0: nothing. It's a 2-2 count to Taylor Trammell with Walker at first. Pitch on the way. And that's lifted in the right center, down for a base hit. Walker makes the turn. He'll get to third as Harper plays it back in. And the Astros have runners at the corners with two out. Trammell just floating one over the infield.
1: It's a pretty swing, though. Kept his hands back long enough to keep that bat in the zone just a little bit longer.
0: And now Caleb Cotham out of the dugout, the Phillies pitching coach. Going to give Meza a little more time to warm up as all the infielders will congregate on the mound as well.
1: I don't think they bring Meza until Yordan, right? That's three batters away.
0: You would think, yeah. 96 pitches for Painter. Most he's thrown in a game this year is 103. And now Dan Isonia out to move things along. But yeah, they announced plans just today, this morning, for a new arena to be opened by 2030 for the Philadelphia Flyers.
1: This will be a hopping area around here all year long.
0: Yeah, and I mean, it already is because all the stadiums are over here. There had been some talk of the Sixers maybe moving into their own facility downtown, but I guess the hockey team and the basketball team decided to partner up once again. And of course, they shared the Spectrum for all those years as well. So Cam Smith in the box, runners at the corners, two out. First pitch misses down and away, ball one.
1: Call that a ball?
0: Apparently, even though it was very much a strike.
1: The whole ball was in that box, I thought.
0: Yep. The 1-0. A squibber up the first baseline. Has some funky English on it. Stays fair. Picked up by Bohm, who steps on first to retire the side. Couple of two-out hits, but no runs. And we're through 4.5 in Philadelphia. Astros 5, Phillies nothing.
1: It's coming right at us. I got it. I got it.
2: You don't got it.
1: Yeah, but I almost had it.
2: You didn't almost had it.
0: You might not be good at catching foul balls, but with SeatGeek's deal score, you can get the best deals on the best seats.
1: Okay, this one's all me.
0: SeatGeek, the official ticket marketplace of the Houston Astros.
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0: 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Hayden Wesneski just 52 pitches to get through the first four innings. He's allowed a pair of hits, hasn't walked anyone, and he has struck out three. Alec Bohm, one of those strikeout victims, stands in. Wesneski delivers, and Bohm pops it foul and out of play off to the right, strike one.
1: Man, he's been strike one all day.
0: 41 strikes out of 53 pitches. The 0-1. That's inside. Only two times tonight has he not thrown strike one to a hitter. One-one. Check swing foul back into the screen. A pitch in on the hands of Bohm, and it's 1-2.
1: He's done a great job on the 1-1 count, that leverage count, to get ahead.
0: Astros two games ahead of the Rangers in first place in the AL West. Rangers playing Seattle tonight. 1-2. That's spoiled and hit foul into the seats off to the right. A breaking ball. And Rangers and Mariners get going in about an hour and a half in Seattle. Mariners are six games back in third place. 1-2. That's down. Of course, the Astros have the tiebreaker over the Rangers, so it's a two-game lead, but in effect, it's three games because if the two teams end up tied, the Astros would have the tiebreaker. Two-two. That's hit foul again and into the second deck behind home. 2-2 still. 93 on that last fastball from Wesneski. Two-two delivery. Inside, moves Bohm's feet, runs the count full.
1: Okay, big pitch all of a sudden.
0: Three-two. Ground ball pass Wesneski. Pena fields it behind second, throws to first in time, and there is one away.
1: Boy, that was quick thinking by Wesneski. He thought about trying to field that ball, but pulled his glove back at the last second, afraid to tick it, hoping and almost praying that Pena would be behind him.
0: Yeah, such a reflex for a pitcher, right? Ball coming back at you to at least try to reach for it. One out, nobody on for Bryson Stott. Grounded into a double play his first time. Pitch on the way. And Stott takes one for a strike at the knees. Nothing in one.
1: Wesneski with a little small fist pump after getting that first hitter out. He knew how important that was.
0: 0-1. That's down. It's a ball and a strike. Especially after how long that battle was. Eight pitches seen by Bohm.
1: Yeah, he's very conscious. I mean, we've heard him talk after games like, hey, I want to get a lot of outs so our bullpen can rest a little bit.
0: 1-1. That's outside, 2-1. What's been so impressive about Wesneski, one of the things since he's come back, is how efficient he has been.
1: Yeah, a couple of games, he's gone seven innings.
0: And he's done that. He hasn't thrown 100 pitches in a game yet this year. The pitch, this is hit in the air, shallow left side. Pena into shallow left, makes the catch, couple of steps into the outfield, and that's out number two. Speaking of Jeremy Pena, all fans will receive a Jeremy Pena telenovela bobblehead next Thursday, the 17th. 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Get your tickets at astros.com/promotions. I'm not exactly sure what a telenovela bobblehead consists of, but I guess we'll find out next Thursday. First pitch breaking ball low as Marsh stands in. Brandon Marsh struck out his first time.
1: I saw a picture of that bobblehead.
0: Oh, did you?
1: It looked like he had kind of a red disco shirt.
0: Okay. The 1-0, grounded right side. Backing up on it, Walker. He fields. Underhand to Wesneski, who gets the first in time. And it's a 1-2-3 inning for Hayden Wesneski. We're through five in Philadelphia. Astros 5, Phillies nothing.
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0: Astros with a 5-0 lead over the Phillies as we start the sixth inning. New pitcher for Philadelphia, it's left-hander Tim Mayza. 3.28 ERA in 53 games, 60 and a third innings, 50 hits, 15 walks, 59 strikeouts. The 34-year-old from Denver, Pennsylvania, joined the Phillies as a waiver claim last year and wound up making the Phillies this year after signing a minor league deal, made them out of spring training, and he's been pretty effective out of their bullpen.
1: Denver, Pennsylvania, huh?
0: Yeah.
1: I just heard yesterday of a Dallas, Pennsylvania, too.
0: There's also a California, Pennsylvania.
1: Really? They're just stealing names here?
0: Jeremy Pena, the batter. RBI double back in the second inning, and he swings through the first pitch from Mayza, strike one. There's a California University of Pennsylvania in California, Pennsylvania. There's also an Indiana University of Pennsylvania in Indiana, Pennsylvania. And yes, they do play each other in the same conference. 0-1. That is a strike on the inner third, nothing and two.
1: Astros saw Mayza those years with Toronto.
0: Yeah, he's from this area, went to Millersville University Division II school in Pennsylvania. That's also the alma mater of former Astro Chaz McCormick.
1: Seen him make a good catch here.
0: 0-2, that bounces and off the glove of Real Muto to the backstop, 1-2. I can still, when I look out to right center, mm-hmm. I can still see McCormick in my mind's eye going after that drive. It was JT Real Muto who hit
1: That's right. Yep.
0: To right center field. Crashing into that wall in right center.
1: Such an iconic play.
0: Uh-huh. Yeah, that was game. Was that game five?
1: Yep. The MVP of that World Series is at the plate right now.
0: That'd be Mr. Pena. He was a rookie then. The 1-2. And that's a dribbler foul off Pena's leg. And it's 1-2 still. It always seemed like Pena was on base when Yordan came to bat in that World Series, right?
1: Yeah.
0: That was a big key to victory, frankly.
1: So the Astros scored in 9 different innings in that World Series, and Jeremy had a hit in 7 of them. So he was in the middle of it all.
0: Yeah. Alvarez on deck. 1-2. And Pena rockets it in the center field, but that's right at Crawford. Ooh. Almost went over his head. Had to reach up at the last instant.
1: Sort of sailing.
0: And that's out number one. Watch Astros baseball with fellow fans at Stroh's Social Club locations featuring great food, cold drinks, and a fun game day atmosphere. 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One out, nobody on for Yordan Alvarez. He's 0-3 tonight. Astros lead 5-0. Top of the 6th, first pitch. And there's a strike over the inner third, 0-1.
1: Last game that Yordan played here at Citizens Bank Park a couple of years ago, he went 4-for-4 with 3 homers.
0: 0-1. That's a ground ball sharply hit to his right, backhanding it. It's the second baseman Arise, and he throws to first in time, 2 away. That brings up Isak Paredes, who has a single and a walk in 3 trips to the plate tonight. Astros trying to get back on track after losing those last 2 games to the Diamondbacks to conclude the homestand. First pitch. Here's a strike over the inner third with a slider, 0-1.
1: Kind of interesting this game for the Astros offensively. They've been getting it done in the bottom of the order.
0: 0-1. Swinging a foul back to the screen. Yeah, home runs by the 7 hitter Walker and the 9 hitter Smith.
1: That's right.
0: It's an 0-2 count to Paredes. Tim Mayza set and delivers. And Paredes lifts this down the right field line. Harper racing over. Will he have a play? Can't get there. Goes into a slide to slow himself down on the warning track as that landed in that Isle of Foul territory. Then bounced into the seats. 0-2 still.
1: It's interesting to see Isak Paredes this year compared to last. And with 2 strikes, his approach is to go the other way a lot of the times now. And he's had great success with it. He leads the American League with two out RBIs. And it's that approach of just putting the ball in play. He doesn't have to pull it
0: right
1: to pick up those ribbies.
0: 0-2 again. And that is pulled down the left field line, and that hooks into the seats foul. Pitch in on him, and it's nothing and two still. Another 0-2. That bounces. Knocked down by Real Muto, 1-2. Andrew Painter started for the Phillies, went the first five innings, gave up five runs. Came into this game having thrown 12 consecutive scoreless innings. 1-2. Down and in. And it's 2-2. Paredes uses his timeout, now settles back in. Open stance and a crouch from the right side. 2-2. It's down and away, missed with an off-speed pitch, and the count is now full.
1: It's uncanny, isn't it?
0: It is.
1: 0-2 to 3-2.
0: Third most pitches per plate appearance in baseball, Paredes. 3-2. Pops it up off the hands on the infield. Playable for the first baseman, Bohm coming in, and he makes the catch between the mound and first base to retire the side. 1-2-3 inning for Tim Mayza, and after 5.5, Astros 5, Phillies nothing. 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

0: 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Astros lead the Phillies 5-0 as we go to the home six. JT Realmuto will lead it off. Flight out to deep center, his first time against Hayden Wesneski, who's allowed two hits. He's a faced one over the minimum. Hasn't walked anyone, and he has struck out three. Just 66 pitches through five for Hayden Wesneski. And of those 66 pitches, 48 of them have been strikes. First pitch to Realmuto. And that's a letter high strike, nothing in one. And that's what he's been doing a lot of. Wesneski has thrown first pitch strikes to 14 of the 17 hitters he's faced. 0-1. And that's lifted to right center, fairly deep again. Back is Varsho at the wall, makes the catch, does a little bunny hop against the wall. And JT Realmuto once again flies out to deep center, one away.
1: That ball carried a long way. I thought that was kind of an off-balance swing, but Realmuto is that strong.
0: So one out and nobody on for Justin Crawford, who grounded out his first time up. Justin Crawford, the son of Houston product and former big leaguer Carl Crawford. First pitch, that's outside, ball one. Justin went to high school in Las Vegas, Bishop Gorman High School. That's a powerhouse baseball program.
1: Didn't Bryce go there?
0: The 1-0. That's a strike on the outside corner. I think he went to a different high school.
1: Okay, but maybe Gallo.
0: Yeah, Joey Gallo went there. So did Austin Wells. Marty Cordova, who was a rookie of the year with the Twins back in 95, he went there. 1-1. Swing and a miss. Good cutter down and in, and it's 1-2 now to Crawford.
1: Every once in a while, you can see a swing when a ball gets by the hitter and just say, man, that's a big hole. Low and in, and Crawford missed that by a foot.
0: 1-2. And that misses down and in. Try to go back to that same spot.
1: I don't blame him. You see that kind of a hole sometimes. It just looks massive.
0: Outfield shallow and left and center and shaded the other way. 2-2. And Crawford hooks this one down the right field line, and that's going to get down off the base of the wall. Crawford on his way to second base. The throw in, not nearly in time and offline. And it's a one-out double for Crawford. The Astros had him swung way over the other way. And he was able to pull that toward the left field corner.
1: They got the breaking ball in there. Didn't get all the way low. Headed up about thigh high. He's able to turn.
0: So Crawford with his 18th double of the season. He's in scoring position with one out. Astros lead 5-0. And the batter is Kyle Schwarber. He's lined out both times to second and to first. Pitch on the way. Fastball strike on the inner third. Nothing in one. In addition to staying ahead in the count, Wesneski has done a great job of pitching inside.
1: No question.
0: Couple of looks at second. Now the 0-1. And that's a ground ball up the middle and in the center, a base hit. Crawford around third. He will score. Kyle Schwarber with an RBI single, and it's 5-1 Astros.
1: Schwarber reached for it and is able to find the hole up the middle.
0: So Schwarber picks up his 88th run batted into the season. That's going to get Yiner Diaz to go to the mound before Trey Turner stands in. Phillies have lefty Brooks Raley up in their bullpen, the former Astro. And now it looks like the Astros' bullpen is about to get busy. 75 pitches for Wesneski.
1: Seen De Los Santos get up in situations like this quite a bit with runners on lately. Especially with Okert on the injured list.
0: It's going to be Bennett Souza.
1: Okay.
0: First one out of the bullpen to warm up for the Astros. Lefty. So Schwarber at first, one out, 5-1 Astros, bottom of the sixth. Trey Turner the batter, first pitch, and Turner takes a breaking ball a bit inside. Turner has struck out and flied out.
1: Tough to double up. Very, very fast, Turner. Make sure of one if you're an infielder.
0: The 1-0. And Turner lifts this one to left and deep. Back on it, Trammell at the wall, and it's gone. A two-run home run for Trey Turner, and it is 5-3 Astros. Turner's 18th homer of the year.
1: Just the third home run given up by Wes Neske. This is his eighth start. Just a lot of backspin on that ball by Turner.
0: And the long ball had been an issue for Wes Neske in the past. So three straight hits for the Phillies, and they're very much back in this game. And now Josh Miller is going to pay his pitcher a visit. That's the thing about this Phillies offense. They can be pretty streaky, but they
1: can get a bunch back in a hurry.
0: Yep, they have some guys who could be very explosive. Yainer Diaz out there.
1: Astros just finished 13 games in a row. And how good were the starting pitchers during those 13 games? How about an ERA of 2.89? Wes Neske was part of that.
0: All right, meeting has adjourned. So no one on, one out. Bryce Harper the batter. He's 1-for-2 with a single. Harper with 27 homers on the year. First pitch, swing and a miss, went after a high cutter, strike one. No wind to speak of. Flags throughout this ballpark are still. 0-1. Swing and a miss. And it's nothing in two. Off-speed pitch from Wes Neske. Two-strike pitch. Ground ball right side. Altuve to his left. Sliding stop on the outfield grass. Gets up, throws out Harper. Two away.
1: Boy, sure-handed Altuve. That was a tough play. I thought it was by him on that last little skid.
0: Yeah, bent leg slide that kind of spun on that knee. Spun around, popped up, and made the throw.
1: We credit Wes Neske for going right at Harper after that homer.
0: So two out, nobody on for Luis Arraez, an infield hit and a flyout tonight. Outfield shades the other way. First pitch, breaking ball, strike. Yeah, a lot of times you see pitchers have been cruising, then they get nicked up a little bit, and then they lose their aggressiveness.
1: Yeah.
0: But we have not seen that from Wes Neske.
1: I don't think that's in him.
0: 0-1. And Arraez lifts this one to right. Cam Smith eases back, makes the catch, side retired. But the Phillies score three. Schwarber an RBI single, Turner a two-run homer. And after six innings, Astros 5, Phillies 3.
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0: Jose Altuve, one hit away from 2,500. He comes to the plate here in the seventh inning. Phillies just scored three runs to make this one a ball game. Astros lead 5-3, top of the seventh inning. New pitcher for Philadelphia is former Astro Brooks Raley. He came over from the New York Mets at the trade deadline. Overall this season between the Mets and the Phillies, a 2.17 ERA in 56 games. So still very effective. 38 years old now, Brooks. And Altuve, Varsho, and Yainer Diaz to face the left-hander from Uvalde, Texas. Altuve 0-3, looking for that 2,500th hit. Here's the first pitch of the seventh. And that ball is belted to center. Back on it, Crawford, and he's got room. Center fielder makes the catch, twisting as he gets to the warning track. And there's one away. Altuve gave that a pretty good ride.
1: Sure did.
0: Here's Varsho. He's 2-3. Astros would love a little insurance. Answer those three runs by Philadelphia with one or two of their own.
1: Yeah, try to crush their momentum.
0: Yeah. Raley delivers in the first pitch to Varsho's in there for a strike.
1: A.J. Blueball is now up in the Astros bullpen. We saw Wisniewski getting handshakes in the dugout. Looks like he's done.
0: Raley delivers, and this one's fought off and fouled into the seats behind the third base dugout, about 20 rows deep. Good sweeper by Raley, who those low three-quarter angle, if you remember. Here's the pitch, and it misses outside. And it's 1-2 to Varsho. Yainer Diaz is on deck. Painter was the starter, and then Tim Mayza pitched an inning. Pitches outside. The Astros got three runs in the second inning on a three-run homer by Christian Walker. Then another run that inning, RBI double by Pena. And got a home run by Cam Smith in the fourth inning to give them their five runs. Pitches outside is 3-2 to Varsho. Astros two games above 500. Phillies are 81-63. Raley delivers, and this one's belted to right field. Back on it, Harper. He's going to go deep to right field. Varsho, his 11th of the season, is a blast off a lefty. Astros answer. They lead 6-3.
1: Like we were talking about, trying to stem the tide after the Phillies put up a three spot, got some momentum back in the bottom of the six. Just the second home run that Varsho has hit off a lefty this season.
0: First time Varsho's had three hits with the Astros. That's his 13th RBI with Houston. And now a triple shy of the cycle. First pitch to Yainer Diaz is in there for strike one. Astros with three homers in this game now. And it's the bottom half of the lineup that's really doing all the damage. Pitch is outside. 1-1 to Yainer Diaz, who's 2-3 himself. Here's the 1-1. And it's outside. Daniel's Jewelers is your proud trip around the diamond sponsor. 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Raley delivers. Breaking ball's in there. Little backdoor slider, and it's 2-2.
1: Varsho's last home run off a lefty was nearly 5 months ago, August 10th, against the Twins' Anthony Bonda.
0: 2-2 pitch is hit up the middle, almost hit the pitcher, but Arise, the second baseman, is the one who ends up with it. He was playing right up the middle. So score that 4-3, and there's two outs. That one's skipping by the cleat of Raley. That'll bring up Christian Walker, who has a couple of hits, including a three-run homer. Walker now with 80 RBIs on the season. He gets to come home. Bats on the right side. First pitch from Raley is in there. Took something off. 6-3 lead for the Astros, top of the seventh inning. Astros flexing a little bit here. Breaking balls high. And it's 1-1.
1: One hometown kid who is unlikely to see action this series for the Astros is Ethan Pecco.
0: Here's the 1-1 pitch, and it's outside. It's 2-1.
1: Pecco likely to make his next start at Tropicana Field.
0: Two balls and a strike to Walker. Here's the pitch from Rayleigh, and it's low. Did he go? He did not, according to Brock Ballew, the first base umpire, and it's 3-1 now. So Christian should get a good pitch here. Rarely do you see a fastball on 3-1 these days, but if he gets one, he'll be ready. Here's the pitch, and it's a breaking ball, low and in, and he swings and misses. It's 3-2.
1: No such thing as fastball counts, right?
0: There's not. I mean, the closest is 3-2 by far. I mean, 3-0. 3-0 is the closest. You'll get about 90% chance. I think more and more teams are starting to give their hitters green lights on 3-0 because that's about it. All right, here's the 3-2, and it's inside. Ball four, Walker draws the walk. It comes with two outs, and that'll bring up Taylor Trammell. Astros got a home run from Dalton Varsho to give him the three-run lead here in the seventh. Trammell is 1-for-3, singled his last time up.
1: Phillies get a righty up in their bullpen now.
0: Rayleigh delivers the first pitch, and it's high. Astros are tied for third in the American League in runs scored coming into today.
1: By the way, that's Chase Sugard, the righty in the Phillies pen.
0: Here's the pitch, and it's a strike on the outside corner. Trammell was taking the whole way. And it's 1-1. Cam Smith's on deck. Astros have 9 hits from the last 5 batters in the lineup. Here's the 1-1. Tip foul in and out of the catcher's glove. It's 1-2. 6-3 lead. Astros started off miserably on the road this year, 1-9 road trip to start the season. But they're 35-24 since then on the road. 1-2 pitch got him. Strike three, waved at one outside. And that's the third out of the inning, but they get a run. Varsho's 11th homer of the season. We'll go to the seventh inning stretch in Philadelphia. Astros up 6-3.
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0: AJ Blue Ball, the new pitcher for the Astros, leading 6-3, bottom of the seventh. And he's crushing everybody in innings pitch out of the bullpen. 88 innings now for Blue Ball. by far the lead in that category. 55 games, a 3.07 ERA, and a 5-2 record. And he comes in with a three-run lead. It's 5-6-7 in the order for Philadelphia, beginning with first baseman Alec Bohm. Hayden Wesneski, Robert, had a plan, and he executed beautifully, especially early in the counts, didn't he?
1: First pitch strikes to 17 of the 22 batters he faced.
0: My goodness. Six innings, a three-run ball. He's in line for the win if the Astros hold on. First pitch to the right-hander from Blue Ball. And the righty gets a tip foul into the catcher's glove, strike one. Four-seamer at 94. Now, we've seen Blue Ball get it all the way up to 99 in the last couple of weeks. And kind of sitting around 96, 97. The 0-1. And that one zips to the outside corner for a strike. That one at 96. And it's 0-2. So quickly ahead. That's the Astros theme tonight. Blue Ball with high socks. Here's the 0-2. And he missed upstairs. Blue Ball should be right at home in Philadelphia, shouldn't he?
1: I mean, he warms up in Houston to the Rocky theme.
0: Yeah. I mean, this is right up his alley. Here's the 1-2. And it bounced.
1: Have you ever run up the steps of the Philadelphia Museum of Art?
0: I'm going to walk up them tomorrow. I wish I could run up them. But I'm going to walk up them tomorrow. I saw them out of the window of our hotel. Here's the 2-2. There's a Rocky statue at the top of it, right?
1: Yes.
0: This one's fouled back. Have you run up those steps?
1: I have. And the Rocky statue, he's got his arms raised up in the air triumphantly, just like he did in the movie in Rocky 1.
0: How many times did you trip and fall?
1: Zero. Yeah, I'm more athletic than you think. I made sure my shoelaces weren't tied together. That helped.
0: Here's the 2-2. That's pulled. Down the left field line, it's a fair ball. That'll rattle around in the corner. Bohm with a leadoff double.
1: Able to get to a changeup. Blue Ball probably wanted a little lower than he got it. That was about thigh high.
0: 26 double for Bohm. That'll bring up Bryson Stott, the third baseman. He's 0 for 2. 6-3 lead for the Astros. Bohm did that with two strikes, didn't he?
1: Yep, 2-2 count.
0: So that's something that they've really excelled at. Here's the first pitch to Stott. And that one's fouled straight back. Since August 1st, the Phillies have more than 20 points higher average than the next team with two strikes. That's how far and away better they've been than everybody else with two strikes. Big reason they've been so hot. 24-10 since that day. Runner on second. Nobody out. The 0-1 pitch to Stott is sprayed down the left field line into the seats foul.
1: 97 on that fastball.
0: 39,262 at the ballpark tonight.
1: Lefty Bennett Souza is up again in the Astros bullpen. Right-hander Jonathan Bolden is up in the Phillies pen.
0: Astros lead by three. Here's the pitch, and it almost hit. Yeah, it did hit him. Got the back foot. I saw it, and all of a sudden, the Astros are a little trouble with two men on.
1: Yeah, tying run coming to the plate for the Phillies with nobody out.
0: So you just never know on a nightly basis, even with somebody as consistent as AJ, just what they're going to come into the game with.
1: Remember, Blue Ball got credited with the blown save in his last appearance. That was Saturday against the Diamondbacks. Gave up that game-tying home run to Ketel Marte in the eighth inning.
0: So bottom of the seventh, runners on first and second. Still nobody out. Here's Marsh, another left-handed batter. Why is Blue Ball pitching against all these lefties? Because he gets lefties out. That changeup is the main pitch. There's the changeup. Misses low. Marsh is struck out and grounded out.
1: By the way, Chase Sugart is still throwing along with Boland, a couple of righties up in Philly's pen.
0: Astros lead 6-3. Blue ball straightens up. Paredes in on the grass at third base. Here's the pitch, and it's fouled straight back.
1: Oh, nice catch by a fan. Second row of the second deck. Both hands, no glove. And he hands the ball to a youngster in his row.
0: Oh, that kid's jumping up and down. That's awesome. He's the hero tonight. It's a 1-1 count. Blue ball trying to be a hero. Fastball's low. It's 2-1. Now Yainer Diaz is going to jog slowly out to the mound. So it's a 2-1 count to Marsh. All of a sudden, the Astros had a 5-0 lead. Philly came back with 3 runs in the sixth to make it a 2-run game. The Astros answered with a home run in the seventh inning by Varsho to give them a 6-3 lead. That's where we are. But Philadelphia is threatening again. Wes Neske with the first 6 innings, gave up 5 hits, 3 runs, no walks, and 3 strikeouts. And the Astros have turned it over to the bullpen. And you're trying to really, I mean, in a game like this, you got to bridge the seventh and eighth inning because the ninth inning is haters. There's no guesswork there. Here's the 2-1. Everybody in position. Blue ball delivers. Swing and a miss. Out in front of a changeup. It's 2-2. Hitfield swung around to the right. The Astros are playing them back. Big pitch from Blue Ball. Here it is. Smack to center. Back on to Varsho. And he is going to have it bounce off the wall. Just got over his head. And here come the Phillies. Here comes the throw home. And it is not in time. It's a double by Marsh. Varsho gave it all he had right at the 409 sign in center field and crashed off the wall. He couldn't make the catch. I think it just barely sailed over his glove. He almost got there.
1: Almost did.
0: Cam Smith was hustling from right field to get there and back up and get that ball in.
1: And that prevented a run for now. The base runners, Bohm and Stott, were inches away from each other by the time that ball hit the wall.
0: Josh Miller, the pitching coach for the Astros, out to the mound. With 2 men in scoring position, a 6-4 game. So a single could tie it up all of a sudden. Now, we've seen Blue Ball wiggle out of stuff like this. Realmuto's flied out to center field twice. He's 0-2.
1: And he's hit the ball well both times.
0: Infielders will play back for the Astros. So they'll concede a run here. Yeah, eighth place hitter Realmuto.
1: Just trying to get outs at this point.
0: 3 hitters away is Schwarber. All right, still nobody out. Everybody set. Blue ball from the third base side of the rubber. Delivers the first pitch, and it's in and out of the glove of Yainer Diaz. That pitch looked to be close.
1: It was called a strike.
0: All right, it's a strike. How did that come out of his glove? It bounced about 15 feet to his left. Luckily, the runner stayed put. It's an 0-1 count. Stott on third base, Marsh on second. Good speed out there. Blue ball out of the stretch. Here's the 0-1. And the breaking ball misses low. Realmuto's batting average, .216 with 10 homers. Open stance from the right side. Here's the 1-1 from blue ball. And it's a little bit low, and it's 2-1.
1: Struggling to leverage the counts.
0: Blue ball looking for an out. Here's the 2-1. And that's driven, and it's caught by Jeremy Pena, the shortstop. He makes the catch, goes to second for the force, and that's a double play. What a play by Jeremy Pena, the Gold Glover, diving to his right. He makes the catch, and I have no idea what Brandon Marsh was thinking, not freezing on the line drive.
1: Yeah, you got to make sure that ball gets through before you take any steps toward the next base if you're Brandon Marsh. But he didn't do that. He took two or three steps toward third and was a dead duck as a result, even though Pena had to get to his feet and get that ball over the second base.
0: Yeah, he was a dead duck, though. He was 30 feet off the bag.
1: Uh-huh.
0: He was thinking he was going to score, but, man, you got to freeze on that. That's going to do it for blue ball. Joe Espada is out of the dugout. But a big double play, maybe the play of the game right there after it's all said and done. Right now the Astros lead 6-4. We're in the bottom of the seventh inning. 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
0: Great game in Philadelphia. The Astros clinging to a 6-4 lead. Bennett Sousa comes in for Houston, and it's a pinch hitter, Derek Hill, for Philadelphia. Runner on third. Paredes sneaks in at third base. Bennett Sousa's first pitch, swing and a miss. Good slider low and into Hill, who played earlier this season with the White Sox. Now 54 games with Philadelphia, a .276 average. With six home runs.
1: Hitting .348 as a pinch hitter with four home runs. That's tied for the most in the big leagues with Michael Conforto, pinch hit homers.
0: Hill asked for timeout.
1: Hit one on Saturday.
0: Astros got a big double play. The last batter that Blue Ball faced. A line drive by Real Muto and a great diving play by Pena at shortstop and doubled off a runner on second base. So the Astros still lead by two. Sousa set at the belt. Delivers the pitch, and it bounces. A great block by Yainer Diaz to keep it right there. On that ball that bounced well in front of home plate, and it's 1-1. 6 runs, 11 hits for the Astros. 4 runs, 7 hits for Philadelphia. Sousa dangles his arm off to the side, now straightens up. Here's the 1-1. And it bounced again, and it's 2-1. On deck, Kyle Schwarber.
1: Wants to make sure he gets these sliders down, but it's bounced the last couple.
0: This is the man you want.
1: No question.
0: Bennett Sousa, the lefty. He's ready. Here comes the 2-1 to Hill. Swing and a miss. That one fading.

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0: Stay tuned for the 10th inning show on our flagship station, KBME 790, immediately following our coverage on the Astros radio network. Astros with a 6-4 lead over the Phillies as we start the 8th inning in Philadelphia. And a new pitcher for the Phillies. This is right-hander Chase Sugart. 4.60 ERA in 38 games, 45 innings, 39 hits, 18 walks, 53 strikeouts for the 29-year-old from Bridge City, Texas, from East Texas. Played at University of Texas. And he'll face Cam Smith to start. Smith with a home run and a walk. He scored twice in three trips.
1: Sugart's seen his strikeout numbers go up this year.
0: First pitch. And that hit him. That got Smith on the elbow guarder. Did it? Did it hit his bat?
1: Yeah, I think it got his bat.
0: That's what Dan Isonia is saying.
1: Just above his hands.
2: Oh, the knob.
0: Yep, sure did. And Joe Espada out of the dugout.
1: I don't know how, with his hand coming off the knob, I don't know how that doesn't pinch your skin just a little bit. But Cam didn't react.
3: Foul ball. This is a Houston challenge.
0: So the Astros are challenging the call of foul ball on Cam Smith.
1: I don't know how you overturn these. But I don't know how that ball doesn't hit your hand.
0: It's pretty amazing. That knob isn't that big.
1: But look how his hand overlaps that bat.
0: I mean, that may have hit his hand, but is there enough there to overturn it?
1: He didn't move his hand. That's what makes me believe that it got all wood. And Cam is so honest. I think he told the umpire that got the knob.
0: I just don't know that there's enough there to overturn. But you know what? If there's a time when you're going to take a chance on what's basically a coin flip of a challenge, this is it. In the 8th inning?
1: No question.
0: Obviously, if this happens in the early innings, you don't challenge this.
1: Astros are great at these.
0: Yeah, Sam Nashy does a fantastic job in the replay room. But yeah, I find it hard to believe the Astros will win this, but I think it's a challenge worth taking. You can get a crew chief review from the 8th inning on.
3: After
0: all right, here we go.
3: On the field stands. It's a foul ball. Houston loses their challenge.
0: And that's the outcome we more or less expected. Dan Isonia with the announcement.
1: Worth a shot.
0: Yeah. So it's 0-1 the Cam. Astros leading 6-4, top of the 8th. Cam leading off the inning. Sugart's 0-1. And that is strike on the outside corner, and it's challenged by Cam.
1: All right, Cam thought that was outside. Cam started off the season not real good in these situations. Lately, he's gotten a little bit better. Now he's just crossing his fingers.
0: Not this time, unfortunately. That was right at the top of the zone. So.

0: The Astros lose the challenge. It's right in the upper outside corner.
1: Man, that's a hard pitch.
0: So no more ABS challenges remaining for the Astros in this game. Phillies still have both of theirs. The 0-2. And that is strike three, call at the knees. Well, that's a frustrating at-bat.
1: Yeah.
0: Almost get hit in the hand. Challenge a pitch that's barely a strike. And then just paint at the knees at 95. Let's pause 10 seconds for station identification on the Houston Astros Radio Network.
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0: Jeremy Pena at the plate with one out and nobody on. Astros leading 6-4, top of the eighth, and he takes one outside from Chase Shugart. Pena, an RBI double in the second. 1-for-4 tonight. The 1-0. There's a strike on the outside corner. Shugart, most recently recalled a month ago from AAA Lehigh Valley. His third stint in the big leagues this year. Made his big league debut with the Red Sox in 2024. Also pitched for the Pirates last year. 1-1. And Pena skies this one in the shallow center. Easing in for it now is Derek Hill. And he makes the catch for the out. Two away. Derek Hill replacing Justin Crawford. Pinch hit for him in the bottom of the seventh and stays in his center field spot. So two out, nobody on for Yordan Alvarez, who's 0-for-4 tonight. A fly out, a strikeout, and then two ground outs.
1: Yeah, very quiet night for Yordan so far.
0: Brian Abreu warming in the Astros bullpen. First pitch, that's down for a ball.
1: This is the seventh game of the month for Yordan to play now, and he has one homer and one RBI. And of course, he doesn't see much to hit with runners in scoring position.
0: Junior Caminero hit his 39th home run of the year for Tampa Bay tonight. That's one more than Yordan. Rays leading in Atlanta 5-1 in the sixth. The 1-0. Swing and a foul tip into the glove of Real Muto, and it's 1-1. Big swing by Yordan there at that cutter.
1: Don Mattingly heaped a lot of praise on Yordan today in the pregame scrum. Saying we've known that he's a great hitter for a long time. Now everybody knows nationally what the year he's having this year.
0: 1-1. That's high. Also tonight in Baltimore, Pete Alonso has a two-run homer. So he now has 97 runs batted in, two more than Yordan. They had been tied coming into play today with 95 runs batted in. And that's a little low. It's 3-1.
1: Sit on off speed, Robert.
0: Usually a good plan for Yordan.
1: 3-1 count. You know they don't want to give in to him.
0: Pitch on the way. And that's a ground ball softly hit right side. Charging and going to his right. The second baseman Arise throws to first to get Yordan and retire the side. 1-2-3 inning for Chase Shugart. They played Pour Some Sugar on Me at Def Leppard as he comes off the field. We go to the bottom of the eighth. Astros 6, Phillies 4. Now this from your local station.
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0: Bottom of the eighth, Astros with a 6-4 lead in Philadelphia, and Brian Abreu enters for the Astros, right-hander, 3.70 ERA and 58 appearances, 56 innings, 37 hits, 40 walks, and 70 strikeouts for Abreu. And he'll face Kyle Schwarber to start things off. Schwarber, an RBI single his last time and a run scored. He's 1-for-3. Pitch on the way. And Schwarber looks at a strike on the outside corner, nothing and one.
1: Going to challenge that one. Schwarber thought that was low.
0: He's going to lose. That pitch hit the bottom of the zone in addition to being over the inside corner. So the Phillies will be down to one ABS challenge. So the count remains 0-1 on Schwarber. Abreu last seen Sunday in against Arizona, throwing a scoreless inning. Hasn't allowed a run in his last six appearances. The 0-1. Down. Did Schwarber go around? He did not, says Adam Beck at third, and it's 1-1.
1: The fewest plate appearances per homer from left-handed hitters all time. Babe Ruth's number one. Kyle Schwarber's number two. Every 15.67 at-bats, he hits a homer. Second among lefties all time.
0: 1-1. And Schwarber lines this one to right. Cam Smith on his horse, and he runs it down. Did he make the catch? He juggles it, and he holds on. He went into a slide, wound up on his back, and by the end of the play was holding the ball up in his bare hand after he had juggled it. And Schwarber is robbed. One away.
1: That was a beautiful play. That was hooking away from Cam. I think he just flipped it to his hand out of his glove. He wasn't juggling it. He just had completed that play and just made sure that everybody knew that he was in total control.
0: Yep, sure did. So one out. Nobody on for Trey Turner. Two-run homer his last time. First pitch here is just off the outside corner for a ball.
1: Abreu's chunking it tonight.
0: That one at 97, that last fastball to Turner. The 1-0. That's in the dirt off the glove of Diaz. It's 2-0.
1: The main thing they're trying to get Abreu to do more consistently is to stay sturdy on his back leg. Not drop down before he goes home. Stay really tall on that back leg and fall forward.
0: Outfield straight away against Turner. The 2-0. Up and in as Turner hits the deck. A slider. And it's a 3-0 count. Last thing you want to do is get that tying run of the plate. Bryce Harper on deck. Astros lead by two. The 3-0. All right, in there, 3-1. Abreu was the second pitcher in the four-pitcher no-hitter the Astros threw. Game four of the World Series here at Citizens Bank Park. Started by Christian Javier. 3-1. And Turner slugs this one toward left center, headed for the gap. And that's going to get down off the base of the wall. Turner on his way to second base with his second extra base hit of the night. This one's a double, his 27th of the season. And the Phillies will get the tying run to the plate with one out here in the home eighth.
1: He got a fastball in there on 3-1, a predictable count. Especially with Harper on deck protecting him.
0: So Bryce Harper stands in, 1-for-3 with a single. Harper 0-for-2 with a walk and a strikeout in his career against Abreu. A couple of looks at second. Now the pitch. There's a strike on the outside corner. In that 2022 World Series, Bryce Harper homered off of Lance McCullers Jr. in Game 3. That was here at Citizens Bank Park. Phillies didn't win another game in that World Series. That's the only home run Harper's hit off the Astros. 0-1. That is outside. Has never hit a regular season home run against the Astros. This is only the ninth game he's played against Houston in the regular season. And the Astros, the only one of the 30 teams that Harper has not hit a regular season home run against. Abreu trying to keep it that way. The 1-1. And that's hit foul over the screen. And it's a 1-2 count.
1: How bad did the Astros want to win this game?
2: Hader's up already.
0: Mm-hmm. So perhaps Hader will be called upon to get more than three outs, something he's done twice this year. The 1-2. Swing and a miss. Elevated a heater at 97, and Harper goes down on strikes. Two away.
1: Gas. Just straight gas to Harper. He was just beaten.
0: So Turner still at second with two away for Luis Arraez, who is 1-for-3 with an infield hit. Paredes even with third. Rest of the infield back. Shaded slightly to pull against the left-handed hitter. First pitch. And that misses outside with a fastball, ball one. 97 on that last heater.
1: He's got some noise on this heater.
0: The 1-0. That zips in there for a strike on the outside corner, and it's 1-1. Double-barreled action in the Phillies' bullpen. Lefty Jose Alvarado and righty Joan Duran. Duran, the Phillies' closer.
1: Is Trammell a little too deep in left field?
0: Against Arraez, he might be, yeah. 1-1. And that's popped foul and out of play behind home. It's 1-2 to Arraez.
1: I know they don't want the ball to get by him, but I think with two strikes, especially Arraez, kind of a slap hitter, I would cheat in a hair. Take away a cheap one.
0: Varsho in center, shades the other way. Arraez waiting for a 1-2. He's the tying run. Turner at second. Two outs, bottom of the eighth. 6-4 Astros. The pitch. Inside, that hit him. That got him on the back foot with the slider, it appeared. And so Luis Arraez will head to first base.
1: With two strikes again, the Astros hit a batter with spin, with a breaking ball.
0: Saw Blue Ball do that in the seventh to Bryson Stott.
1: It's been an epidemic.
0: That'll bring up the right-handed hitting Alec Bohm, which I would imagine, with Hader up in the pen, this is Abreu's last hitter. We'll get a pinch runner at first base for the Phillies. That's former Astro Garrett Stubbs, who's going to run for Arraez. Stubbs, one of three catchers the Phillies are carrying on their roster. So Stubbs at first representing the tying run. Turner at second, two outs. Now Diaz is going to go to the mound for a word with Abreu before Bohm takes his turn. Astros once led this game 5-0. The Phillies scoring four runs over the sixth and seventh innings to make things more interesting.
1: Hey, if he's ready, I would bring in Hader.
0: I think the only reason he isn't is because Bohm's right-handed, and then after Bohm, you have Stott and Marsh, a couple of lefties. But I think the fact that Bohm's a right-handed hitter is the only thing that's keeping Abreu in this game right now, for better or worse.
1: Can you live with yourself if he doesn't get him out?
0: Apparently Joe Espada can.
1: Yep.
0: All right, tying runs on. Go ahead, run at the plate, and Bohm doubled and scored his last time, 1-for-3. Abreu's first pitch. Swing and a foul tip held on to by Bohm. Couldn't catch up to that 98-mile-an-hour fastball. Bohm, 15 home runs and 80 RBIs on the season. Abreu works from the third base side of the rubber. Here's the 0-1. Swing and a miss. Just overpowered him again at 98. Well, I think I know what they discussed in the mound visit. That was a fastball near the letters.
1: Just overmatched. It's like he was looking for a breaking ball both pitches.
0: The 0-2. Fastball high. And it's 1-2. All three fastballs at 98 from Abreu to Bohm. Turner off second, Stubbs off first. Astros lead 6-4, two outs, bottom of the eighth. The 1-2. And that is strike three call on the outside corner. A challenge from Bohm. And he's going to lose this challenge. The inning is over.
1: So Abreu standing on the line. He thinks it's over. And that's a formality.
0: Another 98-mile-an-hour fastball grazes the outside corner. The Phillies lose their last ABS challenge. And they strand a pair. We go to the ninth. Astros 6, Phillies 4.
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0: ninth inning in Philadelphia. Astros with a 6-4 lead over the Phillies. First game of a three-game series. Bevy of changes for the Phillies. Pinch runner Garrett Stubbs remains in the game at first base. Alec Bohm moves over to third base, and Bryson Stott moves to second. So it's Stubbs at first, Stott at second, and Bohm at third. And a new pitcher, it's lefty Jose Alvarado facing Isak Paredes. First pitch, and that misses inside for a ball. Alvarado, a 5.51 ERA in 58 games. 50 and two-thirds innings, 55 hits, 23 walks, and 62 strikeouts. Paredes, a single and a walk in four trips tonight, the 1-0. And that runs inside. It's two balls and no strikes. 97 on that last fastball.
1: Yeah, make him work.
0: The 2-0. There's a strike on the inner third. Another heater. And it's 2-1. Pitch on the way, and that's fouled over the screen.
1: Astros had a 5-0 lead in this ball game after the top of the fourth inning, but Phillies made it a nail biter.
0: And Josh Hader is ready in the Astros bullpen for the bottom of the ninth, and it'll be 6, 7, and 8. Stott, Marsh, and Real Muto scheduled. Astros wouldn't mind getting some more insurance here. Alvarado's 2-2, and that's a little high to run the count full. Neither team has an ABS challenge remaining. The kick and the payoff pitch, and that misses down, ball four. So Paredes works out a walk, his second of the night. This one comes leading off the ninth.
1: So good. It's such a great way to start the inning. Just make them work.
0: Brings up Altuve, 0 for 4 tonight, sitting on 2,499 hits.
1: He's got a big hole on the right side if he can shoot it that way. He's only hit or put balls in play 14.6% of the time this year to the right side.
0: First pitch, swing and a miss. Good breaking ball down and in, nothing and one.
1: Where does that stack up among major league hitters? That's last in opposite field balls in play.
0: Alvarado works on the first base side of the rubber. His 0-1. Swing and a miss. Got a fastball by him at 99. And it's quickly 0-2. Altuve from Maracay, Venezuela. Alvarado from Maracaibo. Alvarado played for Venezuela in the World Baseball Classic. Team that won the gold medal, managed by Omar Lopez, 0-2. Outside and high, Altuve held on the swing. Sure thought about it, though. Brock Ballew with the call down at first, and it's 1-2.
1: Altuve was at a lot of those WBC games in
0: Miami.
1: Sure
0: was. That's right.
1: Just a quick drive from West Palm Beach.
0: The 1-2. Swing and a dribbler foul behind home. 1-2 still. Astros did not see Alvarado when they played the Phillies last year. That's because he got suspended in May of last year for 80 games, tested positive for PEDs, and he didn't return until August. 1-2. Altuve smacks it foul into the seats off to the right, and the count remains 1-2.
1: And of course, when you get busted, even though you've served your suspension, you're not eligible for playoffs.
0: Yeah, not that season. So even though the Phillies went to the Division Series, won the NL East, went to the Division Series, lost to the Dodgers, Alvarado was a spectator. 1-2. Swing and a miss, got him to chase a fastball up and away at 98. Altuve strikes out. And there's one away. Brings up Dalton Varsho, who's 3 for 4 with a homer and a double. He has scored twice tonight. 6-4 Astros, one on and one out for Houston in the top of the ninth, trying to take the first game of this six-game road trip through Philadelphia and St. Petersburg. Pitch on the way. And that's dribbled foul off the leg of Farsho for strike one. By the way, the Rangers about to get underway in Seattle. Rangers two games behind the Astros. First place in the AL West. Cal Quantrill will start for the Rangers in that game against Seattle's Bryce Miller. Oh, 1. Pop foul over the screen. And it's nothing and 2 to Varsho. It's left-on-left matchup.

0: Paredes edges off first. Not a big stolen base threat. Farsho waiting for an 0-2. Alvarado deals. Swing and a foul in and out of the glove of Real Muto. And it's nothing and two still. Of course, Astros fans will probably remember Alvarado most for that ridiculously long home run he gave up to Yordan Alvarez in Game 6 of the World Series in 2022 over the batter's eye. 0-2 is outside. That was at Daikin Park. Of course, the Astros won the World Series in that sixth game. Alvarado in that World Series gave up four runs, and he also allowed all five runners he inherited to score. 1-2. That's down and away. Two balls and two strikes. And I think that World Series, the bullpens were a tremendous difference. Mm-hmm. The Astros bullpen did so well.
1: Ryan Pressly could have very easily have been the MVP.
0: Absolutely. 2-2. Swing and a miss. Varsho goes down on a breaking ball away. And that's back-to-back strikeouts for Alvarado after the leadoff walk. So Paredes still at first for Yiner Diaz, who's 2-for-4. A couple of hits and a run scored.
1: Certainly like the way that Yiner's been swinging the bat. He can get a pitch in his wheelhouse. He could give the Astros some insurance.
0: And velocity tends not to bother him too much. Pitch on the way. Swing and a foul back to the screen. Pretty good pass that 99-mile-an-hour fastball. It's nothing in one. Orange batting gloves and a black bat for Yiner. 0-1. That's down. Came with a breaking ball, and it's a 1-1 count.
1: That's a good take. You saw it early.
0: And Diaz pops it up. Shallow left center. Out is Turner. And a couple of steps into the outfield makes the catch to retire the side. Leadoff walk, but nothing more. We go to the bottom of the ninth in Philadelphia. Astros 6, Phillies 4.
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0: Bottom of the ninth inning, Astros with a 6-4 lead over the Phillies, and Josh Hader on to try and get the final three outs. Hader, eighth in the American League with 23 saves. He's been perfect, 23 saves and 23 chances, and hasn't allowed a run in his last 21 appearances spanning 22 innings.
1: Zero runs in August. Man, he's been on fire.
0: .69 ERA in 40 games for Hader this season. Bryson Stott will lead it off. Brandon Marsh and JT Realmuto to follow. A couple of left-handed hitters to start. First pitch to Stott is up and in as he bends backward. Stott's been hit by a pitch. He's also bounced into a double play and popped out. Nick Allen is now at second base for the Astros, replacing Altuve. The 1-0. That's in there for a strike, and it's 1-1.
1: Here's a cool stat about Hader in August. In all those games, he averaged just 14 pitches per inning. That's how efficient he's been.
0: Mm-hmm. The 1-1. That's over for a strike, and it's a 1-2 count. Came with a fastball at 95 in that last pitch. Last appearance was not a save situation. Came into that tie game against the Diamondbacks on Saturday in the ninth. Had a 1-2-3 inning. The 1-2. And that's fouled out of play off to the left into the second deck. It's 1-2 still to Bryson Stott.
1: You're going to get one of two pitches from Josh Hader. It's either that two-seamer on the top shelf or the slider that he'll bury. But he moves it around so well, man. He'll go in and out.
0: The 1-2. That's hit foul again and out of play off to the left. Fighting off another fastball. And it's 1-2 still to Stott. Edmundo Sosa has moved on deck to hit for Brandon Marsh. The 1-2. And that's hit through the left side, a base hit for Stott. What a plate appearance by Stott. Fouled off back-to-back fastballs. Finally got something he could handle. And the Phillies have the leadoff man on and will get the tying run of the plate as Sosa is announced as the pinch hitter for Marsh.
1: Well, that's been their secret sauce. It's hitting with two strikes. They're not afraid. And a left-on-left matchup, which favored Hader, Stott gets the job done.
0: So Edmundo Sosa stands in. Diaz out to the mound. This is the last charge mound visit to the Astros. Actually, it doesn't go charged as a mound visit since it's a pinch hitter. But Sosa hitting .233 on the year, 74 games, .274 on base percentage, 7 homers, 40 RBIs for Sosa.
1: Very energized Citizens Bank Park.
0: Field shades to pull. Stott held on at first by Walker. First pitch. Slider strike on the inner third. Nothing and one. Sosa 0-for-4 with a strikeout in his career against Hader. One strike pitch. And that's hit in the air to right center. Fairly deep. Back on it is Smith on the warning track. He leaps. Can't get it. It's off the wall. And then kicks towards center field as Varsho chases it. Around third is Stott. He will score. Sosa falls down after rounding second. He'll go back to the bag with an RBI double in the pinch. And it is 6-5 Astros.
1: I think Cam Smith thought he was going to make that play. He leapt for it. But his glove was empty.
0: And then it took a sharp carom off that chain link fencing in front of the video board, the advertising signage. Actually, it hit just above that, yeah. off the pad.
1: Just about a foot higher than Cam's glove. And maybe Varsho got a little too close to the play.
0: So now the tying runs at second with nobody out for JT Realmuto, who's 0-for-3 tonight. First pitch. Up and away for a ball. Missed with a fastball. Realmuto 0-for-4 with a walk and 3 strikeouts in his career against Hader. So the Hader scoreless streak ends at 21 appearances. 1-0. And that's popped up shallow right center. coming in Varsho. He gets there and makes the catch for out number one. Sosa fakes the tag, but he'll retreat.
1: Huge out. Especially when you consider that he's not up next, but he's up to the on-deck circle of Schwarber, their best.
0: And now Derek Hill will stand in. He pinch hit in the seventh, struck out, has stayed in the game in center field. Has faced Hader twice before and struck out both times. Joan Duran, the Phillies closer, is up in their bullpen.
1: Astros infielders reminding themselves to leave their feet. They got to keep this ball in the infield.
0: Astros lead 6-5, one out. Runner at second for the Phillies, bottom of the ninth. First pitch is high. It bends Hill backward a little bit. 97 on that fastball, ball one. The 1-0. And that's lifted to right. Smith comes in a couple of steps. He's there, makes the catch, and the Phillies are down to their final out. Sosa stays at second base. And now it's up to Kyle Schwarber, the Major League's home run leader. He's 1-for-4 with an RBI single and a run. Josh Hader, however, has been Schwarber's kryptonite. Schwarber in his career is 0-for-15 with 11 strikeouts against Hader.
1: 39,262 at the ballpark, and this is the moment they came for.
0: And many of them are on their feet right now. Pitch by Hader. Strike on the outside corner.
1: Beautiful. And he just knife that outside corner
0: at 97. We've been seeing some more 97s from Hader lately, his last handful of outings. Hey, Schwarber with home runs in each of the last three games for the Phillies coming into today. The 0-1 bouncing ball, foul up the first baseline, and the Phillies are down to their final strike. Hader rubs up a new baseball, walks around the grass behind the mound. Goes to the rosin bag before climbing the slope once again.
1: This has been a great game.
0: It really has. Probably a little more competitive than the Astros would have liked with the way it started out. Sosa off second, 0-2 to Schwarber. Fouled over the screen.
1: Boy, he challenged him. That got a lot of the plate.
0: All fastball so far to Schwarber. That one over the inner third. And it's nothing and two still.
1: I think I would have to throw that slider away here. Make him chase one.
0: And Hader will step off and look Sosa back to second. Sosa, the tying run. Phillies down to their final strike in the bottom of the ninth. The kick in the 0-2. And it's high for a ball. Sosa takes third. Astros weren't holding him on. That'll probably still be scored as a stolen base, and Sosa is the tying run. So Sosa with his fourth steal in as many attempts. And now time called at the plate by Schwarber. All fastball so far from Hader to Schwarber. Hasn't thrown them the slider yet. Hader rubs up the baseball. That gets back onto the rubber. Lefty is set. Hands below the belt. The kick and the 1-2. And Schwarber skies this one. Right side of the infield. Allen, a step into the outfield grass, makes the catch, and that is the ball game. The Houston Astros take game one in Philadelphia, beating the Phillies 6-5. Hader's scoreless streak ends, but his perfect save streak remains intact. We'll be back with the Gallery Furniture postgame show after this.
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0: Astros defeat the Phillies tonight by a final of 6-5. Astros, 6 runs, 11 hits, no errors, and 9 left on. Phillies, 5 runs, 10 hits, no errors, 5 left on. Hayden Wesneski, 5-1 with the win for the Astros. Andrew Painter, 3-9 with the loss for the Phillies. Josh Hader, his 24th save in as many chances. Time of game, 2 hours and 59 minutes. Played in front of 39,262 at Citizens Bank Park in Philadelphia, where the game time temperature was 84 degrees. Astros with the victory improved to 74-71 in a two-game skid. The Phillies, they fall to 81-64 as they've lost two of their last three. We'll be back with more of the Gallery Furniture postgame show after this.
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0: Astros defeat the Phillies tonight. 6-5. Astros got the scoring started in the second inning. Dalton Varsho, a leadoff double against Andrew Painter. Yainer Diaz followed with a single to put runners at the corners and nobody out for Christian Walker. 1-1, and Walker drills it deep to left center field. Back is Marsh looking up. See you later! Christian Walker, a three-run homer, and the Astros lead it 3-0.
17: Oh, welcome back home, Christian Walker. That's eight rows deep into the left center field seats. A blast to left center, and the Astros take the early lead.
0: So the Astros get the big swing from Walker. Taylor Trammell then struck out, but Cam Smith walked, and he was at first for Jeremy Pena. It's 2-2. And that is lined down the left field line, and that's going to get down for a base hit and bounce all the way to the wall. On his way to third base is Smith. He runs through a stop sign. Here's the relay to the plate. It's not in time. Smith slides in to make it 4-0 Astros. Pena with an RBI double. So the Astros with a four spot in the second inning. They would get another run in the fifth inning. Painter still on the mound, and Cam Smith led off the frame.
17: This one hit to left field, going back on it. Marsh, he looks up, and it's way out of here. A home run for Cam Smith, 10 rows deep, and the Astros lead 5-0. 18 jacks on the season for Cam Smith. That doubles his output of a year ago.
0: So the Astros had a 5-0 lead, but the Phillies would make things interesting starting in the bottom of the sixth inning with one out. Hayden Wesneski allowed a double to Justin Crawford. Kyle Schwarber followed with a single up the middle. That scored Crawford. And then Trey Turner hit a two-run home run, and it was a 5-3 Astros lead. Wesneski was done after six innings. Astros got a run back in the top of the seventh against Brooks Raley, the former Astro, with one out and nobody on. The batter was Dalton Varsho.
17: Raley delivers, and this one's belted to right field. Back on it, Harper. He's going to go deep to right field. Varsho, his 11th of the season, is a blast off a lefty. Astros answer. They lead 6-3.
0: So the Astros had another insurance run there, but the Phillies would continue to make things a little too close for comfort. Bottom of the seventh. A.J. Bluebaugh entered. He gave up a leadoff double to Alec Bohm, then hit Bryson Stott with a pitch. Brandon Marsh followed with a double to left. That scored Bohm, and it was 6-4 Astros. On to the ninth inning. It was Josh Hader on to try and get the final three outs. Came in having not allowed a run in his last 21 appearances and 22 innings, but he allowed a leadoff single to Bryson Stott. Next batter was pinch hitter Edmundo Sosa. He doubled to right center. That scored Stott from first base and ended Hader's scoreless streak. And it was a 6-5 Astros lead, and the Phillies had the tying run at second base with nobody out. However, Hader got JT Realmuto and Derek Hill to fly out harmlessly. Sosa would steal third, and he was there for the last hope for the Phillies, Kyle Schwarber. Lefty is set, hands below the belt. The kick and the 1-2. And Schwarber skies this one, right side of the infield. Allen, a step into the outfield grass, makes the catch, and that is the ball game. The Houston Astros take game one in Philadelphia, beating the Phillies 6-5. Hader's scoreless streak ends, but his perfect save streak remains intact. Make sure you stay tuned for the 10th inning show with Dan Matthews on KBME 790 immediately following our game coverage. Steve Sparks with a look around the majors as the Gallery Furniture postgame show continues next.
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19: 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A lot of games going on. Angels leading Boston 6-1 at Fenway. That's in the bottom of the ninth inning. Yankees have taken a 5-3 lead over the Rockies. That's in the top of the ninth. Tampa Bay leads Atlanta 6-1 top of the ninth. Here's a big one. Pittsburgh leading Chicago White Sox 9-2 as they go to the seventh inning stretch. No score with the Royals hosting the Arizona Diamondbacks as they go to the eighth. Cubs 1-1 with the Milwaukee Brewers. That's in the seventh. And Toronto just underway with the Athletics in Sacramento. No score yet in that ball game. And Texas has just taken a 1-0 lead over Seattle. They're in the top of the first. Once again, the Astros win the first of four, or the first of three with the Phillies here. They win this game 6-5. Hayden Wesneski with six innings, a three-run ball. He gets the win. He's now 5-1 on the season. 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
1: You've heard the phrase all hat and no cattle. Well, Whataburger's Bacon Wrangler is anything but. It's got beef that's always hot off the grill. Monterey Jack and American cheese, bacon, crispy onions, chipotle aioli, and pickles. You might even say it's all cattle in a hat. A 5-inch bun hat, cowboy. The Bacon Wrangler is back. And this time it's

0: It's SeatGeek.
1: Astros and Phillies play the second game of this three-game series tomorrow night. 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Certainly hope you can join us. I'd like to thank all who made tonight's broadcast possible. Our studio producer is Josh C. Our producer engineer is Matt Pultz. For Steve Sparks and Robert Ford saying so long. Once again, the final score from Citizens Bank Park, Houston Astros 6, Philadelphia Phillies 5.
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1: Lefty is set, hands below the belt. The kick and the 1-2. And Schwarber skies this one, right side of the infield. Allen, a step into the outfield grass, makes the catch, and that is the ball game. The Houston Astros take game one in Philadelphia, beating the Phillies 6-5.

0: Hader's scoreless streak ends, but his perfect save streak remains intact.
1: You know what? After that one tonight, there's no real words. There's only a noise, and that is... I mean, you want to be in postseason baseball? Well, welcome to postseason baseball. And with that, we say away we go. Welcome on in. It is the 10th inning show. Dan Matthews hanging out with you here on a Tuesday night as the Astros go to Philadelphia, get out to an early 6-0 lead in this one and have to hold on by the hair of their chinny chin chin. Well, actually, it was 5-0. I apologize. And they give up the three runs there in the bottom of the sixth and then one in the seventh. But, I mean, you needed all six of those runs tonight to get this 6-5 win. And credit to Josh Hader for being able to preserve the lead there in the ninth. Great job by Hayden Wesneski. The Astros bullpen able to step up in this one. I mean, I know that seventh inning, that run is charged to AJ Blue Ball, but I mean, slick fielding out there in that inning, and that inning is going to come into play a little bit later on the show as part of your play of the game. But I mean, I said it earlier on today's show, welcome to postseason baseball, because this week is a taste of postseason baseball. You're facing two teams that will be playing in October. The Phillies will be a National League wild card team. They're very good. They've made it to the World Series before as such a team. And then the team you're playing against in the following series at their place, the Tampa Bay Rays, that's going to be your top rated team. That's going to be the number one team in the American League. And that's going to show you just how prepared you are for postseason baseball. So great job by the pitchers tonight. I mean, I know that you look at the box score and you say, well, five runs, how great of a job was it? I mean, just look at the spots where you were able to get those outs. Seventh inning, like I said, you got the tying run over there on third base. Well, actually, the tying run was at the plate for that one, but you get my point. You've still got a threat there on the bases, and you get that massive double play, and then Bennett Sousa able to come in and get a massive strikeout for you to send it to the eighth with you still up by two. And then Brian Abreu gets into a little bit of a sticky situation. Base hit, then he hits a batter, so you got two runners on, and you got the go-ahead run at the plate, and Alec Bohm, and he's able to get a massive strikeout in that spot. And then it was only looking like the ninth inning that it was inevitable that you were going to give up that run, because you've got a runner on second with nobody out, and you're able to get a couple of huge flyouts. And Edmundo Sosa takes third base on a stolen base there. So he's 90 feet away with one of the most dangerous hitters in baseball at the plate in Kyle Schwarber. And you just heard Robert Ford's call right there where Josh Hader's able to get him out and you're able to get this win. So, I mean, that's just the pitching side of things. Massive hats off tonight to two guys that I think have been wearing it from us for the last few weeks, and that's Dalton Varsho and to Christian Walker, because Christian Walker gets the run scoring started tonight. Nice two for three night out of him, but a huge three-run homer there as part of that four-run second inning, an inning that offensively propels you to this win tonight. That's huge. And then Dalton Varsho. I mean, we've been all over Dalton Varsho. He's come up in some huge spots, not been able to come through in those spots, but as I told you earlier today on the show, look, nobody remembers it if you come through in your most recent appearance and you come through in that spot. And he did a bunch tonight, because that home run he hit in the seventh inning was the difference in this ballgame. Three-hit night out of Dalton Varsho as part of 11 hits that you got as a club tonight. And he's your player of the game, brought to you by Hawkins Corporation and HawkinsCorp.com. Because, I mean, looking back at it now, you won this game by one run. And you add a run there in the seventh inning. Who was responsible for that? Dalton Varsho was. So, good on him. I mean, again, it's another night where you're not getting much out of Jeremy Peña and Yordan Alvarez. As a matter of fact, 1-for-10 out of those two guys tonight. Yordan Alvarez continues to struggle right now. He's 0-for-5 tonight, and Jeremy Peña with a double as well after leading off the game with a strikeout. And he's also able to get an RBI as part of that, too. So, I mean, these are all nice things to see. And Cam Smith, I mean, you can't talk about this game without his contributions in this game tonight, as he's able to score a couple of runs for you, one with his legs and the other one with his bat, with the solo homer too. So again, it was kind of all hands on deck. And I mean, it's not the prettiest, but at the same time, though, I've told you all numerous times, I'm not looking for style points. I don't care about style points. I care about winning ball games. And you win this one tonight. You move to 74 and 71. Massive, massive, massive win, especially when you factor in that you got this year's National League starter in the All-Star game, Christopher Sanchez, going tomorrow night. That's going to be a hell of a pitching matchup between he and Hunter Brown. I mean, that's one of those that I don't know what the run line is in this one, but I would probably say take the under in this, especially with those two guys going. So we'll be settling in for that one, in the Astros in the driver's seat to be able to take this series. And as I've talked about with this week, at the very least, you can get out of this week against two very good opponents in these series, 3-3, and still feel really good about the postseason. So the Astros, at least two more wins away from getting to that point. You'd like to see them get at least three more, because that means that you take two series from two really good teams. But first things first, enjoy this one tonight and then get ready for tomorrow against the Phillies. Again, it's going to be a hell of a mound matchup in that one between Sanchez and Hunter Brown. 713-212-5790 is the number to get in. 713-212-5790. Let's get it going on the phone lines tonight. And let's start it off with Robert Laporte. Always know he's going to bring the enthusiasm. Good evening, Robert.
2: Hey, Dan. Great win by the Astros. It was a great game back and forth. Good job by the Astros, and I like to say once again, shout out to Cam Smith. Even though he ran through the stop sign, he scored, and that great play on the in right field, catching that ball, showing a little, getting that in there, and everyone else, 5 through 9, showing up tonight, even though we needed those guys all through the lineup trying to do what they do. Wisniewski was dealing until that sixth inning, a little bad luck, but hey, great job by the pitching staff, defense, and Pena once again doubling off a guy that doesn't know how to run on a basis. Thank you, Philadelphia. And let's go tomorrow. I know it's going to be a pitching duel, but let's just keep this winning streak going, and let's go Stros!
1: There you go, Robert. Appreciate it, buddy. I mean, you covered most of what we'd already mentioned as well. But, I mean, that's the thing, too, as I mentioned, and you brought up with Jeremy Pena. I mean, struggling with the bat right now. He has not been good in the first few days of September. But he also shows you what his other value is he's incredibly good on the bases. He's one of your fastest guys on this team, and he also is an incredibly good fielder out there. And you don't win this game tonight without that play in the seventh inning. That was the ball game at that point. The fact that you erased the tying run off of second base and had it where you had the tying run at the plate for that one, and you're able to get out of that situation with a huge Bennett Sousa strikeout, I mean, that's the ball game. And, I mean, a lot of times we look to guys of saying what their contributions were because of what they did at the plate. But if Jeremy Pena is struggling right now at the bat, he can absolutely help this team out with his glove. And he did that tonight. And that's winning baseball this time of year, is you're able to still stay in the game. You're able to be a contributor defensively. And, I mean, you even mentioned it with Cam Smith. He's been outstanding out there in right field all season long. And helping you out again, you'd like to see him get going too. I mean, there's a lot of guys in this Astros lineup that you would like to see be able to turn a corner. And for these last few weeks of the season, as you enter the third to last week of the regular season, I mean, just get on a heater. Get it going. And, I mean, you might need two or three guys to do that, to be able to pull this off. But that's what this time of year calls for, and we'll see who will answer that call. 713-212-5790, 713-212-5790. Let's go to Mark in Sharpstown. Mark, how you doing?
3: Good. How are you, Dan? Man, great win by the Astros today. Whew, that almost gave me a headache, you know, and stuff. But I'm glad the hater was able to shut down Kyle Schwarber, because you never know what could have happened. He would have hit that walk-off two-run homer, but I got two questions for you, Dan. Mm-hmm. Number one, do you think if when Correa comes back, you know, do you think we're going to have a major boost a little bit in our lineup? And question number two, I see that Pena is kind of struggling a lot in this month and last month. Do you think he should be moved out of the lineup and put Altuve back since Altuve is getting hot? Or what do you think? Thank you. Go Stros.
1: All right. Hey, appreciate the call, Mark. I mean, in terms of Correa, I mean, as I talked about a little bit earlier today with Joe Espada, I mean, if he comes back, he's going to have the expectations that he's in the lineup almost every single day. I don't think the Astros do that with him at the beginning. But yes, absolutely. When you're injured, you don't feel like you're part of the team. And I understand that Correa has been around helping out with some of the batting meetings and trying to help these guys prepare for games. But it's not the same unless you're contributing and you're playing. So if that happens, you have him in that clubhouse. And I think that if nothing else, it would be a boost to this team from the fact that this is a guy that put it all on the line to come back this year and play. I think that that would mean something to those guys in that clubhouse. I don't think anybody doubts his heart or his want to try to still help this team out. But I mean, that right there would be, okay, this is a guy that really humped it these last few weeks to try to get back out here and help this team win. And we know what Carlos Correa is when healthy in this lineup. He's one of the better players on this team. So absolutely, you'd want to be able to add him back because it lengthens out your lineup that some of the guys in the bottom in the order are starting to come through for you. And you can be able to bump them down even further and balance this thing out a little bit more. So I think that he's going to try everything he can. I mean, it's time is running down, so it's not necessarily on his side. But if I had to guess, I think that Correa would probably shoot to try to be on the field for that Seattle series. I could absolutely see him trying to get back for that. I think that that would be a good target date. I don't think that he would be ready to go next week when you come back home for the Royals or the Braves. But I could be wrong. I mean, he's supposedly been working like nobody's business there in West Palm Beach. And the more he's able to do, the more they're putting on him. So hopefully we can see Carlos Correa back here in short order. 713-212-5790 is the number to get in. David in Vegas wants to weigh in. David, good evening. How you doing?
4: Hey, Dan. Thanks for taking my call. You know, I'm first and foremost an Astros fan, but I'm also just a humble Vegas-based handicapper, and I try and figure out trends and things I think I understand. And sometimes baseball is just humbling. The one thing we've been observing all season long is we get production from that top four in our lineup, and we get just terrible production from the bottom half. You know, tonight, our top four guys were 2-for-18. They didn't score a single run. That bottom five that we hate, 6 runs, 9 hits, 2 home runs, 5 RBIs. It just goes to show you, you just trying to predict things in this life will just drive you crazy. I'm so grateful for what we got tonight, but never did see it coming. It was hard to imagine it. So great stuff. Let's hope we can keep it up.
1: Hey, appreciate the call, David. I mean, look, you know, it's one of those that, again, I mean, would an ideal game be Jeremy Peña and Yordan Alvarez, 2 or 3 hits apiece, and a couple of home runs in between them, and mostly with runners on base? For sure. But, I mean, as I've said, I'm not necessarily going to get caught up in how a win looks. For right now, it's just, did you get a win? Yes. How'd you do it? 1-run win. Okay, fine. I mean, whoever gets it done. And it's only bully for the Astros if you do get guys like Dalton Varsho, Yiner Diaz, Christian Walker, and Cam Smith going. Because between those four guys tonight that I just mentioned, you got 3 hits out of Varsho, you got 2 apiece out of both Yiner and Christian Walker, and then you got the solo homer tonight out of Cam Smith. So, I mean, those guys contribute for 8 of your 11 hits tonight. I mean, that's how huge they were for you. So you'd love to see more guys contributing. I mean, the more the better in this lineup right now, especially with the Astros' most recent struggles with runners in scoring position. I mean, tonight they weren't great. They were 2-for-7, but still, I mean, in huge spots. I mean, Christian Walker, like I said, we've been all over him. But in that second inning, that 3-run homer, that sets the tone for you tonight. That's huge. And then Dalton Varsho, another guy that I mentioned, that ever since being traded for from the Toronto Blue Jays, he's able to get you that solo homer tonight. That's the difference in this ball game. So, yeah, I mean, look, let's not gloss over that. You want to see, you want to see Peña and you want to see Alvarez be able to be huge for you. But again, I mean, you know that those guys will get back on track. You're not going to see Yordan Alvarez take too many more 0-for-5s. He's in a little bit of a stretch right now, and by Jordan's standards, this is a slump for him. But Jordan will get going here in the final 2 weeks of the season. I'm fully confident in that. And I think that Jeremy Peña will also get a little bit more back on track. I mean, he's now down to 270 on the season, but he's got a 779 OPS. He's a better hitter than that. And I think that these last couple of months have been a little bit of a stretch for him. But I have confidence that he can get it back on track. Isak Paredes, too, who has kind of been a little bit up and down with his production. But he's down to a 779 OPS as well. And he's a guy that gets on base. So, I mean, I'm encouraged tonight by the double that Jeremy Peña got. That was a huge one for you. And, I mean, as Robert and Laporte even mentioned there, where Cam Smith wisely runs through the stop sign at Tony Parascica and says, no, I got speed. I can make it. I got it. And he's able to slide in ahead of the tag there and get you another run. So, I mean, it all adds up. And the Astros able to put it all together for a win tonight. Let's squeeze in one more call before we get our first break of the evening. Conroe, we go. Alex wants to weigh in. Alex, good evening. How you doing?
5: What's up, Dan? So, obviously, we've all been talking about Carlos coming back, and there's a potential logjam. Carlos Correa has one of the strongest arms I think any of us has ever seen. Throw Carlos Correa in left field. Bat him sixth, maybe seventh. To give a little bit more length to the lineup and to take a little bit of pressure off of Varsho and Walker instead of loading everything up at the front end of the lineup and then leaving the rest of the guys to kind of like fend for themselves. I think if you throw Correa back in there, if he's, you know, getting results, throw him around seven, I think would be best. It takes pressure off the guys in front and helps out the guys behind him. I put Correa in left field. Let Jordan DH, just like he's been doing. We don't need him to get any more tired. He's already kind of fallen off a little bit. Last thing we need to do is put extra workload on him. This could work. This could be the solution. That's all I'm going to say. Let me know what you think, Dan.
1: All right. Appreciate the call, Alex. I mean, I appreciate the thought, but that will not happen. I mean, I'm just going to be real with you, man. That if Carlos Correa is playing in the field, he's going to be over there at third base. I think that that was a huge move for him when he got him at the deadline last year, because this is a guy that has had some injury issues. And, I mean, a lot of that was him playing at shortstop. So I think that even he would say that this is career preservation for him, that is probably his best way to stay healthy. So I would probably bet if Correa is back and you are able to play him somewhat regularly, that you're going to see him kind of toggling in between that third base and DH. And I know that you've said, you know, what you said about Jordan, but I mean, that I think is a huge reason why Joe Espada played him in those back-to-back games up in New York out in left field. And I think that could be a telling sign here over the next few weeks if indeed you play him a lot more out there in left field. Because if that's the case, then I think that's showing you that they're setting it up to have Isak Paredes be your DH and kind of interchange them a little bit and have Correa DH when you want to kind of give him a day off. If I had to guess when you bring him back, that is probably how you would handle it, is a day as a DH, a day over at third base, an off day, and then maybe try to stretch it out a little bit because you want to see him as fresh as possible heading into the postseason. But again, Alex, I appreciate the thought, but if Carlos Correa is playing anywhere in the field, he's playing over there at third base. 713-212-5790. Again, it's 713-212-5790. All right, so we still owe you the play of the game. Let's also get you the relief pitcher of the game, which, as a matter of fact, we'll do that right now. Your relief pitcher of the game presented by Trajan Wealth. Let's go with Bennett Sousa. Huge strikeout there in the seventh inning to come in and preserve the lead. That was a massive spot after you get the double play. And he's able to come in and relieve AJ Blue Ball. He gets a huge strikeout. He's been a guy that's been wearing it with the struggles lately. A lot of the confidence in Bennett Sousa has kind of worn off. So despite what Brian Abreu was able to do and also Josh Hader, that was huge right there for Bennett Sousa to come in there and do yeoman's work in that spot. So that's your relief pitcher of the game presented by Trajan Wealth. So still owe you the play of the game. Still owe you the post-game audio from up there in Philadelphia, plus your post-game AOS standings and your Astros look ahead, as we will hit all of those, including your calls if you want to get back in at 713-212-5790. Again, it's 713-212-5790. Let's keep it going here. It is the Astros 10th inning show here on your home of the Astros, Sports Talk 790.
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10: Danny, did you ever donate that historic Alamo document you bought?
11: Yes, they came and picked it up a couple of weeks ago.
10: Were they excited to get it?
11: Clara, they were so excited that I got excited too. I was wiggling like a happy puppy.
10: Did they see any guns in your collection that they wanted to borrow?
11: They saw 14 other things they were really excited about. 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
10: Do they want to put them on display?
11: Absolutely. So I told them we would loan them whatever they wanted.
10: Good decision. Remember the Alamo, Danny.
11: Remember the Alamo, Clara.
10: And God bless Texas.
11: And God bless Texas.

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1: Wowie, wow, wow, Mr. Morrow.
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1: 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Very hot heat. Good thing folks have properly maintained air conditioners thanks to amazing Morrow.
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1: And you'll do an amazing job of making things cool?
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1: Amazing.
2: Amazing, right. Amazing Morrow has always been owned right here in Houston. And if you've been anyplace else, you know the hot heat in Houston hits differently.
1: Why would I go anyplace else than Houston?
2: Good question, fella.
1: If the hot heat is getting you down, schedule now at...
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8: Here's the 2-1. And that's driven.
9: And it's caught by Jeremy Peña, the shortstop. He makes the catch, goes to second for the force, and that's a double play. What a play by Jeremy Peña, the Gold Glover, diving to his right. He makes the catch, and I have no idea what Brandon Marsh was thinking, not freezing on the line drive.
10: Well, good thing he didn't, because that's your play of the game. As the play of the game is presented by Morrow Mechanical Cooling and Heating. Massive play there in the bottom of the seventh with runners on second and third and nobody out. Jeremy Peña able to get two. Right there, very quickly. And then a little bit later on in that inning, you get Bennett Sousa to come in and get a massive strikeout to get you out of it. And at the time, keep you in front by two runs as the Astros able to get that insurance run in the top of the seventh off of Dalton Varsho homer. So just massive, massive, massive, massive contributions out in the field by Jeremy Peña and Cam Smith tonight. That was huge. Contributions at the plate, again, from the four guys that I mentioned earlier, Christian Walker, Dalton Varsho, Yiner Diaz, and then, of course, Cam Smith. Another one of those runs added on a solo homer, and then also two a run scored, too, scoring on that Jeremy Peña double left. I mean, again, in some ways, the unusual suspects, but just I really appreciate what they were able to do tonight. And then, of course, the pitching stellar for you. Because, I mean, we mentioned it kind of in passing, but, I mean, bully for Hayden Wesneski. I mean, he's just been amazing for you. And he's able to pick up his fifth win of the season tonight. He's now 5-1, 3.35 ERA, six innings, rolling along until that sixth inning. And then he gives up those three runs. But aside from that, he was outstanding. Three strikeouts, doesn't walk a soul, and he's able to set you up for the win tonight. So huge, huge, huge out of him, and great job out of the bullpen, too, to be able to hold on and win this one. Especially, again, like I said, you got a really tough one tomorrow in the National League starter this year, Christopher Sanchez going for the Phils. But you got Hunter Brown going, too. So try to get Sanchez out of the game. This is a tough Phillies bullpen with Duran, and we saw Alvarado tonight. They've got a pretty good group back there, but, I mean, you want to be in postseason baseball. Guess what? These are the type of games you're in during postseason baseball. 713-212-5790 is the number to get in before we hear from Astros manager Joe Espada. Let's work in Joseph once again. Joseph, good evening. How you doing?
11: I'm doing fairly well. You okay?
10: I'm sorry?
0: Are you okay? You good?
10: I'm fantastic.
0: Okay, good. And you know, that Boston, he was unexpected. He come out of the blue because I thought the trade was set up to get pitching. But he came in there and he took his time and he's a pretty good hitter though, my friend. Trust me. He's a real good hitter. Okay, and the one more thing I want coming I want to make. Mm-hmm. Since the Astros won, that put Seattle and Texas in a give and go type situation. Thanks for taking my call and have a nice evening.
10: Hey, appreciate the call, Joseph. I mean, yeah, Varsho's been up and down. I don't think there's any question about that. I mean, like I said, I think his best stretch that he's had in an Astros uni since coming over at the deadline was the series against the Mets and before that against the Yankees, where he was able to contribute in some huge spots. But, I mean, over the weekend, it was rough for him against the Arizona Diamondbacks. And, I mean, tonight, again, like I said, you needed a performance like that out of somebody, and he stepped up. I mean, it's kind of what you went out at the trade deadline to get him for, was to be able to give you some production in that outfield and towards the bottom end of your order. But he's batting right there in the middle of it. He's hitting fifth, and he gives you three hits tonight as he accounts for half of his hit total here through 7 days in the month of September tonight with those three hits. He'd had six hits before, so now up to 273 in the month with a 333 OBP and a 545 slug. But that home run tonight, that's massive. Three runs batted in the month of September. I mean, you know, just you'd love to see more things like that. So, I mean, yes, in a sense, Joseph, that is why you went out and got him. But, I mean, you've been asking for guys like him and some of the others that were able to contribute tonight to step up and be massive with the bats. And they were. I mean, can't say enough good things about the three-run homer that Christian Walker hit either. I mean, because that got the ball rolling for you tonight. That set the tone. You don't get that right there. We've seen how it looks when you miss out on being able to maximize your run scoring opportunities. And you got a couple of guys on base. I said it earlier today on the Dan Matthews Show. I've been looking for somebody to come through in a massive spot with a three-run homer. And Christian Walker, I guess we asked nice enough, because he's able to come through tonight in a massive, massive spot for you. And that's huge. But checking on some of the other action out there, as you just mentioned, with the Rangers and the Mariners playing against each other. It's now the bottom of the third up there in the Puget Sound. And the Rangers with a 2-0 lead at this moment. So you'd like for somebody to be able to take two out of three in that series. I mean, it'd be nice if you had Seattle take two out of three in this, and there's still a long way to go in that game, so let's go Mariners, be able to come back and win so they can stay six games back of you and the Rangers can knock down to three games back of you. So that's really what I think we're rooting for in this series, is for Seattle to win that series and kind of put a dent in the Rangers' chances. So we'll see if they are able to do that. 713-212-5790. Again, it's 713-212-5790. As I've mentioned, too, got some post-game clubhouse audio that we'll get to here in just a second. But we're going to make this the last call for calls because I do want to hit you with the post-game clubhouse audio and then also get you the Astros look ahead before we close up shop here on a Tuesday night. Let's go with Travis and Cypress once again. Travis, how you doing?
8: Doing good. How you doing?
10: Fantastic.
8: I just wanted to get your opinion on the beginning of the season when they trotted out Jake Meyers in center field, and everyone thought that was a great idea. We had Dana Brown saying that and Joe Espada, and here we are. Varsho's doing his best. But what were we doing having Jake Meyers in center field and like acting like that was a good idea? Just wanted to get your thoughts on that.
10: I appreciate the call. I mean, Meyers did just have one of his best offensive seasons the year before. So he's an outstanding glove out there. Not the best arm, but in terms of being able to cover ground defensively, he saves you runs out there. So I think that that's one of the thoughts. But yeah, I mean, the bat took a massive drop off this year. And it was so much of a drop off that you couldn't even have him up here at the major league level. You're not going to be 100% on any of your moves. I mean, you have trust in guys, and sometimes your trust is rewarded, and sometimes it's not. And in this case right here, the trust in Jake Meyers being an everyday player for this team was soon not rewarded anymore, because then you went into a little bit of a platoon situation out there of having Taylor Trammell get some starts out there. It's a huge reason why you went out and got Dalton Varsho, is because you needed to be able to have a little bit more offensive thump out there than Myers could give you. And also, too, what we've seen in the later stages of the season, what Taylor Trammell can give you. That's why Dalton Varsho is here. So, again, I mean, it is one of those that he's here, and he was your everyday starting center fielder for you last year when he hit almost 300. So, I mean, I can understand them going with him. I don't think that it was the bad move at the time. But clearly, again, sometimes things are subject to change, and that's exactly what happened with Jake Myers this year. So don't fault the Astros for that. 713-212-5790 is the number to get in. If any of you want to get in for one last-second call, you can do that. In the meantime, though, let's hit you with some post-game clubhouse audio, which is presented by Mokarem Injury Lawyers. And let's hear right now from the manager of your Astros, Joe Espada.
11: I'm getting the bullpen a lot of traffic, but your guys all handled it and fought through it.
12: They did, and let's start with Wesneski. Again, 6 innings, 3 runs, cruising. There was an at bat by Schwarber where kind of drove his pitch up. He worked really hard to get him out. I think it was in the 4th or 5th. There was like almost a 10-pitch at bat. I thought that was kind of took a little bit of him, but then he settled down. He got us the 5th, and he got us the 6th. But the bullpen came in, no walks today by our pitching. Great defense behind, played by Pena to help out Blue Ball, and then the 8th inning diving play by Cam Smith starting the 8th of Abreu pitching. That was huge. I thought we played really well. The bottom of our order, 5 through 9. Goodness, they provided all the offense that we needed today. Really good at bats. Painter, 90 pitches, almost 100 pitches through 5. Great job.
13: You guys have had a lot of success of late with Hayden pitches. What's it like to have this confidence in a pitcher to go out there and be able to follow up on what he does?
12: You know what? He's efficient. He works fast. He keeps the defense on their toes. Like, he works fast. You got to be ready, and you're focused when you have someone that is the pitches the way he does. The defense is locked in. We get runs for him early, and he's able to settle down and get quality innings.
13: Started off with Christian with the leading home run, that's the second inning, then Cam, and then Dalton.
12: Big ones, yeah.
13: The offense came out early. How big was that for you guys to do that?
12: Huge, yeah, especially home runs, especially see those guys driving the ball. You mentioned Varsho. He's been starting to swing the bat really well, hitting ball the other way with authority. But our bottom of my order, it was really good today to see those guys picking up the top of our order.
14: Talked before the game about playing these types of teams. That kind of felt like a playoff game where there's no quits. I mean, how good is it to see that?
12: It did. It keeps everybody engaged. I'm using the bullpen. Everybody's ready to go. It's a different feeling when you're playing, teams who are in the playoff hunt. It's like every pitch matters. We locked in. We focus. There's an intent behind everything we do. Every pitch really, matters. So I'm just happy the way we are playing. We bounced back after losing a series at home. It's a good start to this road trip.
14: You mentioned the play by Pena, but just how much did you feel like that kind of flipped the momentum that they had?
12: Huge out. That was a big play. That ball gets through there. Probably could have been a different outcome in this game. But our defense really made some plays today to give us a chance to win.
14: Not a lot of nights where Yordan and Altuve go over 5 and you still win. You talk about the bottom of the order, but how much are you going to need that over these next 2
12: Absolutely. Games? We pick anyone. You got to pick each other up. That's how you do it. That's how you stay in the race, man. This is a team that. That's how we roll, man. And it's we Yordan, and he gets all the attention, and rightly so. But we need everyone to contribute. Everyone.
10: Yeah, I mean, that's really how it always breaks down, too. I mean, let's just take the successful years for the Astros in the postseason. I mean, you remember, yes, the stars that got you there, but 2022, for example, you won a World Series because of a play by a guy named Trey Mancini. You won a World Series because of a huge catch out in center field by a guy named Chaz McCormick. I mean, Chaz McCormick, a huge home run in the ALCS. I mean, do you get my point here? You need guys like that to be able to step up if you're going to be successful in the postseason. So Joe Espada is 100% right about that. You would like to see a little bit more out of Jeremy Pena and Yordan Alvarez. And again, like I said, I'm confident that those guys will get it on track. But you'd like to see it sooner rather than later. But tonight, 1 for 10 out of them. and the other guys are able to pick them up, where you get the other 10 of your 11 hits from the mostly 6, 7, 8, 9 in your order tonight. I mean, that's just massive. That's huge for you. Isak Paredes with one of the other hits in this game, too, with that first inning single. But aside from that, I mean, again, you cannot thank Dalton Varsho, Yiner Diaz, Christian Walker, and Cam Smith enough for their contributions tonight. And same deal with Taylor Trammell. He was also one of your other hits in this game. So, again, the bottom of the order, getting it done tonight for the Astros, and that's a huge reason why you are 6-5 winners. All right, so let's go ahead and hit you with the postgame AOS standings, as the Mariners were threatening there in the bottom of the third, but they, in the inning, without being able to push across a run, so they trail the Rangers 2-0, so we'll keep an eye on that. And of course, tomorrow morning on the morning show with Matt and Ross, in the mornings, they will be able to give you even more updated AL West postgame standings. But as it stands for now, your postgame AL West standings are presented by Greater Houston Radiation Oncology. And the Astros at the moment, with out that game coming to a final up there in Seattle, they're 2.5 games up on the Rangers, and the Astros now 74-71 on the season, and they're also 6.5 games in front of the Mariners, who are now 67-77. They're trying to go to 9 games under 500, which, of course, like I said, would help out the Astros, especially with the team that's immediately behind you, the Rangers, who are 2.5 games back of you. But then behind those guys, you've got the Athletics, who are 58-87. Their season is done. They're 15.5 games. They're actually now 16 games back of you. They're 15.5 out of a wild card, but that's even done too. And then you've also got the Angels, who are 55-90, and they are 19 games back now of the Houston Astros for first place in the AL West. Your look ahead, your Astros look ahead, presented by Marshall Stevenson Elevator, as we invite you to join us tomorrow afternoon at 4:30 for Astros on Deck, as it's going to be the A-team, Adam and Adam, getting you set for the second game in this series. And as I've continued to say, it is going to be a real humdinger of a mound matchup for you, because you're going to have Hunter Brown going for the Astros, as he's got a 5-3 mark with a 3.31 ERA, and going against the National League starter this year from the Phillies, left-handed starter Christopher Sanchez, who is 16-5 with a 2.58 ERA. And oh, by the way, he strikes out a lot of hitters, 207 strikeouts this year. So I don't know what the over-under run total is going to be in the game tomorrow, but I would probably have to guess if you take the under, you're probably going to be in a good spot for that. So we'll see if the Astros are able to pull this off when it's all said and done. But as for tonight, 39,262 fans at Citizens Bank Park see the Astros hold on to beat the Phillies 6-5. Hayden Wesneski takes the win. He moves to 5-1 on the season. Andrew Painter, the loss. He falls to 3-9. And Josh Hader, by the hair of his chinny chin chin, able to hold on and get save number 24 of the season. He's been massive for you. A 0.89 ERA this year out of Josh Hader. That's massive. That's huge. Special thanks to Robert Ford and Steve Sparks for their great work, as always, in the booth. Matt Bolts, of course, our on-site engineer and just all-around great guy. Appreciate him. Also appreciate the Vinny Sinceri of Sports Talk 790. He is our network producer, and he is a Rammer Jammer, Yellow Hammer, Roll Tide, Alabama. His name is Josh C. He's also a great guy, too. My name is Dan Matthews, and before I hit the door, you know what I got to do first. I got to say goodnight, Aunt Purse. Still thank you for the birthday card. Goodnight, Uncle Bob, and goodnight to all of you. Astros win this one 6-5. Try to make it 2 in a row tomorrow. I will talk to you all at 10 o'clock tomorrow morning as part of the Dan Matthews Show right here on your home of the Astros, Sports Talk 790. 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
18: Lane Kiffin just can't help himself. He can't. He tries, can't help himself. Now, this isn't like a Jed York can't help himself type of situation. This is just, that's his personality. And he's, look, he fully embraces it. If you want to say embracing being the villain, whatever you want to call it, whatever the jargon is now that people are throwing out there, that's fine. Lane Kiffin says all the right things, has a really good team, is a good coach. He just can't help himself. They're winning at halftime. They're winning. He didn't need to also throw in the, oh, hey, you know, by the way, just imagine if we would have had the pro players. Took me everything not to say that, but you still said it.
7: Two pros, LeVar Arrington, Brady Quinn, and a cup of Joe. Jonas Knox. 6 a.m. Eastern, 3 a.m. Pacific on Fox Sports Radio. And now, Steve Covino.
17: Oh, boy.
7: 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This is Covino and Rich.
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18: 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And you, imagine Rams fans are like, "Well, if Donald was there too, I hope that's the story." 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If you're a Rams fan, two against your Seahawks and two against the Niners are four of your most important games all year.
17: Yep. 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
18: Then hold him for the playoffs. Hold him midway through, get him warmed up and for the run.
17: Well, originally when that was a rumor, that's what we sort of thought was going to happen, right? So that's the story today. Aaron Donald not playing with the team in Australia.
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25: Well-dressed hobo.
10: I always like to look at some stories and say, you know, I don't
1: don't know what the twists and turns are going to be, but I'm going to tell you how a story is going to end.
10: Okay.
1: And generally, I have a pretty good sense of that. And when this entire controversy with players coming back from the NFL into college football broke, we found out that LSU wanted to take a couple of players back, and this was going to, you know, put them at odds with the rest of college football and the SEC. I said, how's it going to end? I said, look, I don't know where the twists and turns are going to take it, but it's going to end with these guys not playing, right? Because there's going to be too much controversy. There might be too much unknown. None of these guys are going to wind up playing. You're going to get teams that are going to say, we refuse to play you if you play these guys. Look at Daquan Wright and a couple of players that want to come back. Lane Kiffin wanted to return to LSU. I said, it's going to end. None of these guys are going to play. And that's kind of where we are. Because earlier today, the crazy-ass story that the SEC was going to meet on Thursday to discuss kicking LSU out of the SEC for bringing in players who played in the NFL. This is, like, apparently all you got to do is do something that they don't like and we can kick you out of the conference entirely. Like, it's not, hey, we have to get a lot of evidence. It's got to build up over years. No, no, no. We don't like these. You want to bring these two guys back? We're going to kick you out of the conference.
10: Well, look, it's something we actually broached, not the expulsion, but certainly reprimands and strong arm tactics. When it comes down to just LSU in the building, they voted with the block, right? The 16-0 block of, hey, we don't think this is right. But did they ever stop Lane Kiffin from pursuing the course of action? No. They could have killed that long ago. But part of the organization is looking around going, you know, if this actually breaks right, and we can get a couple of extra viable players that push us that much better in a crowded conference, why not? So outwardly, they were saying all the right things. No, this is abhorrent. This is terrible. Behind the scenes, like, hey, he's suing, and they're going back into courts, and they get him, and Lane's out there just as the champion of all this. Like, they could have stopped it. They didn't. So the SEC says, well, here, now we're in charge. So, see, someone wants to be in charge. You always say.
1: The fact they were going to meet with kicking LSU out of the conference for these two players. But now, as you heard Steve DeSager talk about in his update a few minutes ago, LSU is going to fill their roster with a couple of other players that aren't either of the NFL players, which means it can't add to their roster this year, which means these players are what? Not going to play in college football, right? It's not going to happen. So here's the threat of, we can kick you out of the conference, and I'm glad that cooler heads prevail that, okay, let's just, you know, this is a stupid story anyway. I don't know why college football melted down over this. I feel like, I don't know why this was given such incredible, the weight and the heft that it had, but it did. I mean, but here we are. But I'm glad that now this ends. And look, I get it. I feel bad for the kids. Hey, we get a chance to come back and maybe my last gasp to make money because I'm not making an NFL roster and I can make some NIL money, whatever. I can play football one more time. But you go to the NFL, that's kind of how life works. And if this is what, the college football wants is to have players that can't come back. Okay. Like, I get it. I don't think anything is unreasonable in this rule. I just can't believe A, that it got this intense, and B, it got to the point where they were going to have a meeting to remove LSU. Like, was it going to be the ADs? Was it all the college football coaches? Raise your hand if you want to kick LSU out of the SEC. Dabo, you're not in the SEC. You can't vote. You can't vote, man.
10: How'd you even get the call-in number?
1: You can't
10: what
1: vote.
10: What are you doing here?
1: I'm sorry. I know. Like that's how crazy college football is. We were at with, if these two kids play, we're going to meet with kicking you out of the conference, man. Like, I hope, and I hope against hope all the time, as you said, we need leadership in college football. You need a commissioner to come in to take care of stuff like this. And maybe this is the case that pushes it towards that. Because right now, Lane Kiffin is the face of college football. All of the NIL and transfer and seaminess and all the bad controversial headlines of the last couple of years, you see Lane Kiffin's picture on TV, you go, yep, this is college football. This is college football of 2026. It is Lane Kiffin driven. That might be enough. Just seeing his face, that be he's the face of college football, might be enough for everybody to say, okay, you know what? We need somebody to get in here and really take the sport by the reins and cull some stuff down and figure out so we're not just, you know, flying off the rails every 5 minutes.
2: But we talk about it all the time in all sports, right? Make sure you're always advancing your rules, right? You do it. If you're part of an HOA, in theory, you're doing a yearly review on that. Within your own businesses, best practices, the yearly reviews. We've got to do all of those things to make sure you're FCC compliant and that we've learned all the rules of the road, right? All of those things as you go through. Same thing here is that there was nothing to keep it, and the analogy's always been used, right? The guardrails for college sports. That it was just kind of a reactionary thing time and again, and it just kept getting faster and faster, and they never looked ahead of the game, right? It was, all right, I guess, yeah, okay, payment of players, whatever. And then it just kept spiraling. But as a group, until now, you never had a collective voice of, yeah, this is wrong. We shouldn't do this. So Lane Kiffin was the villain we needed.
1: He's not going anywhere. We still have the villain.
2: But he's going to give us the next iteration.
1: This is not Darth Maul where, hey, you had a great half a movie and now you're gone. This is Darth Vader. We're going to get movies and movies and movies out
2: of it. Yeah, but Lane's got to win and not implode like he has in other stops if this is going to work. Otherwise, he becomes Darth Maul.
1: Exit Abata Fresca, exit Swollen Dome. The latest breaking updates on the college football story of the week next. Fox.
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0: I got excited too. I was wiggling like a happy puppy.
1: Did they see any guns in your collection that they wanted to borrow?
0: They saw 14 other things they were really excited about. Said they had been looking for them for a long time.
1: Do they want to put them on display?
0: Absolutely. So I told them we would loan them whatever they wanted.
1: Good decision. Remember the Alamo, Danny.
0: Remember the Alamo, Clara.
1: And God bless Texas.
0: And God bless Texas.

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8: The Milwaukee Brewers have scored a run in the 10th to win after getting a two-run homer in the 9th, beating the Cubs tonight 4-3 in 10 innings. Meanwhile, the Arizona Diamondbacks have retaken the lead 4-3 at Kansas City in the top of the 11th. Among the late games in progress, the Reds have tied the Dodgers 2-2 going to the bottom of the 3rd. Earlier, both the Yankees and Tampa Bay won. Pittsburgh a winner at the White Sox 9-3, and the Angels ended Boston's 5-game winning streak 6-1. The Tampa Bay Bucks gave quarterback Baker Mayfield a 3-year extension worth $165 million. Patriots running back Travion Henderson with his ankle injury will miss the season opener Wednesday at Seattle. He hasn't practiced in 2 weeks. Oregon fell to number 6 in the new college polls. Ohio State still number 1. And in tennis at the U.S. Open, wins for Aryna Sabalenka and Jessica Pegula in quarterfinals. I'm Steve DeSager.
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14: It's midnight in New York, and they're just ending the first set of a quarterfinal match. It's a tiebreak. First set, Ben Shelton of the U.S. against number 2 seed from Spain, Carlos Alcaraz. Earlier on the ladies' side, quarterfinal wins for number 1 Aryna Sabalenka and for number 3 Jessica Pegula, who advanced in a comeback in 3 sets. To baseball, the San Diego Padres have scored 4 runs in the bottom of the 8th to take the lead on Washington 5-4. Nationals have lost 5 in a row. Earlier tonight, the Angels ended Boston's 5-game winning streak 6-1. Yankees and Tampa Bay each won. Pittsburgh and Cleveland with road wins. Arizona in 11 innings won at Kansas City 5-3. And at Milwaukee, the Brewers came back for a 10-inning victory 4-3 over the Cubs. Rangers lead 9-3 at the Mariners in the top of the 7th. Dodgers at home up 3-2 on the Reds in the bottom of the 7th inning. I'm Steve DeSager.
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14: Here's what you need to know.
15: It's going to be a long night at the U.S. Open in New York. The current match on court might not be ending till after 3 in the morning. It started after 11 p.m. Eastern time. They split the first two sets in this men's quarterfinal. Number 2 seed Carlos Alcaraz took the opening set in a tiebreak 7-6. American Ben Shelton has come back for a 6-1 win in set number 2. They're just starting set number 3. Earlier, close wins in ladies' quarterfinals for number 1 Aryna Sabalenka and number 3 Jessica Pegula. LIV Golf filed for bankruptcy. It'll try to restructure. The Tampa Bay Bucks give quarterback Baker Mayfield a 3-year extension worth $165 million. The Dodgers won their 6th straight game, 3-2 over Cincinnati. San Diego sent Washington to a 6th straight loss, 5-4. The Padres scored 4 runs, bottom of the 8th. Extra inning wins for Milwaukee and Arizona. Victories for the Yankees and the Rays. I'm Steve DeSager.
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21: Happy NFL Eve. By this time tomorrow, we're breaking down the first game in the NFL season. Patriots and the Seahawks.
20: First of 272.
21: Yeah.
20: Let's go.
21: Yeah, buddy. We'll give you our pick on that game coming up later on this hour. But, you know, it's weird.

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0: Tom.
1: Danny, did you ever donate that historic Alamo document you bought?
2: Yes, they came and picked it up a couple of weeks ago.
1: Were they excited to get it?
2: Clara, they were so excited that I got excited too. I was wiggling like a happy puppy.
1: Did they see any guns in your collection that they wanted to borrow?
2: They saw 14 other things they were really excited about. Said they had been looking for them for a long time.
1: Do they want to put them on display?
2: Absolutely. So I told them we would loan them whatever they wanted.
1: Good decision. Remember the Alamo, Danny.
2: Remember the Alamo, Clara.
1: And God bless Texas.
2: And God bless Texas.

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4: 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Breaking ball got him. Strike three with the overhang curve of Burrows. Gets it in order, striking out a pair.
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4: Here's the pitch by Bruce. There's a looper to left center field. They're going to have to hurry on that one. Morgan Dome, and he got it! A beautiful play by Joe Morgan. Oh. Lewis back in the hole, go to second. It's all over, and Houston wins it 3-2. And Durker has his first complete game of his Major League career. Jimmy Wynn, a single over third.
5: Pitch to Jorgensen. Ground ball. Watson's got it. It's all over. And Durker has the no-hitter.
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8: Quarterback Baker Mayfield got a 3-year contract extension from the Tampa Bay Bucks worth $165 million. Patriots running back Travion Henderson, who's had an ankle injury, will miss the season opener Wednesday at Seattle. Bears wide receiver Rome Odunze missed practice again with a leg injury. Oregon fell to number 6 in the new college polls. Ohio State is still number 1. In the women's quarterfinals at the U.S. Open, close victories for number 1 Aryna Sabalenka and number 3 seed Jessica Pegula. LIV Golf filed for bankruptcy. It'll try to restructure. The Lakers will honor former coach Phil Jackson with a statue late next season. The Dodgers won their 6th straight, edging the Reds 3-2. The Padres scored 4 runs in the bottom of the 8th to beat Washington 5-4. Extra inning wins for Arizona and Milwaukee. Victories for the Yankees and the Rays. And the Angels snap Boston's 5-game win streak 6-1. I'm Steve DeSager.
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14: The Bayou Boogie. Welcome in the beginning of another hour of the Ben Maller Show. 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

0: rackets. Those things are expensive. Do they recycle the metal after you?
1: No, they probably guys like when they break a racket, guys like Darren Rovell buy it on the internet. So that's what happens. It goes to the auction.
0: Okay, so they buy the smashed up racket.
1: Yeah,
0: I'm saying those things aren't cheap.
1: No, they're not. They're priced.
0: Springs and the metal. You don't just throw that away. What are we doing here? And then how long? Remember Garth Brooks? He went through that phase. We have phases in our life where he used to smash the guitars after the show.
1: Yeah,
0: those things are. What are you doing?
1: It's part of the entertainment. It's part of the show. You got to enjoy the show.
0: Well, I don't do the waste. I'm a heavy duty recycler. I grew up with Captain Planet. We don't do that, and we compost. So come on, I understand
2: Captain
0: the entertainment.
2: But
0: yeah, exactly. You know what I mean? We awesome '80s baby. So we gotta get that in order. But Alcaraz was a gentleman and a scholar. Ben Shelton. Tremendous.
1: Well, I'm just happy a guy named Ben won, because you know it's not many people named Ben in the world, so we need more Bens, and that's all right. I got to go, but we love you, the great Andre in the Commonwealth. There, Supermarket Steve chimes in regarding the Aaron Judge mentioned in the monologue. He says they asked Aaron Judge if you wanted to come back through the minors. He saw that the Yankees were playing the Colorado Rockies. He said that's just as good. That's a good line. I wish I had come up with that line. That's a good line. The Rockies are a minor league team. Yeah, absolutely. There you go. All right, it is the Ben Maller Show. As we press on here, we've got Maller to the third degree. Here is the Insta trivia, and you can try to answer this on X at Ben Maller. Here it is with the with a rushing touchdown at Indianapolis on Sunday. Ravens running back Derrick Henry can tie blank for the third most rushing touchdowns in NFL history, trailing only Hall of Famer Emmitt Smith and fellow Hall of Famer LaDainian Tomlinson. That is the Insta trivia. The answer, we'll get to it. We'll do it next. However, it's live read season. It does not end, and it is the B block. What hour is it?
3: Number two.
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0: The Ben Maller Show on Fox Sports Radio. As we continue. Tennis match is over now at the U.S. Open. Still over. Ben Shelton, your winner, after 3:30 in the morning. 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Maller Monologues, other features you only get on the YouTube page. So follow along. Thank you. All right, time now for the payoff on the Insta trivia with a rushing touchdown against the Colts on Sunday. Ravens running back Derrick Henry can tie blank for the third most rushing touchdowns in NFL history. We trail only Emmitt Smith and LaDainian Tomlinson. That's the question. What's the answer? And so fill in the blank. Let's see. Does anyone know? Nerf inventor Fred Cox from Alf, the Indian Opiner. Shelton Benjamin from King Roy. That's his answer. Earl Campbell from Eek in Roseville, Minnesota. Walter Payton, guessed by Dante. Adrian Peterson from Femi. And Aid Chan from Robbie the Mariner fan. Timmy Smith from Mediocre Kabuki. Who else do we have? I can't read that. All right, Lorena, you have an answer right up.
1: I'm going to go with Dan Beyer.
0: No, not Dan, who I think is going to be doing an update. Marcus Allen, Raider legend Marcus Allen is the answer. Third, you would tie him. All right, here we go. We can do this, we can do this.
2: Third degree.
1: Quickly, Brandon.
3: All righty, with Packers running back Jordan Love on the commissioner's exempt, or Jordan Love, Josh Jacobs, sorry.
0: Yes.
3: I got this from Coop. Coop might have been sleeping when he got this.
0: I like that you immediately threw Coop under the bus. I love that. You know what? We passed Mallard to the third degree. Yeah, go on.
3: Yeah, you passed. Yeah. No. But basically, Coop. An NFL insider that believes that Jordan Love can win an MVP. That's where he mixed up. He was comparing the two. Because some of the goal line runs by Jacobs will be passes by Love.
0: Let me just answer. No, because Jordan Love will not be consistent enough to win an MVP award. So, no. Next!
3: All right. It was reported this week that Puka Nacua is unlikely to face discipline stemming from the offseason lawsuit in which he was accused of biting a woman. Yes. Ben, are you shocked?
0: Like Dracula. Well, I don't know. Maybe they were both into kinky stuff. I don't know. But listen, it's a civil matter, right? It's not a criminal matter. So the NFL usually kind of looks away from civil matters. Next!
3: An NBA insider speculated this week that Houston Rockets haven't traded Kevin Durant simply because there isn't a trade market for him. Do you think that's the case?
0: Yeah. Well, he's older. He's got a lot of internal issues, Durant. He's an acquired taste. I think somebody would take him because he'll still sell some tickets, but it's not a great market for Kevin Durant. I like the Kevin Durant slander, though. And by the way, Brandon, you win because you ripped Koopaloop right away, so you're the winner. I love it. I love it. I love it. 2 seconds, he took a shot at Koop.
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0: I was wiggling like a happy puppy.
1: Did they see any guns in your collection that they wanted to borrow?
0: They saw 14 other things they were really excited about. Said they had been looking for them for a long time.
1: Do they want to put them on display?
0: Absolutely. So I told them we would loan them whatever they wanted.
1: Good decision. Remember the Alamo, Danny.
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7: Danny, did you ever donate that historic Alamo document you bought?
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7: 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Remember the Alamo, Danny.
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4: 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Strike three with the overhang curve at Burrows. 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
15: Love and lust.

0: love can also find you, but you have to go outside. You can't just stay inside and expect to find love.
1: Why not, Lorena?
0: Because.
2: Come on.
0: Well, no? Unless you want to love an inanimate object, in which case, yes.
1: See, there you go. Could happen.
0: It could.
1: All right, we have questions. You ready? You ready for this?
0: Yes.
1: All right, we'll do it live. We'll do it live. Ryan in Maine. Now, we share custody with Ryan in Maine. He's also part of the Big Jab family there in Maine and the Midday Mafia. Mm-hmm. But he's with us overnights when he stays up. Ryan, or gets up early, says, he asks a question for you, Lorraine. He says, what's the worst type of food to have on a first date?
0: Oh, it's so hard. You want to pick something that's not too messy and not too stinky, right? So
1: no
0: people
1: garlic?
0: Try to avoid garlic. Yeah. So maybe avoid spaghetti altogether, because that's going to splash on your face as you're slurping it up. You know, but yeah, something that's going to linger. So onion lingers really like a long time on your tongue. Even if you brush your teeth, it still finds a way to embed itself down in there. So you don't want to be like, oh, you're so beautiful. Oh,
1: no?
0: Your breath is horrible. You don't want that.
1: Okay. Ferg Dog says, how can I convince a girl who says our zodiac signs aren't compatible that astrology is complete nonsense?
0: Yeah. See, and that's the proof that you're not compatible. She was right. Look at that.
1: I don't know, Ferg Dog. He's a wise man, that Ferg Dog.
0: I like don't know compatibility about charts. I think they, you know, they say a lot about who you are as a person when you look up your sign.
1: Yeah. All right. Let's go to EGOT, who's on line four. He has a question for you. Hello, EGOT or E-Dog.
0: E-Dog.
1: Or,
3: I had a question for Lorena.
0: Yeah, what's up?
3: If I may.
0: You may.
3: Okay. I have a question on my administrator. I love her so much. I want her to get married with her. But she says she's not the marrying type. What does that mean?
0: It means that she doesn't want to commit to
1: you. She thinks you're a fat pig and she wants something to do with you. You have cooties and you're disgusting and you make her want to vomit in her mouth.
0: Maybe she just really isn't the marriage type, though. It might not just be a you thing. She might just be turned off from marriage altogether.
1: Or maybe she's a chick. Maybe she likes women. Who knows? I don't know. Who knows?
3: Now, you know what happens with us? She bought me an alarm clock, a blanket, and my uncle got me Mammy Dolphin hat and he wants.
1: Okay, who cares? Michael in Tulsa writes in, says, Lorena, as a Maller Plus subscriber, I heard Maller or Ben on a recent podcast say you had hot girl privileges. Your thoughts?
0: It is true. I do have hot girl privileges. Some people say pretty privilege. I go to restaurants. I'll get free drinks. I go to bars. I get free alcohol. I go to pizza places. I get extra boxes of pizza. My flower shop. They also give me free stuff all the time.
1: Yeah, I didn't say that out of school. I mean, you've told me this. We've seen it. We've been out about.
0: No,
1: I've seen you get.
0: I understand Ben would be jealous.
1: I am jealous.
0: Get pretty.
1: Well, no, because when you weren't working on the show, I used to get. I got ugly overnight talk shows. I got free stuff.
0: Oh, by the way,
1: and then you start on the show, and then I don't get anything anymore.
0: I think there's a package in the mailroom. I gotta go.
1: I'm sure there is. Mad Jack writes and says, "I need a new way to propose to my ex-wife turned girlfriend and soon to be wife again. Any ideas, Lorraine?"
0: Oh, so it's your second proposal? That's so amazing. You got to get extra creative with this one. I don't know what you did for your first one. You probably like put it on a breadstick or something, which is cute. But, oh gosh. So many good ideas.
1: Mad Jack, but not very mad in person. He's just a name, Mad Jack, you know.
0: Maybe on a roller coaster.
1: Okay. Like, real quick. You know? Mark the Walker says, what's something you will never give up or change for a prospective partner? Quickly!
0: My eating habits.
1: There you go. She eats. She's like a bird.
0: You can't change me.
1: Not Big Bird. Little Bird.
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2: And the password is... Password. You idiot. Password. The word game of the stars. Here's Ben Maller.
0: All right. Who do we have to play Password? Let's see here. Any, meeny, miny, mo. I think Chris wants to play. Hello, Chris. Welcome. Hello, Chris.
3: Good morning, Ben. How are you?
0: Chris is in the Boston area, and he's going to play Password. Good to have you, Chris. Put you down here. And then I think, are we going to have a all-Boston rivalry? Let's see here. I think Marky Mark on the north end. Hello, Mark.
4: What's up, Ben? I like the all-Boston rivalry. I like going against Chris.
0: All right. You guys are blood rivals. Good luck, gentlemen. Chris, who do you want to partner up with? Chris, you got me, Ben, Lorena, and we have Brandon in here producing today.
3: Let's go with the winner. Let's go with you, Ben.
0: That's right. We're in it. All right. Marky Mark on the north end. Who would you like to partner up with, Mark?
4: I got to go with my girl, Lorena.
5: Let's do it.
0: No chance.
3: Bad choice by you.
0: Okay. It is a bad choice. We have a list of words, 1 to 10. And Chris, you were on first. So please pick a number.
3: In honor of Marcel, let's go with number 2.
0: Never gets old. Never gets old. And he has no idea what you're talking about. Let's go with... this is actually harder than you think. Frolic. Frolic.
5: Oh, that's a good one.
0: F-R-O-L-I-C. Frolic.
3: Dance.
0: No. Lorena?
5: I think I can use this one. Game.
4: Say that again, Lorena?
5: Game.
4: Game. Jeez. Play.
0: No, that's it. All right. 9 points. All right. Go ahead, Mark. Pick a number 1 to 10, please, but not 2.
4: Lorena, for you, number 4.
5: Oh, I love this one.
0: Okay.
5: Let's go with porridge.
0: No chance.
4: Oh, oatmeal?
0: How about Boston, Northeast? Chata.
3: 2.
0: Yeah, that's it. We're tied at 9. Oh, okay. What a great clue that was. I'm patting myself on the back. I'm going to pull a muscle.
5: Sorry, I didn't.
0: All right, Chris, pick a number 1 to 10, but not 2, not 4. Password.
3: Number 7.
0: Number 7. All right, this should be easy. Let's see if it is. Let's go with melody.
3: Tune.
0: No, no! Mm-mm. Lorena, hurry up. You got a chance to steal and win the game.
5: Song.
4: Music.
0: No! No!
5: I knew I was going to win.
0: Oh, no. I've been hit by lightning. Oh, my God. I'm dying over here. My God.
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2: All right, this is not a good situation for the South Side. Your South Sam Feeder Road completely shut down westbound at Highway 288. It's a fatal accident, so a police investigation underway. Downtown, we have some slowdowns. I-45 southbound at Allen Parkway. That exit ramp partially blocked there with a stall. I'm Christina Cruz in the 24-hour traffic center.
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10: Here's a look at your News Radio 740 forecast. An 80% chance of showers and thunderstorms this morning. Highs this afternoon of 88.
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0: Yeah, they tried, man. You know,
1: still they couldn't let go. Bye.
0: You guys want to golf 3 days instead of four?
1: Bye,
0: we'll let you wear shorts. And here's $125 million. Come on over.
1: Hey, wasn't Tiger Woods a part of that deal?
0: They were trying. Was it a billion dollars?
2: No, he didn't go.
3: Yeah. Okay. He didn't go, which is why everyone loves him for it.
2: Oh, okay. All right. Yeah. So he did make a good decision. I bet you if they would have offered him something other than... Never mind.
0: So now that's true.
2: Never mind. They might have been able to capture him.
0: A billion. Oh, man, differently. Can I get a Perkins gift card and Jed York's alias when you get a sec?
3: Oh, boy.
2: Or Tiger Freshwater. You know? I mean, maybe that would have worked.
0: All right, so now what? Are they just going to have to cut a check for these guys and they're going to...
3: No, man. They go through bankruptcy. They're basically stating publicly they don't have the financial ability to pay, financial feasibility to pay. So they'll have to settle that in court. Is it a Chapter 7 or
0: 11?
3: Oh, okay, so it's a reorganization. So they'll try to...
2: come back. They're going to try to come back.
3: Yeah, they're trying to come back. They're going to try to negotiate down to pay whatever they can, and then they'll start back up again. Someone will look at it and say, all right, there might be an opportunity there. I'm going to buy it for this, and then they'll start over again. Yeah.
2: The MVP of this segment was the selection of Boys to Men. It was really whichever one of y'all chose it. That was MVP. Right,
4: Jonas,
2: MVP.
4: Do not take my credit. You know that was me.
0: Okay, that was Lorena.
3: I don't care who takes credit for it. Just know it's greatly appreciated.
2: It was appreciated. Right. It made the segment. Otherwise, this would have been a boring ass. And it would have been a missed for the In Case You Missed It. Like, let's miss this.
0: We started with Pop It, and then we went to funeral music.
2: I mean, it was really good.
0: That's
2: though.
0: How you do it.
3: Not funeral music.
0: What do you mean?
3: Yeah, don't do that.
0: Hey, listen, it's probably been played at a few funerals.
2: Oh, for certain.
0: Yeah.
2: I mean, we played it at the Live Tour funeral today.
0: Yeah.
2: That took place on Two Pros and a Cup of Joe.
0: Yeah. I mean, and by the way, Brady's the golf expert here on the show. You sound less than optimistic that Live Golf's going to be able to figure this thing out. I don't know where your negativity comes from here. It seems like everything they've done has worked.
3: The negativity comes from... Like some of the guys you just mentioned who are owed millions aren't going to get millions, and they're probably saying it's a wash. They probably won't get anything. And those are the same guys that you would need to come back to draw any interest in this tour. Mm. I mean, there's a billion different issues that this tour had.
2: Billion.
3: And the one thing it didn't was money. It had deep pockets. Now that's gone. So you know what you have? Absolutely nothing.
2: Mm.
3: So, yeah, those are the issues that I see. No one wants to watch a minor league golf tour. I'm sorry. They just don't. There's enough of those guys who are walking around private clubs now.
2: Some of us don't
3: want to
2: watch the majors.
0: Oh.
3: Yeah. And then there's that.
2: They got to fight to get some people to watch it.
0: Yeah. Hey, by the way, in case you missed this, because I think we were all sleeping at the time, congratulations to Ben Shelton, who beat Carlos Alcaraz at the U.S. Open.
3: Yeah, that's big.
0: The match ended shortly after 3:30 a.m. Eastern time there in New York. So, I don't know.
2: 3:30 a.m.?
0: Yeah.
2: Dang, they was out there late. They was getting it. Did they have a DJ out there? Was they dancing in between sets?
4: Kevin Hart was out there.
2: Dang.
4: Yep, all the way up till the end.
0: No kidding, man.
2: I mean, why
0: was
2: not?
0: Was he hiding in a solo cup?
4: I just thought it was past his bedtime.
2: Wow.
0: Jeez, okay, right then.
4: You get the joke? No.
2: Nope.
0: If you're spending time outside, it's important to know the potential risks of skin cancer. 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
8: All right, this is not a good situation for the South Side. Your South Sam Feeder Road completely shut down westbound at Highway 288. It's a fatal accident, so a police investigation underway. Downtown, we have some slowdowns. I-45 southbound at Allen Parkway. That exit ramp partially blocked there with a stall. I'm Christina Cruz in the 24-hour traffic center.
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0: one. And Walker drills it deep to left center field. Back is Marsh looking up. See you later! Christian Walker, a three-run homer. And the Astros lead it 3-0.
1: Oh, welcome back home, Christian Walker. That's eight rows deep into the left center field.

This one hit the left field, going back on it, Marsh. He looks up, and it's way out of here. A home run for Cam Smith, 10 rows deep, and the Astros lead 5-0. 18 jacks on the season for Cam Smith. That doubles his output of a year ago.

0: This one's belted to right field. Back on it, Harper. He's going to go deep to right field. Varsho, his 11th of the season, is a blast off of lefty. Astros answer. They lead 6-3.
1: Lefty is set. Hands below the belt. They kick and the 1-2. And Schwarber skies this one right side of the infield. Allen, a step into the outfield grass, makes the catch, and that is the ball game. The Houston Astros take game one in Philadelphia, beating the Phillies 6-5. Hader's scoreless streak ends, but his perfect save streak remains intact.

0: Also, a shout out to the Pittsburgh Pirates. I'll explain in moments. This is one of my favorite Elton John songs. Not only is this song in tribute to one of his best friends.
1: Oh, really?
0: Yeah.
1: You know the foundation behind this?
0: Benjamin Franklin, right?
1: I don't know if Ben Franklin and Elton John were pals.
0: What's about the Liberty Bell?
1: You can keep going.
0: Okay, I'm done.
1: Do you really know this about it?
0: No.
1: Elton John, Billie Jean King owned a world tennis team, team in the 70s. And said, can you write a song?
0: I thought it was by his friend got out of prison or something.
1: No, it was for Billie Jean King's That's Son nice. Off of Your Freedom.
0: Yeah, it's kind of a jam.
1: Kind of a jam.
0: It's not a top 10, I would say.
1: Okay, we're moving on.
0: We already did it. You lost.
1: I know.
0: You lost.
1: We did.
0: We did Elton John best songs, Jonathan, and we got Mark Sherman, who of course runs Sonny. He was one of the judges,
1: yeah.
0: And I won. So that was double salt in the wound for Matt.
1: Now, this song is also in firm pop culture. Soul Train was a show that I watched for a long time in my youth, Jonathan, way before your time. This is it was the African American version of American Bandstand.
0: Yes.
1: And Soul Train would obviously would spotlight African American artists, R&B, soul. Elton John sang Philadelphia Freedom on Soul Train. It was revolutionary because you did not have white singers typically going on the Soul Train show.
0: Wow.
1: So
0: he's crossing borders.
1: How prolific that song was.
0: Okay.
1: Actually,
0: I mean, it's a jam.
1: I was actually more of a Soul Train guy than I was American Bandstand, if you think about it, because the music I enjoyed more on Soul Train.
0: Mm-hmm. Well, yeah.
1: You know. Because they
0: shocking.
1: I think they also sang American Bandstand. They would lip sync.
0: It's like the Osmonds on American Bandstand.
1: Yeah.
0: Well, or you want to watch like James Brown? I'd rather watch James Brown.
1: Beastie Boys did go on American Bandstand. Just putting it out there. All right. Good morning, everybody. It is Matt and Ross, and we are in the morning here on Sports Talk 790.
0: Okay.
1: Man, this list of stuff to get to today.
0: Wow.
1: We are meaty with stuff.
0: Yeah, and it looks like you actually wrote it legibly.
1: No, I still write like a doctor.
0: Oh, okay.
1: Because I actually had to cross out something. I was like, I can't read
0: that. You couldn't even read your own writing.
1: That's right. That's exactly right.
0: Slow down, Matt. It's okay. Take a deep breath.

0: Not a writing contest.
1: It's coffee. It's kicking in a little
0: bit. Yeah, there
1: here.
0: You go.
1: Busy morning for you today. We'll have the sounds at 6:30, as we do every Monday through Friday on this radio program.
0: Lovely.
1: Our good friend Steve Tasker, former Buffalo Bills star and a former CBS analyst. He now does the sidelines for Buffalo Radio. He will join us at 8 o'clock this morning.
0: Sounds great.
1: We look forward to talking with him. We got Shut Your Bum Ass up at 8:30 this morning. We have Believe It or Not today at 9:50. And we've got a lot of interesting topics, including the Astros' victory yesterday over the Philadelphia Phillies. Boy, this Astro team does not shy away from playing teams that are above 500 that are really good. Philadelphia is really, really, really good.
0: Yes, they are.
1: And that managerial change has worked, and sometimes it does, and most times it doesn't. But in this particular case, Don Mattingly's Phillies are playing very, very well.
0: It worked in Boston, too.
1: Yeah. Does it work other places, though?
0: It's true.
1: I'm sure the Astros fans would be like, we could have been 7 games above 500 if Joe Espada was gone. But we'll move on from that. A late contract extension in the NFL yesterday immediately piped up everybody in Texanville, including probably C.J. Stroud and, more importantly, his agent, David Mulligan.
0: Yeah,
1: we'll get to that.
0: Yeah, we'll get to that.
1: We will get to that. LSU filled out its roster yesterday and did not include
0: Daquan Wright?
1: Nope, did not include Daquan Wright.
0: Damien Harris?
1: Nope. They're not on there.
0: Won't somebody think of the children? These poor young athletes.
1: So I guess LSU's like, okay, we'll take the L.
0: Yes.
1: The SEC's like,
0: as I predicted,
1: we're not done with you.
0: I know.
1: Which is so bizarre.
0: Drop it now. Like, relax.
1: Well,
0: Greg Sankey's on the warpath.
1: They're doing the opposite, and we'll explain what's going on there. And Western Michigan, I talked about this on the show yesterday. They acquiesced for all the wrong reasons because of the whole timing situation, because they were afraid that maybe Michigan won't be cutting them a check anymore. Western Michigan probably heard it from a lot of alums and national folks, and their reputation was Colin Sully because they didn't fight harder to win that game because of this weird timing thing. So Western Michigan and the MAC changed their mind, like, we're coming after you. We want the game.
0: Yeah, that's getting interesting. So we'll see. And apparently the NCAA is issuing new guidance as well.
1: Yeah, which had to happen. But that's what life is all about. Something crazy happens, and you make a new rule for it.
0: Mm-hmm.
1: Again, I can't get into a deep dive on... Because there's like everybody and their mother has these documents. Everybody has like Mike Pereira's had a comment. You've got referee analyst out there has their interpretation of these things. But if you really want, and I don't think it's going to change, but if you really wanted to overturn something, this would be the easiest thing you could possibly overturn.
0: Exactly, yeah. That's a point a lot of people are making. It'd be super easy. Just the last play doesn't count.
1: Last play doesn't count.
0: Done.
1: So.
0: And then you rush the field for nothing. You know what? I wanted to get reversed. Those idiot Michigan Wolverines fans. You're rushing the field for Western Michigan? Come on, man.
1: But maybe today's kids just want to rush the field for
0: clearly,
1: everything.
0: Very clearly. Come on. Show some class. Back in my day, you had to make sure it was a big upset before you rushed the field. Now the children are all over the field. It's ridiculous. Yeah, MAC Commissioner John A. Steinbrecher is requesting that the NCAA overturn the result. So, there you go.
1: We'll see how that goes. All right, 6:10 here on Sports Talk 790. That's 10 past 6 on Sports Talk 790.
0: Mm-hmm.
1: Local 9 did some damage last night, especially early. Had to hold on late. But the Astros got the victory over the Philadelphia Phillies.
0: Yeah, Josh Hader gave up a run. I mean, you got some, as you said, the 4 runs in the second inning were huge. You got Christian Walker. You know what? I'm guilty of this.
1: What are you
0: Christian Walker
1: of?
0: Came on with a couple on. I'm like, oh, God, I'll see how this goes.
1: You did, huh?
0: But I will say this. I was like, well, he's either going to hit a home run like 1% of the time or this is not going to go well. And then at least he hit a home run. And it wasn't no cheap shot either. It's 440 feet to left center.
1: Varsho and Cam Smith.
0: Varsho came through. Cam Smith with the home run. Yes.
1: You need every bit of it, too, by the way.
0: Yeah, and that was the game that the Astros needed to win because Andrew Painter, the rookie pitcher, he had been rounding into form, but he's been struggling as the year's gone along. Overall, 571 ERA.
1: Well, he got demoted and then came back and his big hits and came back.
0: Yeah, so he was one of the better pitching prospects in baseball, and then he as you said, he got demoted and all that. So he was the one to get to because tomorrow, or I should say today, is Christopher Sanchez and tomorrow is Zach Wheeler. So it was really important to get that one yesterday when you had Wesneski on the hill.
1: So Hader gives up a run, which doesn't happen. His ERA is skyrocketed to .89.
0: Oh, man, DFAM. He's terrible.
1: Bennett Sousa got you one out. I mean, it's all he needed to get you, but he got it. Blue ball struggling a little bit more.
0: A little trouble.
1: Yeah.
0: But, yeah, Sue's got you out of there. And Brian Abreu is fine. And Wesneski was great. He was cruising along until the, was it the sixth he gave up the three runs? Mm-hmm. Yeah.
1: Yeah. So Philadelphia tried to make a Philadelphia comeback, but they came up a little bit
0: short.
1: And
0: he's been really efficient, Wesneski, in these last couple of times out. Just the 82 pitches for the six innings, and he was cruising through five.
1: Yeah.
0: And then he ran into trouble there in the sixth. And I want to say the last time when he went out and he threw seven innings, that was under 100 pitches. I'll have to go back and look it up. Yeah, seven innings on 90 pitches before that. So if we're going to get 2/3 Wesneski, I'm feeling a lot, but so much better about this team. On the road against the Phillies lineup that it actually is not, it's got names.
1: Well, Schwarber's is crushing.
0: Yeah, Schwarber and Harper, yeah. But
1: Turner's 679, that's nothing special.
0: Yeah, I want to say, I'm going to have to fact check this just because I saw it on Twitter. I'm going to make sure it's true. But I think they have one of the worst OPSs in baseball.
1: Remember when JT Realmuto was, the Astros have got to get him somehow, some way. Let's go get the catcher for the future. And he's had a nice major league career, but he's 20% of what he would have used to be.
0: Mm-hmm.
1: All right, so the Astros get a win. And thank you, Pittsburgh. I mentioned this. Beat the Chicago White Sox, Rossi, the local nine. 1.5 game out of the number 2 seed in the American League playoffs. Let's go.
0: It's not happening.
1: Getting breathing room is not happening either because the Rangers beat the Seattle Mariners last night in Seattle.
0: You know what? I shouldn't say it's not happening.
1: You know, Seattle don't care anymore. Seattle's got football tonight. They're raising the flag.
0: Yeah, that's true. They're done. They're toast. I mean, it could happen. Hunter Brown has to continue to be good, and Lambert, and Wisniewski, and I'll be feeling good. I'll be feeling good about the AOS, and I'll be feeling good about a playoff run.
1: Which you just said we've been saying for 3 months.
0: Yeah. So
1: let's just... Well, it is what it is.
0: I know we're pumping the brakes, but Wisniewski... Quality yesterday?
1: Yeah.
0: Lambert quality?
1: Yeah, yeah, yeah.
0: On Sunday?
1: Yeah. Yeah, it's getting there.
0: Hunter Brown today?
1: And the offense showed up for the most part.
0: Mm-hmm.
1: Had to hold on late, but did so. They had a lot of activity. They had left 9 on base yesterday. That means they were the people on the base pass for sure.
0: By the way, the Triple Crown is crumbling before our eyes.
1: I know.
0: We kind of thought
1: I didn't want to worry. Yeah.
0: It's fine. Pete Alonso passed him, passed Yordan in runs batted in, and I think Caminero's ahead in home runs.
1: Yeah, an 0-for-5 for Alvarez. You know what? He's tired. I mean, it is what it is.
0: He's gassed. It's funny to say for someone who doesn't play the field, but it's true.
1: And is he going to be approaching the most games he's ever played in a season?
0: He's at 143. The most he's ever played is 147. So there you go.
1: And there's going to be some days off, but they need his bat.
0: They need him.
1: Yep, that's right. 6:13, it's Matt and Ross in the morning. Good morning, 6 o'clock Maniacs. We love you. We love you. And we will look forward to talking with you at 713-212-5790. 713-212-5790. It's Matt and Ross, and we are in the morning on Sports Talk 790.
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12: All right, this is not a good situation for the South Side. Your South Sam Feeder Road completely shut down westbound at Highway 288. It's a fatal accident, so a police investigation underway. Downtown, we have some slowdowns. I-45 southbound at Allen Parkway. That exit ramp partially blocked there with a stall. I'm Christina Cruz in the 24-hour traffic center.
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0: 6 o'clock, Maniacs. You want to chime in and say hello? 6:20 is our time. Matt and Ross in the morning on 790. We'll have the sounds at 6:30 coming up in about 10 minutes from now. Astros with the victory last night. And a lot of other little things going on, including a couple of interesting guests. We'll have Steve Tasker with us at 8 o'clock, Buffalo Bills sideline reporter. Now, I got to ask you, he'll join us in about an hour and 40 minutes.
1: Okay.
0: He was a part of a really funny SNL skit.
1: Was he?
0: Remember when the lights went out in the Super Bowl in New Orleans?
1: Yes, I do. That was when Beyonce was at halftime, right?
0: I'm somewhat familiar with her work, yes. So,
1: Ravens Niners?
0: SNL did a skit about it.
1: Okay.
0: And they had Steve Tasker. It was one of the SNL comedians.
1: Uh-huh.
0: And they kept going to him. It's like, let's go down to the field, Steve Tasker. And Steve's like, I'm here and there's no power. Leave me alone. And then they go back to the booth. And it was we were going back and forth. And it was kind of that wasn't making Steve Tasker look stupid. It was just like, Tasker, hey.
1: They were just killing time.
0: Killing time. And Steve's like, I got nothing else to say. What else to do?
1: I think I vaguely remember that now that you describe it.
0: Yeah, so. We got to ask about this new stadium, too. I mean.
1: Okay.
0: This, you know, they were at Rich Stadium / Ralph Wilson Stadium forever and ever and ever. And now they're in this brand new palace. They reduced the number of seats. They got a lot of grief about their obstructed view seats there in Buffalo, and they've been trying to fix those. So, but most importantly,
1: I'm sure it's fine.
0: We have to, you know, how many times has he dove from the top of a vehicle onto a table during a tailgate?
1: It's like, man, I didn't realize Steve Tasker, 5-time first team All Pro,
0: special teams guy, right?
1: Yeah,
0: yeah. So,
1: 7-time Pro Bowler,
0: and probably did more Texans games for about a 10-year stretch anybody else did on CBS?
1: Yeah. He knows the Texans through and through.
0: If there's anybody that knows the biography of the Texans between, say, 2008 and 18, it's going to be probably Steve Tasker.
1: Jack Easterby on line one.
0: You got that right. All right. 713-212-5790. So late yesterday, the word coming out that Baker Mayfield, Rossi,
1: yes,
0: who was so upset and so disappointed.
1: He said, I'm not talking to y'all anymore.
0: I'm going to hide in my fields because I don't have any money. I'm living paycheck to paycheck.
1: No, he didn't say that.
0: He's looking for coupon specials.
1: No, he's fine.
0: He just got a 3-year extension.
1: Yes.
0: Worth $165
1: million. $55 million a year for those of you counting at home.
0: 31 years old, by the way, for Baker Mayfield.
1: 31 years old, $55 million a year. And there are reports floating out there that that's the type of money that C.J. Stroud turned down.
0: So if you turn down 52 to 55, if you're his agent, David Mulligetta, you are asking for 60, basically.
1: You are, but should you be? Who would you rather have on this team this year, Baker Mayfield or C.J. Stroud?
0: Baker Mayfield.
1: It's not even close. You didn't hesitate, and nor would I. I mean, I get it. You're betting on yourself.
0: This is not an all-time betting on yourself because there's others athletes that do this every single year. But for us locally, this is a huge betting on yourself.
1: And maybe we're just having the big recency bias because it was bad. It was whatever kind of, I don't know, it was like a movie. It was an okay movie and then the most horrible ending you could ever conceive.
0: Mm-hmm.
1: So we all have a bad taste in our mouth since January. So I guess maybe we're underrating him because that's what David Mulligetta and C.J. Stroud seem to think. Because otherwise, $55 million for C.J. Stroud seems rather reasonable.
0: Now, here's the crazy part is that when you hear that number, you go, well, duh. But then you go, wait a minute. If I don't sign this and I have a good season because I'm betting on me because I'm going to be better this year than I was last year, you don't take the money. You go, hey, I know the next round up from $55 million is probably in the sixes.
1: Yeah, but as of this moment, well, the cap always goes up, and you're anticipating the cap's going to go up.
0: Yeah.
1: But, I mean, as I'm trying to pull it up right now, but our internet's acting weird, but I believe the only two at 60 or above are Mahomes and Prescott. Which, by the way, I saw this yesterday on the internet. Did you know Dak Prescott is the longest tenured starting quarterback anywhere in the NFL?
0: And an original Thomas Sports Enterprises selection.
1: Yes, he is. He was the one hit.
0: For those of you that don't know, we were
1: the one hit, but
0: we were talking about my sports enterprise, which is growing. We've got
1: how's Will Levis doing?
0: He's working out, getting back on his feet.
1: Working out literally in the weight room?
0: I don't know where he is, but he'll be fine.
1: He's doing power slap or something now? What's he up to?
0: That is,
1: he's power slapping some waffles at Waffle House.
0: Let me ask you this. Speaking of power slap. Power slap, for those who know, it's what it sounds like. They're going to be in Lubbock the night before the Cougars play Texas Tech.
1: I think it's stupid.
0: Should I go?
1: I think it's stupid and a waste of time. You should go if you want.
0: I don't really want to go.
1: The Adams are supposed to be going.
0: Are they going?
1: I don't know. Dana White literally was on with them and like, I'm buying your flight. And then they got contacted. They're booking their flights and hotel and giving them tickets.
0: I'll text them, but yeah, Clinton's
1: well
0: asleep.
1: Steal one of their tickets. You know, Clinton didn't want to go.
0: No, Clinton is, he's always very busy. He's got to watch.
1: Yeah, he's got
0: Minecraft to watch.
1: His Madden Dynasty season's into season 11 firing up here soon.
0: Okay, back to the Texans. It's my fault. He's betting on himself.
1: Uh-huh.
0: 50, well, but that still takes huge cojones, frankly, to turn down. If the Texans have something.
1: Josh Allen's getting 55 a year. Josh Allen. He's got his warts too.
0: He does. Not
1: for
0: lack
1: whatever
0: of
1: reason,
0: success.
1: He doesn't get criticized as much. Yeah, he turned the ball over a bunch of times in the playoffs, and he's not getting criticized.
0: What's Herbert's price range at this point?
1: I don't know. That's
0: fine. It don't matter.
1: It's around there.
0: They're all stinking rich.
1: Go to SpotTrack because over the cap is not working.
0: Yeah, they're all stinking rich.
1: Herbert is 52.5.
0: Let me ask you this, and you don't know the salary cap, nor do I, but I'm just sitting at the bar having a beverage here. If you paid C.J. Stroud $60-plus million, even with the cap adjustments, that defense doesn't stay intact, does it?
1: Not long term.
0: It just doesn't.
1: No.
0: So that's the question. Pay C.J. and then maybe say goodbye to either Kamari Lassiter or Derek Stingley.
1: Yeah, but then what are... Sorry about that.
0: It's all right.
1: Then what are your other options? Your other options are to draft somebody. You're not going to have a high first round pick. Or to find a Sam Darnold-esque quarterback that you can pick up off a free agency and try to turn that quarterback around.
0: Do you really think that would bother D'Amico Ryans when you really think about it?
1: What do you mean?
0: He's so defensive minded.
1: No, I don't think it'd bother him that much. If CJ's not getting it done, he'll figure it out. But like Daniel Jones, before he ripped his Achilles, was a great find for Indianapolis. Baker Mayfield in Tampa Bay is a perfect example.
0: After his four stops.
1: Sam Darnold, who we talked about. I mean, Geno Smith had some success in his second run in Seattle, but he wasn't great.
0: I don't expect Tua to do anything in
1: Atlanta. I don't know who your candidate for that would be.
0: Doesn't matter. But point is,
1: Anthony Richardson, no.
0: Let me tell you, when you put that money in front of him, Ross, unless he is dynamic, like he is like rookie year CJ, that's a painful pill to swallow. It just is. Because if you goof, even if he's Dak Prescott, I mean, look at Dak Prescott, Ross. Dak Prescott's put up some huge numbers.
1: Mm-hmm.
0: But his salary numbers have hurt the Dallas Cowboys, especially in positions not named offensive line and wide receiver.
1: Yeah, only two guys over 60. Pat Mahomes at 63.5 and Dak Prescott at 60.
0: These are things to think about, friends. It is Matt and Ross. We're in the morning. If you're making $6 million, can you just cut some checks, some charity checks?
1: Sign the deal, CJ.
0: But
1: I'm saying that for him. I'm not saying it for the Texans because I don't know that he's the guy long term.
0: Yeah, but if there is a deal with a five in front of it, you probably take it, right? Although, at this point, CJ and Mulligan are like, nah, we're good. We'll talk to you a year from now when my guy is the MVP of the Super Bowl.
1: You know what? I hope he's right. I hope he bets on himself and he's right because that means the Texans are really, really, really freaking good.
0: Yeah. All right. 713-212-579. If you want to come in and say good morning to us, we would appreciate that. We are Matt and Ross in the morning. We've got the sounds at 6:30 straight ahead. 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
7: Here's a look at your News Radio 740 forecast. An 80% chance of showers and thunderstorms this morning. Highs this afternoon of 88.
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19: Danny, did you ever donate that historic Alamo document you bought?
20: Yes, they came and picked it up a couple of weeks ago.
19: Were they excited to get it?
20: Clara, they were so excited that I got excited too. I was wiggling like a happy puppy.
19: Did they see any guns in your collection that they wanted to borrow?
20: They saw 14 other things they were really excited about. Said they had been looking for them for a long time.
19: Do they want to put them on display?
20: Absolutely. So I told them we would loan them whatever they wanted.
19: Good decision. Remember the Alamo, Danny.
20: Remember the Alamo, Clara.
19: And God bless Texas.
20: And God bless Texas.

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2: Well, that sounds very inviting.
3: Well, it all sounds exciting.
4: That sounds like a threat.
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0: Sounds at 6:30.
1: And Rossi, we'll start with you this morning because we talked a little bit about the fact that the SEC is going to have a vote in a couple days to determine whether or not they should kick LSU out of the SEC. This is crazy. Absolutely crazy.
2: Yeah, what the hell's going on over there in Louisiana?
1: I mean, they're backward ass. The whole conference is. They damn lost their mind. I mean, I know LSU needs to be hand slapped, but to kick them out with this, come on. That's silly. You hear that, Gordy? I got your back on this.
2: Wow. That's good. Yeah, I don't think they... I mean, if they're not going to register these pro players, I mean, let's just drop the whole thing and move on.
1: Yeah, they added a couple players to the roster. You can carry 105.
2: The roster's basically locked.
1: They're locked, and those two kids cannot be on there. So
2: no, they cannot.
1: All right, but doesn't mean that everybody involving the government, too, is involved in this, right, Ross?
3: Yeah, Junior Senator John N. Kennedy from Louisiana. Now, I need the proper music for us to load this up.
1: Is he from Robichaux Parish?
3: I don't know where he's from now, man.
1: Is he from Kibido?
3: Actually, he's from Centralville, Mississippi, is what I'm reading.
1: Okay. What parish you live in?
3: Yeah, here we go. Here's Senator Kennedy on LSU being kicked out of the SEC.
4: That's bone deep down to the marrow stupid. I've got rocks in my driveway that are smarter than that. They're not going to throw LSU out of the SEC. Let me tell you something. I and a lot of other people in the United States Congress will be on them like a hobo on a ham sandwich. The LSU hadn't done anything wrong. It's called a court of law. God made courts to decide disputes. Now, whether you agree with what LSU did or disagree, we did the right thing by going to court. We didn't just do stuff. We went to court. And we're going to abide by the court decision. That's
1: all right. There you go. Like a hobo on a ham sandwich.
3: Yeah. Going to be on it like a hobo on a ham sandwich. Woo, buddy.
1: Now,
3: they can't kick LSU out of the SEC now, baby.
1: Only thing I ever watch politically is the two shows on ABC and NBC on Sundays. Mm-hmm. It's just kind of my waking up Sunday coffee kind of thing.
2: Okay.
1: John Kennedy is on there all the time. He's always giving... little puns like
3: little
1: that.
3: Little folksy things.
1: He's very folksy.
3: Yeah. He's madder than a possum in heat.
1: What'd you say, John?
5: From right now, from now, this time forward, I will always be using a hobo on a ham sandwich. That is hilarious.
1: I mean, he's always doing that. I bet you could find some.
2: I hadn't heard that
1: John Kennedy
2: in 30 years. Yeah. I've heard that before, but it's been a minute.
1: Yeah, I mean, I don't think he's young, put it that way.
2: He's 74.
1: Okay. He's representing the fine state of Louisiana.
2: He's the junior senator. Who's the other senator from Louisiana?
1: How could that guy be? Good Lord.
2: Oh, no.
1: All right. So, they're not. What they're doing is that Greg Sankey, the commissioner of the SEC, is like, look, we told you don't do this. And Lane Kiffin's like, we're going to do this anyway. And they're like, we're going to slap you in the wrist. And then we're going to really, really, really make sure you know who's boss.
2: Mm-hmm.
1: Now, I think... And if I'm wrong, I won't apologize. I think it only takes 2/3 of the conference to kick him out.
2: Really?
1: So you could get people getting goofy over there doing something crazy. So here's the crazy
2: not
1: part.
2: Kick them out.
1: They could kick them out, but yet still play the schedule, and it's just consider LSU an independent, which would just be
2: it's not happening.
1: Patently absurd.
2: You know, you heard it here first. I told you they weren't going to register these players. Now I'm telling you, they're not going to kick LSU out of the conference.
1: Because LSU, you need the SEC, and the SEC, you need LSU,
2: too. They need them a little bit.
1: Yeah, they do.
2: They could live without them.
1: Yeah, you'd have to get another team to put them in there, and if the Cougars want to go, that's fine. We'll go.
2: No, you don't have to get another team.
1: Why?
2: Just go unbalanced.
1: Yeah, we need balance. You need balance in life.
2: There's already more teams than there are to schedule.
1: Well, again, University of Houston, if you want to go to the SEC.
2: U of H is not SEC quality.
1: They need this territory.
2: You just had 27,000 people in your building.
1: Well, imagine
2: it's embarrassing.
1: It would be 55,000 for LSU.
2: What's the lowest capacity of any stadium in the SEC? Maybe in Starkville, what is that, 55, 60?
1: Maybe Vanderbilt would be even in that range, too. Kentucky's got to get you 60 in Kentucky.
2: Yeah, you're getting 27 in Houston.
1: Well, that's because we played. I mean, didn't travel opponent.
2: It doesn't matter.
5: Yeah, Google says Vanderbilt at 40,000. Matt, that's the lowest necessary.
1: Okay, that's enough from you. Let's get to my sounds at 6:30. So, we talked about yesterday how Dabo Swinney does not like to use the portal, and I think Rossi's erring in that. Everybody and their mother's using the portal. They're using portal in cross country. Uh-huh. They're using portal in tennis.
2: Everywhere.
1: Basketball, volleyball, baseball, football. Okay. Well, Dabo uses it, but not like everybody else does. And so he was asked about this. Now, I need a ruling from you, Jonathan, and from you, because I could see, like, a good debate. I could see both sides of this. This is, you'll hear in the faint background, as a reporter asking a question about whether or not Dabo regrets not using the portal more effectively. And then here's Dabo's response, and then we'll get the three of us to chime in on what we think, if the question was appropriate and if the answer was appropriate. Here's Dabo yesterday at his weekly press availability.
0: Thinking about your off-season roster construction right now?
6: Chapel, you come with all these questions. I tell you, you're the gotcha guy. No, I don't. I don't, man. I regret being 0-1 right now. I regret that. But can you ask me that at the end of the season? You know, the season ain't over. I mean, we got one game, we got 11 more. What if we go 11-1? You promised me you asked me that then? Yeah. Okay, good. I'll answer it. Yeah. All right. But I'm not answering questions like that, you know, Chapel. I know that's your role, and that's in this environment, you know, to be the guy that wants to create all the controversy and ask the controversial questions. If that's who you are, that's fine. I get it. But I'll answer that in the season. We played one game. One game. All right. Did you play football? Okay, well, they give you 12 games, and at the end of the year, you count them up, all right? And you know, that's when those type of questions are fair to me. You know, not after one game, to maybe the best team in the country. Hmm? Maybe the best team in the country, hmm? All right? Now, other people have good teams and coaches and things like that, too. So I give them credit. We got 11 more games to go battle. Then we'll count them up. Then you can ask me whatever question you want.
1: All right. Chapel, by the way, is the gentleman's first name of the reporter that's covering the team and clubs.
2: Okay. You know, middle name Hill, last name Sausage.
1: You know that South Carolina media, they're tough.
2: So okay. What's your question?
1: So here's my thought. Let me give you my thoughts on it, because, mm-hmm. again, I don't want to play both sides of this, but I can see both sides of it.
2: Okay.
1: On Dabo's side, it's one game. There's no reason why Clemson can't be good.
2: Yeah, but they get their ass kicked.
1: I'm just laying it out. It's one game. That's the number one argument, is that seasons aren't crushed after one game. On the reporter's side, Dabo's had down seasons. Dabo has made perfectly clear how he feels about the portal and its usage. They got destroyed, what you just said. And the seat is a lot warmer for Dabo. And so he doesn't want to necessarily answer those types of questions when that seat is a lot warmer than it was, say, 5 or 6 years ago. I would say the number one thing I have the problem with is Dabo went to the "did you play football" card.
2: Correct.
1: And that makes you look small time when you do that.
2: That's when you make it personal. I think the question 100% above board, you got your ass kicked 51-10. The tides have changed in college football, and the landscape's changed completely since he was winning championships, and you're not jumping in with everyone else and hitting the portal. So it's a very direct, short, concise question. Do you regret your roster construction? And that is totally above board. And I would say Dabo was like 85% above board. But going to the "have you played football?"
1: Yeah.
2: Oh, they add. Well, if you know, even if he hasn't played football, he clearly has a relationship with this guy, because he's like, "oh, you're the gotcha guy, Chapel." So he knows that there's 12 games on the schedule. So
1: and identifying someone as a gotcha guy also makes it sound like I'm not going to fall prey to your question.
2: Yeah, you know? He's sore, obviously, because they got their ass kicked 51-10. If it was 27-24 and it was a last second field goal, he'd probably be feeling a little bit different. And he probably doesn't get asked that question. So that's your fault, Dabo.
1: Yeah.
2: And he made it personal with the "have you played football" thing.
1: That, I mean, to me, Jonathan, is number one thing. When you go to the "have you played something" card, that's when you lose the credibility.
2: Low hanging fruit. Kendrick Perkins played in the NBA. He doesn't know anything about talking about the NBA.
5: I'm sorry. I'm sitting here agreeing with Matt, or not Matt, so Ross, because, I mean, Dabo, back in my growing up high school, dude, y'all were the dogs, man. Like, you couldn't tell nothing about Clemson football, uh-huh. And now we're 2026. Y'all are irrelevant. You got beat
2: 51-10.
5: Like, 51-10. That question was definitely warranted. Like, are you?
2: You know, what's going on? Do you regret not hitting the portal as hard as you did?
5: I agree.
1: Now, yeah, I think Dabo. What, again? This is what we do as media critics.
2: Uh huh.
1: You the question's coming. Just take a deep breath And answer it as vanilla as possible. Say we got a long way left to go. We're looking forward to the rest of the season.
5: Or defend your athletes. And, just yeah, say no.
2: And I will also allow that we don't know the full context of their relationship. Maybe this Chapel guy has been going after him really hard the portal stuff.
1: Yeah.
2: And he is having a gotcha moment. And so there is maybe some tension that this reporter is. I'm not saying this reporter could be completely 100% innocent without us knowing the context. There very well could be history between these two guys that we don't know about.
1: Because Dabble knows him by his first name, so it's not like he just showed up on campus.
2: Yeah, I imagine this guy's asked him about hitting the portal before, and Dabble's like, nah, we're good. And so now he's like, oh, you regret that, Dabble.
1: And what I got to do, I got to do some research on this. Why is Dabble so anti-portal? I mean, there's a lot of things about...
2: He's just old school.
1: But, Ross, every industry, whether it's sales, radio, football, engineering... Mm-hmm. You have to go with the times. If you are stuck in your old ways, if you insist on being an OG, you're going to be left out.
2: I think he's fine. What's his buyout?
1: Yeah, but like I think he wants to keep coaching.
2: I think it's over $50 million.
1: Does he want to go to Alabama eventually?
2: I think he's going to do it. Nah, I think that's out the window.
1: Okay.
2: This point.
1: I don't know. He got me at the, here's my gotcha guy. And did you ever play football? That's where everything you said after that, you lost.
2: $57 million buyout. He's good.
1: Woo! 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
2: Shut your bum ass up. 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
1: I can go be with Jimbo Fisher on TV. 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
11: Hey, they got that accident out of there quick. It was a fatal and a police investigation underway on the south side. The South San Feeder Road just reopened westbound at Highway 288. On the West Park Tollway eastbound at Sinot, we have reports of an accident there. Traffic slow now from Eldridge Parkway. And if you're coming inbound 249 southbound at the North Sam, an accident cleared. Traffic recovering from Gessner. I'm Christina Cruz in the 24-hour Traffic Center.
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26: That's Sports Talk 790, okay?
1: Yeah, yeah. We'll get more into the Astros' victory over the Phillies yesterday at the top of the hour. It is Matt and Ross. We are in the morning. Mentioned Baker Mayfield's got a new contract and how that impacts C.J. Stroud. LSU... maybe getting kicked out of the SEC. It almost makes me chuckle. And then we got the Western Michigan situation here. So Western Michigan got it worn out nationally because of the fact of we're just here and we appreciate the opportunity to play Michigan and, you know, we look forward to future matchups.
2: That's not what they said.
1: And we're going to take
2: making all this up.
1: We're going to take our check and go
2: home.
1: No,
2: they didn't say that. We don't want to harm our future prospects of financial gratitude.
1: We don't want Air Force to get that $1.9 million. We want to have it instead.
2: We want our Michigan Wolverines windfall. They didn't say that, Matt.
1: The MAC commissioner said, if you wind up being mad about this, we're going to, all of our MAC schools who rely on playing Big Ten schools, like Ball State's going to play Illinois, and we need that check too.
2: Why is Mac Brown MAC commissioner?
1: Because he's the man. He's very busy. My wife's name is not Sally.
2: They didn't say any of this. You're so ridiculous.
1: But,
2: however,
1: Ross, they did feel the heat nationally.
2: I guess so.
1: Dude, you should have won the game. Fight harder for yourselves. And that's exactly what they said. We looked at it, we reevaluated it, we're like, you know what? We got the check, now we want the win.
2: I mean, you got the explanation from the Big Ten, and I guess now they are not
1: pleased.
2: Accepting the explanation. Their explanation is they were looking at the clock on the replay, I guess on the replay feed, and they go by that.
1: Yeah, but the officials that are like the retired guys are like, no, the television feed is the de facto feed to go to, which again, Ross, these are things I mean, look, we've been involved in sports all of our life. I didn't realize there were multiple clocks. I mean, wouldn't you think just generally speaking, you should have one standardized clock that everybody vibes to?
2: Yeah, you would think so, but... I mean, I don't even know what to tell you. Just as I don't know what the wires get crossed or what clock or who sources what clock from where or exactly. I mean, what kind of latency is on the TV? That's what I figure is maybe it takes a couple of seconds for it to get to the TV. Not a couple of seconds, but who knows, milliseconds or whatever, nanoseconds. So it's a little bit different than the actual clock.
1: Honestly, I think this is not going to get overturned. But I'll tell
2: Probably
1: you this.
2: Not.
1: Let me tell you this. Would there be even more of a national stink, Ross? If it was Oklahoma that was in the situation as compared to being little old Western Michigan?
2: Yeah, I mean, I think it would be a much bigger firestorm. Absolutely, it's more difficult because then you would be getting the SEC involved rather than
1: and
2: the MAC.
1: And potential conference not conference championships, but you'd have CFP implications
2: Absolutely,
1: on this.
2: Absolutely, there would be. And I'm trying to look. I think the AP voted Michigan is not in their top 25 now.
1: But that doesn't do anything for anybody.
2: No, it's just kind of funny,
1: though. It's more of a symbolic thing, I think, more than anything else. We got to do this.
2: At least they're out of the poll.
1: We have to start standardizing things in life, frankly.
2: Go on. Explain.
1: Every conference has their own list of own group of officials.
2: You know what? I got another one. We need to go to the metric system.
1: Really?
2: This standard stuff doesn't make any sense.
1: Huh.
2: It's too ridiculous. I'm sorry.
1: You know, when I'm on Schmeiden.
2: Makes no sense.
1: And I watch our flight and how many miles we have left to go. Yeah. 80% of the time it shows the metrics.
2: Good. Well, that's not good because it's confusing.
1: It's highly confusing.
2: I'm saying we
1: to
2: needed
1: me.
2: To do it like 100 years ago.
1: Well, okay.
2: It doesn't make any sense. What is it, 5,280 feet or whatever?
1: How about this?
2: It's stupid.
1: We got daylight savings time we're getting rid of. So one step at a time, Ross.
2: I'm okay with Fahrenheit because it's like it's nice to say it's like in the low 70s.
1: Mm-hmm.
2: You're like in Celsius, you're like, it's 36. I'm like, okay, how's that different from 35? I don't know.
1: So again, to let you know, when these non-conference games are scheduled, typically when you buy a game, Western Michigan is getting money for Michigan to play. Michigan will, in the contract, will say we'll use Big Ten officials. Now, if you have Oklahoma at Michigan this week, I would assume there will be SEC officials that will be at that game. Usually the road team brings the conference officials with them, unless you're buying the game. And I'm assuming that Michigan's giving Oklahoma no money for this. I mean, mm-hmm. It's probably a home and home. So,
2: yeah.
1: Case in point, Ohio State will play Texas this week. I would assume there's a Big Ten crew working the game in Austin. Mm-hmm. We should have standardized officials. I know it's not 32 teams like the NFL. There's 100. You could do them in quadrants or whatever. Keep the officials in certain parts of the country.
2: Like just Power Four officials and non-Power Four officials.
1: But
2: it's
1: super odd. And then you've got Big Ten rules about timing, and that if you've got referees that are working these CBS and Fox games that are like, wait a minute, we thought it was this. I mean, it's just been highly, highly confusing.
2: What? Yeah, but this is also a very, very rare occurrence.
1: That it is. But it is, even though it's extraordinarily rare, Ross, it is extraordinarily easy to overturn this.
2: This type of occurrence is rare. Not that, I mean, people complain about officials every week, but that's every sport and everywhere.
1: But don't you think they got to get this fixed in case something bigger happens where there's a timing issue in a bigger game? Say, I don't know, in a conference championship game or something?
2: I mean, I think they've clarified all their rules, so they've kind of got their ducks in a row from that standpoint.
1: All right.
2: So Big Ten says they're standing by their statement and all that.
1: Western Michigan's like, give me the damn win, and by the way, don't forget to write that check.
2: Yeah, just take your check.
1: I mean, nobody thought they were going to win, but they almost did.
2: Yeah, do we remember hearing what the spread was? I know it was like 30 for the UMass when they won.
1: Yeah, but see, Western Michigan is supposed to be, I guess, is...
2: They were a 10-win team last year.
1: They're really good, so...
2: According to Believe It or Not, they won the Myrtle Beach Bowl. So, yeah.
1: That's a big bowl. Next to the Birmingham Bowl. That's another big one.
2: Nobody cares about the Birmingham Bowl.
1: Does your bowl suck if you name it after a city?
2: What is the best bowl named after a city?
1: Motor City's not great.
2: New Orleans Bowl?
1: Texas Bowl's an entire state.
2: Do they even have that one anymore?
1: I don't know.
2: Michigan was favored by 27.5.
1: Kyle Whittingham's seat is already hot. Who's got a hotter seat? Whittingham? Dabo? Or Mike Norvell?
2: You know whose seat is actually already hot, I feel like? Lane Kiffin. Now, after last week, it's cooled off some.
1: Yeah.
2: But I feel like he's on... thin ice at some point.
1: All right, you know whose seat is not hot? The Astros. Just their bats are. We'll discuss that.
2: Their seat's a little hot. Two games?
1: Well, one person's seat is particular. Ross, let's get something for lunch today.
2: Let's get to On the Curb. I'm down. On the K-I-R-B. Today is, what is it, Wednesday? You know I love steak night at On the Curb. $30 grass-fed filet, potatoes and veggies, $5 house wine glasses. If you didn't catch the video, I put the grill board from On the Curb on my Instagram at SportsRV, where I did we did our fantasy draft, iHeart fantasy draft there last week. Look at that filet. 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Pizza and Vino on Mondays is my favorite. 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I literally was there this weekend as well, getting some tres leches French toast. Five locations all over town: Midtown, Kirby, Greenway, Katy, and the Woodlands. Now you got college football. You got NFL tonight. 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
3: The NFL is back. The Seahawks host the Patriots in tonight's league opener. Tomorrow night, the Rams and 49ers meet in Australia. The Rams' Aaron Donald, returning from retirement, will not be activated for that game. Niners D-tackle Alfred Collins suffered a knee injury at practice yesterday. He is out for the year. And Ohio State remains number one in this week's coaches poll, followed by Georgia, Texas, Notre Dame, and Indiana. I'm Matt McCoy.
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6: Good news on the south side. Your feeder road just reopened on the South Sam westbound at 288. There you go. Had to get my bearings. It was a fatal accident and police investigation. Like I said, they just reopened, so traffic recovering in the area. It was a mess. On the Crosby Freeway, it's slow and go around this road work westbound at Uvalde. Same situation on Highway 146 in Seabrook. It's road work northbound at Red Bluff. I'm Christina Cruz in the 24-hour traffic center.
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0: like to thank.
1: Just go for what you were going to say.
0: Sabrina Carpenter.
2: Sure, why not?
0: Hey, listen. I tried to do an AI thing yesterday, and
1: you
0: I
1: did?
0: Failed. I was sitting on my phone, so I probably need to just focus and sit in front of a computer and do it. But if any of you...
2: Did you agree to that terms of service? They own your soul now.
0: Yeah, that's fine. If any of you can do some AI songs for us, we'll play them.
2: Okay. Well, how about some regular songs?
0: If you can
2: from
0: sing.
2: From musicians. Yeah, that's fine.
0: Like
2: Javier made some.
0: I'll help you out. It's Matt and Ross. In the morning.
2: You just did Javier's a little slower.
0: It's Matt and Ross.
2: Doing the same thing. Jonathan Wright? Am I crazy?
0: But I got the soul.
2: You just slowed it down.
3: Matt, why don't you...
2: You got the soul?
0: What?
3: Why don't you just record and make your own...
0: You know what? I can do it.
2: Why don't you get your band?
3: Yeah.
2: You are Deep Throat
3: Thomas.
2: Deep Throat Thomas.
0: I am a 13-time letter winner.
2: That's right.
0: So if any of you can sing or have AI skills, send us some liners for the show. We can play like we just played there.
2: Yeah.
0: All you got to include is Matt and Ross in the morning and Sports Talk 790. I don't care what else you do besides that. Just put that in
2: there.
0: Okay.
2: I know we have a lot of musicians following us.
0: I know we do. Come on. We need y'all's help.
2: Because a lot of these people that I followed back on Instagram are musicians. Funny enough. Why are you humming?
0: I think it's great.
2: No, you don't.
0: No, I'm just thinking about... I'm thinking about the songs I'm going to sing.
2: Oh, okay.
0: Get the hamster going in my head and just like moving around and around.
2: Or hopefully it's not like Cheeks.
3: You have to say the hamster in your freezer.
2: Hopefully it's alive.
0: You know, it's funny.
2: Not rotting.
0: We had people over at the house for a graduation party this summer, and people are like, can we see Cheeks? I'm like, no, do you really want to see Cheeks?
2: That's sick. That's disgusting. Will you throw that hamster away?
3: Give him a pop-up burial.
2: What? Do something. Throw him in the creek behind the house or whatever.
0: What a creek? What are we in the mountains of West Virginia?
2: They have creeks in Houston.
0: Not in my neighborhood.
2: Us? Bayous? Nothing?
0: Okay.
2: You got a bayou now?
0: I'm taking a buffalo bayou, but that's kind of a dangerous spot.
2: I grew up around Turkey Creek. That's where we used to throw all our stuff.
0: You know, I go down Cripple Creek. I could go there. All right. So, Ross said something about 90 seconds ago. Why are you laughing? This is a sage point.
2: Go ahead.
0: You.

0: NFL season, by the way, starts tonight. It's New England Patriots against the world champion, Super Bowl champion, Seattle Seahawks.
1: And the world champs. Sure, why not?
0: And then you got LA and San Francisco playing tomorrow in Melbourne, Australia.
1: Oh, you got your lineup set, Toros? I'm coming for you.
0: We're still underdogs. I'm not happy about that.
1: It's like 1 point.
0: So it's a 50-50 thing.
1: Yeah.
0: The Astros played Philadelphia, which is a huge September series, relatively speaking.
1: Mm-hmm.
0: And they're still in first place, and they beat a good team, and they have above 500 record on the road. But Ross said something to me at 7:03 that is worth investigating. Has football and the thought of it essentially low-key tuned you out on the Astros?
1: Has it helped the mediocrity of the Astros, even though they are in first place, has some of the football... Like, for example, if the Astros were on pace for 95 wins, we'd be more invested. Even if they were at 50, 60 wins, we'd be fully checked out. But it's easy. It's like the sapping of the energy away a little bit, drawing away from football season.
0: Because
1: I think it has for me. I had a lot of fantasy football drafts over the weekend. College football's getting humming. We've been talking a lot about LSU and Michigan, the Michigan game and stuff like that.
0: Well, there's been a lot of good topics. But I'll say this. If the Astros were 15 games above 500, we'd still be talking about LSU, still talking about Western Michigan.
1: We would be.
0: So,
1: but I'd be locked in on Tatsuya Yamai's latest no-hitter.
0: I know. But Ross and I have talked about this a couple times over the course of the year because we were in the World Cup. We were into summer vacation.
1: Yeah,
0: so we were always trying to think about what's the sports barometer of the team.
1: Yeah.
0: So I will say this. Crowds this weekend at Daikin during the weekend were good. Midweek, Chicago was in town. That was a battle of first place teams. Not great.
1: Mm-hmm.
0: Even the dogs, the dollar dogs, weren't doing much for the folks on Tuesday. Even Hello Kitty.
1: Hello Kitty Night didn't go nuts.
0: No.
1: Normally, Hello Kitty Night's like a good 39,000.
0: Real Housewives Night did not do a great.
1: Actually, you loved it, right?
0: I did. Are you kidding me?
1: Yeah.
0: Those are lovely ladies, my friends.
1: I saw you posted the pictures.
0: I did.
1: Were they nice?
0: They were very, very nice.
1: Did you know who they were?
0: No.
1: Oh.
0: Because there was only one girl on the Real Housewives of Orange County that I kind of had a thing for, and she's been kicked off the show. So
1: okay.
0: And I told the girls, I said, I used to watch a show until Gretchen got kicked off, and they're like, yeah, we get it. Because she's a little bad.
1: Oh, she was like the star or what?
0: No, she was just bat blank crazy.
1: Hmm.
0: Her name was Gretchen, for those of you that are OGs of OC.
1: Okay.
0: We can compartmentalize sports. It's easy for us to do that if we're diehard sports fans. But the majority of the people that listen to our show and the majority of America are not diehards. You have jobs, you've got kids, you've got church, you've got responsibilities. So, yeah, you're going to check out on some things. And I guess the question we'd like to pose to our 7 o'clockers is, even though the Astros have been, they've been in first place for over a month now.
1: I didn't know that.
0: I thought I heard late July.
1: Have they been more than 3 games up the entire time?
0: 3's been the high water mark.
1: I think so.
0: Yeah.
1: That's crazy.
0: Because here's the thing. This is going to be, in my mind, a spectacular month. You've got the start of the NFL season.
1: Oh, it's nice.
0: You got a lot of anticipation for the Texan season coming up. You've got college football that's underway. You've got all this other side stuff that's been very intriguing.
1: Texans, Bills. I know you're not into it, but Premier League is fired up. I'm excited about that. I've been waking up.
0: And you got a pennant race.
1: Champions League. Oh,
0: somebody,
1: it's beautiful.
0: Somebody has to win the American League West.
1: Somebody
0: has to play in a wild card or a division series.
1: You're only going to have to play one of the Rays, Yankees, and Red Sox.
0: So I'm going to ask for a little deep dive for our audience. So how do we phrase it? Because, again, I'm assuming if you're listening to the show, you are an Astros fan. But to your core, think about who you are today as compared to where you were 3, 4, 5 years ago.
1: Is it the mediocrity of the Astros making it easier to have a wandering eye? Like, oh, what's going on with this college football? Ooh, NFL's getting going. Oh, I don't know, U.S. Open. Some people were locked in on there's a big Alcaraz versus Shelton match, apparently, till like 3:30 in the morning.
0: Would you like, by the way, nobody watched that. Nobody.
1: It was all over my timeline when I woke up.
0: But yeah, because you're a tennis dork.
1: You're right. Tennis is in my For You tab.
0: That's right. I would like to give you a terrible analogy.
1: Oh, here we go. I'm scared.
0: Jonathan, I'm not even going to sell this as a possible good one. You've been dating this girl for a long time.
1: Go ahead.
0: She's getting meaner and heavier and aging.
1: Okay.
0: You talking about wandering eye?
1: See, I knew, Jonathan, when I said the phrase wandering eye, I immediately regretted it because I knew this was going to happen. So I would like to accept responsibility for this analogy and thank apologize, you. Number one. Number two, no, the Astros aren't getting uglier.
2: Are the Astros a steady that's not looking as good that needs some little...
1: No, they're not getting uglier and fatter. They just beat the Phillies.
2: Yeah, but they're uglier and fatter than they were 3 years ago.
1: You keep waiting for them to turn things around. They're not necessarily getting uglier or fatter. You keep on seeing the same thing.
2: No, you know what?
1: You keep waiting for her to show you a little bit more, and it's not happening.
2: You're steady, loses 5 pounds, and she gains five, and then she loses five. You know, again, not that physical appearance is everything, but...
1: Jonathan, say the line.
2: Are we going to break? Was that the worst analogy? Again, no, I prefaced it by saying it was a bad analogy.
1: It wasn't that. It was actually only like a C-.
3: No, that is not a C-.
1: D minus?
3: He's got to go to tutorials, man. He's got to come out the class.
2: Oh, my God. You're putting me in detention? That's terrible.
1: They might hold... Jonathan's holding you back a year.
2: I know. That's terrible. And this is a guy who has SFA education, too. It's crazy.
1: It's my fault. I'm sorry. But I should have known.
2: To be fair, I did preface.
1: Thank you.
2: So we're going to ask you. This is we'll make a nice blanket statement. Do you have more of a wandering eye?
3: Oh, Lord.
1: On the Astros.
2: On the Astros than you have in the past.
1: Okay.
2: Because of everything going on and the fact the Astros have not been able to separate themselves.
1: I guess if you're going relative to winning World Series, yeah, they're obviously declined a lot. If you're going overall.
2: But if you're an Astros fan or a fan of any team, you can't expect World Series every year. That's ridiculous.
1: I know you can't, but I'm just saying, I'm trying to help your analogy work.
2: Mm.
1: They've gained some weight since then.
2: Mm-hmm. A few more wrinkles.
1: I mean, that's fine.
3: Go to break.
1: They're not treating you right.
2: You know what? This is not as bad of an analogy as I thought it was.
3: It is.
1: Yeah.
3: Let's just get out of here.
2: 7:13. We are Matt and Ross in the morning on Sports Talk 790. 713-212-5790. 713-212-5790. Do you have more of a wandering eye than you had in previous Septembers? 713-212-5790. 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
7: Hey, they opened up your feeder road. It was shut down on the South Sam westbound at 288 for a fatal accident. Just reopened, so give it a couple minutes to recover in the area. On the Crosby Freeway, it's slow going around this road work now. Westbound at Uvalde, same situation out in Fort Bend. The West Park Tollway, we've got our normal delays now. Eastbound from Barker Cypress to Derry Ashford is road work on 146 in Seabrook. Northbound at Red Bluff. I'm Christina Cruz in the 24-hour traffic center.
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11: Danny, did you ever donate that historic Alamo document you bought?
12: Yes, they came and picked it up a couple of weeks ago.
11: Were they excited to get it?
12: Clara, they were so excited that I got excited, too. I was wiggling like a happy puppy.
11: Did they see any guns in your collection that they wanted to borrow?
12: They saw 14 other things they were really excited about. Said they had been looking for them for a long time.
11: Do they want to put them on display?
12: Absolutely. So I told them we would loan them whatever they wanted.
11: Good decision. Remember the Alamo, Danny.
12: Remember the Alamo, Clara.
11: And God bless Texas.
12: And God bless Texas.

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10: It's Matt and Ross in the morning. Your best decision before lunch. 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
11: Two things before we go to the phones. It is Matt and Ross, and we are in the morning on Sports Talk 790. So, I have an app on my phone called Flights.
12: Okay.
11: I've always been an airline geek for some reason.
12: Who are you following?
11: I'm going to tell you.
12: Okay.
11: Qantas Charter Flight 338 from Los Angeles to Melbourne, Australia.
12: Los Angeles to Melbourne, okay. And yep. I guess that's the
11: Rams. Yep. They left 7 hours ago.
12: Okay.
11: They still have 7 hours and 41 minutes left in their flight.
12: Okay.
11: And they're playing tomorrow.
12: Okay. Say Niners plus the points.
11: Somebody, how do two different NFL teams, two different teams are going completely opposite? The Niners left last week to get acclimated. The Rams are like, we don't care. We're trying to do this on a budget. They still have.
12: I don't think they said they're trying to do it on a budget.
11: They're doing it on a budget.
12: I think that's what they
11: said. And here's the problem. They have nowhere, if they have any sort of problems with their plane, they're a
0: about 7 hours away from land.
12: You'll be fine.
0: I would hope so.
12: There's not going to be a castaway situation.
0: I mean, it's a big plane. It's a seven, you know.
12: I would have probably Miles Garrett and Aaron Donald as last man standing on that.
0: Aaron Donald's on plane.
12: Oh, but he's not on the flight,
0: I don't think he's on the flight.
12: Okay, Miles Garrett's going to be last man standing on that island.
0: Yeah. All right, one more thing. A friend of the show, Ramon Robles, who is, I mean, maybe the luckiest person. That's not his ding, but that's the closest we can get to it.
12: His is trademarked, actually. We'd have to pay licensing fees.
0: Oh, we wouldn't want to do
12: that. We can't afford him.
0: He's already making too much money.
12: No, I know. He's got more spots in this station than I do.
0: There are two people that are beyond overcompensated. One is Adam Clanton, and one is Ramon Robles. He sent this analogy, Jonathan. You do not comment, Ross. Let Jonathan go first.
12: We got the
0: analogy assassin over here. The Astros are the girlfriend or wife whose chewing gets louder and louder, turning you off or annoying you to the point you're ready to do something.
12: What do you mean do something?
13: Yeah, let's do something.
0: Like leave her. Oh, okay. I like my analogy better.
13: No, I think this one fits a little more.
0: What?
13: It's something that you're not going to leave. You're not going to leave the Astros as a fan. You're just going to, you're just going to be like, all right, she's kind of not washing
12: up at her.
13: She's not washing herself that much.
0: What?
13: Just saying.
0: Oh,
12: just kidding. The Astros are unclean.
13: They haven't been clean.
12: All right. I don't like it.
0: Yours is the worst of the three. Right,
13: man, I'm not talking about
0: eject.
13: Wrinkling and leaving my girl because she gained
0: eject.
13: Weight.
0: Eject. What's wrong with you? I went to you because you are very tough on me, and yours was worse.
13: You want me to talk on you?
12: Jonathan's in third place.
13: I don't try to be an analogy guy. I'm just back here.
0: Clearly, you should never do it again. I get one once in a while.
13: I get the gist.
12: Oh, goodness.
0: We're all terrible.
13: Ramon.
0: Oh, jeez. No, I can't do it. It's too early.
12: Go ahead.
0: No, I can't.
12: They're not on yet, right?
0: Huh?
12: What time's that show on?
0: They're on at 8.
12: Oh, okay.
0: I think Michael Berry's on 20 hours a day on KTRH.
12: At least.
0: Yeah. I think it's Coast to Coast and then Michael Berry.
12: Mm-hmm.
0: Over and over again.
12: Michael Berry Media.
0: All right. Let's go
12: to work for.
0: Let's go to the phones. Talk to some people. 713-212-5790. Anthony with us on 790. Anthony, good morning to you.
14: Good morning, fellas. Can y'all hear me?
0: Yes, sir. Go ahead.
14: Hey, good morning. Hey, so for me, I'm a diehard Houston sports guy in general. So, with the Astros still being well within the thick of things in the American League, my attention will be divided between the Texans and Astros until a point comes that the Astros are no longer in it. I think the American League is wide open this year, and we have a good sample size that tells us that the Astros just get up and play well for good baseball teams. And I just don't think that a run to the ALCS is that far out of the realm of possibility. And I don't think it's a coincidence that the starting rotation all of a sudden looks really good with the return of Brent Strom. I think they directly correlate. So I just don't think that a run to the ALCS is a crazy thing to think about.
0: So let me ask you this, and you with your brethren as well. My guess is, to Ross's point and to you to back it up, that once the October fever catches in, it's a wild card, that people will come back and say, all right, now that we're in this thing, might as well go win a couple of series. That's how I can kind of see Houston acting like this.
14: I would agree with that. And I think Houston does show up and show out for playoff games. But I personally think that this is a baseball town. So if the Astros are in the playoffs, I think that will take priority over the Texans, especially being early in the season for the Texans.
0: Thanks for the phone call, Anthony. Appreciate your contribution. 713-212-5780. I mean, well, when they win the division, they still party. Sparks still goes in the clubhouse. Still got that potential
12: Sparky's
0: coming up.
12: Sparky's going to get wet.
0: Yeah.
12: They'll earn it. I mean, the season's been a grind. They'll earn having celebrated. You went through a lot of injuries, a lot of ups and downs. I mean, my goodness, how many different players they've been claiming off of waivers?
0: People I've never heard of before in my
12: Jake
0: life.
12: Can Jake Myers come celebrate?
0: Oof.
12: Can Ryan Weiss come celebrate and get some champagne?
0: How about Zach Cole? Now, he won't drink
12: anything.
0: Zach
12: Cole? Yeah, it's true. Is he a teetotaler?
11: I don't know, but he feels
12: hyper-religious, so yeah. I can see it. Yeah.
11: Yeah.
12: I got you.
11: I think we can celebrate.
12: They're going to, and they should. Division champs is division champs. Now, I said if they're below 500, you shouldn't hang a banner.
11: Well, what
12: you should put up like a little mini banner or something like that.
11: If they play 500 baseball the rest of the way, which is very much an impossibility.
12: Yeah, well, they're saying no, it's not actually.
11: Why not?
12: Because there's 17 games left.
11: Okay, if they go 9-8.
12: Jesus. You said.
11: That puts them at 83-70. What is 83?
12: 79.
11: 83-79. I mean.
12: It's
11: a division championship. It's all I'll say.
12: Okay.
11: Right, and they, hey, what's the slogan for this year? I don't even know what the slogans are.
12: Chase the fight.
11: Chase the fight. They're chasing it. They'd want it.
12: They're chasing the fight.
11: Yeah.
12: Whatever that means.
11: It was an undercard. It wasn't a main event.
12: Yeah, they're chasing pitches, too.
11: All right.
12: Jeremy Pena's been chasing a lot of pitches.
11: How's his OPS?
12: Not great. I think he got on base, though, yesterday, right? Let me go look.
11: Yeah,
12: he was one for five.
11: Yeah. RBI double.
12: Yeah, 779 OPS. Beginning of August, it was over 900.
11: And yet they're still winning.
12: He was on like a 2-for-28 or something like that. It's not been good.
11: How about this? The Astros have maintained first place with Yordan having a mid-month.
12: Yordan might not win any of the Triple Crown.
11: And yet they keep winning. 728, Matt and Ross, we are in the morning here on Sports Talk 70. Steve Tasker on the sidelines for Buffalo will join us in a half an hour to talk Bills Texans from a Buffalo perspective. Speaking of Buffalo, get some wings.
12: Yeah.
11: You need a dip.
12: Yeah.
11: How are we going to solve that?
12: Well, it's a very easy solution, Matthew. You get Daisy's dip, Daisy's French onion dip specifically. They got the ranch dip too, but French onion dip is amazing as well. Talking about great flavor and creamy taste. It's football season, right? It's baseball season. It's everything season as well. So you got game day coming up and your wife is sending you to the store. You're like, oh God, I don't know what to get. Let's just go hear from her and what she's going to want. And just write it in permanent marker on your grocery list all football season, really all throughout life, because you can have it at work too. But you're going to be hanging out this weekend. You're going to have people over. It doesn't matter. You're smoking a brisket or if you're doing fajitas or you're doing whatever. You always start off with chips and a dip. 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
1: Here's a look at your News Radio 740 forecast. An 80% chance of showers and thunderstorms this morning. Highs this afternoon of 88.
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13: Late yesterday, Baker Mayfield got a 3-year extension, $55 million a year. David Mulligetta's like, oh, yeah. My quarterback's younger, greater upside. Now, whether you agree with David Mulligetta or not, is to each his own.
14: One guy's got a 40-touchdown season under his belt. The other guy didn't even have a 30-touchdown season under his belt.
13: But one of them's got a 4-interception career under his belt.
14: Oh, yeah, he does. Game. Well, they probably do. Both might. Oh, not maybe not in the playoffs. Yeah.
13: All right.
14: And a half.
13: There is something. Have you heard about the quarterback stock market?
14: Oh, where you can buy stock on people?
13: No, this is what a Fox story did. The Fox calls it their quarterback stock market.
14: Okay, I haven't heard that.
13: A guy by the name of Henry C. McKenna. Attorney at law.
14: Yeah.
13: He ranked every team's starting quarterback based on where they will finish the season. It's more predictive than reflective.
14: Okay. Go on.
13: I would like you to give me the top five, if you can, about predictive, not reflective.
14: Top five?
13: Yes.
14: Okay, Josh Allen?
13: That is number two.
14: Josh Allen's number two?
13: Yeah.
14: Then he's going with...
13: This is one man's opinion.
14: Pat Mahomes won then?
13: Not in there.
14: Stafford.
13: Number four.
14: Lamar Jackson?
13: Number three.
4: You're doing good.
14: I guess. Joe Burrow?
4: Number one.
14: Joe Burrow,
4: you're
14: number
4: very
14: one.
4: Very nice.
14: Interesting. Okay.
4: And then one more.
14: I will go with probably not Dakota. I'll go Dak. I don't know.
4: He's sixth.
14: Really?
4: Jordan Love of the Packers, number five.
14: Jordan Love, really? I was going to guess maybe Drake May.
4: Okay, Drake May, number seven. But you're right on this.
14: Okay.
4: Again, this is predictive, mm-hmm. not reactive. Hmm. Meaning what they're... So, Mr. McKenna, Henry C. McKenna.
14: Henry C. McKenna?
4: Attorney at law with three locations, one in Tupelo, one in Memphis, and one in Foxborough, Massachusetts. Is that right?
14: And he also runs a fine haberdasher with custom suits.
4: Yes, sir. So, where does C.J. Stroud show up?
14: Oh, God.
4: This is not going to help out David Mulligetta.
14: I'm going to say 18.
4: Lower.
14: Oh, God. 20?
4: Lower.
14: 24?
4: Lower.
14: Stop. I want to bet against this guy.
4: 25th.
14: 25.
4: The only quarterbacks that he considers, Henry C. McKenna, considers worse, predictive, not reflective.
14: Okay. Well, is he like a big Tyler Shuck guy?
4: 32, Deshaun Watson.
14: Okay, that makes sense.
4: 31, Tua Tagovailoa.
14: Okay.
4: 30, Jacoby Brissett.
14: Yikes.
4: 29, Kirk Cousins.
14: Mm.
4: 28, Geno Smith.
14: Hmm.
4: 27, Malik Willis.
14: Duh.
4: Okay. 26, Bryce Young.
14: Okay, at least he's getting ahead of Bryce.
4: 25, C.J. Stroud.
14: He's got him behind Kyler Murray.
4: Kyler Murray.
14: He's got him behind Tyler Shuck.
4: Yes.
14: I mean, people are high on Shuck.
4: He's got Cam Ward 22nd and CJ's 25th.
14: Ooh, who's 24 and 23?
4: 24 is Daniel Jones. 23 is Aaron Rodgers.
14: Oh, stop.
4: Now, do you think, now maybe my guess is Henry C. McKenna was doing this just to create some.
14: I don't think so. I mean, that's probably what he believes.
4: 106,000 views.
14: That's good.
4: 39 comments, 53 retweets.
14: I mean, yeah, they teach you to put something hot takey in your list these days.
4: Now, anything predictive is going to be hot takey in its nature. I don't have the problem with the top five. I could live with Joe Burrow being the best quarterback in the NFL this year. Oh, if he stays upright, Josh Allen could certainly do it.
14: Sure.
4: I'm not as big a Lamar Jackson fan as you are.
14: He's got him three.
4: But that's up there. That's not crazy.
14: Two-time MVP Lamar Jackson.
4: Matthew Stafford. Sure. Jordan Love is a little high for me at five.
14: Mm-hmm.
4: He's got Mahomes at eight, which is interesting, and Herbert at nine.
14: I think people are sleeping on Mahomes.
4: Because of injuries and how last year...
14: Offensive line not great, but yeah.
4: But
14: did you see he was trying to rush back so he could walk faster? He wanted to walk before his daughter did? He was in a competition with his own daughter?
4: I feel like Pat Mahomes is going to have a long-standing career as a... He's going to host Dancing with the Stars eventually.
14: You think so, man?
4: Just kind of...
14: I don't know.
4: Why do you sound like Jim
14: That's
4: Adler?
14: That's how he talks.
4: Jim Adler does?
14: No, Pat Mahomes.
4: Pat Mahomes does.
14: No! Jim's like this!
4: Okay. Now, the back half... Because Bryce Young, they did win the division. Bryce Young took an uptick last... Now, the back half... Because Bryce Young, they did win the division. Bryce Young took an uptick last year. Nobody wants to say that around these parts.
14: He did.
4: But he was better last year than he was the previous year. CJ couldn't say that.
14: Mm-hmm.
4: But CJ to 25?
14: That's a little much.
4: If that is true, you're not getting $60 million, CJ.
14: You know what it also honestly kind of speaks to? The quarterback position is extremely deep and talented.
4: Yeah. Being 10 years ago... C.J. Stroud is higher ranked.
14: Even,
4: the position isn't better.
14: I feel like, I mean, who's like 20th?
4: 20th is Jackson Dart.
14: I like Jackson Dart,
4: but Jackson Dart is a concussion machine.
14: That's true.
4: I mean, he never...
14: I wonder if Jim Harbaugh, or John Harbaugh, I should say, is going to try to calm him down.
4: I mean, like not run like
14: stop,
4: ever?
14: Stop running like a maniac and getting a concussion every other week.
4: Why is Kyler Murray 19th?
14: I guess they're going to... I can kind of buy it. You got Justin Jefferson, Jordan Addison, and T.J. Hawkinson over
4: targets.
14: There.
4: Yeah.
14: And you got the coach, Kevin McDonald?
4: Kevin O'Connell,
14: yeah. Whatever.
4: Same difference.
14: Whatever his name is.
4: Baker Mayfield, 18th.
14: Yeah, Kevin O'Connell's a good coach.
4: Bo Nix 17. Wow.
14: Even Kevin O'Connell's like, J.J. McCarthy, we're good.
4: Yeah. I told you that was a Thomas Sports Enterprise hit. I stayed far away. Oh, yeah, absolutely. I stayed far away from him.
14: Absolutely.
4: Okay. I stayed far away from that.
14: Well, you were on Mayo, boy.
4: I was on Caleb Williams, too. That worked out okay for me.
14: Were you on Caleb Williams?
4: Of course I was.
14: The number one overall pick?
4: Yes, I was.
14: Oh, wow.
4: Thomas Sports Enterprise was bullish on him.
14: Blowing me away with the draft analysis here.
4: That's why I'm an NFL insider.
14: Hey, you were trying to take a win on Joe Alt or something like that, too. One of the best offensive line prospects the last 5 years.
4: You're welcome.
14: Yeah, thanks.
4: You're not getting that inside from others.
14: How's John Ross doing?
4: I believe he's
14: bagging up your fries.
4: No, actually, he's on roller skates at the Sonic. So
14: is he?
4: But he's the fastest guy.
14: Yeah, is he?
4: Get your food out fast. Yeah.
14: Hey, he doesn't run good routes, though. He runs into the pole.
4: He trips over the asphalt chunks.
14: Exactly.

0: So, yeah, the old Fox Sports, Henry C. McKenna, not bullish on your quarterback who's going to apparently turn down north of $50 million.
1: Yeah, did Nick Caserio forward this to David Mulugeta?
0: Yeah.
1: I didn't mean to send that to you.
0: You send this and it says at the very top, we need to talk, ..
1: Yeah. It's like, take the 50, CJ.
0: Well, how about this? If this stock market is accurate and Baker Mayfield is the 18th quarterback getting a $55 million extension.
1: Baker Mayfield,
0: if you are 1 to 17, you're loving that because you're thinking, all right, I know what Baker, my 18th quarterback's going to get.
2: Oh, man. How is CJ this far down? How are we here
1: from that rookie year?
3: You know the answer.
0: What is the answer?
1: Injuries?
3: I was going to say
1: girlfriend.
3: Concussion's the first thing.
0: Concussion, okay, yeah. That's fair. Maybe.
3: That's just probably the first. Last season, after he came back from a concussion, I mean.
0: Can I give you this one, too? And it's not like he was terrible. He was terrible in the playoffs. Okay, so we can say that. He was not terrible during the season. He didn't take the next step, okay? But there's a lot of quarterbacks that do that. I don't want to call it flash in a pan, but sometimes you can really be awesome in your first year, and then defenses get to see who you are. And you're not going to be nearly... I mean, he is not a bust under any circumstance.
1: He needs Tank Dell back.
0: Well...
1: I think by definition, if the fifth-year option is picked up, you're not a bust.
0: I agree. Anybody calling him a bust is unfair. And frankly, to me, CJ's not the 25th quarterback out of 30. I would take CJ Stroud over Aaron Rodgers, over Cam Ward, yes. Over Tyler Shuck,
1: yes.
0: Over Jackson Dart... Okay. Over Kyler Murray. So that,
1: I like this.
0: In a sense, is six spots right there.
1: There we go. Thank you, Matt. Get out of here.
0: But you are...
1: CJ McKenna or whatever the hell your name is.
0: It's Henry C. McKenna.
1: Henry C. McKenna.
0: But you are judged by the last time you stepped on the football field.
1: Yeah, the last time he stepped on the football field was an unmitigated disaster. People thought he was literally allegations he was point shaving. That's how bad it was.
3: And I feel like he's judged more harshly as well because everybody on the national scale saw how good
0: it was.
3: Bad.
0: It was on a Monday, wasn't it? A Sunday game on ABC, and everybody was the only game on. And
1: it was catastrophic. Yeah. It was horrible. So bad. I remember like, can't be any worse next week. They threw four interceptions in the first half.
0: And again, yet if you believe Ian Rappaport, the Texans. Put something on a piece of paper that said $52 million.
1: Yeah. Well, they should have signed it, I think.
0: 7:44, we've got Steve Tasker, Buffalo Bills sideline reporter, former CBS analyst, and longtime special team star for the Buffalo Bills. 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
7: All right, super slow around Seabrook and LaPorte. So northbound between Red Bluff and Port Road on 146, that's construction. Southbound at Port Road, it's an accident. You're backed up now to Shore Acres Boulevard, so it's slow on both sides of the freeway. Also an accident on the 610 East Loop southbound at Market has you slow now from Gellhorn. An accident cleared on the West Loop northbound at Bel Air, but you're still backed up to South Post Oak. I'm Christina Cruz in the 24-hour traffic center.
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0: 6-5 Astros over the Phils yesterday. And their lead is till 2. Rangers are playing the Mariners, so they're beating each other up. Rangers won yesterday in Seattle.
1: The Mariners beating anyone up?
0: We need the
1: they
0: Mariners.
1: Lost 3 out of 4 to the A's.
0: I know. We need the Mariners to win a couple against the Rangers.
1: Come on, Mariners. For once in your life.
0: Let's go, M's.
1: Yeah, just show some signs of life.
0: But you know what? We couldn't even call softy because Seattle radio today is all Seahawks.
1: It's Seahawks mode.
0: Yeah, they're done. They should be. They're done.
1: I'm looking at... I mean, I got no, I mean, really, I don't know the too deep of either team, but Seahawks -3 seems pretty easy to me.
0: Now, who's the running back there now? The other kid.
1: Jadarian Price?
0: Yeah. You like him?
1: Zach Charbonnet is still hurt. I mean, I don't know.
0: It's hard to see an MVP leave to go to Kansas City.
1: They got Sam Darnold. They're good.
0: Okay. Just asking. Let's talk to Chad on 790 and 751. Chad, good morning to you.
2: Hey, good morning, guys. I'm a first-time caller, man. So I'm a truck driver, so I drive around. I listen to you guys. I'm glad you're on in the morning. I also listen to that other channel. It was formerly down the station. But
1: Thank you, Chad.
2: Man. I think with the Astros, I think it's just a matter of it's just a weird season, number one. I mean, there's been about four times this year I'm like, after a bad, you know, series or two, it's like, okay. And then here they are in first place. And if they get that second seed, that previous call, he's right. There's going to be teams that, I mean, the Yankees don't want to see us. I mean, and I'm more worried about our offense in the playoffs than I am our pitching. And that's kind of questionable too, but our defense and bullpen. And but I want to also say with C.J. Stroud, man, I'm optimist, but I think he's poised for a good year. And I think he can have just as good a year this year as his rookie year. And that right there with a healthy team defense would win us the Super Bowl. He's going to have Kalen as his second year. This is his second year. He's had an offensive coordinator, and he's got a line that I think is going to actually be better than the last, 3 years. So we'll see with Rutledge, man. He sounds like he's a stud. So, anyways, man, I know one thing. If you're big, it's hot, especially in that upper deck. So, we like a buzz. And right now, I mean, it's, the buzz for the Astros is not there, man. But if we get into the playoffs, God willing, fans are going to show up and show out for sure. So I know that's a fact. It'll be loud in Dykin. So, anyways, have a great day, fellas.
0: Thank you, Chad. Appreciate you listening. It'll be loud, but I don't know if it's going to be sold out. 1 o'clock. First pitch wild card games against Cleveland.
1: Mm-hmm.
0: I think there'll be a lot more wait in season than there have been in years past.
1: I mean, Aaron Judge came back for the Yankees. Max Fried is back. Cam Schlittler is a Cy Young shortlist Cy Young candidate. Garrett Cole's having a good season. I wouldn't sit here and say I ain't scared of the Yankees. I'm not saying the Astros can't beat them, but the Yankees are a good team. It's not 17 and 19.
0: Well, the reality is
1: 22 are all fun.
0: The reality is, all you're going to do is slay one of them, either Tampa or New York.
1: That's true.
0: That's all you got to worry about.
1: Yeah, right. So
0: let's go to Tim and Katie on 790. Tim, good morning.
3: Good morning, guys. How are you doing today?
0: Good.
3: Good. Want to talk about CJ for a second. First year he came in, man, the kid was on fire. He was hitting the passes, threading the needle, getting it to the guys quick, boom, boom, boom. The last couple years, it seems to me he has not been able to make those kind of passes. I brought up the subject to somebody on 790 one time about, was he maybe not sloughing off, but maybe a little bit too overconfident in that rookie season, and maybe now he's got his head in the right place, and we're going to see what should be the real CJ.
0: Hopefully that's the case, Tim. Thank you for the phone call. We're going to get to our guest coming up. I'll say this. If a 4-interception game doesn't sober you, nothing will. So he had, if he just chalked this up to as just a bad game, I don't think CJ did that. I bet you CJ was very reflective, John Ross, about this entire offseason, knowing that he's got a contract. Uh-huh. He knows the Texans aren't willing to give him his astronomical maybe contract thoughts. But he also knows that he's wearing it. This defense is Super Bowl ready to go. And he was the number one primary reason why this team did not advance in the playoffs.
1: Yeah, I mean, his TD percentage, interception percentage, QB rating, QBR, all that improved year over year last year. It was just the playoffs were just leave a horrible, horrible taste in everyone's mouth.
0: All right, Steve Tasker, Buffalo Bills star, silent reporter, joins us after Ross tells you about On the Curb.
1: I'll tell you what, leave a good taste in your mouth. That's going to be Steak Night on the Curb on the KIRB. Again, on my Instagram, at SportsRV, the grill board is on there where we did the fantasy draft there last week. You can see the filet. Look at it. It's medium rare. It's perfect. It's extremely tender and juicy. Everybody basically at the table is fighting over the pieces of that filet. You can get a $30 grass-fed filet tonight with potatoes and veggies. 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
6: Here's a look at your News Radio 740 forecast. An 80% chance of showers and thunderstorms this morning, highs this afternoon of 88.
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0: This is Matt and Ross in the morning.
1: 8 o'clock, Sports Talk 790. We are very happy to be joined by a gentleman who's been with us a few times over the years, no matter what the time slot. One of the greatest special teams players ever to play in the NFL. And I say this to you with all due respect, Steve Tasker. If there's anybody that deserves a Ring of Honor spot inside Reliant Stadium, it's you and Gus Johnson. You guys for a generation called as many Texans games as anybody out there for CBS. How are you this morning? Thanks for joining us.
2: I'm doing great. Yeah, Gus, a buddy of mine, he's doing great. I listened to him on the Indiana Mean Green broadcast just the other day on for Indiana football. Yeah, Gus and I are buddies, and we did a lot of games down in Houston together. It was a lot of fun back then.
1: It certainly was, and it's certainly a different

0: right? They're going to be a playoff caliber team. They've got an incredibly difficult schedule in the first half of the season. If they can get through that, the second half of their season should be a little more doable, but they feel like they're going to be right there again at the end. The question is, new head coach, did they change? They didn't want to tear the whole thing down to the studs when they switched head coaches because they've got too much that they do right here. So the question is, did they change just enough in the head coach to get a carryover for what they were in the past years? Or did they not change enough? Or did they change too much? Or, you know, so everybody agreed they were banging their head on a ceiling in the playoffs, but mostly they felt like it was self-inflicted. And if they can get around doing that and win that last game of the year, they're going to do everything they want to do.
1: Steve, were you stunned when the McDermott firing was announced? Tell me, what was there anything in the trade winds that said there could be a change if things don't end up the way they needed to be?
0: No, not really, no. I mean, you'd run out of answers. It had become every game in the playoffs. They've gone to the playoffs 6 years in a row. They have. I'll give you the stat that came up these last month or two. There's been four organizations in the history of the National Football League that have gone to the playoffs 6 years in a row and won a playoff game. It's a hard stretch to do. Be good enough to go to the playoffs for that long and to win a game in those years. The Bills did it 6 years in a row. There are four other teams that did it. The four other teams that did it won three Super Bowls in that stretch. The Bills haven't even been to a Super Bowl. That's when they decided, you know what, we need to make a change. Something's not quite right, and we're going to do it. So I think that statistic kind of typifies the mindset of where everybody was. They just felt like something needed to change because all the losses over the 6 years in the playoffs just started to feel eerily similar. And change was really the only answer.
2: And a lot of that unfortunate not going to a Super Bowl falls on the shoulders of Josh Allen. Just overall, Steve, your thoughts on how he's been perceived. Of course, the last playoff game, not as bad as here in Houston, but four turnovers, so leave a bad taste in some people's mouth. Just overall, like the legacy of Josh Allen and where he goes from here.
0: Well, here's the story with Josh. He's had two playoff game where he probably wasn't as good as he wanted to be. That one in 2019 where he, you know, it was his first trip to the playoffs. And, you know, the team gave up a 16-point halftime lead there in NRG Stadium. It was probably one of those games. And then last year in Houston where he turned it over four times, still scored 31 points, and, you know, lost on a last-second field goal. Those are about the only two playoff games Josh has, you could always say, he could have played a little better and not turned it over. Other than that, all the other playoff games he's had, even in the losses, he has been brilliant. It is his M.O. to rise up in big moments and play his best. They don't and never have had, and probably won't this year, have a defense as good as the Houston Texans have this year or last year. They just have never been able to put that side of the ball together. And, you know, they're giving up 30 points a game in the playoffs. And now in the regular season, a defense like the Bills fielded is pretty tough to beat. They're good. They're going to win a lot of games in the regular season. But when you get to the playoffs, you know, you got to find a way to get a stop here and there. And the Bills have just never been able to do that at that level. And until that happens in a playoff game, you know, Josh Allen's going to be one of these guys that's going to be a first ballot Hall of Famer without a Super Bowl ring.
2: Steve Tasker was here on Sports Talk 790. And with that, the Houston defense that has given him some problems, how much has that been talked about as we know he comes here to Houston this week with something to prove?
0: Well, we're on the radio every day up here in Buffalo. That's all we talk about is the problems Josh and the Bills have had in Houston. That defense is for real. I mean, it's a Super Bowl caliber defense. It's they rush the passer. They cover you up in the back end. They're good against the run. Now, the Bills did have some success last year when they had their run game going. James Cook was one of only two guys, I think, all year that got 100 yards on him, and he needed to snap off a big run to do it. They're just really good all the way around. They're salty. They got the right attitude. They play with aggression, play with confidence. They're great athletes. You know, it's just one of those defenses that it's going to be a long day. The Bills will tell you as well that both their tackles were hobbled last year.

0: year. But they played and they were in there. They didn't have Dalton Kincaid, who's a really difference-making player at tight end in the offense. It does change the mix on offense when Kincaid is in there, but he's been on and off the field a little bit in his career with injuries. He didn't play in that game. They had a couple of defense. Their best pass rushers, Mike Hoyt and Ed Oliver, didn't play in that Houston game, only played for a moment. So they've got all that in their pocket saying, okay, we'll play better this time against this Houston defense. But, you know, everybody's like, I don't know, that defense looks pretty good. So that's the question, right? I mean, can the Bills come in on opening day when everybody seems to be 100% healthy and play better than they have in the past? We'll see.
1: Buffalo Bill, great, and current sideline reporter for the Bills, Steve Tasker, with us here on Sports Talk 790, Matt and Ross in the morning. Steve, so we've spent a lot of time, and you've been in media for a long time, trying to compartmentalize what you see on the field based on what a guy makes and financial stuff. And obviously, Josh makes an incredible amount of money, as do the elite quarterbacks do. So as fans here in Houston try to understand what the Texans can spend, if you spend a lot of money on a quarterback, does that hurt other areas? Josh has made great money the last handful of years. Has that come at the expense of losing some players that Buffalo would like to have, or depth at certain positions that concern you a little bit?
0: I don't know. I think that's a conversation that seems like low hanging fruit, but I don't know if I buy it.
1: Okay.
0: I think the Bills, I'll tell you that the Bills, if you look around the league, you need difference makers on defense to help a quarterback like that. The Chiefs have done it. The Bills do it. Cincinnati has done it. They build it around what they do best, and they build it around like in Cincinnati, they built it around Joe Burrow and those wide receivers, and their defense is so bad, they have to score 30 points to win. They lost games last year, six games. I think Cincinnati lost six games last year when they scored 27 points. That's unheard of. You build it around what you do best. If you got that quarterback, pay him, keep him around, and build the rest of the roster. The problem with building a roster, like on the other side of the ball with a great quarterback, is defensive difference makers come at the top of the draft. You've either got to draft one in the top 5 or 10 guys, or you have to steal one from somebody else, and then you got to pay him. Then it does become a conversation when you have like 4 of those guys on your team that are making big, big money, and the rest of the team, you can't pay the rest of the team or pay enough good players to build the team around them. But I think the big problem with Buffalo is that if you're going to get a big time defensive difference maker, you got to do it at the top of the draft, and the Bills have never been there with Josh Allen at quarterback. That says as much about what their problems have been defensively as anything. Not the paycheck.
1: Yeah, that makes a lot of sense. I'm a Houston Cougar alum, Steve, so I do keep tabs on my former Cougs. Ed Oliver, injury riddled last year. Obviously, some offseason tragedy with the passing of his son. What are expectations for himself? What are the team expecting for Ed in 2026?
0: Yeah, I think Ed's going to come back. He was on pace last year early on. Now, he didn't play very much of the year, maybe 4 or 5 games. And then you're right. He was on and off the field with injuries. When he's on, he's really a good player, and he's made a difference. And Michael Hoyt with Ed, they played a half a game together last year. And those, you know, it's like chopping not only the head off of your pass rush, it's the head and the shoulders off your pass rush. And the Bills were done from that moment on, in retrospect. But to have those two guys back, both seemingly 100%, is going to make a big difference. I think Ed is I think mentally he wants to come in and have a fantastic year. I think he wants to do it. No question now and you and I both, I mean, how do you get past the death of your young son, right? In a tragic way that it happened. It was devastating for everybody. But he's in, and his teammates put their arms around him, and he's out here playing, and he seems to be getting back to his old self. We'll see how he plays, but I would be shocked if he didn't have, at least emotionally, be there at the top of his game this season. So I think the expectations are very high for Ed.
1: Well, leave it at this. How do you, and I'm sure you're privy to some of the practices, how do you simulate the Texans' defense? Because if there's anything that's going to help the Bills win this game, and obviously we talked about the fact they've struggled down here in Houston, is getting off to a much faster start. So what do you think the Bills' from a schematic standpoint are doing this week in practice to kind of emulate what having two great ends and linebackers and good secondary like the Texans possess. How do you try to combat that in getting ready for the game?
0: Yeah, I don't know. I don't know how you mimic that kind of pass rush in practice. You know, you put your fastest DBs on a defensive end and have them come off the edge, or do you put somebody? I don't know how you mimic it. There's just no way to do it. You have to have a plan. You look at what they've done against other offenses. Certainly, you have a plan in place where the ball can come out on time. So that if the offensive lineman can just give, and we're talking about quarters and half seconds to Josh Allen, but you've got to have an option when Josh Allen puts his back foot in the ground on the drop, the ball's got to come out. You can't pat the ball, and that's really as hard as anything because of the quality of defensive backs you guys got. So it's going to be a really interesting game. You got to come up with a plan to give Josh Allen a chance to find some open receivers. And in years past, it's been a combination of not only not being able to protect him enough, but also not having options once he hits his back foot. Guys couldn't get separation. It's a two-headed monster. It's not just the pass rush and the quality of those defensive ends, which are elite. It's also the back end of the defense. So if it's not one, it's the other. So it is a world-class defense, and you got to have plans for it. Certainly the Bills can run the ball and have been able to run the ball in the past, but that'll only get you so far. Sooner or later, you got to get in shotgun and let it rip. We'll see how that goes.
1: Steve, it's great hearing your voice. Thank you so much for joining us over the years, and we're going to bother you in January when these two teams play in a playoff game. I hope we can do that. Thank you for the time this morning.
0: Okay, guys. Good talking to you. Take care.
1: All right, Steve Tasker, one of the great Buffalo Bills of all time, and making the trip down here to work on the sidelines for the Bills, Sunday, Texans, and Bills, 12 noon. On CBS.
2: Texans plus the 1.5.
1: How you feeling?
2: Feeling good.
1: I'm going off history. I'm going
2: Me
1: off
2: too.
1: Defenses usually more advanced than offenses, at least early going.
2: Steve Tasker says that's all they're talking about in Buffalo this week. Like, hey, they know. Everybody knows.
1: They've seen it a lot.
2: Josh in the last Allen's got years. Something to prove.
1: That's right.
2: Can he come down here and prove it?
1: All right, we got Shut Your Bum Ass Up coming up in 15 minutes.
2: Can't wait.
1: I would hopefully you wouldn't. You got to call in with your answers and thoughts. 713-212-5790. 713-212-5790. Shut your bum ass up. Ain't nobody got time for that. Right now, I got time for you to get over to TDECU Stadium to see my Houston Cougars, your Houston Cougars, America's Cougars. It's going to be a showdown for the ages. 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UH is First Responders Day, so we're going to be honoring those of us that protect us. We appreciate those folks doing that, and we want you there. 6:00, not 11, not 2:30, so it should be a little less of a heat wave, so to speak, than it was last week. 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
7: All right, super slow around Seabrook and LaPorte. So northbound between Red Bluff and Port Road on 146, that's construction. Southbound at Port Road, it's an accident. You're backed up now to Shore Acres Boulevard, so it's slow on both sides of the freeway. Also an accident on the 610 East Loop southbound at Market has you slow now from Gellhorn. An accident cleared on the West Loop northbound at Bel Air, but you're still backed up to South Post Oak. I'm Christina Cruz in the 24-hour traffic center.
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0: 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Matt Thomas and Ross Villarreal, two guys extremely passionate about Houston sports. You can tell them to go get a room.
1: We've shared a hotel room.
0: But they already have.
1: And then and I shared a bed. On. Truth be told.
2: That's true.
0: Thanks for the visual.
1: Pillow in between.
0: There's no pillow between you and more Matt and Ross in the morning.
3: Nothing can stop me. I'm all the way up.
4: Thanks again to Steve Tasker for joining us. Let me ask you this. If you're on this championship chase, would you rather be Jacksonville right now, who gets to play Cleveland in week one, or would you like to take the Buffalo Bills in week one? Just asking.
2: I think I would rather be the Jacksonville Jaguars.
4: Opening with a softy, so to speak.
2: In theory.
4: In theory, NFL. Cleveland sucks.
2: Any given Sunday, Matt.
4: Oh, really? You calling for an upset?
2: No.
4: Okay.
2: What's the line on that? It's probably not more than 10. Hey, 8.5.
4: That's a pretty big line for a week one game.
2: 8.5-point dogs win all the time.
4: They do? In the NFL, they do?
2: A certain percentage, yeah. Well, if it's free money, go and pony up, baby.
4: I'm not saying it's free. I'm just saying, again, do you want a title contender right off to see where you are? Or do you want to slow play it? Like, you could play a top 15 team in college football, or you could play a regional team from Louisiana.
2: Jacksonville trading at 78%.
4: Okay.
2: Feels about right.
4: I mean, we are.
2: You'd rather have Jaguars than go on the road and play the Texans. You'd rather have the Browns at home, of course.
4: Yeah, but I mean, everybody's got to play everybody. I mean, the Texans will get a game against the Browns, but
2: you get the second place schedule this year at least.
4: That's right. That's right. So, in theory, Jacksonville's schedule will be more difficult than...
2: In theory.
4: In theory.
2: Not always in practice.
4: Nope. All right. 713-212-5790. If you want to get in, we're going to get to the Shut Your Bum Ass Up coming up in a few minutes. This is where you just get to just tell somebody how you really feel. I almost feels like sometimes we get more Shut Your Bum Asses Up Monday, Tuesday, Thursday, Friday than we get on Wednesdays.
2: It's pretty spread out.
4: You got to save them up.
2: Yeah. A lot of people got Shut Your Bum Asses Up for Greg Sankey. Or Lane Kiffin, or Dabo Sweeney.
4: Anything college. But we've had a lot of fireworks before games have even been played.
2: Yeah. Or Michigan in the Big Ten might get told to shut their bum ass up.
4: Yeah, I don't know. Western Michigan, I almost got to tell them to shut their bum asses up.
2: They're piping up now.
4: Changing their mind all
2: of
4: a sudden.
2: They get the MAC commissioner. Mm-hmm. Well, they did some more thorough investigating, is what they said.
4: Yeah, they were
2: the methodology.
4: They were taking the loss in the court of public opinion. They're like, come on, go fight for yourselves. You deserve to win that football game.
2: Now they're asking the NCAA to overturn it.
4: Yeah. Back to the LSU situation. So is Sankey going, you thought you can get one up on me, huh? I'll tell you who's boss.
2: I mean, this is getting nasty.
4: Those that haven't heard, they're going to vote tomorrow on whether to kick LSU out of the conference.
2: That's crazy.
4: Now let me ask you this. These guys did not play. They threatened. Right. Now they did send their own special attorneys to a Baton Rouge judge twice.
2: Yeah, and they had them say, I'm going to serve up a cold cup of gumbo now, baby.
4: That gumbo got warm all of a sudden, actually.
2: Sounds delicious. So I don't want three-day-old gumbo.
4: So guess what Sankey's like? What? I got you. Just like Brett Yormark of the Big 12's like, Cody Campbell, I don't care how much money you have. Mm-hmm. I don't care who you are.
2: Yeah.
4: We rule. Commissioners are sticking their chest out going, you got to respect the conference authority.
2: Yeah, they put their foot down, as they should. I mean, LSU was out of pocket, trying to break all these rules, go against the fly in the face of the NCAA, the SEC, and the CFP eventually.
4: You know, the reality is,
2: had stepped in.
4: They're tired. This is why Sankey's doing this. He's tired of sending lawyers to courtrooms. And the presidents are too. So, if you have one of the two most powerful conferences in sports, some can say maybe Big Ten power more powerful in football than based off of results, yes. Uh-huh. But in terms of cachet, still the SEC, pound for pound. We are doing this. We got everything in our side. We're going to control how the CFP is going to eventually come out.
2: Uh-huh.
4: We're controlling television dollars. just play by our rules, act nice, and nothing's going to happen.
2: Mm-hmm.
4: You got Lane Kiffin coming in here, trying to take all the headlines.
2: Acting crazy. It's Jeff Landry. You've got all this controversy.
4: The governor.
2: It's pretty funny that they just completely kicked Clemson's ass 51-10, though.
4: And apparently, as we played on the audio in the show yesterday, Coach Kiffin was not overly
2: pleased.
4: Not
2: enough.
4: Yeah.
2: Doesn't bleep matter. Show them who they scheduled. Well, they scheduled a beatdown.
4: They did. They absolutely did. So I'm trying to figure out what the ruling, what it has to take to get them kicked out. I thought I saw two-thirds has to happen.
2: Okay.
4: Which, if that's the case, you could get six wackos in the conference to kick them out.
2: 11 supportive votes.
4: Out of 15.
2: Yeah, I guess, well, does LSU get a vote?
4: Well, I mean, okay, 11 out of 15, 11 out of 16.
2: I don't know. Yeah, can you vote no on yourself?
4: You don't want us in this conference, we'll go independent.
2: Yeah.
4: And you're playing every regional school in Louisiana. Louisiana Monroe, Louisiana Lafayette, Tulane.
2: Mm-hmm.
4: UNO had a program, they'd probably play them in football too.
2: I didn't realize I'd forgotten until looking it up yesterday. FSU was independent till the early 90s, right?
4: Yeah, they were late to the party. They were in Metro Conference in basketball, but they were independent in football for a long time. I'm still stunned to this day in 2026 that we're Notre Dame still by
2: Notre
4: itself.
2: Dame, yeah, they're only in football. They're ACC otherwise.
4: Yeah. And my guess is does the bigger CFP make them even more likely to stay where they are because they don't need to worry about conference affiliation?
2: They get all the checks.
4: Yeah.
2: They don't mind. They don't mind that NBC check.
4: And NBC still writes them a big check.
2: I don't get it. I mean, I guess the ratings must be there.
4: If Notre
2: Didn't
4: Dame,
2: they re-up recently?
4: Yeah. If Notre Dame is playing somebody cool, like they played Wisconsin at Lambeau Field, I'll watch that.
2: Yeah.
4: But they're playing Rice this week, I think.
2: You got to have some cupcakes on the schedule.
4: You do.
2: You got to have the Indiana, North Texas, et cetera.
4: That's
2: big. Although, of course, Texas is playing in-state rivals. Big Texas, Texas State. In-state rivals.
4: How long did you watch for that? You said you got three quarters in?
2: Yeah, I think so.
4: Did Arch play the whole time?
2: Then I had to go get some barbecue with the family.
4: Did Arch play the whole time or did he get relieved?
2: I think so. I told you, I missed the end.
4: He almost hurt himself before the game even started.
2: Yeah, he tripped over something. What's going on over there? Yeah. He said it was hard to see in all the fog. They blast all that fog in everybody's face.
4: So fog in the face, humidity, and heat.
2: Yeah,
4: so
2: it was 102 degrees.
4: That's a recipe for disaster.
2: It feels like 104.
4: That's bad.
2: And they got turf down there at DKR. Which is ridiculous.
4: Yeah, let's get the grass down there.
2: Joe Jamel Field. I think there's some more heavy donors are named after the field now, too. It's not just Joe Jamel.
4: Like every 10 yards is sponsored by somebody.
2: Yeah.
4: I get it.
2: Yeah, it's like the Colt McCoy 12-yard line or whatever.
4: The Colt McCoy 12, that's actually not bad.
2: Mm-hmm.
4: Not as cool as Andre Ware 11-yard line.
2: Why is it not as cool?
4: I don't know, because we were the first ones to do it. Hey, let's do this. We're going to tell you to shut your bum ass up.
2: Let me tell you to shut your bum ass up.
4: You don't have to. You tell me every day. 713-212-5790. 713-212-5790. Once again, a message. Oh, you want to tell somebody to shut their bum ass up? Get in here. Anybody got time for that? Somebody at work giving you a hard time? Somebody at the office? Somebody at your house? Maybe it's your in-laws? Maybe it's a girl that's gained some weight as of late. We're talking about that last hour on the show. Turning, like the Astros. I don't know. Yeah. It's falling flat. Okay. All right. Let's get back to focus. 713-212-5790. 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
9: Here's a look at your News Radio 740 forecast. An 80% chance of showers and thunderstorms this morning. Highs this afternoon of 88.
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0: 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Rod Ryan Show is not doing Shut Your Bum Ass Up. Michael Berry's not. Who else? Let's see. Sean Hannity's not. We're doing it here on Sports Talk 790. You got something to complain about? 713-212-5798. Tell somebody to shut their butt ass up, or ain't nobody got time for that. Rossi, I'll start. I called a volleyball match yesterday at the University of Houston, and on the way home, I thought, you know what? I need to get a hamburger. I'm starving. So I went to the Rick Ronalds on Scott Street, right by the campus. I've been there about 500 times over my life.
1: Okay.
0: Got me a QP with cheese, got me some fries.
1: Wonderful.
0: And got me an unsweet tea. Fast food restaurants. This is not just for Scott Street, Rick Ronalds. This is for everybody.
1: Seems like it might be.
0: Clean your tea urns.
1: Oh, I'm with you. I hate...
0: Now, from Scott Street to my house is 30 miles. So I would have probably had... I should have gone and gotten another drink, but I was just... Like, I wanted to get home, I wanted to get in the shower and go to bed because we had the show the next morning.
1: Mm-hmm.
0: Ain't nobody got time for that. You know that tea urn smell that hits your iced tea at 8 o'clock at night? Ain't nobody got time for that.
1: It's funky. What do y'all... I actually don't even... I've quit ordering tea from fast food restaurants. It's been bad so many times. The one here on Post Oak is bad. I certainly don't ever do it at Whataburger. I got past a certain part of the day. Whataburger, you're out.
0: So what's the rule?
1: I love iced tea.
0: What's the rule on iced tea? What time is no good on tea?
1: I don't know.
0: 5 o'clock? 5:30? If you want to have tea over their burgers at 6 o'clock, they should be able to do it.
1: That's what I'm saying.
2: I mean, Rains is pretty good. They don't mess up on the tea. The
0: party. Even at 8 o'clock? It rains and rains?
2: Yeah, because rains stay up to like 2 a.m.
1: You know what? I trust Rick Relay.
0: Yeah.
1: I've never gotten bad tea from there.
0: This was not old stale tea. This was never going to be good tea to begin with because the tea urns sucked.
1: I'm with you. I don't know what the heck these fast food workers are doing. I love to get a nice little, either unsweet sometimes, sweet depending on the meal or time of day.
0: Right.
1: I love me some tea.
0: Okay.
1: We're in Texas.
0: I got one more rule. One thing for you. A couple weeks ago, and I'm leaving on a flight tomorrow to go up to Rhode Island to see the fam. I was in a middle seat on my flight from Houston to Washington because I changed flights.
1: Oh, okay.
0: Nobody would ever choose to sit in the middle seat.
1: No.
0: And we brought this up once before, but it's worthy of bringing up again. I do believe that if you are saddled with a middle seat, you get control of both armrests.
1: No, sir. What? Hell no. Shut your bum ass up.
3: Shut your bum ass up.
0: What?
3: Man.
0: Yes. If
1: no.
0: Nobody chooses to sit in the middle. If you get stuck for some reason, the aisle person has that far left one.
1: Yeah.
0: The window person has the far right one. You gotta be in a 3-hour flight to Dulles. You need something to get past the time, and that's being able to. I'm not saying.
1: Well, you're man spreading on them too.
0: I'm not saying crush the thing.
1: You get the elbows poking out.
0: But there should be some consideration from you aisle and window people. Let us mids have the mids.
1: Are you out there throwing chicken wings?
0: No, I'm just pa. No,
1: you throw a little caramel.
0: I'm not throwing Dustin Rhodes elbows. No,
1: little caramel elbows in the chest.
0: No.
1: A guy on the way to Korea was doing that to me.
0: If you're in the middles, be considered aisle and window people. Let us have the middle.
1: That's not actually the craziest thing because you're right. You each get your own little thing.
0: Yes.
1: That's why I go in the window. I just go all the way to the side. I don't normally fight. I don't want to fight you for the armrest.
0: I'm telling you,
1: it's great when you get a little old lady in the middle and she doesn't even put her arms on the armrest. That's the best.
0: I am telling you, as an aisle person, 99% of the time, I will never, if you are sitting next to me, you get that entire right armrest of my right, your left. That is all 100% yours.
1: I feel like on the aisle, though, you can't be just hanging out in the aisle, especially when they're bringing back they're bringing out the food and all that.
0: They're screaming, cart's coming, you better run because they're going to crush your ankles.
1: That's why I hate the aisle.
0: I live for the aisles. Because I go to the bathroom and I don't want to ask and get up. Like, I have to get up kind of thing. All right, so that's it for me.
1: How much are you drinking?
0: We
1: had like 5 pops at the airport.
0: Am I knocking 2 big Dasani's back? Maybe.
1: At the Ruffalo Wild Wings?
0: At Robbie?
1: Yeah.
0: I'm going to Robbie tomorrow, by the way. I don't usually go to Robbie Airport.
1: I love you.
0: I can say Hobby. It's my own person name.
1: Yeah, I don't think it's sponsored. I'm Team Hobby.
0: See, I would be
1: You're
0: Team Hobby.
1: You're out of there about 6 minutes at the...
0: I know.
1: At the...
0: I am...
1: TSA.
0: I like Hobby, but I'm closer to Intercontinental, so that's why I fly out of there.
1: I understand. It's a whole mess over there. I hate there.
0: Plus, I get occasional first class on Schmidt, so I kind of like that.
1: Well, too. You know, I get the Southwest credit card, so I just go
0: good
1: out there
0: for you.
1: And go to the hobby.
0: All right, Jonathan, what's the matter with you?
2: Speaking of fast food stuff, because this is on my mind this whole day, Repotle.
1: Oh,
2: and I don't know.
1: Overrated.
2: I don't know if this is something.
1: Overrated.
2: I just ask y'all. This dude, I'm getting my stuff. You know, I'm at, you know, rice, you know, white rice, whatever. He's putting it in that bowl like I'm some dog. He's gonna give me in a bowl. Like, it's not even placed together.
1: Was he slopping it in there?
2: Dude, like, I was at the cafeteria.
1: You're gonna mix it all up anyways.
2: No, that's not true. I don't do that. I just think, I mean, dude, if you're gonna serve me food, don't treat me like I'm some dog and put some slop on the plate. That...
1: I'm
2: ain't
1: confused.
2: Nobody got time for that.
1: What do you mean? He's just slopping it in there.
2: By the time you get your food, you open it up.
1: So would you get a bowl?
2: Yeah, you get a bowl.
0: Wait a minute, the bowl is supposed to be mixed up. Yeah. What are you complaining about? Shut your bum ass up,
1: Jonathan.
2: Okay.
1: Explain yourself.
2: You open that bowl, say it's and it's all slopped off together. It looks all nasty. It's all like, y'all don't get that? Like, someone's serving you dog food. It's like, no, like.
1: It's a bowl.
0: That's like complaining about a chicken pot pie not being organized.
1: You're supposed to mix the bowl up.
2: It's about the service. Like, you don't serve me food. That's not. No. I know that people agree. I just think
1: you're not doing. This is not a Michelin star restaurant, Jonathan. You're not looking for you're not getting graded on presentation for a burrito bowl.
2: Bro, if I go to a Subway, they're going to put the sandwich up good. You're watching them. They're not going to just
1: the sandwich is going to look nice.
2: But they're not going to slap it all together.
1: Yeah, what do you want? Raspberry drizzle under the thing, too? Like,
2: no,
1: you're at a freaking fine dining?
0: You are rough on Rotley.
1: You're
0: you
1: asking
0: are
1: too much.
0: Way too much.
1: Dude, on, no, this guy's making like $12 an hour. No, he, no.
2: $12
1: sorry,
2: an hour
1: maybe so that. What does a Chipotle worker make in Houston? Rush?
2: I just think
0: I'm telling you, if you're asking for sour cream, cheese, pica de gallo, meat, rice, beans, it isn't going to be an artwork. It ain't going to be a Van Gogh of food.
1: It's $12.50 an hour. Yeah, you're asking
2: too much.
1: So when
2: y'all go to Repotle, y'all see them just slop it in there? That's like
1: what do you want them to do? Just place it in there carefully?
0: Quietly, carefully?
1: You want it to be compartmentalized? It's a bowl. You're going to mix the bowl.
2: They already give you a quarter of the portion anyway.
0: Oh, okay. You know what? Don't go.
1: Yeah, we got Chipotle on line one. They say, shut your bum ass up.
2: Yeah, I know. I don't care.
0: I
2: don't care.
3: Shut your bum ass up, man.
0: Chipotle, I got your back. Don't worry.
2: Especially if I get a mobile order.
1: I mean, your food is mid, but I mean, I at least got your workers back.
2: Like, I don't want my guac in the bottom of my rice. No.
1: Oh, my God.
2: That's
1: cares.
2: What? It tastes different. Oh, see, this is
1: not that big a deal.
3: Shut your bum ass up.
0: You had a terrible analogy 2 hours ago.
1: Excuse me, Chipotle. They didn't layer my burrito bowl properly. You guys are getting one star. The rice and the guac were all mixed with the meat. This is a one star. Oh, look at this. The tomatillo salsa is over to the right. Yeah, mix it over to the left, Jonathan.
2: That's
1: fine.
2: Don't serve me like I'm a dog, man. That's all I'm saying.
0: God, so time for that. Wrong.
1: Man, unless he was scowling at you in the middle of the line, I just don't get it. You.
2: Nah.
0: That's awful.
2: Anybody got time for that, man?
0: All right, Ross, quickly on yours, and we'll go to the phones.
1: Oh, okay. Well, since we were going after McDonald's, twice since we've moved to the morning shift, twice, I've gone in line. I'm trying to get a quick McGriddles before we head up here, and I got to work, and I'm trying to get some nasty McCafe coffee. I'm waiting there for 5 minutes. They're open. I see workers, and they're milling around. Nobody is coming to the window so I can order. There's no line. There's nobody doing anything. What the hell are y'all doing? Post Oak McDonald's at like 5:20 in the morning. They open at 4. So I kept thinking I was crazy. So I drive by there and I see people in there working and doing stuff, but nobody comes to the window. Anybody got time for that?
4: Ain't nobody got
1: trying to get my McMuffin and move on.
2: I've been trying to tell you, when we were in the midday, I was late to the show twice.
0: Because of Rick Ronalds?
2: And I was stuck in that line. And
1: they won't even come to the window. There's nobody in line.
0: You know who opens at 4:21 in the mornings? Not that I know this. I just know.
1: What? Old people?
0: Ripley's.
1: Is there one by here?
0: No, but there's one by my house.
1: Okay, well, I'm not worried about your house. I'm trying to eat before I get
0: but
1: here.
0: But they're store
1: and I don't
0: hours.
1: Want that nasty frozen Starbucks breakfast.
3: Shut your bum ass
1: and
3: up,
1: man. The deli here doesn't open until 7. So my option is McDonald's or make my stuff, which I've been doing. Now I've been making my own. There you go, McDonald's. You lost my business. I've been making my own granola breakfast with yogurt and fruit.
0: It's better for me.
5: It is better for you. They don't care.
0: I know they don't.
1: All right. Phones are next. Steve, we'll start with you. The rest of you want to come in. This is like a half-hour bitch session, right?
0: Yeah.
1: Does it make you feel better at least?
0: Suck it, McDonald's.
2: Oh, but when I say Chipotle's wrong, oh. Okay.
1: Hey, Chipotle.
0: They're not giving you Alpo.
2: I'm just saying.
0: It's fine.
2: I'm just saying.
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10: Slow going around this accident in a construction zone on the north side. I-45 outbound at the Hardy Toll Road, and you're backed up now to FM-2920. It's a 10-minute backup. Highway 146, an accident cleared at Port Road southbound. Now we've got another one southbound at Wharton Weems, and you're slow from Barber's Cut Boulevard. I'm Christina Cruz in a 24-hour traffic center.
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0: All right, we're going to the phones in a matter of seconds. There are some things that I hear from the two of you that I go, what? And then some things I go, man, that makes a lot of sense.
1: Uh-huh.
0: Your Rorotle take is one of the worst I've ever heard before.
1: Wow, you're still coming after him?
2: The McRib is talking to me right now.
1: Oh, get him!
0: Don't you make fun of America's sandwich.
2: I don't want to hear a dang thing.
1: Get him, Jonathan!
0: The McRib is America's sandwich, and Rorotle, you keep doing the bowls you want to do your bowls. I'm okay with what you're doing there. Let's talk to Steve on 7-9. Steve, what's the matter with you?
21: Well, I've got a lot of people say a whole lot of different things, but I don't disagree with them completely. So I'm sympathetic to all three of your complaints this morning, and I have one as well. Watching the Longhorns the other night, Relic Brown makes a great play. He's a great player. Scores a touchdown. He reaches down and grabs his right hamstring, and then he converts that into some kind of weird dance move. Okay? When a skater nails a triple lutz, they don't do a Heisman pose afterwards. Football is football. Let's get all the other crap out of it. Ain't nobody got time for end zone celebrations.
22: Ain't nobody got time for that.
0: Well,
1: end zone celebrations?
0: Thanks, Steve, for the phone call. They've been doing it for a long time. You know the ones that bother me, honestly, are the interceptions, where the entire defense runs out of the end of the field and poses. That's where I got the problem. Interceptions are part of the game.
1: Well, it depends. I don't mind if it's like a big momentum shifting interception.
0: First quarter, 8 minutes left to go.
1: Yeah, right. When it's, I feel like it's, yeah, the celebrations maybe for like the innocuous moments, or like guys celebrating sacks when they're down like 28 points.
0: Yeah.
2: Oh, that's annoying.
1: It's a little much. Did he say Relic Brown? I didn't.
0: You know what my favorite is? SMU scored first quarter of the game against Florida State, and the guy in the end zone caught it, and then he walks to the end zone, gets in, and then he goes to the back end of the end zone, and he starts putting his finger up to like, be quiet.
1: I like that.
0: I love
1: the hush the crowd.
0: Road touchdown.
1: Yeah.
0: Guy.
1: Hush the crowd.
0: Yeah.
1: That's my favorite. Yeah, for
0: that's
1: sure.
0: My favorite. 713-212-5790. We need some more of your shut your bum asses up. Ain't nobody got time for it. Y'all in a good mood this week? Everybody all right?
1: I just spilled water all over the ground outside when I was getting some water. Ain't nobody got time for that.
22: Ain't nobody got time for that.
1: In the kitchen. Sorry. It's a little. I wiped it up, but it might be a little slippery out there, so be careful. Sorry. At least I wiped it up. I feel like I see puddles of water over there all the time.
0: I spill things constantly.
1: Oh, it's you then, isn't it?
0: No, not today.
1: Ain't nobody got time for you.
0: It's been in the past, but not today.
22: Ain't nobody got time for that.
0: So here's the thing. One time, when you and I went to Lake Charles the last time, I spilled really hot coffee.
1: Oh, okay.
0: So the first thing I did is I put the coffee back down and I called the front desk. I said, hey, there is a spill of coffee and you need to get it up so no one slips and falls and hurts themselves.
1: Mm-hmm.
0: 15 minutes later, the coffee was still there. I mean, I would say to any hospital, hotel, place of business, office building, if somebody takes the time to call and say, hey, I spilled something, you got to rush over and get that fixed.
1: Mm-hmm.
0: Because I could have just said, ah, screw it. But I was trying to be responsible. Anybody got time for irresponsible office management?
22: Ain't nobody got time for that.
0: It's kind of long-winded, but it still works.
1: Okay. I see you. All right. Thank you, Matt.
0: Thank you.
1: I'm good.
0: I'm good, too. Jonathan's not good. I don't know if we're going to have
2: to... I'm relieved, actually. I got that off my chest, you know?
0: Okay, so let's you and I are going to be... You and I are going to shut up for 30 seconds.
1: Okay, go ahead.
0: So... You're going to have to walk me through how you want the bowl to look beautiful for you.
2: It's not about being beautiful. Just have some care when you're serving me food. Don't just slop it around like I'm some jail mate, man. I'm in a jail cell. I'm not in the line. I'm not in the penitentiary. I just don't want it to be crazy. Like, just, dude. And I don't like my food, my bowls all mixed together like that. You're telling me you want your pico and guac underneath your rice? No, bro. That's not it. That's not it, man. And I know I'm not the only one that believes that, so you can lie all you want. I know I got people on my side.
1: I haven't. Look, sometimes I've been waiting. Let's see. Brant says, as someone who eats Chipotle multiple times a week, Jonathan, shut your bum ass up.
2: I don't care.
1: I'm waiting. If you want to come to Jonathan's defense.
0: The ball is, no one's coming to your fence. You are taking a 100% loss.
1: I understand.
0: I don't.
2: It's about the
1: I understand
2: principle.
1: He wants an organized bowl, but I also, like, it's not that big of a deal. You're going to mix it up.
2: No, not
1: first of all, do you eat your guacamole individually from the rest of the bowl?
2: No.
1: Okay. Or the sour cream?
2: What I'm telling you is if I'm watching you serve my food and you're throwing it in there like I got a red orange vest on me?
0: All right. As the king of terrible food takes, I acknowledge when I see others that do the same thing. This is a horrendous... It's a bowl. If you really want a great separation in your bowl, you have to get a bigger bowl, which means you have to carry, which means it'd be harder for you to transport it to your car and whatnot. No.
2: Okay.
0: Small bowl. Everything's nice and tightly compact. You mix it all together. You eat it. You're done.
2: Let's say this. You go to any fast food restaurant. You go and you open up your burger, or whatever, and it's all slopped around. You're not going to appreciate that. You're going to be like, man, why they couldn't put my burger and all this, my bun and my patty all together in one? Like, why is it all mixed up?
0: Let me ask you this. In the history of you ordering burgers, how many times have they been, using your terms, slopped around?
2: Yeah, I can think of 5 instances where that happens.
0: Oh, my God.
2: And I was saying earlier, this hasn't happened a lot of times. But that
1: go to break.
2: That's why I come
0: go to break. You're embarrassing yourself.
2: I'm just saying. PSA. Look, all right?
0: All right. The Astros enjoy some Philadelphia freedom.
1: Yes, they did.
0: We're going to find out more about that coming back. Plus... a Major League Baseball analyst, I think, has gone to the Irvin Magic Johnson School of Tweeting. You like that for a
1: John Heyman?
0: No.
1: Oh.
0: What's Believe It or Not today coming up at
1: 9:50? I don't know if I know.
0: We got 50 minutes.
1: We're doing Believe It or Not today?
0: Every single day at night. I'm doing it tomorrow for you, so.
1: Okay.
0: Today's your second to last day of the week.
1: If you say so.
0: What's been going on? What do you want to get to? You want to talk about John Kennedy, the senator?
1: Not really.
0: Or the John Kennedy that was a former president?
1: The junior senator from Louisiana?
0: He's funny. If you've not heard what he said, we'll let
1: you
0: hear
1: play that again.
0: We can play that again, too. So we got Believe It or Not coming up. We've got Philadelphia Freedom, and we got a former Major League Baseball player going to the Irvin Magic Johnson School of Tweets. Right now, I want to go to the School of Winning College Football. And now that it's back, we're getting the second full week, third week overall. Predictions are in. Who makes the playoffs? Who wins the conference? Who takes home the national championship? You can survey all those possibilities and do quite well for yourself financially with Kalshi.
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4: Here's a look at your News Radio 740 forecast. An 80% chance of showers and thunderstorms this morning. Highs this afternoon of 88.
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0: 1-1. And Walker drills it deep to left center field. Back is Marsh looking up. See you later! Christian Walker, a three-run homer. And the Astros lead it 3-0.
1: Oh, welcome back home, Christian Walker. That's eight rows deep into the left center field.

This one hit to left field, going back on it. Mars, he looks up, and it's way out of here. A home run for Cam Smith, 10 rows deep, and the Astros lead 5-0. 18 jacks on the season for Cam Smith. That doubles his output of a year ago.

0: This one's belted to right field. Back on it, Harper. He's going to go deep to right field. Varsho, his 11th of the season, is a blast off a lefty. Astros answer. They lead 6-3.
1: Lefty is set. Hands below the belt. They kick and the 1-2. And Schwarber skies this one right side of the infield. Allen, a step into the outfield grass, makes the catch, and that is the ball game. The Houston Astros take game one in Philadelphia, beating the Phillies 6-5. Hader's scoreless streak ends, but his perfect save streak remains intact.
2: And the Astros' two-game lead remains intact as well. After the Rangers knocked off the Mariners. Come on, Mariners. And we got time for your lackadaisical play. They are just...
3: They're done. Toast.
2: And I remember talking about this last week. Like, everybody's like, oh, they got the easy schedule. I'm scared of them. They're just not a good baseball team. So, yeah, I mean, I guess they got an easy schedule. They've lost four of their last five. 3-4 to the A's. Oof.
3: The A's are being A's. I mean, the Astros didn't have fun with them. The Astros have four of the A's to close out the season.
2: Ay, ay, ay. Yeah, they went on a stretch, won 5 out of 6, but they just lost to the Blue Jays yesterday.
3: Now, my gut feeling is the Astros win the West by 2.
2: Okay.
3: So I got to keep that in play, hopefully.
2: I thought you said by 10.
3: No, I did not.
2: I'm just kidding. 74 and 71. Hey, their run differential's creeping towards zero. It's minus 37. It's good.
3: Is there a way they can get that done? I guess if they score.
2: Yeah. Like, how about you? I got a crazy idea. Beat somebody 10-2.
3: Yeah. You're always asking for these 10-run games.
2: Yeah, I mean, they haven't had one. Like, they've got like one in the last 2 months.
3: All right. Matt and Ross with you here on the morning on Sports Talk 790. We've got, believe it or not, coming up in 44 minutes. We have you and me between now and then at 713-212-5790. All right. So last night's game was a TBS game.
2: Yeah. It was on everything. It was on TBS, TNT, and what's the other one? True.
3: Really? They're on that many networks?
2: Yeah, they're doing what ESPN did. They're putting it on everything. Like ESPN put it. Remember, they're putting stuff on ESPN2 and ABC and stuff like that.
3: Yeah.
2: And so they can get more ratings.
3: Okay, so Pedro Martinez, who I think, ironically, in small doses, is kind of a fun listen to.
2: I think he's good.
3: Yeah.
2: Oh, I mean like in studio?
3: Yes.
2: On the game.
3: No, he's doing studio. He does new games. So he is talking. So he's tweeting. I think he's tweeting. That's what I want to ask you. Uh-oh. Is this really him tweeting?
2: Uh-oh.
3: He has tweeted. I don't.

0: I mean, he has 254,000 followers.
1: Hmm. Verified, which doesn't mean much these days.
0: No, it does not. So he had a couple of tweets out there that were interesting to me. And obviously, he's tweeting about the games that he's calling.
1: Okay.
0: And probably mentioning a little bit of Red Sox. He mentioned the Yankees and Aaron Judge is back off the injured list. Yada, yada, yada. Let me see what he tells you about the Astros. Let's see here. All right. He mentions Jordan Alvarez first and foremost. I'm extremely impressed. He's not just making contact, but it's solid contact in all caps. 90 RBIs, and he's doing it pretty much on his own. He's got the average, the home runs, and the RBIs. He's confident, healthy, and he hits it where he sees it. Did Pedro write that himself?
1: He dictated it to somebody.
0: So technically his words, but somebody typed it. Okay, I can get that. Next, Aaron Judge is going to boost to the lineup, and everyone around him will get better. He's that important in the lineup. That's very Magic Johnson-y.
1: Somebody told, TNT or Turner or whatever has told him to ramp it up or something like that.
0: Okay.
1: Because, yeah, since...
0: I got two more on the Astros. This is where Pedro, he loses me a little bit. Astros, I'm not concerned about their experience, offense, or defense. It's their pitching. Seeing them win against the Phillies, they will face some tough competition on the road. If they can pull it all together, they might be able to do some damage.
1: Are they mostly on Tuesdays?
0: It's every Tuesday.
1: That's mostly when he tweets.
0: Oh, yeah. So some AT&T. These are
1: Yeah, August 4th. I just went and looked. 11th, 18th, he's ramped up his activity. September 1st, Tuesday, and September 8th. Yeah. So he puts out like 5-6 tweets every Tuesday.
0: Or somebody. So you know what it is? It's not even him now. We've declared it's not even him.
1: There you go.
0: So that's one there.
1: We got to the bottom of that.
0: All right, one more. Actually, a couple more. Dalton Varsho was doing everything right for the Astros tonight.
1: Yes, he was.
0: That is actually
1: Varsho,
0: true.
1: Varsho, baby.
0: That is actually true.
1: Varsho is going to make a move. Somebody called him Fatso Varsho.
0: Who would do that?
1: On my Twitter. It was very
0: That's
1: rude.
0: That's not nice. All right, here comes another Magic Johnson production. If the Astros find the proper pitching, they can be dangerous. The Phillies came back, but they were so far ahead, they were able to hold on for the win.
1: Are you more concerned about the pitching or the hitting? Because we had a caller earlier say the lineup.
0: Oh, to me, it's the lineup. Both are concerns.
1: I mean, I guess with Wesneski turning a corner and Hunter Brown being better and Lambert, if you're as good as your last start, Lambert was good.
0: All right. I'm calling double BS on this one.
1: Okay.
0: I wish Judge well because he's a true ambassador of the game, the kind of player we need to see on the field every day, a role model for the game of baseball. There is no way that Boston Red Sox number one Pedro Martinez would ever say something nice about a New York Yankee. That's just not possible.
1: Maybe he's a big Aaron Judge fan. I mean, he's great. Some would say the best hitter in baseball.
0: Another one on Pedro from Judge. The team needs his presence more than his numbers. He makes everyone better. Thanks, Magic.
1: Yeah, he's just putting out a few tweets. Turner has told him to put out a few tweets and get some conversation going. And he's putting the most vanilla, regular tweets you could possibly think of.
0: One more on the Astros from Pedro, or Pedro's friend. Astros, : they're going to need all the help they can get from every available arm. I think they have enough thunder in their bats and solid defense, but the pitching concerns me a bit. I hope they can pull it off. Hashtag MLB on TBS. He ain't hashtagging anything.
1: Yeah.
0: This is such a crock.
1: Yeah, he's dictating something to somebody.
0: Maybe I should have someone dictate my tweets.
1: Yeah, we need some better material.
0: I think, you know what? I think material pound for pound is some of the best you'll find in the media business today.
1: Really?
0: Yeah, absolutely. I don't tweet too much.
1: Hmm.
0: It's a show tweet promoting our show.
1: Yes.
0: It's a couple of photos here and there. It's some funny repartee. It's not over.
1: You know, right? You're right. It's perfect. Follow Sports MT.
0: Like, I'll be honest. And if Aaron Wilson, if you're listening to you, I love you like a stepbrother, okay? Aaron Wilson, if you're listening, and he listens, Aaron tweets out, and again, his core audience is NFL dudes. I get that. He tweets out 150 an hour.
1: Yeah, he puts out all the transactions when they're made.
0: Every transaction.
1: That's a good way to get NFL followers.
0: It's working for him.
1: Yeah.
0: But that's not me.
1: Aaron Wilson, 115,000 followers.
0: Damn, Aaron.
1: Scoreboard, Aaron.
0: Scoreboard, Aaron. Matt, 0. Aaron, 1.
1: You're doing well. 31K?
0: Yeah.
1: That's good.
0: It's not great.
1: I'm trying to build in. I'm trying to build like 12.
0: If you follow me on Twitter, the least you can do is follow me on Instagram.
1: I got 12,600.
0: That's really good.
1: It's fine.
0: It's great.
1: I'm not worried about it.
0: Follow us. Look, I have
1: Instagram, yes.
0: I have 31,000 plus followers on Twitter. Let's get that number up to at least 10,000 on Instagram. Photo of me doing the volleyball game yesterday.
1: Oh, man, it was a good one.
0: I had a good-looking suit on. I was handsome.
1: It was nice. It looked like a suit fit. It was nice.
0: All my suits fit now, thankfully.
1: I'm glad I shamed you.
0: You did shame me.
1: It's good.
0: So,
1: I'm here to help.
0: Yeah, if you thought Jonathan's Chipotle take was horrific, follow me on Instagram.
2: Shut your bum ass up, man.
1: You told me that the Astros are going to win the series against the Diamondbacks if I followed you, though, and they didn't, so I unfollowed you on Instagram.
0: Time to refollow me back because they're only one win away from beating the Phillies in a series.
1: Okay.
0: So, please.
1: Well, it's going to be tough. They had to get that one yesterday.
0: I don't care if you even like me. If you tolerate me, at SportsMT on Instagram.
1: Hunter Brown versus Christopher Sanchez, 16-5 with a 2.58 ERA. There's your mound matchup preview, Matt.
0: Who's doing?
1: Oh, Christopher Sanchez has been great.
0: Oh, by the way, did you hear Wexler and Clanton yesterday? On Deck was at 4:30. My God, do they even deserve a paycheck? It's embarrassing how little they work.
1: That's Matt Thomas.
0: It's Matt and Ross in the morning now. You wanted the damn night. You're getting it.
1: I'm not taking your take.
0: Yeah, you are.
1: I don't remember signing that. take your shots at everybody.
0: I'm not taking shots. Just dealing with realities here.
1: And then Thursday is Christian Javier versus Zach Wheeler. How are we feeling?
0: I think I'm on a plane. I won't be able to watch the game. Okay. Sorry.
1: Set the Wi-Fi.
0: Yeah. Is it Wi-Fi free on Dark Breast?
1: Yeah.
0: Oh, good.
1: You get T-Mobile.
0: I mean,
1: it's brought to you. It's brought to you by. I'm sorry.
0: Oh, okay. As long as it's free, I don't care.
1: You got to watch the ad.
0: And then it's free. It's 30 seconds. I can do that.
1: That's fine. I got the ad.
0: 713-212-5790. 713-212-5790. It's Ross and Matt in the morning. It's I put you on top there. See?
1: Excuse me?
0: Don't clip that.
3: That's horrible.
0: 713-212-5790.
1: It's good to be on top.
2: Shut your bum ass up, man.
1: It's not.
0: Does it matter where you are?
1: I'd say it's good to be on top.
0: But don't you want to flip it around once in a while?
1: Of course.
0: Honda of Clear Lake.
1: Honda's on top.
0: Yeah, because I've been hopefully bringing you on top. What?
2: What?
0: Forget
2: it. Good read.
0: Yeah, good read. That's exactly right. Honda Clear Lake, I love you. 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
7: Double trouble right now on the South Loop on the southeast part of town. So westbound at Broadway, we've got a stall there blocking a right lane. Further down the road, westbound at Wayside, it's another stall. So just heads up there. Highway 99 southbound at Cumberland Ridge Drive, we have an accident there and you're backed up to Muskie. Also on 145 or I-45 rather, if you're heading outbound on the North Freeway at the Harding Toll Road, we have an accident in the construction zone. I'm Christina Cruz in the 24-hour traffic Center.
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21: Matt and Ross in the Morning continues with teams you care about.
28: I think a lot of people have a lot of confidence in Matt and what he's capable of doing. So,
21: and with Ross, the host you care more about.
28: Matt's he's had a unique, I'd say, background.
21: Sorry, Matt.
1: Very unique background.
0: Happy first day of school.
1: I know.
0: What?
1: For who?
0: My daughter. She said, I was looking at Instagram during the break.
1: Oh, okay.
0: Those East Coast kids, they got it good.
1: It's not bad.
0: Now, granted, they'll be in school about 4 weeks longer than everybody else, but I think we should start school later here.
1: We got a month in.
0: Yeah. I think we should start later here. It's too hot. Two things I want to change if I'm the governor of Texas, because I am Mr. Texas. Number one, no football games prior
1: to
0: 6.
1: You're not Mr. Texas.
0: No games prior to 6 o'clock. Outdoor stadiums. Number one, check.
1: Okay.
0: And number two, you should start school after Labor Day.
1: It's hot. These high schools, they're like in like week 3 or 4 by now. They're out there playing it, and that's that hot turf.
0: Oh, no. It's crazy.
1: That nasty. Oh.
0: Crazy, crazy, crazy.
1: We had to play back in the AstroTurf back in the day.
0: All right.
1: WW Thorne Stadium.
0: I am disgusted by Baylor Doug, who's listening to the show right now.
1: Baylor Doug.
0: Baylor Doug, and we're going to stun in just a second.
1: Okay. What did he do?
0: Baylor Doug says on Twitter, Team Jonathan, mixing the bowl is not the relevant part. If they are sloppy in presentation, what else are they sloppy with? Take pride in your job, whatever it is.
2: Oh, yeah.
1: There you go. You finally got. We kind of finally got one guy to back you up.
2: That guy makes sense.
1: Finally got one person to back you up.
2: No, that's exactly the point I'm trying to make.
0: But it's a Baylor Bear. I didn't really count.
1: Yeah.
2: I'm a Baylor fan now. Let's go.
1: Sick him. That's funny.
0: All right, let's talk to Stunna on 790 at 923. Stunna, good morning to you.
3: What's up, Ross? Hey, man, I'm going to try to get this in because y'all guys up early for me. So, listen, hey, Matt, you got a new name. Now, you ain't missing Texas. You also Ram Man since you had to go to, since you're rolling up in Idaho now.
0: The Ram Man. Rhode Island. You know what? You know what you might call me? You may even call me Mr. East Coast, too.
1: No, you're Mr. Ram because you're Maid Creek Ram.
0: Yeah.
1: I didn't even think about that. Have you made that connection?
0: Yes.
3: Yeah.
0: Yeah,
1: me and Stunna about that. It's cute.
0: It's fine.
3: Hey,
1: that's hilarious.
3: Hey Matt. Another thing. If you're a strikeout artist on the Astros, I don't want you challenging no calls. And if there's one call made, a challenge made at the beginning of the game, don't use that last one. I don't care if you strike out throwing the bat at the pitcher. Do not use that last call to the end of the game because we're going to need it. Because as many times we're sitting there at the end and they're looking at their strike, hey, challenge it anyhow. But if you ain't got it, hey, the game is over. And especially Tramiel. Tramiel swinging that stuff and challenging. Hey, guy, I don't even want you in a challenge. Don't even go to Dodge and buy a challenger. So you just stay out of challenges.
0: A little car reference there. Good like for that. You. Yeah, nice.
3: And one other thing.
0: Yes.
3: Hey, Ross.
0: Yes.
3: You on that commercial on that building, are you actually up there? Because that's a high-ass building to be talking.
0: What commercial?
3: Anyhow, hey, man, I got to let y'all go. It was good hearing from you guys.
0: What was he asking? What commercial? I don't know what commercial he's talking about.
1: I don't know.
0: What are you building? You're building stamina.
3: No, it's a commercial, and he's doing a commercial in it.
0: For what?
3: He's up there. It's a big... Huh?
0: For what kind of commercial is it?
3: I think it's McCarum Law.
0: That's not Adam Clanton. That's not Ross.
3: Oh, dang it.
0: That's
3: Adam
0: okay.
3: Clanton. Yeah, that's right. Hey, my bad.
1: That's okay. We forgive you.
0: Thank you,
1: Stunna.
0: Yeah, Stunna. Ross and Adam get confused quite a bit.
1: That's true.
2: All the time in the office, yeah.
0: They're like, when Ross comes in at 5:45, who is this? Is Adam McClanton? Is it Ross? And like, Clanton wouldn't be here before 1:59.
1: He's very busy. He's a busy man. He's a man about town.
0: All right. What else are we going to go with?
1: I don't know.
0: Oh, speaking of challenges, I would not challenge anything earlier than the fifth inning. That's just me.
1: Well, the game could slip away before the fifth inning.
0: I don't doubt that. I'm just taking my chances.
1: What if it's 8-0?
0: Okay, then we can change our rules. We're not going to be rigid in that.
1: I don't know. I'd be curious to whatever, data they have in terms of the amount of leverage, like changing a 2-0 to a 1-2, stuff like that. I mean...
0: You know, I do get irrationally mad when Cam Smith does it because he's terrible at doing it.
1: He's not been good. But you can't tell a guy never, ever, ever, ever challenge.
0: Yeah,
1: what if it's a foot off the plate?
0: In the ninth inning, you probably can, but short of that, no. Cam, you don't get it.
1: I don't know what the rules are. I mean, I'd be curious more what Joe Espada and Astros brain trust have to say about and other teams. Because the Astros have been one of the best teams.
0: Thomas Sports Enterprises, if we had okay, Cam see, Smith as a client.
1: I'm not trusting Matalytics. So
0: I would say Matalytics would say Cam
1: the
0: Smith.
1: The Matalytics are terrible.
0: No. You don't get irrationally angry when Cam Smith tries to challenge something?
1: He never wins.
0: He never wins in my mind.
1: So hot.
0: God, I hate it. And I like Cam. Good kid. I don't want him challenging. His defense slipped a little bit, by the way.
1: What's slipping?
0: Defense a little bit.
1: What slipped?
0: Range.
1: What are you seeing?
0: Range
1: been good. Throws are good.
0: What's wrong? Misjudging. Him and Varsho yesterday didn't catch up together on a play. Late. I'm just saying.
1: Oh, there's another guy. This guy, A. Martinez, says he's on your side, Jonathan. So there you go. Bunch of weirdos.
0: I'm Team Rorole. I got you guys back. You can't delicate.
1: I mean, I understand. I would like it to be, I guess, it's somewhat a presentation, but it's
0: you
1: not
0: take
1: that
0: a
1: big
0: scoop,
1: of a deal.
0: You scoop the beans. You take the scoop, you put scoop rice. You take the guacamole. If you so choose to have guacamole, you scoop it. It ain't a Picasso. It's just not. Can't be.
1: Astros used to be the team with the most won challenges, but not anymore. They have not been on a good run. They're only at 52% challenges won.
4: 86 overall, one on the season.
0: There is none other radio show in the marketplace that's going to mix in food presentation at a fast food burrito place and Astros challenges.
4: Who the hell's got the Reds are the best at 57%?
0: Yeah, but they're out of the playoffs. Nobody cares.
4: Hey, the A's are up there too. Good for them.
0: Yep.
4: And it used to be Altuve was way up there with challenges. Most yes. challenges won.
0: And Yordan has hardly done it
4: still
0: all.
4: Fourth.
0: If Jose, Yordan's barely done it this year. He's fine.
4: Jose's still 20 for 33.
0: That's a good percentage, actually.
4: Yeah. Just crazy because he swings it
0: a lot.
4: A lot.
0: What's the batting average tonight? We know.
4: I think it's 240-ish.
0: Okay, we can live with that.
4: We can live with that.
0: I mean, it is what
4: he's
0: it is.
4: He's a career 300 hitter.
0: He's about to get 2,500 hits. And then after that, 26, well, then 27.
4: Wait, how many 20. Games have we been? Oh, go ahead. All right, Howard Dean. He's hitting 244, OPS 702.
0: At least it's above 700.
4: Last year, 771. Year before, 790. Year
0: so you're telling that, me he's going to lose 70 points in his OPS
4: year
0: every year?
4: Year before that, 915.
0: Oh, God. All right, more on the Stros. Ross, believe it or not, 20 minutes. What's the topic today?
4: What? We're doing Believe It or Not today?
0: Yes, we are in 20 minutes.
4: You haven't given me a topic.
0: Wait, let me do this quickly.
4: Ben Shelton?
0: He won one in...
4: he beat Carlos Alcaraz.
0: And that game ended... That match ended about 3 o'clock in the morning?
4: Something like that.
0: All right, do it. We have a huge U.S. Open audience.
4: Oh, man.
0: How about John Kennedy? We got to play the John Kennedy
4: John
0: audio.
4: Candy?
0: John Kennedy.
4: He's dead.
0: What's the... No, the senator from Louisiana. If you haven't heard that comment yet...
4: Figure something out.
0: All right, you got 20 minutes.
4: Hayden Wesneski?
0: Sure. 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
1: Your News Radio 740 forecast, scattered showers and thunderstorms, high 88, partly cloudy tonight, low 78.
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0: 9:35 on 790. So apparently, I think TNZ got duped, is what I'm interpreting here. I don't know if you saw this or not, but there's a new... there's some pictures of Clay Matthews and his new chin out there. And I don't know if it's really... I don't think it's
1: his real... Clay Matthews?
0: Yeah, the former Green Bay Packer.
1: What do you mean, his new chin?
0: Look. Hold on.
1: Man, get off that site, man. I told you. They can't get a
0: look at that.
1: That looks fake.
0: Yeah. But TMZ says is barely recognizable with Packers legend looking maxing too far with a new chin. That can't be his chin. That's ridiculous. That's
1: fake. It's got to be.
0: Come on, AI. We got enough of this. AI should be for making songs of the Matt and Ross show. That's what it should be about.
1: This looks fake as hell. Now they're saying this is real?
0: I don't know who's saying what it is. I'm just trying to get verification on this. Because if that's the guy, what was the character in the Incredibles? The dad that had the big chin?
1: Yeah.
0: That's how big that dude's chin is now.
1: Johnny Bravo. Yeah, people are called, it's called looks maxing.
0: Yeah, what does looks maxing mean?
1: That's out of people getting all their kind of, Jonathan, the young kids are into it. Go ahead.
2: It's just a term to, look the best you can to be perfect.
0: And with that chin, he looks far from perfect.
1: It's an online subculture and social media trend focused on maximizing physical appearance through various methods, ranging from basic grooming to extreme physical and surgical alterations.
0: All right, so if anybody can knock down the rumor that that's really his chin.
1: This world's going in the toilet. My God.
0: It's bad.
2: Yeah.
0: But TMZ Sports, Clay Matthews shows off dramatic transformation in new photos.
1: This can't be real. These look doctored.
0: Did TMZ Sports get duped?
1: It looks like it.
2: Or are they doing it to get engagement and they know it's...
1: Yeah, I don't know. This looks ridiculous. I'm not buying this until I see it somewhere else.
0: Do you like your chin?
1: You asked me this question, and I am not prepared to answer it at all. I have not thought about my chin ever.
0: I have actually no opinion about my chin whatsoever.
1: I think so. I don't know. No. Is it weird? Why? Is it weird? Something wrong with my chin?
0: No, you're fine.
1: What's going on my chin? But is it okay? No, I don't know. I never thought about my chin.
0: Like, I've always had a big forehead. That goes without saying.
1: Well,
0: okay, I live with
1: it's
0: that.
1: It's for your big brain, Matt.
0: Thank you. But my nose is a little bigger than it should be. I would maybe get a nose job eventually, but it's too late in my life to do that.
1: Well, cool.
0: But who would get a chin job? Excuse me?
1: I mean, a lot of people get chin jobs.
0: They do?
1: Yeah, I think so. Wasn't there Michael Jackson got a chin dimple added? He got an everything job. Nose, cheek, face.
0: Who's got the most famous chin in America?
1: I don't. Clay Matthews.
0: Y'all just think about that for a minute.
1: Stop.
0: Some Astros. What?
1: You're making me uncomfortable.
0: Well, but I'm saying, why would somebody get a chin job?
1: People are mutilating their bodies because they're not happy with themselves. Love yourself, folks.
0: Yeah, go see a therapist. The first thing a therapist should say is, you don't need a chin job. Mike on 790, good morning.
3: Hey, guys. I've been emailing you recently about lineups and who's playing, but... For the life of me, I know you think I'm crazy or maybe the Diaz fan club president, but I can't understand why they leave him out of the lineup or bat him eighth or ninth. He should be up there fourth or fifth and playing every day.
0: Who is this you're speaking of?
3: Yonner Diaz.
0: Oh, okay. Well, he's still a primary catcher.
3: Well, he should be batting way up in the lineup and never be taken out.
1: He played Thursday, Friday, Saturday, Sunday. They got the day off Monday, and he played Tuesday.
3: But he never he was batting very low in the order, and it was just driving me crazy. And I don't think that Velazquez and Wade should ever even see the field. I don't understand why they even put those guys in the lineup. They both had home runs.
1: A lot of Velazquez. Vasquez or Velazquez?
3: No, the guy from St. Louis Cardinals is terrible.
1: Yeah, he's not good. Well, don't worry. Jorge Barroza is here to save the outfield.
3: Oh, God. Another one of those. Okay.
1: Who are they going to put out there? I mean, they don't have good outfielders. Jake Myers has been a disaster. He wasn't even being a...
3: Trammell's okay. He's better than Wade and the other guy.
1: He's hitting 206.
3: Well, but the other two guys are even worse.
1: I don't know about that. About the same, feels like.
0: Thanks, Mike, for the phone call. Mike sends me emails all the time. I never respond to them.
2: awesome, Matt.
1: That's rude.
2: Right to Friday for sure.
1: Yeah, try to build an audience here, Matt.
0: Mike knows.
1: You gotta apologize.
0: Mike knows.
1: No, respond to his emails at least once.
0: What am I supposed to say?
1: Mike emails.
2: That's a good point.
1: You know, he takes time out of his day to communicate you his thoughts one sentence on the Astros.
0: They're not paragraphs. He ain't writing a book to me.
1: Yeah, there you get where you can hit reply and then got it. 2 seconds. Boom. Done.
0: Can I respond just K?
1: Oh, if you want. No, that's you give me the THX.
0: No. I'm a huge THX.
1: Yeah, you are big THX.
0: I love THX.
1: You're so weird.
0: I despise K, though.
1: Does anybody under 40 say THX?
0: My mother sends me K. Craig Ackerman sends me K. And I'm like, you know what? Take the time to add an extra. No.
1: No, no, no, no, no, no, no, no. You cannot say give me OK if you do THX.
0: There's a difference between THX and thanks. Six letters, three. Boom.
4: Shut your bum ass up, man.
0: Is THX okay with you, Jonathan?
2: No.
0: It's why? Weird. What do you want? You want the whole word?
2: Yes.
1: Just talk to text
2: it. I don't want a K. I don't want a THX. I don't want a...
0: How about a thumbs up?
2: No. I mean, if you're reacting to
1: this. Here, I'm doing it right now. Thanks.
0: How about this? How about this? You know what Jonathan does?
1: How long did that take?
0: You know what Jonathan does? Jonathan will send me and this is going over and above, which I appreciate, a thumbs up, and then a follows it up with sounds good.
1: I like that.
2: See? That's
1: the communication.
0: But the reality is, when you said thumbs up, I kind of got what you got. I don't need more.
1: I like that. No, I like it, Jonathan. Keep doing it.
2: But the reaction is good. That's what I'm saying. The reaction is good. But then when you go in and you just pick K or like THX, it's like, okay, man, I'm like, you know, my bad.
0: Are you serious? I cannot send you THX anymore?
1: No, you can do whatever you want.
2: We're just telling you how it looks.
1: Yeah, you also, it's hypocritical if you're going to crush people for not saying okay instead of K, and then you're doing THX instead of thanks.
2: And then you get upset when people don't reply to you, but then
0: yeah, like Ross.
2: You don't reply to Mike.
1: What did you say to me?
0: No, 5:41 this morning. Song we're playing. Yesterday at 1:23, I laid out the show, and I get a thanks from you a minute ago.
1: Okay.
0: 1 minute ago, when the show's just about done.
1: Okay, thanks.
5: Oh, that's horrible.
0: Abbreviations are okay.
1: Thix. What does that even mean? Thix?
0: No.
1: Because it doesn't make sense. At least K, I will say K. Nobody says Thix. Well, how do you spell it? How do you pronounce it?
0: No one ever goes,
1: Fax?
0: Matt, what does THX mean? Everybody knows what it means.
1: Thix.
0: Everybody does.
1: Thix, guys. It's nonsense.
0: You know what? I hope you take your Daisy beverage, your little ranch dip there. And I was going to buy you some chips.
1: Fix.
0: Forget it now.
1: Fix.
0: Nope.
1: You know. Fucks.
0: Okay, let's careful here. We're a family-operated radio station.
1: No, it's nonsense. You know what? I'm going to say thanks. Thanks for you to give me some Daisy dips.
0: I'm going to buy you some French onion dip. I'm not buying you chips. You buy your chips on your own.
1: You know what? You got game day coming up this weekend. I'm going to be on my couch watching Red Zone for like 8 hours this weekend. You know what I'm going to need? You're going to need some dips. You're going to need some chips. You're going to need Daisy's French onion dip. It's made with ingredients you can find in your kitchen. So no preservatives, no artificial ingredients. You don't have to think about it. It is set and forget for your game day weekend. Then you can eat it throughout the week. You got snacks at home. You want to take it to work or whatever. It's the versatility of Daisy French onion dip that makes it so easy to go purchase from your supermarket. It's from the makers of Daisy sour cream. 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
13: Now, your Clutch City commute on Sports Talk 790.
14: It's slow going on the north side. A couple of problems on the north freeway. So if you're heading outbound, it's construction at the Hardy Toll Road and you're backed up to 2920. It's about a 10-minute backup. If you're coming inbound at Shepherd, an accident has you slowed to Aldine Bender. So you could jump on the Hardy Toll Road. Also look for delays now around this road work on the South Loop westbound at Broadway. I'm Christina Cruz in a 24-hour traffic center.
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0: All right, listen very carefully. We've got, believe it or not, coming up in about 2 minutes from now. You're saying, Matt, what are we playing for? Like it matters to y'all. But we would be nice about it. Let's do tickets for the Houston versus Southern game. We got those to give away today on today's edition of Believe It or Not. Also on Believe It or Not, I lost my prize list. Oh, tickets to see Guns N' Roses in San Antonio. I don't know how you're getting there, but we'll give you those tickets. And what else we got tickets for? Jonathan, help me out. I've really lost the list. I think
2: the Astros game on the 15th.
0: Oh, the Astros on 7/99 at the Astros game.
19: What?
0: September 15th. Ross will be there. And he may buy you a beer. I mean, I can't guarantee that. Probably not going to buy you a beer, but...
19: I'm not buying you jack. So those beers are like $20, dude.
0: All right, so it's September 15th, Astros night with 790 Bros.
19: Yeah.
0: I will not be there.
19: I mean, yeah, you're not going to... You're a Flake Thomas, can't make it.
0: It's not Flake. I'm going to be in New York City. What am I supposed to do?
2: Come on, Matt.
0: Come on, what? Not go?
2: My girl's not coming, everything.
0: See? Oh. By the way, you're getting way more support for your Rorote take. A. Martinez just sent me a DM on Instagram.
19: That's the same guy. That's just, he already told me to.
2: I told you.
0: So it's really it's just one person. Yeah, one person. One person.
19: One guy. We counted one guy twice.
2: We know.
0: All right. So UH versus Southern this week. 713 Go Cougs for that.
19: Okay.
0: Astros.com for Astros versus the Royals. 799 and September 15th. And then we've got the Guns N' Roses tickets in San Antonio. I'm sure they're great seats, but you're going to have to get there yourself.
19: Yeah. Matt will drive you.
0: I mean, I would, but I don't like driving. 5 minutes left to go on the show. What should
19: drive
0: we
19: like
0: do?
19: 2 hours a day.
0: I know. By the way, Clay Matthews' jaw, that's a bit. It was AI inspired.
19: Why did TMZ run with it?
0: Because that's what TMZ likes to do. That's looking for stupid clicks. Bastards. Let's play America's fastest growing sports radio game show. We simply call it Believe It or Not, and here's how it works. You call 713-212-5790. 713-212-5790. Today's edition of Believe It or Not is all things about the Southeastern Conference. I'll read your statement about the Southeastern Conference. Statement complete and utterly accurate. You'll say this.
19: Believe it.
0: Statement's erroneous, full of bunk and made up. You'll say this.
19: Not.
0: We're doing one or two correct answers, Jonathan. How's our prize vault looking right now? What do you want to do?
2: We could do one this last time, though.
0: Let's do one today. One correct answer wins, unbelieve it or not. 713-212-5790. You know what the prizes are. Let's go. Mike on 790. Mike, you ready to play Believe It or Not?
20: Believe it.
0: The Southeastern Conference became the first conference to legalize athletic scholarships, doing so in 1935. Believe it or not?
20: Believe it.
0: There you go. Congratulations. Gio on 790. Gio, you ready to play Believe It or Not?
21: Believe it.
0: The SEC headquarters were originally in Jackson, Mississippi, but moved to Birmingham in 1948. Believe it or not?
21: Not.
0: They are there. Been there for a long time. Andy on 790. Andy, your favorite part of today's 6 to 10 radio show?
22: You being wrong most of the time.
0: Alabama has the most SEC championships wins with 11. Second is Florida. Championship games, excuse me. Most SEC conference championship games wins with 11. Second is Florida with 7. Believe it or not?
22: Not.
0: You lose. Bye, sucker. Kyle on 790. Kyle, you ready to play Believe It or Not?
23: Believe it.
0: Former members of the Southeastern Conference include Tulane and Georgia Tech. Believe it or not?
23: Not.
0: They are. Dang, dude. These are all very Wikipedia-like, it feels like to me. But maybe not. You never know. John on 790. John, your favorite part of today's 6 to 10 radio show.
24: Astros talk.
0: Seven of the 16 members of the SEC have never won the conference's football championship. Believe it or not?
24: Believe it.
0: There you go. Congratulations, my friend. Steven on 790. Steven, you ready to play Believe It or Not?
25: Believe it.
0: Georgia Tech withdrew from the SEC in 1964 after they believed Coach Paul Bear Bryant was engaging in unfair scholarship practices. Believe it or not?
25: I'm
0: going to
25: say not.
0: Oh, man, that is right down the history of the SEC. Bobby Joe on 790. Bobby Joe, you ready to play Believe It or Not?
26: Yes, sir.
0: According to CNBC, the Texas A&M Aggies are the most valuable program in the SEC with a valuation of $1.32 billion. Believe it or not?
26: Believe it?
0: No, the Longhorns at 1.48. Duh, I know. Sorry, Bobby Joe. Bobby Joe, isn't it funny? Bobby Joe is always usually a woman's name.
19: Is it?
0: I went to school with a girl named Bobby Joe.
19: Bonnie Joe.
0: And Bonnie Joe, too, for that. Is that Bonnie Joe or Bobby Joe? Yeah, same difference. Let's go to Kalshi. Let's get ready for some pro games this weekend. You ready to do that? I want you to download the Kalshi app at K-A-L-S-H-I, and I want you to use the promo code 790. You're going to be able to make a trade on tonight's New England-Seattle game, tomorrow's Rams-Niners game, the Texans game against Buffalo. 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
1: Trade.
0: With a trade. 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When you trade 25, you get 25. 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
0: I just don't get it tomorrow. Willie Fritz and another Astros victory in Philadelphia. That's all part of tomorrow's show. Up next, Dan Matthews. After that, a very short edition of The A-Team. Imagine that here on 790.
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4: Your News Radio 740 forecast, scattered showers and thunderstorms, high 88, partly cloudy tonight, low 78.
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2: Lefty is set, hands below the belt. The kick and the 1-2. And Schwarber skies this one, right side of the infield. Allen, a step into the outfield grass, makes the catch, and that is the ball game. The Houston Astros take game one in Philadelphia, beating the Phillies 6-5. Hader's scoreless streak ends, but his perfect save streak remains intact.
0: Boy, all's well that ends well, right? And with that, we say away we go. Good morning. Welcome on in. It is the Dan Matthews Show, Sports Talk 790. I mean, as I said last night on the 10th inning show, it's not even words. It is only a reaction that you have whenever you kind of skate by something or you escape a real big pickle. And that is, I mean, that really was the reaction you had last night to the Astros. As they hold on, beat the Phillies. Robert Ford just giving you the final score right there. They take the opener of this series. And massive win for the Astros. And, of course, as the show goes along this morning, we will get into because, well, it's not every day that you face one of the best pitchers in baseball. And it's not every day that you have one of the best pitchers in baseball, which Josh Jordan, I got to see what the over-under is for the run total tonight. Like, I've got to believe it's probably like 5.5. Because that, at least on the surface, seems like what it should be. But then again, I mean, how many times do we say this about the Astros? One of the weirdest teams in Major League Baseball, where I remembered a couple of years ago, they were in a pretty crucial series against the Red Sox. And we see Garrett Crochet is pitching, and we're like, oh, man, this is going to be tough. And they get to Crochet for like 5 runs in the second inning. So it's just like, okay. Like, they seem to be able to get after the guys that look like they're going to be tough to get after. And then it's the guy, like, last night. Like, if you had told me Andrew Painter went 7 innings giving up 2 runs, and he was, what, 3-8 with, like, a 5.55 ERA, I would have been like, yeah, that tracks. That tracks. That's usually the way it goes. But they were able to get after him last night. 4 runs there in the second. We love that. Shout out Christian Walker. I mean, same deal with him. Dalton Varsho. Too as well. He was my player of the game on the 10th inning show.

0: that. Tony Parascica right there. Lock on right there at third, Cam Smith says. Now I'm good, man. I got the wheels.
1: I was proud of him.
0: I feel the need for speed. I mean, he was totally Maverick right there. You know, your attitude is writing checks your mouth can't cash. I mean, that's the thing. I feel like, you know, you got to have the guy that played Strickland right there as the, what are your plans next, son? I'm thinking of becoming an instructor. Top Gun, God help us. I love that guy.
1: Same guy from Back to the Future.
0: No, that's what I'm saying. Yeah. He was Strickland. I can't remember what his name was in Top Gun. I'm sure somebody will remind me on Twitter.
1: The guy smoking the cigar.
0: Oh, yeah. Yeah. No, that was always him. 10 minutes. This thing's going to be over with in 2 minutes. Get on it. He was really good at being a ball buster. I mean, the same deal as the guy that plays the principal in Breakfast Club. Like, they were both the 80s ball busters. That's what their roles were. Like, it was whenever they were casting movies and they're like, you know, hey, we need somebody that's just a real chops buster. And they were like, oh, dude, either this guy or that guy. The same guy that was the principal was also Deputy Dwayne T. Marshall in Die Hard.
1: Oh, yeah, that's right. He's the one that gets punched by the wife.
0: He could be a bartender.
1: That's right. James Tolkien is the name of the actor from Back to the Future and from the other one you were just talking about. That's him. James Tolkien. He's one of those that guys, Top Gun. You recognize him and nobody really knows his name.
0: Well, it's like the guy that played Eddie Harris in Major League. Like anytime you see him in a movie, you're like, I know that guy, but I don't know his name. Like he was the ultimate that. Best line, though, in Die Hard is... I think we're going to need some new FBI guys.
1: Oh, man, it's so great. I don't know. What he tells him he gets BF'd in front of the whole world is pretty good.
0: Well, I mean, yeah, that was John McClane, you know, dropping that on him.
1: Correct.
0: Yeah, where, you know, either you're part of the solution or you're part of the problem. Quit being part of the problem. He had some good lines in that. But anyway, I mean, the bottom of the order last night was part of your solution. So, I mean, you appreciate that. Because like I said, I mean, 3 hits out of Dalton Varsho, 2 apiece out of Yiner Diaz and both Christian Walker. And then you also get that home run out of Cam Smith. So 8 of your 11 hits last night, courtesy of the 6, 7, 8, 9 guys in the bottom of your order. Love to see it. Love to see it. And then I didn't even throw Taylor Trammell in there. So actually it was 9 of your 11 hits. We're legit. You're 5, 6, 7, 8, 9 right there. 5, 6, 7, 8. Sound like I'm, you know, maybe that's what we call it. You know, find out some sort of choreography for them. All right, boys, here we go. From the top, 5, 6, 7, 8.
1: Whatever works, Dad. You know, it's funny you made that point about Crochet and you know, Christian Walker getting the home run off of Garrett Cole, and then he shows up in a big spot last night, and they certainly needed it. But he has a way of coming through in big situations lately.
0: Well, and you definitely need him to come through in a lot larger situations because, I mean, it's the thing. I mean, it's that time of the year. And as we talked about all morning yesterday and even into the afternoon, which, of course, we come your way every single weekday morning into afternoon right here on the Dan Matthews Show, is that you're in postseason baseball. I mean, that felt like postseason baseball last night. And a little bit later on in this hour, there's somebody out there that's a believer in these Stros. And, of course, one of the first responses is from an Astros fan to said person who voiced that they believe in the Astros. And, of course, you know, the pessimism about this team. And the biggest reason was with a spot of managing. Josh, what have I told you? What is my rule now? You can criticize Joe Espada. That's fine. I need specifics. I don't like the way he handles the bullpen. All right, try again. I asked you for specifics. No, that's exactly it. Because you have a first-place ball club. And they're not the best. Nobody's asking them to be the best. We're just asking them to get into the postseason. That's what we're asking this team to be able to do. And you get into the postseason, I say it all the time, you got a shot. And last night, too, I mean, in addition to the bottom of the order, getting it done, Hayden Wisniewski. I mean, it seems like right now you see Hayden Wisniewski in the rotation, and you're like, all right, it's going to be a good one. I mean, with Peter Lambert kind of tailing off just a little bit here in the last month or so, which is to be expected because, I mean, he's thrown career high in innings. So, I mean, you can understand that. But was Wisniewski able to come through? And have you been able to get that character from Deadpool 2 that I asked you about before the show of the really fortunate character that seemingly, like, whenever, like, death was approaching, like, they were somehow able to avoid

0: avoid it. That's AJ Blue Ball. Like, that was AJ Blue Ball to a T there in that seventh inning, because you get those runners on and you're just thinking to yourself, at a minimum, the Phillies are tying this ball game up. But thank you, Jeremy Peña, for a nice play right there up the middle. And also, thank you, Bennett Sousa. I mean, a huge spot to come into and be able to get that strikeout and get out of that inning. And then, of course, Brian Abreu. I mean, he's got to put his customary runner on base. And he put a couple of guys on base because then he hit the next guy and gets a huge strikeout of Alec Bohm. Massive.
1: 98 miles per hour several times last
0: year. He's been gassing it. He's been absolutely ramping it up here these last few weeks, and we love to see that out of him. And then, I mean, if we're going to say that about AJ Blue Ball, we got to say the same thing about Josh Hader. I mean, that was one of those that you give up the leadoff hit, and you're kind of like, oh, okay, you know, he's kind of done that. And then Edmundo Sosa able to get on with the double and bring that run home, and you're just like, this is going to be how it's going to go tonight, huh? Like, when he hasn't blown a save all year, this is when it happens. And, I mean, able to get a flyout, don't move the runner, another flyout, same deal there. Then he's able to take third with the final hitter up, Kyle Schwarber, which, of course, at that point, the whole thought is, hey, we're just going to get an out. And if we can just get the hitter out, then that's massive. And sure enough, you just heard from the final call, Josh Hader able to get that. So great win for the Stros. I mean, you want to be able to start the road trip off on a high note. That's exactly a high note. And, I mean, it was encouraging last night, especially from those guys at the bottom end of the order. Because here's the thing. I'm not thinking that we're going to continue to see combined 1-for-10s out of Jeremy Peña and Yordan Alvarez. Am I expecting them every single night to get 2 or 3 hits a game? No. But you would like to see them kind of get back on track. There's no question about that. And Yordan, even wearing an 0-for-5 last night, still a lot of loud outs. I mean, that the first one he had takes the outfielder all the way to the wall. I mean, nearly riding one out for a 1-0 lead. And then he had a couple of other hard hit outs in that game. But still, I mean, by Yordan's standards, again, by Yordan's standards, he's in a little bit of a funk. And you'd like to see him be able to find his way out of it, because with said funk, he's now down to 311 on the year, at least with the batting average. But the OPS, still well above 1,000. And yes, in the month of September, he's now hitting 200. So he was hitting 250 before last night. So do the math on how it's gone. 5 hits and 25 at-bats. That's how this month has gone so far for Yordan Alvarez. But 5 walks in there, too. So
1: Triple crown slipping away a little bit.
0: You'd like to see him be able to get a stranglehold on that. You really would. And, oh, by the way, too, I know that both on deck in the 10th inning show, we give you the pregame and then postgame AOS standings. Well, the Rangers handled the Mariners last night. And now the Mariners are 7 games back of you. So, I mean, little by little, it's depending on how you want to look at it. Do you want the Mariners to be completely out of this thing? Because I almost would maintain then, if you are in a closely contested race, they're entering the final week of the season and you go to Seattle, oh, they're still going to get up for those games, because they would love nothing more than to keep you from being able to reach your postseason goals. They have a seething hatred of this organization. Like, it's just, there's no question about it. They do. So you'd like to be able to head into that series with things kind of leveled out, things kind of figured out. I mean, again, I personally would like, especially with a 7-game lead, I'd like for the Mariners to be able to win these next 2 games and for the Astros to at least get 1 of those games, because then you could kind of, you could keep them at pretty good arm's length, 6 games back as you enter into the final 2 weeks of the season. But also to be able to gain a game on the Rangers. So that's why it would be really, really nice for the Stros to at least get 1 more of these in Philadelphia and then go to Tampa. And, I mean, if you got 2 out of 3 in Tampa, I mean, backflips heading into that Monday off day. Backflips. Absolute backflips. And if you go 4-2 in this stretch, that's massive. And last night, you've given yourself that opportunity to be able to do exactly that.
1: Oh, yeah, and you got Hunter Brown tonight. I know that's a nice pitching matchup, but just nice to see some other guys come through in the order. Jeremy Pena, not a great night, but he did have a double. So at least contributing, got a big hit there. And then his defense really kind of saved your butt at the end. We talked about this with Blue Ball. It was that White Sox series where he had the guy on third base and he makes the dumb base running decision and Blue Ball ends up getting out of it. And then again last night, lucky to have that double play from Pena. So Blue Ball's living right. He is on the right side of things because he keeps having very fortunate luck in those situations.
0: All right, so I don't know what Vegas knows, but the over-under tonight with Christopher Sanchez against Hunter Brown is 9.5, according to FanDuel.
1: Ooh, seems high.
0: And the Phillies are an overwhelming favorite, -245. So, I mean, if you feel like taking some value, I mean, the Astros run line, +1.5, or -106, and then money line, they're +200. So, you know, totally up to you. +110 for over 9.5. So I don't know. Maybe they're believing that the Astros can be able to put up some runs against Sanchez. I mean, I haven't seen how he's been in his last few starts, but again, he's 16-5 with a 2.58 ERA. Very much tracking to be in the running for the National League Cy Young this year. So you're facing a really good one. There is no question about that. And we'll see if the Astros are up to the task tonight because, Sanchez in his last few starts. Oh, good. In his last five starts, he's gone no less than six innings in any of those starts. 6, 6, 6 2/3, 7 and 6. Good. What are the earned runs in those, you ask? His high watermark in those five starts has been 4 in a start against the St. Louis Cardinals. So you're saying there's a chance.
1: Yeah, you're right. It's 3 earned runs in his last start, 0 in the one before that, but that was against the Angels, and then he gave up 4 against the Cardinals.
0: And 3 against the Braves, too, in a start that he took a loss in. So you'd like to be able to hand him his second straight loss. He hasn't lost very many back-to-back games this year. As a matter of fact, just looking at his game log, he hasn't lost a single back-to-back start this year. So no time like the present to be the first. And that's exactly what the Astros are trying to be tonight. But, of course, the Astros conversation going to dominate the topics of the day. Of course, got a lot of Texans. And, by the way, not to bury the lead here, but we got NFL football tonight, boys and girls. We got the Seahawks and the Patriots firing up the season. And a little bit later on the show, as a matter of fact, Josh, Jordan, and everybody out there, we're going to hit you with the Look at the Shield season outlook coming your way. See, because we talked about this before the show, we could do the AFC South. Who wins the AFC South? Texans. You know, I mean, it's just to a certain point, it kind of gets repetitive. It's rinse and repeat. So, I mean, I kind of feel like, you know, if nothing else, maybe like a audio version of a preview magazine. You know, it's not Street and Smith's, which I don't even know if Street and Smith's is still around. It's not Sporting News or anybody like that. It's Dan Matthews and Josh Jordan kind of hitting you with that. So we'll be chopping up some of the NFL at large, looking at the Shield at 11:45. Joshua Van, UFC fighter, going to be calling in and joining us at 1 o'clock. Of course, he trains here in Houston at 4 Ounce with Jeremy and the crew over there. So he's going to be hopping in, talking some mixed martial arts with us. Looking forward to that and looking forward to you as well at 713-212-5790. Again, it's 713-212-5790. I've used two words to talk about the Astros in the last few months of this season, and those two words come into play with this particular Astro. We'll talk about it as we're getting going on a Wednesday edition of the Dan Matthews Show here on your home of the Astros and the Rockets, Sports Talk 790.
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6: Ooh, they're going hard on that construction now on the North Freeway. So if you're heading outbound between the Hardy Toll Road and Northgate Crossing, that road work blocks the right lane and you're slow now from 2920. Also on the West Sam southbound at Deerwood, it's a stall there blocking the right lane. More road work downtown, I-45 southbound at Allen Parkway. That exit ramp is shut down. I'm Christina Cruz in the 24-hour traffic center.
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0: It's always great to hang out with you, Ian. Always great to hang out with all of you here on the Dan Matthews Show, Sports Talk 790. As we keep it going with the Stros winning last night 6-5 over the Phillies. Back at it again later on this afternoon, 4:30 Astros on deck. Get you set for a really good one on the mound. You're going to have Hunter Brown taking on Christopher Sanchez. And, of course, we'll have that for you right here, Sports Talk 790. You get NFL football tonight. Seahawks, Patriots firing up the NFL season. And then, of course, the Texans back on the practice field to get ready for the Bills on Sunday. A little bit later on in the show, too. Apparently, the water carrying is already happening with Bills fans up there for last year's loss to the Texans, kind of coping with it a little bit and kind of trying to use that as their point of why this time around is going to be so different. So anyway, we can talk about that a little bit later on. And like I said, 11:45, look at the Shield. Of course, getting ready for the NFL season. It's not going to be the go division by division. Oh, you know, this team wins, that team wins. Who's your MVP? Oh, this guy's my MVP. It's not going to be anything like that. It's just going to be a full-on conversation, even throwing out some scenarios, too. So Joshua Jordan is going to be driving the bus on that. And then, oh, by the way, too, we got another pair of Astros tickets to give away today. Look forward to doing that with you because got the early Astros game tomorrow. So I figured with the truncated show that probably want to be able to hit you with those when we got the full crew going. And then, of course, we'll give away another pair on Friday as well. So you got that to look forward to. As we hope that you can join us for our listener appreciation night over at Daikin Park. 713-212-5790. Again, it's 713-212-5790. I've been using the two words, Josh Jordan, in the audience right now, especially when it comes to the Astros pitching rotation, because for the longest time, the guy that had right now attached to his name was Peter Lambert. Right now, your best pitcher that is not named Hunter Brown is Hayden Wesneski. And I'm not telling you anything you don't know, but Wesneski last night, I mean, it seems like that whenever he takes the mound, it is almost expected that he's going to go into the sixth inning. He will get into a little bit of trouble, and most of his starts not named last night, he will surrender a walk or two, but didn't give up a walk, struck out three. Incredibly economical over those six innings, scattering five hits. And he does have that sixth inning where he gives up a two-run homer to Trey Turner as part of it. But aside from that, he was incredibly efficient and incredibly good for you. Right now, he's your second best pitcher in this pitching rotation. And if the postseason were to start today, and at the moment you are in the wild card round, again, I say that that first game matters so much in terms of how you would lay out the rest of your pitching staff, because if you're able to go out there and you're able to get a win with Hunter Brown, the next game, I think I would go Peter Lambert. I would go Lambert, and I understand that he's not going to get me deep into the game, but the expectation at that point would be that Brown can give you six, maybe even get you into the seventh there. That would be the hope. And then you're able to kind of set your bullpen up that way. You're not overly taxing guys. Hopefully, if that were the case, if, like, say he really were getting after it and giving you seven innings, then you go Abreu and Hader and head to game two. So in that case, I would want to reserve a guy that I know is going to give me an opportunity to win a game for a potential game three, because that's one of those that I understand it's win the game that's in front of you. Nobody understands that like I do. But whenever you have a lead in a series and it's not a desperation moment, there's no need to try to chase it at that point. And I understand that you're not guaranteed to win that game. You're not guaranteed to win the third game. You could kind of have this thing bookend on you and lose both of them and you lose that series. I understand. But two, at the same time, I think that probably if you got into a five-game series, right now I'm going Hayden Wesneski number two. That's my guy to be able to back up my best in my rotation to give me a really good chance to be able to win a series.
1: I don't see how you see it otherwise. He's been fantastic. And the thing with Lambert, it's not like it's a big fall off there. So I completely understand the logic. And ever since the first start or two from Wesneski, I was just like, just looks a little bit different, a little more velo since the TJ. Looks like, I mean, that sweeper, he calls it a slider, is just nasty, but he also has the cutter and the changeup. He's got so many good pitches. The sinker can run in on guys. I love having pitchers that have that many tools in their bag.
0: Well, it's not only that he's got a lot of tools in his bag. I mean, it's also, I mean, with that sweeper that you just talked about, he can also throw it for strikes. He can effectively use it. He's not using it to hit batters. I mean, that's why Kaiway Dung is no longer part of this team. I heard Adam and Adam talking about this yesterday, and I liked Wex's example of Kaiway Dung kind of has the Lance McCullers Jr. issue where, yeah, he's got a lot of movement, but because of said movement, he cannot throw strikes at times. And that's what he's run into. But Wesneski, last night, throwing strikes. He was able to find the strike zone. 82 pitches, Guess how many of those were for strikes? I mean, you want to talk about economical. How about 75% of those pitches are in the strike zone?
1: Amazing. And the Astros still have that propensity, though, to get two strikes on a guy and then hit him in the foot.
0: See, here's the thing, and maybe we can carry this over, because I think that I might have cracked the code on why that's an issue for this team this year, the O2s. I mean, as a matter of fact, let's do that, because I think I understand what's being taught and what's being executed upon when it comes to that. And in addition to that, you got somebody out there that, while some of you are not optimistic about this team, well, somebody in particular is optimistic about these Astros heading into the postseason and being able to do some damage. Share that with you also as well as we continue the Astros conversation. You want to get in, 713-212-5790. Again, it's 713-212-5790. As we keep it rolling here on a Wednesday, it is the Dan Matthews Show, Sports Talk 790. Kobe Stephens Apparel, KobeStephens.com is the place you can go to. And I was telling the story yesterday as I was wearing one of those college collection polos over the weekend in Baton Rouge. And yep, I'm in line right there to get some food. And somebody goes, "Man, I love that shirt. Where did you get it?" I said, "Kobe Stephens Apparel." And he goes, "Well, what's that?" I go, "All right, I'm guessing you're not from Houston. So in that case, why don't you pull out your phone right now?" And right there standing with them, I said, KobeStephens.com. Go look that up. Oh, man, these shirts are awesome. And as I'm leaving the place, the guy comes up to me and says, "Dude, I loved your shirt. I bought that one, and I bought a couple of others." I mean, that's what you can do. It's as easy as going to the website. And then it's also, too, if you're up in spring, why don't you head in and see Cleo and Jackie and the crew up there at Kobe Stephens Apparel. I mean, that's right there at 6402 Louetta Road in Spring, where everything you see online, it's those polos that I was just telling you about. It's the T-shirts, it's the hats, it's the shorts, it's the pants, it's the ladies and the youth options, those fishing shirts. I mean, I understand they might say that season-wise that summer is coming to an end, but we all know that summer is going to be with us now for a couple of more months. 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
0: Dan Matthews Show, hanging out with you here on a Wednesday. Again, UFC fighter Joshua Van, Houston guy, going to join us a little bit later on the show, 1 o'clock. He will be hopping into the program. And then, of course, we'll continue getting you ready for Texans-Bills on Sunday. Got an NFL football tonight with the Seahawks and Patriots firing up the NFL season. And Stroh's trying to make it 2 straight wins up there in Philadelphia. It's going to be a tough task, though. You got Christopher Sanchez going for the Phils, 2.58 ERA. He's very good, 16-5. But then you got a really good one going for you, Hunter Brown, of course, trying to be able to get the Astros at least a series win up there in Philly with the getaway day coming up tomorrow. 713-212-5790. Again, it's 713-212-5790. So in addition to talking about somebody who is a massive believer in the Astros, which we'll get to here in just a second. So, Josh, we were talking about the 2-strike issues that Astros pitchers have been having. And I, like most people, have been incredibly frustrated with the 0-2 base hit given up, where it's just like, dude, you got him 0-2. Like, what's the rush here? Speaking specifically to that, I think that it is a thought that, look, we've got to attack the strike zone. I mean, we're not good enough being able to consistently hit the strike zone this year, that whenever you've got an opportunity to be in the zone, be in the zone. And we can live with giving up a hit. We can live with whatever happens because of that, because we don't want to get into the habit of, oh, hey, we can just waste a pitch right here. Because again, like I've said, I mean, where that's been an issue for this team. So that's what I think you're running into. And then I think that probably the hit batsman is a little bit of where you can run into trying to be too perfect with your pitches. So then a sweeper, for example, to a left-handed hitter, you might yank it a little bit. And if you do that, that backdoor slider, whatever it is, it's going to backfoot them and they take their base, exactly like what we saw with Kaiwei Dung. That's what I think you're running into. That's why I think you've seen at times problems being able to put hitters away.
1: No, that makes total sense. We saw that last night, the bottom of the eighth, where Abreu had 2 strikes on a rise and he hit him with that slider too. It checks out. They're trying to be aggressive, and they have led the league in walks, so we can't be mad at them for trying to strike guys out. But it's just frustrating, too. I think last night Hader had 2 strikes on one of the batters and threw him a pretty hittable fastball that got crushed. But you hate to second-guess these guys on fastball versus breaking ball, because it's real easy to be wrong.
0: No, it is. And, I mean, you know, with a guy like Hader, I mean, there's certain guys that I'm not going to try to micromanage, and he's one of them. I mean, I in a weird way last night was kind of like, okay, he blows this save here. I'm kind of curious because I was doing the 10th inning show. What are these calls going to be? I mean, is somebody going to really get on Joe Espada of, oh, Josh Hader, you've used him so much. It's like, it's the 9th inning, you have a 2-run lead, and you had an off day the day before. When's he supposed to use his closer?
1: Yeah, when should I use him then, if not now?
0: I was going to say, I mean, do we check with you first before putting him into the ballgame? I mean, you know, and now that I know the expectations, I'll make sure to do that. But, I mean, all's well, it ends well. Like I said, I mean, he gets the first two guys on, including the second guy coming up and knocking in the first guy with an RBI double. But then kudos to Josh Hader of getting a couple of huge outs. And then said guy gets over to third base. So you're like, man, you know, anything right here is going to tie this ball game up. And thank you, Kyle Schwarber, for going right up the elevator chute and going right to Nick Allen. 27th out. Go ahead and line up for those handshakes and high fives, boys and girls.
1: It's like two games in a row where Hader got like three pop-ups in a row to end a game. Of course, he gave up a little damage before that in this contest, but he seems to be getting the weak contact pop-ups, and I'm a fan. And the thing with Abreu I liked was you could tell he was sitting on the breaking ball, so Abreu's like, I'm just going to put 98 miles an hour on the outside corner and strike you out.
0: Well, I mean, again, his job is to get outs 25, 26, and 27, and despite how it looked, I mean, I understand with our closer, you want it to go three up, three down, you want it to be easy. And for the most part this year, it's been that with Josh Hader. But, I mean, if you want to say that it's starting to get a little rocky with him, I mean, again, he's got 24 saves now on the season, and he's had 24 save opportunities. So do the math on how it's gone this year for him. Josh Hader comes in a safe situation. It's going to go well for you. And it did last night, and that was nice to see.
1: I mean, what else do you want to expect out of this guy? I mean, he's been amazing. He's not perfect. It's not going to be perfect. Some games aren't going to go well. But remember, we talked the other day about him winning the award, and we're like, is this going to end up jinxing him? Remember?
0: That's it. And I think it was Gina that reminded me on social media. I'm trying to remember exactly who it was. I apologize for if I've gotten names wrong on that. But when he got the save on Friday night, immediately reaching out to me and being like, I guess the curse is broken. Yeah. I guess so. I mean, as I even responded to somebody last night, the gif of Billy Bob Thornton from being Coach Gary Gaines in Friday Night Lights, ain't no curses, son. And they flipped the coin, and, well, the Panthers get into the playoffs. How about that? I believe it was Midland High School that got left out of the playoffs. I think it was them and Midland Lee that get in. And then, of course, the Permian Panthers able to make a run until they face Dallas Carter, which is a different story from how it actually went. But, of course, that's what I always love. Don't you love that with people? Oh, well, it wasn't anything like the book. Yeah, because the book is long and drawn out. A movie, you have to suspend. Like my brother, for example, speaking of Billy Bob Thornton, is in oil and gas, and he goes, yeah, you know, I'd like to watch Landman, but a lot of that is very far-fetched. I go, of course it is, because just an everyday occurrence is a Landman. Oh, you mean to tell me that Landmen and women over in West Texas are not dealing with the cartel and dealing with any other hijinks that come their way on a daily basis? I mean, my God, Tommy Norris would be actually dead if he existed if this really happened.
1: So Landman don't cut their fingers off when they go to the hospital.
0: Yeah, exactly. He hit himself with a ball peen hammer. And then, you know, when they're coming over to him and saying, hey, you know, it's going to be a few minutes before we take care of your finger, he's like, nope, I'll just go ahead and take care of it myself. What a show.
1: Got a pocket knife here.
0: Yeah, exactly. Exactly. Which is probably, you know, in terms of like sterilization, probably not the cleanest way to go. But Tommy Norris absolutely decided to go that route. Hey, real quick here. Pedro Martinez believes in these Astros. So last night on Twitter, throwing out, I'm not concerned about their experience, offense or defense. It's their pitching. Seeing them win against the Phillies, they will face some tough competition on the road. If they can put it all together, they might be able to do some damage. Which then, of course, I mean, that's one of those that you want to see what the responses are to it. And one of the first ones was, I've been saying the same, but the bullpen worries me more than the starting pitching. I don't feel that way. Another one with this pitching, starting in bullpen, and Espada as manager, the ceiling is a wild card playoff exit, unfortunately. Okay, again, as I've said before, with Espada, you got to give specific examples. He has his team in first place. He has his team in position to be able to make the postseason. And injuries are not a concern this year. That's a good thing. it stays that way. But at the same time, like, I want specific examples. If I ask you, why do you not believe in Joe Espada? I don't want to hear, well, I don't like the way he handles his pitching staff. Specific examples, please. Like, for example, last night, I can give you two times that he could have been very reactionary and the game might be differently. In the sixth inning, he sends Josh Miller out there after those three runs given up to Hayden Wesneski. Trust this guy. Wesneski finishes out the inning. AJ Blueball getting into a little bit of trouble, has his three hitters, gets the double play, but then you need to be able to get one final out in that inning. And of course, I don't think there's any of us that felt comfortable with Bennett Sousa coming in. And what does Bennett Sousa do? Gets a strikeout right there. It's not a lack of aggressiveness by Joe Espada. He's got plenty of it. And I look, I'm willing to listen to valid criticism. I am. I'm not unreasonable here. I think I've shown that on this show, that I'm not unreasonable. But at the same time, when you just give me blanket statements, see, I call that the genie effect, is what I call it, is where people say things out loud without any real tangible evidence to back it up and say it like it's an actual fact. I mean, just saying things out loud does not make it a fact. So when you're pressured on it and you're pushed on it, that's when then the personal insults start to come out or any of the other projections and reactions that you might have from it. And I mean, we've seen it here and heard it here on the show, Josh. I mean, me being called a homer because I said, my God, CJ Stroud is a better quarterback than Davis Mills. I mean, am I necessarily breaking news there? Is there anything that I'm missing here in terms of believing and knowing that that's the case? Because the numbers in the play would show you that that absolutely is the case. And oh, by the way, too, if you were counting on Baker Mayfield possibly being the quarterback of the Texans in 2027, sorry, that ain't going to happen.
1: Do you think Espada was playing a little 3D chess last night? And here's why I asked that. He brings in Sousa in essentially to face a lefty, right? And we know that Sousa's been not very good against lefties this year, much better against righties. Did he kind of think that, oh, he's going to pinch hit for this lefty with a righty, and I know that Sousa's better against righties? In the last couple ball clubs they've played, Todd Callis talked about it, that's been the MO, is they keep putting in righties to face Sousa, even though he's been better against righties. Did Espada know they were going to put in a righty, or was he rolling the dice that he'd get that lefty out?
0: Maybe so. He looked over there at Don Mattingly and, you know, trying to figure out, as you said, the chess match, how this was going to go, and he guessed right. So good on him as the Astros able to get a huge out there, huge outs in the eighth, and then of course outs 25, 26, and 27th in the ninth to be able to come out of there with a win. 713-212-5790. Again, it's 713-212-5790. We don't get into this one niche sport very often, but at least it has finally reached a conclusion that a lot of us probably saw coming. And we'll talk about it right here as we continue. 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
15: Well, they did it. They just shut down the feeder road, I-10, the Baytown East Freeway, westbound, inbound at Mercury. Major accident there, so lots of rubbernecking delays on the main lanes, too. They're like, what is going on? On the West Ham, southbound at Deerwood, we have a stall there blocking a right lane, and it's roadwork slowing things down. Highway 99, southbound at Cumberland Ridge Drive. I'm Christina Cruz in a 24-hour traffic center.
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0: 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Dan Matthews, young Joshua Jordan, hanging out with you here on a Wednesday. Got the Astros winning last night, 6-5 over the Phillies. Still a two-game lead over the Rangers because they go up to Seattle and clobber the Mariners last night, 10-5. So you're up 2 on them, but you're now up 7 on Seattle. So little by little, Dan Wilson's club slips sliding away from you and slips sliding away from a chance to be able to make the postseason as time is running out on them. So you got that. You also have the Texans back on the practice field today, getting ready for the Bills on Sunday. NFL football coming up tonight. Patriots, Seahawks to open up the NFL season. The niche sport that I mentioned, as we will jump around here in just a couple of seconds, got that coming your way. But I do want to get some of you in on the phone lines if you want to weigh in at 713-212-5790. Will and Memorial going to get us going. Will, good morning. How you doing?
26: Good morning, guys. Say, count me in as one of those who think the Astros have a very good chance. One of the things was when the trade deadline hit, I was on the fence whether to trade the chips that we had because we knew we could get some players or to stay pat. And then once I heard I'm going to play golf, and I'm listening to Jim Duquette on the Major League Baseball Network, and he was asked a question. He said, do you think the Astros should trade or should they buy? He said, I think they should buy. The guy said, well, why would you do that? He said, who should they be afraid of? He said, the two best teams are the Yankees and Tampa. Who should they be afraid of? And then I got to thinking about it. Other than Tampa, who's got the two heavy-hitting right-handed batters, most of the damage is done by the left-handed batters on the other teams. Well, Joe Spada's back in his bullpen is left-handed, and it's one of the 10 baseballs. And I trust the spotter to handle his bullpen. So put me down as one of those who think they have a good chance in the playoffs. Appreciate it.
0: Hey, appreciate it, Will. I mean, look, as I've said, too, as well, where it's not exactly like anybody out of the American League is far and away better than this team. I mean, Tampa Bay, good, but outside of Junior Caminero and Aranda, do you really necessarily trust anybody in that lineup? Again, good team, really good pitching. I mean, kind of in a way what you would like to see the Astros be able to get back to. But still, I mean, that's a team that doesn't necessarily, scare me. Same deal with the White Sox. Same deal with Cleveland. Whoever else you face in the postseason. I mean, yeah, that's the thing that I just never got. Like when it was you need to trade away Pena and do all of this. And what? Signal to the clubhouse that you're not interested in winning? Like what the hell kind of winning culture is that? I don't understand thinking that. I really don't. I have an opportunity to make the postseason. I want to make the postseason. I can worry about everything else a little bit later on. And, you know, people want to talk about the future. Again, as I've said numerous times, you are never guaranteed to have a rebuild go the way that it did from the early 2000s to 2017. Not ever are you guaranteed that. The Astros hit the lottery when it comes to that. You don't do that very often. That's hitting a huge hand on blackjack, getting a lot of checks pushed across the table to you, and then saying, you know what, I could do better. Okay. Usually that's why the house is the house. That's why those buildings out in Las Vegas are so big. So you want to continue to doing that gamble, then you're going to be coming away from the table saying, should have walked away. So that's usually the way that always stands out in terms of rebuilds and trying to prepare for the future. I'm fully on board with understanding that this team has a little bit more of a gap to get back to being a World Series contender than they do away from rebuilding. I completely understand that. But two, at the same time, I mean, you're in a winnable division right now. You're in a winnable league right now. So all of this talk again about, oh, they're a first round exit. Okay, you know what? Then don't watch and don't listen. Like, I don't know what to tell you at a certain point. Like the fatalist Astros fans that are out there, I really don't get you. I really don't. Because me, I want to see the team do well. I want to see the team win. I want to see the team shock some people and have an opportunity to be able to get far into the postseason. That's what I want to see. So, sorry that I went a little Nick Saban on you guys about it, but honestly, like, I just, again, reading some of those responses to Pedro Martinez, I just don't understand it. I really don't. Let's hit a quick jump around. All right, so Josh Jordan and everybody else out there, consider us all to be shocked that this came down late last evening. LIV Golf files for bankruptcy after Saudi fund pulls support, as players are now left owed millions in unpaid money. And part of that group are pro golfers John Rahm and Bryson DeChambeau, as it pursues a restructuring plan. I don't think anybody necessarily didn't see this coming. I mean, LIV Golf was at best a niche sport. And it is kind of a little bit of a give and take here, because I think most of you know, since I've been on air here, that I'm a pretty big golf guy. Like, you watch a run-of-the-mill PGA event now, Josh, I don't know 80% of the field. I mean, there are so many people that I see, oh, no, hey, this is a really good player. I'm like, well, it's the first time I'm hearing of this player. And not to say, because again, like, I would say that right now I'm probably as casual as can be when it comes to following golf. I mean, I still do. And clearly, I mean, I know all the big names, and there's some of them that I've been able to follow and say, yeah, you know, not quite a household name yet, but can become one. I really feel like that the best course of action here for the PGA Tour is olive branch to these guys. Okay, you can come back. We said what we said. You said what you said. There was a lot of hurt feelings. There was a lot of animosity. There was all of those things. You need Bryson DeChambeau back in the fold. You need John Rahm back in the fold. Dustin Johnson back on PGA on the PGA Tour would be great. You need names. You need people who actually want to watch your tournaments. As much as I like Scottie Scheffler, Scottie Scheffler doesn't do it for me. Rory McIlroy wins a couple of Masters, but still a little bit too inconsistent to be the next guy. That's golf's problem right now. You don't have anybody that you can look to. As much as some of you couldn't stand Tiger Woods and Phil Mickelson, well, guess what? Every single time they took a tournament, you wanted to see who's going to outdo the other. You need attractions. You need names. You need people to be a part of something. I mean, again, as I've said numerous times, that names get you into the ballpark. Names get you out to the venue. You're not going out there because, oh, I really want to see Matt Fitzpatrick play. No, you're not. Stop. You need people that are going to be able to sell tickets to your tents and to be able to be out there in the gallery. And you watch some of these tournaments right now, you see that you have a star problem on the PGA Tour. So again, I understand what you did with Brooks Koepka. Don't do it with these guys. Bring them back. No questions asked. You got your tour card. You're back out there. We need you as much as you guys need us. I think that that's the route that you should go. But again, not shocking with Liv. I think that you knew eventually, because here's the thing about billionaires. They don't like wasting money. And I think that even like the trillionaires damn near that were backing this thing were like, yeah, this is a money pit. We're going to go ahead and punt. And that's usually what happens. All right. 10 o'clock hour is in the books. The 11 o'clock hour is straight ahead. I do want to continue the Astros conversation for at least one more segment, because be fair warned, tonight is going to be frustrating. Talk about that right here as we get into the 11 o'clock hour on the Dan Matthews Show. Coming your way here on a Wednesday, Sports Talk 790.
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4: The Kansas City Current have announced that Vladko Andonovski is out as the team's sporting director, a move described in a team press release as a mutual decision. Last year, Andonovski was coach and sporting director as the Current won the 2025 NWSL Shield, clinching in record time. But in November, he dropped his coaching responsibilities to serve solely as sporting director. 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
0: 11 o'clock hour here on the Dan Matthews Show, Sports Talk 790. Stros back to action tonight after winning last night 6-5 over the Phillies. You got to hold on. I mean, you absolutely were having to white knuckle that thing. Hold the rope, as Skip Bertman used to tell his players. Well, you held the rope last night, and that's exactly what the Astros able to do to get out there with a series opening win. Trying to make it two in a row tonight. You're going to have a really good one on the mound. Hunter Brown taking on Christopher Sanchez. 4:30 Astros on deck. Get you set for that, so look forward to that. You also have NFL football firing up tonight. You got the Patriots, you got the Seahawks there to get the NFL season kicked off. Usually it's a day later, but this year the NFL seemed, no. Let's go Wednesday night, which got some thoughts on that I'm going to share a little bit later on, Josh, because kind of feel like this is a little bit of a trial balloon. The NFL is trying to think they're being slick here. I think I'm on to what they're doing. And then the Texans are going to get back out on the practice field, getting ready for the Bills. But as I mentioned tonight, really good mound matchup. So it is one of those that we talked about a little bit earlier, that my words could be completely canceled out by the second inning of this game, because I've said it before. You see guys like Garrett Crochet, Garrett Cole. I'm trying to think who else. Tarik Skubal, whoever it is. Although Skubal's been able to handle him just like most of the league whenever he's pitched against him. But you got

0: that 6-4 lead, and you're able to hold on and win that game. But tonight, I'm going to go ahead and try to make a promise to y'all, and I'm going to try to keep it. I really am, because I want to be accountable for my words. I really do. If you follow me on social media, at Dean Matthews, H-O-U, one T in Matthews, it's in all caps, so you can't miss me. As Adam Wexler tells you, I'm yelling at you, you know, with my name. Now, it's just more or less just let it stand out, I would say. I mean, I will yell, as I just proved in that last segment. I will yell, but I try to be judicious with said yelling. That's what I try to do. That's the Dean Matthews show promise, and I haven't said this before, but I obviously thought that it was understood, or the show of honesty around here. Not to say that Matt and Ross are not, not to say that Adam and Adam are not, but it's just one thing that I pride myself on is trying to be exactly that. Josh, it's almost kind of like in school when you had to write lines on the board to make sure that the lesson stuck. So I will not get upset if the Astros don't come through with runners in scoring position tonight. I will not get upset. I will not get angry no matter what the scenario is. I understand who's pitching. I understand that you have a tough bullpen over there. So it is one of those that you're going to have pretty limited opportunities to be able to do it tonight. But at the same time, it's kind of a little bit of a lesson that it's taken me a handful of years now. So Domino, the guy that taught me it in Atlanta, I think I've finally let it stick. I think that it's finally, you know, crept through the old thick skull that I got and right into the gray matter that I've got in there, which, I mean, I feel like I've got a pretty decent amount of it left, but maybe some of you would disagree. So a few years ago, we were watching when the Astros opened their postseason series against the Rays, and it was Justin Verlander making the start. And Verlander, by his standards, had a little bit of a rocky first inning, couple of walks. I think he even loaded the bases up. And I'm starting to get frustrated. And Domino himself, being the wise old sage that he is, puts his hand on my shoulder and goes, "Not him. I'll give you many, but I'm not going to give you him. You don't get upset with that guy. That guy will figure it out. That guy will settle in. He'll be just fine." I kind of feel like it's the same deal with the guys that you got going tonight. With Hunter Brown, yeah, you've got expectations. You understand. With Christopher Sanchez, if the Astros are able to scratch across two or three runs, then you've probably done as much, maybe even more damage than anybody else. With that 2.58 ERA, you score three runs, oh, you did damage. Because that's even more than what he's giving up in games. Because, I mean, that ERA would tell you, per nine innings, he's given up a little over two runs per game. So if you're able to do that, then good on you. I mean, you did have to use a good amount of your bullpen last night, but still, same time, I've told you what this time of year is. If the Astros get out of tonight with a close win, I mean, you feel even better than you did the night before. So I'm telling you right now, okay, I'm going to try to be a governor for myself. I'm going to try to do everything I can to make sure that I don't go hyperbolic, that I don't start going angry. Because Angry Dan can come out every once in a while, or as it was once called here on these very airwaves, Disdain Dan, Double D. I'm going to try to make sure that Double D stays calm tonight and that I tamp down those feelings. Because, again, you got one of the best pitchers in baseball going against you. You got a lineup that really, honestly, probably don't have a ton of high expectations for. But that being said, I mean, do you give me permission then if they, say, jump all over Sanchez for four or five runs in an inning? Do you give me permission to be excited about that, Josh?
1: Of course.
0: Okay.
1: Especially the way Yordan and Pena are kind of slumping right now. We can't expect the bottom of the order to do that every night like they did yesterday.
0: And then, of course, too, with the lefty going, I kind of feel like that's going to feed right into Jeremy Pena. And then Yordan, I mean, I understand that low and away slider right now is kind of a little bit of an issue for him. But two at the same time, I mean, Yordan handles lefties pretty well. You know what? Two hits apiece tonight for both of them.
1: Ooh, I like it.
0: Calling it right now. Two hits apiece.
1: And I think they need this one, Dan, because you're facing Zach Wheeler tomorrow, and we got old TBD going, which is probably Christian Javier.
0: I was going to say,
1: he's pitched well there. We know the no-hitter, right? But hard to expect something like that again.
0: I was going to say, I mean, hey, who's going tomorrow? Oh, we're not sure. Hey, after the game, Joe, who's going tomorrow? Christian Javier. Surprise! I mean, who are we kidding at a certain point? Just put him in the rotation. Like, what are we doing? No, you know what would be a real coup? Tatsuya Mai goes tomorrow.
1: In theory, it could be Ronel Blanco, too. But, I mean, this all sounds like fantasy, right? It's going to be Javier. It's
0: I mean, Blanco, by his standards, the way he's...

0: pitched this year. He gave you four scoreless, and you didn't end up winning that game. But still, I mean, it was like, hey, I mean, he gave you four scoreless. It's probably more than you could have hoped for. I mean, they did pull a little bit of an okey-doke on us and go with Ronel Blanco, which at the same time, I mean, again, if you want to know how Joe Espada feels about using Tatsuya Mai really in any situation, I think that that was a good indication of how he feels.
1: 100%. And we found out later that Burrows injured himself, and they didn't tell us until later. So the Blanco thing was kind of they had to pivot at the last second.
0: See, I've heard of the Barking Crab, which is a seafood place right there in the wharf in Boston. I've never heard of a barking shoulder, but that's what Mike Burrows termed his shoulder inflammation. As he said, I was throwing a couple of days ago, and my shoulder started barking at me. I'd like to be around there to hear a shoulder bark. That would be pretty interesting to hear. I mean, I hear my dog bark all the time. You hear your dog bark all the time, but not a shoulder.
1: I think something's really wrong.
0: I wasn't even sure that that was anatomically possible to happen. But I don't know. I mean, maybe there's an ortho out there listening that says, well, you know what? Actually, there is a medical term for a barking shoulder. Really? There is? Do you have, like, have you recorded it doing it? Because if you have, I want to hear said recording.
1: Absolutely. We'll see what happens with Burrows. But yeah, if my shoulder started barking, I'm definitely going to have that checked out.
0: Oh, brother. I'm calling anybody that would be willing to pay for said thing, you know, as like being kind of like a medical marvel. At that point, if that were the case, yeah, I'm willing to have that happen. I mean, as long as I'm not getting poked and prodded. I mean, you know, if you're willing to pay up for it, then I'll make a damn shoulder bark.
1: I'll join the circus and show everybody.
0: That's it. Along with the Cyclops and the bearded lady. It's going to be, hey, aren't you the guy at the barking shoulder? I used to be. That's how that would go. 713-212-5790 is the number to get in. Brian in Pearland wants to weigh in. Brian, good morning. How you doing, buddy?
2: What's going on, Dan? Hey, real quick, you know, it's all about making the playoffs. You know, we've seen teams with great pitching, and they get nowhere in the playoffs. I mean, think about that Astros 98 team. You had Randy Johnson, and you had some studs there, and you got beat by Jim Leyritz, home run off the foul pole.
0: Which Sterling Hitchcock, don't remind me.
2: Sterling Hitchcock, Cameron,
0: Greg Vaughn.
2: No, it still hurts. Yeah, it still hurts, but that's what I'm saying. You had better
0: pitching. Every time
2: pitching,
0: I hear Hell's Bells
2: series.
0: Now, I think of Trevor Hoffman. Damn you, Brian.
2: You know, I still live the same trauma you do, and I still live the same trauma. But I'm just saying, you know, you never know when you get into the playoffs. But the Rangers have no cupcake schedule either. I mean, they finish against the Mariners, and then they get the Red Sox, who are still fighting for a playoff spot, and hopefully host the wild card. So they're going to be going full bore. The Twins are still trying to get in, so they still have their work cut out for them. But they're the 23 Astros, or the 23 Rangers. Who thought they would make it to the World Series? Now, I'm not saying our offense is good as theirs, but I think our pitching is better than theirs was back there. So you just never know when you get into the playoffs. But, you know, I know everybody's bagged on GM Jeff Bagwell for his Rafael Montero and Jose Abreu signings, but I got to give the guy credit to reach out to Strami and bring him in. Look, Jeff Bagwell did that right. He might have done other things wrong, but he did that right. So you got to give him credit. Because I think it's helped. Look at Wesneski starts. Look at Brown. You know, guys are getting deeper into games for the most part. And you got to think there's some kind of correlation to just his tutelage and his watchful eye pointing things out. So you can take one more today. I think you're sitting in a good spot with what, magic number of 15, maybe 13 by the end of the day. And, you know, then you just go to that last week against bad teams, and God, just win half of them and you're okay. But you never know, Dan. Get into the playoffs, win the division, crazier stuff has happened. But have a good show. Talk to you later, bud.
0: I appreciate it, Brian. Always good to hear from you, man. Eagle fight never dies. No, I mean, look, I've continued to say, and the COVID year proved exactly that. I mean, I understand you only played 60 games, but you went into the postseason under 500. And then you get in the said postseason and you handle the A's, which that was nice, especially with that rat Mike Fiers out there in the bullpen making fun of George Springer. And then George Springer promptly goes on to hit a three-run homer there, which it's funny that Fiers, I think he only pitched at garbage time in the one game that the A's won. So, again, being a complete coward that he is. You know what he is? He's Marty Jannetty trying to jump out the window. Look at Jannetty trying to run through that window like the coward that he is. The Astros are over here as Bobby the Brain Heenan supporting Shawn Michaels. That's what we are, you know? We're the ones delivering the sweet chin music. Oh, I knew he'd do that. Yeah, there was nobody better than Bobby the Brain Heenan. He was so good.
1: Is he still with us?
0: Oh, no. No, Bobby passed years ago. I want to say it was cancer that got Bobby. But, yeah, Bobby left us, unfortunately. But anyway, I mean, you know, those are times that obviously are part of the history. And, I mean, yeah, look, there are no guarantees. I mean, Brian bringing up the example of 98, which up until 2019, that was our mark of playoff disappointment. Because, yeah, you felt like when you went out and got Randy Johnson that it was the best record in baseball, and you got Randy freaking Johnson on your team, and it just didn't work out. The Phillies, damn you, Jim Leyritz, Greg Vaughn, Sterling Hitchcock there in the final game, which, by the way, too, it wasn't just the Astros that wore it that year. The Braves also did. So, I mean, the two teams that you thought were going to be able to represent the National League in the World Series, neither of them made it there. It was the San Diego Padres. Then the Padres went out and promptly got smacked by the Yankees, which the Yankees did that to a lot of people in the late 90s. Yeah.
1: Kevin Brown throwing 98-mile-an-hour sinkers.
0: That was the thing, man. And then it helped them get paid. You know, that's the old saying. Postseason appearances can get you paid. And Kevin Brown definitely found that out. And that was back when the Dodgers were spending bad money. I mean, remember, it was him, Gary Sheffield. I'm trying to remember all those other players that you just look at them and you're just like, how are you guys not better? Like, I don't understand this. And now, years later, well, joke would be on us, I guess. It's kind of one of those, as I've said, you know, it hadn't happened yet. Well, just wait. That's usually the way that life goes. 713-212-5790. Again, it's 713-212-5790. There's a Texan that heading into the season has the right idea. And my response to them, say it with your chest, man. We'll talk about it right here as we continue in the 11 o'clock hour on a Wednesday. Sports Talk 790.
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6: Oh, they did it. They just shut down the feeder road, I-10, the Baytown East Freeway, westbound, inbound at Mercury. Major accident there, so lots of rubbernecking delays on the main lanes, too. They're like, what is going on? On the West Ham, southbound at Deerwood, we have a stall there blocking a right lane, and it's road work slowing things down. Highway 99, southbound at Cumberland Ridge Drive. I'm Christina Cruz in a 24-hour traffic center.
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0: You know, the only request that I have for production is there was one that when it was Matt and Ross in the midday that they had, that Bobian, our production guy here, I'm guessing probably did, that it was giving you the sound of like someone heating up some lunch. And then I don't know why, like a balloon popping noise or something like that always makes me laugh. And they had one where it was, I guess, like, you know, like you had the plastic film on something and then it pops, explodes because, you know, it just got too hot in there. But then the chances are, you know, that like half of it is going to be like scalding hot. Like you feel like that you just, you know, tried to eat battery acid. And then there's going to be another side of it that's ice cold. And you're just like, how does this make any sense? I don't really understand it. I mean, I'm sure there's like ionization and all that kind of stuff that's happening that is way beyond my purview of understanding. But it's just that one always cracked me up as, you know, you have with Matt lunch timers, which now they're breakfast timers with Matt and Ross in the morning. I guess that's what it is.
1: Legs and eggs for waking up. They're putting to bed the strippers, what have you.
0: Yeah. You could have that. You absolutely could. You could have the breakfast beer. Which, I mean, dude, what are we doing? Like, we're giving them ideas for show bits. I mean, it's not like Matt and Ross need ideas for show bits. I mean, their entire thing is show bits and them making fun of each other for 3.5 hours every single morning.
1: No doubt about it. And we love it.
0: Oh, dude, the best. Those guys are the best. They're awesome. And Ross almost really, really helped me out last night, too. But shout out to U of H Volleyball, by the way, as I was over there doing PA. And I'll admit that I had my days mixed up and I was on Astros postgame last night. So I'm thinking, I'm like, oh, man, yeah, not going to go well. I'm not going to be able to do both. So Ross was going to pinch hit with it being an early Astros game. So I was like, dude, you're the best. But then again, shout out to U of H Volleyball and also to Angie, one of our salespeople here. Her daughter plays for who they beat, Lamar, but was over there doing PA. So if you were in the building at Fertitta Center last night and you heard somebody over the loudspeaker, pow, that was your guy. So, and also to shout out to the A-Lee Felsic volleyball team. They were all out there. So it was a fun time. And David Rare's team able to get a nice little win. So there you go. That's your volleyball segment. I know you get plenty of that with Matt and Ross in the morning. 713-212-5790 is the number to get in. You got the Astros trying to go for two straight tonight against the Phillies. They win last night 6-5. 4:30 Astros on deck. Going to get you set for that. Hunter Brown, Christopher Sanchez, a absolute just dynamic mound matchup tonight. So you're looking forward to that. You also have NFL football tonight as well. I mean, a Wednesday night, two-screen night? Come on!
1: Can't wait, like
0: dude,
1: Bart Scott.
0: I was going to say, I mean, we are all Bart Scott. I mean, you get the Astros to get you going, and then the about fifth, sixth inning, that's when you fire on the other screen right there, and you get the NFL game going as well. Then you got the Texans coming up on Sunday. I mean, September rules. September's amazing. September is awesome.
1: Can't wait. 3.5-point favorites the Seahawks are tonight.
0: Ooh, man, that kind of feels like a hammer the Seahawks right there. Ah, interesting. Which, of course, Lee Sterling, Paramount Sports, going to join us on Friday, as he's doing throughout the football season. So, curious to hear his thoughts on the Texans and the rest of the NFL slate this weekend. So, of course, Friday, 1 o'clock, we'll have our good buddy Lee Sterling for Paramount Sports hopping on with us. So, Aaron Wilson, if you follow him, of course, on Twitter and social media. You also know that he does some work for us as our Sports Talk 790 Texans insider. So he and a lot of the media catching up with Nico Collins, and Collins talking about this season and expecting a, quote, special season for the Texans. Feel the energy, feeling good. As, I mean, not only talking about this team, but also talking about C.J. Stroud, of his belief in him. But his exact quote about the team as a whole, it's definitely going to be a special season, man. I feel it. I feel the energy. I feel the vibe from everybody. Just can't wait, man, for the live bullets to get going, for the real football to start. Man, because we've been grinding our tails off every single day. I feel like we've sharpened our blade and just can't wait for Sunday. I feel like right now everybody's trying to find things to get better, ways to get better and to better themselves personally. I feel like if everyone's doing that, then sky's the limit. It's a long season. It's a marathon. So I feel like 1% every single day, every single practice, all you got, man, is really going to get us there. It's going to get us to our team goal, and we know where we want to go. We know what we need to do before it starts right now. That fires me up. It does. I mean, at the same time, though, too, I understand that some of you might have a little filing cabinet in your brain, and you kind of file that into the yeah, no kidding category. But, I mean, I appreciate that there's that belief in that building. I really do. Because, I mean, you hear it all the time, too, of, hey, what's your goal? Oh, our goal is to win the AFC South. And then some people might take that as to mean like that is the goal. No, you don't understand. It's that you're putting goals in order of hit this one, then you can focus on the next one. Hit this one, then you can focus on that one. Because here's the thing that I'll tell you, and clearly too, from my experience of losing a lot of weight, no question about it, whenever you start on a weight loss journey, that you want to be able to lose all that weight immediately. And clearly there are ways that you can do that now. I just wouldn't recommend it because it's not sustainable. You're probably going to have that weight boomerang and come back to you once you get off said treatments. So that being said, the best way and the only real way to be able to do it is to take this in increments. Now, you know what? I want to lose, say, 50 pounds. Okay. Try to lose 5. Then try to lose 10. Try to lose 15. 20. Do you get my point here? Stack those days on top of each other. Stack those wins on top of each other. Because honestly, too, as well, it's even more gratifying. I mean, nothing in life is worth doing unless it's a little hard. And in the Texans' case, I understand that we're over them winning AFC South titles. Yes, truly. I get it. Been there, done that, for sure. Being able to win in the playoffs, same deal there. Just not the second round, but at least you know you can win in the wild card round. Again, been there, done that. Because it is one of those things that, hearing all the offseason hype, that to a certain point, I think for most Texans fans that I've talked with this offseason, that it's kind of going in one ear and out the other. Because it's like, I've been hearing this for years. I heard it in 2011. They weren't even in existence in 2001, but 10 years later, 2011. Heard the same thing in 2012. 2013, you kind of were supposed to have that, and then things went haywire, and your coach had a medical episode on the sidelines and eventually had to step away from the team. So, I mean, clearly, you know, it's one of those things that you kind of have your best laid plans in your mind, and rarely does it ever work out that way. But whenever a team says, yeah, our goal is to win the division, everybody knows what the goal is in that building. The goal is to be able to capitalize on the opportunity that you have in front of you. The goal is to be able to finally realize something that this organization not once has ever done. In your 25 years of existence, not once have you been able to get to the AFC Championship game. So yes, absolutely, that's a goal for this team. But there are steps to get there along the way. And I think that that's the thing whenever you hear, you know, day by day, or, you know, take it one day at a time, and all the cliches that annoy us all. I get it all. But in a way, that is the way that you have to approach this. You have to approach it as, let's win the AFC South. Let's win the AFC South. Let's get home field advantage. Because I remember a couple of years ago, Willie Anderson Jr. talking about that very thing, saying, you know what? Here's something that I think could help us in the divisional round. We have that game here in Houston. Because every single time that you've had it, it's been on the road. And clearly you've been 0-for every single time that you've played in said round. So I think that that's probably goal number two. Be able to have that happen for you. And then clearly to be able to take goal number three, which is winning the AFC, and then go to the Super Bowl. And whenever you're one of two teams that's there, so I talked about earlier with the Astros, it's the same deal with the Texans, and it's the same deal with the NFL. I mean, how many people thought that the New England Patriots that one year were going to beat the St. Louis Rams? And then what happened? How many people thought that one year that John Elway and the Broncos were going to beat the team that just won the Super Bowl the year before, the Green Bay Packers? Then it happened. I mean, we've seen it numerous times where it looks like the team that's the odds-on favorite, again, you're there. You've got every right to be there. I mean, did anybody think that Tom Brady in Tampa Bay was going to beat Patrick Mahomes and the Mighty Chiefs that one year in that pared-down Super Bowl in Tampa?
15: I did.
0: Where you've got the weekend walking through a maze, doing all these things with people with like bandages on their face. It was like, what the hell is happening? If I were rolling on something right now, this would be really tough to watch.
1: 100%. Yeah, I actually did. I bet on the, I'm a big Tom Brady guy and I'm not a Mahomes guy. So I bet on them there. And then with the Patriots and the Rams, I find that it helps if you tape the other team's walkthrough. It gives you a bit of an advantage.
0: I heard things.
1: Yeah.
0: I was going to say, I mean, you know, I understand that certain things were done and, you know, things were committed. And yeah, that's usually how that goes. I would not advise that, although I do love hearing the story. I don't know if this is supposed to be public knowledge or is, but maybe the statute of limitations have run out.
1: You got to tell
0: kind
1: us
0: of,
1: now.
0: kind of the culture of paranoia that Bill O'Brien came from, that apparently the hotel that can overlook the Texans practice field, he wanted the top floor bought out because he was afraid that people could be able to film inside their practices. It's like, hey, Bill, I hate to tell you this, but nobody's worried about the Texans, like your version of the Texans. Nobody's worried about them. I don't think that anybody's going to go out of their way to do all of that to be able to have a Connor Stallions-esque filming of your practices. I mean, just go inside the bubble then if it's really that much of a problem. I don't know. Put some trees up, like whatever. Like, it's a lot of these people create these issues in their own mind. Oh, well, you can't talk about that because it gives them a decided advantage. If you can't defend somebody against a trick play for you, then don't run the trick play. That's the way that you handle that.
1: AFC South champs, Dan.
0: Right, exactly. Doesn't matter, Brian. Doesn't matter. What a clown period of this organization. Although I know that that's going to get a response from somebody on Twitter because there is a Bill O'Brien truther that whenever I bring him up, immediately comes at me on Twitter. So I look forward to your response. 713-212-5790. Again, 713-212-5790. You know, there's a way to go through disappointment and there's a right way to handle it. And I got to say, this Texan doing exactly that. Talk about it right here. And again, coming up in about 15 minutes, look at the Shield, season outlook as a whole. Again, we're not picking divisions. We're not doing any of that kind of stuff. We're just having a good conversation about the NFL as a whole. Got that coming up for you a little bit later on in this hour as we continue here on the Dan Matthews Show, Sports Talk 790.
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2: Were they excited to get it?
3: 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I was wiggling like a happy puppy.
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2: Do they want to put them on display?
3: 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So I told them we would loan them whatever they wanted.
2: 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Remember the Alamo, Danny.
3: Remember the Alamo, Clara.
2: And God bless Texas.
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10: Somebody out there is not a huge fan of your Javier pitching back at Citizens Bank Park comparison. As a matter of fact, they wrote and said, if we're saying that Javier going back to familiar surroundings is going to be a benefit to him, then that'd be like the Packers bringing back Brett Favre because he won a Super Bowl. Now, I think that's a little far-fetched. I think that's a little hard. Randy hitting you with that on Twitter. Take it easy on Joshua Jordan, Randy.
11: Yeah, who are your better options there, Randy?
10: Well, not Renell Blanco, not Tatsuya Mime. Yeah, we should probably go Christian Javier. Unless, I mean, who would you go opener again? I mean, that worked out so well.
11: Because that's gone so great this year, both times that I can think of.
10: Yeah, I was going to say. And that's probably not the way to go about it. But anyway, you're able to get the win last night, and you got six innings out of Hayden Wisniewski. So you get a 6-5 win. Okay, that's cool. And now you're hoping that Hunter Brown can be that guy for you tonight against a really tough one. Lefty Christopher Sanchez going to pitch for the Phils. So you got that coming your way. 4:30 Astros on deck. We'll get you fired up for that one. NFL football tonight, too. Get the Seahawks and Patriots. You said the Seahawks are a 3.5-point favorite in that one. So we'll see what Vegas knows. I mean, like I said, with the Astros, the over-under total is 9.5, which I was like, poof, man, I am hitting heavy on that under in this one. I mean, yeah. If you told me 6 or 7.5, I'd have been like, that still might be the under. So it's going to be a good one. I mean, it's kind of like last year when Hunter Brown went up against Jacob deGrom, and the one lone mistake was the solo homer to Jake Berger, but Brown went 8 innings and gave up just that one run, and he took the tough luck loss just because you could not solve Jacob deGrom. So that's type of matchups you get. So if you're a huge fan of pitching, oh, you're going to get it tonight. And then the Texans back on the practice field getting ready for the Bills on Sunday. Speaking of the Texans and the confidence this year by one C.J. Stroud, we talked about that a little bit more with our good buddy Jonathan M. Alexander from the Houston Chronicle. because CJ clearly had humility in a heaping helping of it last year in the postseason, where it wasn't only just the Patriots' loss, it was also, too, he did not play well in the first half, I would say. Second half, he actually played pretty decently against Pittsburgh, and I understand that your defense really helped you out in that, but still, the fumbles happened, the mistakes were made, and he's able to make good on it later on in the game, but New England, that was not the case. Now, it is one of those that some people might say that I'm running cover for CJ, but let's also take inventory of the situation that he was up against in New England. Road game, playoffs, I get it. You know, you feel like that you're in position to be able to win, but you don't have Nico Collins, and then the first drive of the game, you lose Dalton Schultz. So your top two receivers that you've relied upon all season long are now out. So that means that you're relying on a collection of Xavier Hutchinson, Jaden Higgins as a rookie, Jalen Knoll, same deal there. And who am I missing here?
11: Didn't Stover leave with a knee injury in that same game?
10: I think so, too. Yeah, I think Cade Stover also left in the game, but Stover was not necessarily much of a contributor for you in the passing game.
11: But Schultz was out, so you didn't have a lot of other options.
10: No, you didn't. But as Jonathan M. Alexander writes, and the headline reads, C.J. Stroud ready to rewrite story inside Texans quarterback's offseason transformation. And some of the things that we talked about, too, where, I mean, clearly it's one of those that you got to sit on it. You've got to go through what the season was. But, I mean, it was something that he addresses head on. And he says all the criticism that he's facing, this was Ed Ingram, all the criticism that he's facing, I don't think it's fair. But we're all humans. At the end of the day, we're not perfect. He's a great quarterback. I love CJ. I just think about dude has been in the playoffs every single year. He's been in the league. The proof is in the pudding. And every year, we just go further and further. Well, that last part's not necessarily true because, I mean, you've gotten to the divisional round and not been able to get past that. But CJ Stroud, when you get into the NFL, of course, my rookie year, I had to make plays. I had to extend things, do some things off schedule, and people loved it. I loved it, and the coaches loved it. Of course, then you go to that last game. Sometimes as players, as people who watch football, we fail to realize sometimes that it just doesn't go your way. And he says, I'm close to some of those opportunities and making splash plays like I've always done. And in my mind, I'm doing the right thing. And of course, you watch it and you realize I could have done this better. I could have done that better. But that's every game. So kind of taking everything in the right stride of understanding that people were upset. And as he said now, at least to two different people, because it wasn't only just this conversation, it was also DJ Bieniemy of ESPN, who also caught up with them, of understanding that people were, let's just say it, they were pissed. I mean, I was, we all were. I mean, you watch that game and you're kind of like, dude, like, if you just hold on to the football a little bit more, then we're going to Denver. We're taking on the Broncos in the AFC Championship game. And then whatever your story is for that one, your defense is going to be able to help you because, well, you're going up against Jarrett Stidham in the Denver Broncos. Although, wouldn't that have been the Berries if they went there and they lost that one? And you're just like, we lost a chance to go to the Super Bowl losing to Jarrett Stidham and the Broncos. I mean, it wouldn't be the first time that not only the Texans, but any team has lost to a backup quarterback and seen their season end. But seemingly the Texans, when it comes to divisional round, lack of success, they seem to do it really in spectacular fashion. And I don't use spectacular to mean like it's a good way. It's been pretty agonizing in some ways. I mean, it's not only this one, getting smacked those years by the Patriots. The Ravens have gotten you a couple of different times. The Chiefs game, too, as well, where it starts off with a special teams penalty. And then the rest of the game, too, where, I mean, not only did some of the penalties come back to hurt you, some of those penalties that were called got referees fired from the league, where the league looked at it and said, yeah, that was pretty bad. And we can't have any remote connection to people think that we're running cover for these guys. So you're out of a job. You're fired. It's nice to kind of have that accountability sometimes, isn't it? And the league gave us that. But, I mean, I do appreciate that he's not shying away from it, that he's obviously understanding that the criticism is there, but just saying, okay, well, now it's time for me to go prove everybody wrong. I appreciate that CJ Stroud has that mindset heading into this season. And he said it now on two different occasions. Now it's just about being able to prove it. I personally believe that he will be able to prove it this year. I think that you've made the improvements to the offensive line. You had almost no tight end room last year, and now you've added some tight end help through the draft and also from the blocking perspective with Foster Moreau. And then the run game, where you believe that David Montgomery, with fresher legs of splitting those carries and actually being the second guy up there in Detroit, is going to be able to get your run game going. These are all reasons to believe in C.J. Stroud in 2026, and I think that we're going to be speaking differently about C.J. Stroud here in just a handful of weeks.
11: I think nobody has to be more excited about the season getting started than C.J. I mean, he's had to live with this for the entire offseason, and remember, with the Steelers game, they went into the fourth quarter. That game was 7-6. C.J. only had that one touchdown to Christian Kirk. It was really the defense that got rolling at the end of that game, so for me, he's got two poor games in the playoffs he has to kind of make up for.
10: Did Kirk get hurt in the divisional round game, too?
11: I don't remember that being the case, but it's certainly possible.
10: Well, anyway, he's feeling a lot better about his receiver group, too, even without Jaden Higgins, but you bring in Kayshawn Booty. All right, 713-212-5790. Again, it's 713-212-5790. A special look at the Shield here as the NFL season gets underway. Some thoughts to share about the league as a whole. We'll do that for you right here as we close out the 11 o'clock hour on a Wednesday. 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
14: Feeder Road is shut down, and the main lanes, they're all rubbernecking looking. This is on the East Freeway westbound at Mercury. It's an accident that has your feeder completely shut down. And like I said, it's slow on the main lanes because everybody's rubbernecking. If you're coming inbound I-10, the Baytown East Freeway from Spur 330 into downtown, it's under a 20-minute drive. Couple of wrecks here, Veterans Memorial at Shepherd and Fountain View at Westheimer. I'm Christina Cruz in the 24-hour traffic center.
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10: Dan Matthews Show, Sports Talk 790. Astros trying to make it two straight wins tonight, taking on the Phillies. Again, we'll have it coming your way just a little over 4.5 hours from now, as 4:30, Astros on deck coming your way to get you set for Hunter Brown against Christopher Sanchez. Second game of the series after winning last night 6-5. And, of course, you can listen to it right here on Sports Talk 790. You also have the Texans getting back on the practice field to get ready for the Bills on Sunday. So the NFL season is ahead. Joshua Jordan, you got those scenarios fired up. Let's look at the Shield. Oh, it fires me up. I mean, I'm hearing this right now. In my mind's eye, I'm seeing Boomer, Chris Berman, Tom Jackson for NFL prime time. There it is. Nobody circles the wagons like the Buffalo Bills.
11: Speaking of which, Dan, let's stay right there. We're not going to go full breakdown, but Patriots or Bills? Who takes that division this year?
10: I'm going to go Bills. I think that the Patriots are a lot like the Texans going from 2023 to 2024. First place schedule. You were able to skate by in some games last year that I just think a first place schedule. You're still going to have a good team. I could still see a 10-11 win team, but I just think that the Bills are going to be a lot better, and it's not going to be an easy game on Sunday against Buffalo.
11: No, I don't think so either. I'm actually with you on that one. I think the Bills take the division for a lot of the reasons you laid out. I could still see the Patriots making the playoffs, though. All right, let's jump to another division. How about the AFC West? Chiefs finally don't make it last year. Mahomes coming back from injury. Broncos look legit once again. They added Jalen Waddle, but a lot of people on the Chargers. I know you're not. Who takes that division?
10: Yeah, the Chargers did make some improvements to their offensive line, but I got to tell you, I mean, I just think that the Chiefs have one last run in them. Like, I think that this is going to be where you're kind of seeing, like, at the end of Tom Brady in New England, everything comes to an end. But you got to believe it's one more year of Travis Kelce. They've made the improvements. Kenneth Walker. I think the Chiefs take that division. I mean, I just, again, I'm not a Herbert believer. And I think that you get him in a late season matchup against Kansas City, I'm taking Patrick Mahomes, and that could be the difference in that division. So I think one thing we can agree on, that it ain't going to be the Las Vegas Raiders.
11: No, definitely not. And they have made some improvements, but it's not time for them yet. For me, I'm going to go with the Broncos to take the division. I think the Chargers get in the playoffs, perhaps through a wild card. I am a Justin Herbert truther. Let's move on. What do we think? This one's actually one of the most interesting divisions to me. NFC North. You got the Lions trying to bounce back. The Packers know Josh Jacobs. The Vikings have a new quarterback. A lot of things. And the Bears, so much hype around their new offense. Who takes that division, Dan?
10: You know, some people might say that the way that I feel about Justin Herbert is kind of the way I feel about Jared Goff. I don't understand it. Like, I really don't. Like, he is a new age Kirk Cousins. Like, he's a stat patter. You're not winning games because of Jared Goff, but what kept the Lions from being able to reach the NFC a couple of years ago was significant injuries, and they were banged up a good amount of last year, too. I just think that Dan Campbell's got a wrinkle for it. And I think that also, too, losing his coordinators didn't help, and that was a little bit of an adjustment. But I think kind of the benefit of the doubt that everybody's giving Nick Caley here, I'll give the benefit of the doubt to the same with losing Ben Johnson last year and having the rebound from that. So I like Detroit.
11: Interesting. I'm kind of there with you as well. All right, I'll go Detroit, but I kind of sneaky like the Bears here, so maybe they sneak into the playoffs as well. All right, let's jump back over to the AFC. I think this is a two-horse race. Who do you got, the Bengals or the Ravens?
10: I really like where the Bengals are, and as I've told y'all, I'm a little bit more concerned about the Bengals game than I am this week. Like, I think the Texans go 1-1 in these two games, and the one that I think they lose is the Bengals. I really think that Joe Burrow, healthy, a little bit of an improved offensive line, and also the defensive improvements. I mean, I know they lost Trey Hendrickson, but you go out there and you get
11: Dexter Lawrence.
10: Yeah, Dexter Lawrence there. So I really like the Bengals this year. And again, people I've talked with that are pretty close with Joe Burrow have been told by him that he feels like this team is better than 2021.
11: Ooh, and I could certainly see why. I think their offense is going to be good and defense much improved. I'm with you. I am going to go with the Bengals. Would not shock me if the Ravens get in, but a lot of turnover there, coaching staff, kind of hard to figure out what they are going to be. All right, we just got a little bit of time left. Let's go to the probably one of the best divisions in all of football. Maybe not probably. Rams, Seahawks. Who do you got in that one? And maybe the 49ers.
10: I was going to say, don't write off the 49ers. I mean, you know, electric substation or not, Kyle Shanahan can coach up some offense. He was ravaged by injuries last year. And determining what Mike Evans still has left, I'm not completely writing them off. I mean, I understand the Seahawks, the belief in them. The Rams, the same deal there. But I got to tell you, a lot of times the hype is never met. So I'm going to go a surprise here. I think San Francisco says, oh, you forgot about us? No, we're still here.
11: Interesting. And they could make a statement here week one, that's for sure. I am going to go with the Rams, not because of the front running as much as I just think losing your offensive coordinator there for the Seahawks is going to be too much to overcome.
10: And that's a look at the shield here. A lot of people believing in the Cowboys, too. I know we didn't get into the NFC East, but I mean, there's people even wondering out there if the Cowboys are the team to beat in the NFC this year, which, boy, wouldn't that be something. I mean, as a good buddy of mine mentioned the other day, Hank Hill, oh, an all-Texas Super Bowl. I mean, I know that people usually, whenever they impersonate Cal McNair, break into a little bit of Hank Hill, who was originally Mr. Anderson on Beavis and Butthead.
11: Oh, those two boys are whacking in my camper.
10: Never finish with a prepositional phrase. Robert Stack in the Beavis and Butthead movie was out there. I mean, anytime you got Robert Stack involved, you knew that you were into some serious business. All right, noontime hour upon us as you head out for lunch. Let's get back into a little bit of Astros discussion because I've been telling you, this is a test. Test number one passed with flying colors. Who got you over the finish line last night? Talk about it right here as we continue. It is the Dan Matthews Show, hanging out with you here on a Wednesday, Sports Talk 790.
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9: Your News Radio 740 forecast, scattered showers and thunderstorms, high 88, partly cloudy tonight, low 78.
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10: Yes, welcome. 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So you get the Stros winning last night 6-5 over the Phillies, trying to make it two in a row tonight. Going to be a tough one, though. Christopher Sanchez, this year's National League starter, going for the Phils. And you got Hunter Brown going for you. So you got that to look forward to. 4:30.

team corniness on social media, because you will have the corny posts that it's like, boy, you just really are not reading the room right now, are you? But the Patriots had a good one. And of course, with yesterday's news about Christian Gonzalez agreeing to a contract extension, it's timely to be able to use him. But you know how there's like countdowns, and some people sometimes will use graphics of players' jersey numbers of, we are, oh, I don't know if the Chiefs ever wanted to go, we are Joe Montana days away from kickoff to the NFL season. So you post a picture of him in his number 19 jersey. You get my point here. For them, it was days until football and a picture of Christian Gonzalez. Zero. And it was like, speak it into an existence. So whoever that social media manager is, good on you. Yeah, you actually struck a chord with a good one. See, like, I give points for creativity. I absolutely do. But like, one of the ones that when I was in my previous stop that the NFL team there did once is it was a player putting on their helmet and the caption was blocking out the noise. And it's just like, you're 2-5. Stop. Like, if people are talking badly about you, it's warranted for them to talk badly about you. You suck. You're terrible. So all of this, we're blocking out the noise. Oh, the haters will say this is fake. Well, the haters know that you're 2-5. So no, it's not fake. You're bad. You're not good. So anyway, little rehashing the memories right there. Like I said, Disdain Dan will come out every once in a while, not as much as he used to, especially when I was 305 pounds and I probably wasn't as big a fan of myself. But those are stories for another time. 713-212-5790 is the number to get in. So I've been saying all along that this is a test for the Astros, that these series are exactly that, where you've got an opportunity to be able to show that you're postseason worthy. And there's no better test than this week up in Philadelphia and then to close out the week in Tampa against the Rays. Last night you passed. You passed with flying colors. And I know that people out there are going to say, well, you know, you gave up some runs late and you had to scratch and claw to be able to win that. Welcome to postseason baseball, boo-boo. That's what it is. It doesn't matter to a certain point how it looked. It's what were you able to do? Were you able to win? And I know that the other part of it too as well, like I was just saying, and maybe this can be haters, maybe it's not, but, oh, well, you know, speaking of haters or hater, where, oh, he was lucky to get out of that inning. He got out of it. He got out of it. He didn't give up any further damage. You won the game. That's fine by me. I mean, do I want my closer to be perfect every single time? It would be nice, but you know what the goal of the closer is? Get out of there with the save. That's exactly what he did. But the other would be, too, as well, you could look at it from the bright side. You had Jeremy Peña and Yordan Alvarez go a combined 1 for 10, which Peña went 1 for 5, and then Yordan, of course, do the math right there, the 0 for 5. And you still were able to put up 11 hits as a team. 5, 6, 7, 8, 9 in your order combined for 9 of your 11 hits. One from Jeremy Peña, one from Isak Paredes. That was the rest of your production in the game last night. Christian Walker, getting the game going. I mean, Josh, we've been talking about Christian Walker, and it hasn't necessarily been a ton of confidence in the Astros' first baseman offensively right now. But set the tone, my man. Set the tone last night. He hits that 3-run homer. What were we talking about yesterday? I'd like to see somebody be able to send one over a wall in the huge spot. Second inning right there, so there's a lot of ball game left. But that set the tone for you. That got you going. And then, of course, Cam Smith able to score on that double by Jeremy Peña, even though you got Tony Parascica coming down the line, holding up the hands. No, no, no, get back to third. Where Cam Smith said, I'm good. I feel the need for speed. And you know what? It's time for me to score and make it a 4-0 game. Exactly what he did. So great to see that out of those guys last night. I mean, these are guys that I've told you numerous times. You want to get where you want to go, you got to get some of those guys going. And here's hoping, again, because I know that a couple of weeks ago I had called it with Walker when he had the game in Yankee Stadium. Again, huge home run in that series that I thought with the way he was taking the ball the opposite way, I was like, this is what gets Christian Walker going. Boy, was I wrong. But last night, it would be nice to see Christian Walker get it going. Under, really, I would say, an undertold story

0: that's even the right way, but a story that's kind of going under the radar, I guess, if you will, is Yiner Diaz has actually been swinging a pretty good bat these last few weeks, and a couple of hits out of him last night.
1: He's almost up to 270, Dan. Like, he's really starting to come around this year. And to your point about Walker, he also had a nice catch on that Schwarber liner. He had a nice double play. He had a base hit up the middle. So he had a good game overall.
0: You can always count on the defense for Walker is going to be over there. And I understand, too, that the frustration has been the bat not being better. But what did I say yesterday about a guy that goes 0-for-3 in a game and then comes through in a huge spot? Are you really talking about, man, this guy hasn't been good since April? Or if he is able to turn it on here these last 3 weeks of the season, I think we're talking about Walker swinging a good bat. I would like to be able to say that into a live microphone. I would like to say that I feel like when Christian Walker goes up to the plate, that I believe that Christian Walker can come through in that spot. And last night he did.
1: How much do we credit the shaving of all the facial hair and the new eye black?
0: Boy, I'll tell you what. I mean, there are some people that need to keep facial hair on at all times. And they showed Christian Walker on Space City Home Network in the clubhouse afterwards talking. Walker might be a guy that needs to keep some facial hair on at all times.
1: It could be a little shocking sometimes when these guys make these changes.
0: It was incredibly shocking to see. Like, it was like one of those... Hey, man, no offense, but maybe throw a hat on, you know, something. I don't know. I mean, again, like, there's a buddy of mine who a few years ago, he had a huge beard, and he showed up one day, he had shaved it, but it was in the middle of summer. So then the place where his beard was all white, and the rest of his face was tan. So we were like, boy, we notice. We very much notice now. It's kind of like somebody else that I worked with that used to dye their beard. So then whenever they'd show up and we'd be like, oh, he's back to being the pirate Blackbeard.
1: It's like, whoa.
0: Yeah, it was a little bit. It's kind of one of those, like, once you start to show the gray, like, you can kind of, like, you know, color it in accent wise to maybe, like, it doesn't accentuate as much. But when you go full on coloring, then it's like, okay, we get what you're doing. And it is also, too, one of those that, like, once you start, you got to keep it going. And it's an expensive habit. But with Walker, I mean, look, at this point, whatever works, man, whatever gets you going, I am all on board with. And I am fully on board with clean-shaven Christian Walker, even if it's a little off-putting when you see him in person without the hat on.
1: We probably just need to get used to it. And some of that beard dye, you're like, this color does not exist in nature. Like, this is clearly not real.
0: Now, yeah, that's the thing, too, is, I mean, that's like, you know, everybody with Ryan Day. It's like, dude, you're in your mid to late 40s. Like, who are you kidding? Okay? Like, Coach K, all those years. It's like, Mike, you're in your 70s. Like, we know that you got gray hair. All right? Like, just kind of give it up just a little bit. All right? But... it was great to see that last night out of that group. Now, am I counting on that every single game? No. Am I wanting to see it a little bit more out of Jeremy Peña and Yordan Alvarez? Yes. But again, like I said, every game right now is in its own fishbowl. And for that one, it was good enough to help you win a ball game. Good. It's fine by me. Because guess what? That's postseason baseball. Nobody asks how you won game one or game two or whatever it is in the postseason. They just ask, did you win? And now you're up 2-1 in the series. That's it.
1: And you needed that run where Cam decided to run through the stop sign, because if I remember correctly, Yordan Cade and then Paredes Cade, and they wouldn't have gotten a run that inning otherwise. And then you ended up winning by one run.
0: Well, and then on top of it all, too, a guy that we've neglected to mention here in this opening segment of the 12 o'clock hour, Dalton Varsho was massive for you last night. He got the four-run inning started with the double down the right field line. And then the difference in the ball game, as you mentioned, that was one of them. Cam Smith adding on with the solo homer. Then Dalton Varsho's seventh inning homer won the ball game for you. And that was before you went back out there in the field and you got two runners on second and third, and Jeremy Peña is able to make a hell of a play for you. So winning plays were made last night. I mean, again, your pitching staff gives up five runs. Three of those to Spencer, oh my God, Freudian slip, to Hayden Wesneski to be able to get you through the sixth inning. And then you do give up that one run there in the bottom of the seventh, but then Bennett Sousa comes in, gets a huge strikeout. Brian Abreu, his customary couple of runners on, don't worry about it, I'll handle it. He does. And then Josh Hader there, a little scary in the ninth, but all's well that ends well, and you're able to get the win. Huge for the Astros, a massive way to start this road trip, and now you're trying to be able to finish it off with a win in either of these final two games. But as you mentioned, and I've mentioned too, it's going to be tough tonight against Christopher Sanchez, and it's going to be tough tomorrow against Zach Wheeler. I'd like to head into that Zach Wheeler start of saying, well, you know what? Yeah, we do want to get out of here with a sweep, but if we get out of here 2 out of 3, we're feeling pretty good heading down to Tampa Bay. And I think that's what the Astros are trying to be able to accomplish as they continue on with the second game of this 6-game road trip. 713-212-5790. Again, it's 713-212-5790. I've used two words to describe Astros pitchers earlier this season, and those two words are back in play. Talk about it right here as we continue in the noontime lunch hour on the Dan Matthews Show, right here on your home of the Astros and the Rockets, Sports Talk 790.
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7: Feeder Road is shut down and the main lanes, they're all rubbernecking looking. This is on the East Freeway westbound at Mercury. It's an accident that has your feeder completely shut down. And like I said, it's slow on the main lanes because everybody's rubbernecking. If you're coming inbound I-10, the Baytown East Freeway from Spur 330 into downtown, it's under a 20-minute drive. A couple of wrecks here, Veterans Memorial at Shepherd and Fountain View at Westheimer. I'm Christina Cruz in the 24-hour traffic center.
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1: So if you've been listening all week, you know that we are giving away Astros tickets to have you and whoever you want joining you to join us for our listener appreciation night coming up next Tuesday night as the Astros take on the Royals to open up that series. Dollar Dog Night, too, at the ballpark. So it's going to be a great night. You hanging out with us, watching some Astros ball. Who knows? Maybe I'll go live Astros Twitter right there in person if you hang out with us there at the ball game. So anyway, coming up at 1:45, Josh Jordan's going to play some audio from somebody out there. And a little bit later on the show, when I prompt you to call us, I want you to be able to give us who that audio was from. So keep your ears peeled for that. And ears peeled? I don't know if that works, but you get my point. Keep your ears open for that. Eyes peeled. That's the one. But in this case, since it's radio, ears on this one. So at 1:15, be able to listen to that. And then when I prompt you to call, give us a call. And you deliver that name to Joshua Jordan, well, then you're coming to watch Astros Royals with us next Tuesday night over there at Daikin Park. So keep that in mind. 713-212-5790 is the number to get in. Stros trying to make it two straight wins over the Phils. Hunter Brown, Christopher Sanchez tonight. The mound matchup going to be a lot of fun. 4:30. Astros on deck coming your way right here on Sports Talk 790 after they win last night 6-5. And then you got the Texans getting ready for the Bills on Sunday. The practice week is underway over there at Reliant Park, so you got that to look forward to. 713-212-5790 is the number to get in on the phone lines. And the two words that I've used to describe this Astros pitching staff for much of this season has been right now. Because we've been saying all throughout the year, hey, outside of Hunter Brown, who's probably your number two? Well, right now it's Peter Lambert. And for much of the year, it's been Peter Lambert. Right now, the answer you stay is Hayden Wisniewski. There's no question about it. And he proved it last night. And he's been proving it for you whenever he's taken the mound. Because Wisniewski has been a guy that has been a just absolute automatic quality start for you. I mean, isn't that a sight for sore eyes? Isn't that a great thing to hear when you listen to Robert Ford and Steve Sparks right here on your home of the Astros, Sports Talk 790? Because very first start of the season, 5 2/3. He had a four-inning one in there in between as he only made it four innings against the Seattle Mariners. But aside from that, he's gone 6, 7, 5, 5. And his last two starts, 7, and then he gives you 6 innings last night. 3.35 ERA for you, 5-1 on the season. This guy has been automatic as automatic can be out there on the mound. Yes, I understand the walks at a time have been a little bit of an issue, and he has been able to get some swing and miss too. Didn't do it a ton last night, only 3 of them, but still, I mean, giving you a strong quality outing to get this series underway last night, he's been massive for you. And he's been a guy that at least as you're looking to the rest of this rotation, and I understand that there is some concern when it comes to this team and how they could fare in the postseason, but at least with him right now, I trust that if I put him on a postseason mound, that I'm going to get the results that I want. At the very least, Josh Jordan, he's going to have you in position to be able to win a ball game.
2: Oh, dude, yeah. He's been spectacular for what my expectations were. And I know he's not like your typical Astros pitcher is one of those really high strikeout guys. That's what they love to have, to where he has at least as many strikeouts for innings pitched. Whereas you look at Wisniewski, 45 2/3 innings pitched, only 38 strikeouts. But his whip is just a little above 1. So he's not walking a lot of guys. And I like that he pitches to his defense a little bit, because we saw in the game last night, you saw some of those innings where he only had to throw 5 or 6, 7 pitches.
1: And, I mean, being able to be economical, a lot of ground balls, and on top of it all, too, 82 pitches last night, 61 of them in the strike zone, which a ball put in play is considered to be a strike. Doesn't matter if it was out of the zone. They don't care. I mean, they're counting it as a strike. So he had a lot of ground balls, flyouts last night, 5 ground balls, 3 flyouts, and facing 22 hitters last night and being incredibly efficient, incredibly good for you last night as he is able to get the win. I mean, you did have a couple of bean balls from some of the Astros pitchers, but none of them coming from Hayden Wesneski, and he did not give up a single walk, which, by the way, not a single Astros pitcher last night giving up a walk. Like I said, you had a blue ball and you had Abreu hit a couple of guys. But aside from that, you didn't give up any more free passes. So that's something else that is nice to see. A nice development, if you will.
2: Maybe a little more of that Stromme influence. And we, you know, you talked to Joe Espada yesterday, and he said mostly it's just been communications with Stromme. He's just kind of getting his feet wet and talking to guys a little bit. But I got to think there's some of that going on right now where, you know, he told Chandler Rome, we got to throw more first pitch strikes. Maybe that stuff's starting to sink in. And what kind of surprised me, too, and tell me if this surprises you, Wesneski is only 1 year younger than Lambert. They're actually less than 1 year apart. Wesneski's 28, Lambert's 29. Didn't that kind of surprise you?
1: It did kind of surprise me when I saw that Wesneski was 28, because I would have thought that he was like in his mid-20s. But no, I mean, he obviously, you know, got up to the major league level, pitched well at times for the Cubs, but I mean, he was kind of a little bit of a project for the Astros. Of you feel like you like what you got out of him? I mean, look, twofold now, Dana Brown can go into a next interview and say, hey, look at that trade I pulled off because of all three guys have been meaningful contributors for this team. And the other one, too, you think that there's somewhere that Dana Brown's watching the Astros and saying, fan base, I told you guys that Hayden Wesneski was like making a trade deadline acquisition, and you didn't believe me. As a matter of fact, you wanted me whisked out of here. Well, who's laughing now?
2: And he said he was still going to be rooting for the Astros, and he should, right? Because that's going to make getting hired easier if the guys that he made deals for perform well.
1: I think that Dana Brown's handled his exit incredibly well. I don't think anybody will disagree with that. But in terms of Brent Strom's actual influence on the team, I mean, I've been wondering, and I've been meaning to ask somebody, who's been that guy wearing the Wizards robe and the Wizards hat? Because, I mean, it kind of feels like that's what it is. I mean, you can try to fool me and tell me that's not Brent Strom, but I can see that's Brent Strom.
2: Well, and I don't think it's just with him. And I know he hadn't done a whole lot with Hunter Brown. But if you look at what Hunter Brown's been doing over his last several starts, he's been fantastic. He's turning back into Hunter Brown, essentially. I mean, and at the perfect time of year, Dan, couldn't ask for a better time for Hunter Brown to turn back into that dominant ace we know he can be.
1: You're not making wholesale mechanical adjustments during a season, but it could be something just as simple as, you know, a passing conversation. Hey, have you tried doing this? Well, no, I haven't. All right, give it a shot. See if it works.
2: You know, one thing that they said on the broadcast I thought was interesting, where Hunter Brown, it was right when Stromme came in, he's like, any kind of quick tips, anything you notice off the top of your head? And I think it was TK that said this on the broadcast. And he's like, yeah, he's like, you're starting your curveball a little too low. You could get some easy first pitch strikes if you'd start a little higher and get that called strike. He's like, it keeps finishing at the bottom of the zone and guys aren't swinging at it. And I noticed in his last start, Hunter Brown seemed to be taking that advice.
1: Old Brent Strom. We're big fans of that guy for a reason. And look, I mean, it's not like to say that Josh Miller and Ethan Katz weren't doing a great job. I mean, I think in certain points it was they were dealing with what they had. You didn't have Hunter Brown for about 2.5 months. I mean, Christian Javier being out, and I understand that a lot of people don't think that Javier has been the same since Tommy John. But, I mean, guys like Peter Lambert, that's a little bit of tutelage. That's coaching. I mean, guys like Hayden Wesneski, same deal there. I mean, certain other guys have been able to step up. So, I mean, if you're going to say that the guys that aren't working out are on their ledger, then you got to give the guys that are working out to them too as well. Let's try to be fair here, all right? In addition to being the show of honesty, we're also the show of fairness, Josh Jordan.
2: Wouldn't have it any other way, Dan.
1: That's exactly it. All right, coming up, let's continue the Astros conversation, because while some of you might not necessarily be bullish about these Astros in 2026, well, there's somebody out there that is. And exactly what they have to say, lay it out for you as we continue. It is the Dan Matthews Show coming your way here on a Wednesday. 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So it is one of those things where you got the holidays coming up, and of course, your money is on your bank account. 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Am I going to have enough to be able to comfortably retire one day? How do I put myself in that position? Well, people who can answer that second question are people like Peter at the Woodlands office, or Chris at the Sugar Land and Katy office, or even to the folks up at the Champions office too as well. 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
1: Coming up here in a little over 20 minutes, Joshua Van, UFC fighter, going to be hopping on with us. Of course, he's a Houston area guy, so look forward to being able to catch up with him. You also have the Astros on your airwaves coming up a little bit later on this afternoon. 4:30, Astros on deck coming your way to get you set for Hunter Brown against Christopher Sanchez. Really good mound matchup in the second game of this series. Stros trying to be able to clinch a series win after taking last night 6-5. You also have the Texans on the practice field getting ready for the Bills as week one is upon us in the NFL. 713-212-5790 is the number to get in. 713-212-5790. So Pedro Martinez, which, of course, with it being the local game last night, you knew that we were going to have it on Space City Home Network, but the TBS crew doing it nationally. And the Astros, of course, with that, you get the studio crew of Pedro Martinez, I think, is part of it. I'm trying to remember who else. I know Lauren Shahadi is. I mean, you can't mention that name and not get a text message from Matt Thomas, which I'm sure will probably be coming my way here in about a minute or two.
2: Fitting name.
1: She's quite attractive. There is no question about that. But when it comes to the Astros and belief in said Astros, as I mentioned, Pedro Martinez, part of that studio crew, and he threw this out on Twitter. Astros, I'm not concerned about their experience, offense or defense. It's their pitching. Seeing them win against the Phillies, they will face some tough competition on the road. If they can put it all together, they might be able to do some damage. And, I mean, he even went a step further talking about they're going to need all the help that they can get from every available arm. I think they have enough thunder in the bats and solid defense, but pitching concerns me a bit. I hope they can pull it off. Yordan Alvarez, extremely impressed. He's not just making contact, but it's solid contact, 90-plus RBI, and doing this pretty much on his own. He's got the average homers and RBI. He's confident, healthy, and hits it when he sees it. But he even had a step further about the pitching, where he said, if the Astros find the proper pitching, they can be dangerous. The Phillies came back, but they were so far ahead that they were able to hold on to get the win. And then Dalton Varsho doing everything right for the Astros tonight, which he's not wrong about that. He absolutely did have a nice night last night. So, again, it's one of those where the Astros have been the ones who have been saying, feel confident in their team, feel like they got a good team. I mean, I remember being at the All-Star break last year, catching up with Jeremy Pena. And, of course, Pena was, believed, dealing with an injury at the time. Hunter Brown had just pitched on that Sunday. I think the only available Astro in that game was Josh Hader, and he didn't get into the game. But still, I remembered Pena at the time saying, we've got a special team here. Like, I really do feel like that this is going to end the way that we hope that it can. And it looked like it was tracking that way, with even without Yordan. And, of course, the injuries just became too much. When Yordan stepped on home plate, it kind of felt like that was the beginning of the end for the Astros, and it turned out to be the case. But this year, I mean, again, I've said it numerous times. You got Jose Altuve in that clubhouse. I still believe he got a chance. Possibly Carlos Correa. I mean, I know that there's been a lot of those calls, which we did have a call last night of a guy asking about putting him in left field. And I appreciate the question, but that ain't happening. Carlos Correa's back. He's playing over at third base. And I know that he said that he'd like to play at third, because I think Josh, when he said what he said, is that he's considering that it's going to be Yordan as the DH, because, I mean, we know that's usually how they handle things. But as we pointed out before, there were a couple of games back-to-back where Joe Espada played Yordan out in left field. So, I mean, you want to be able to have as many good sticks in this lineup as possible. And if you believe that Carlos Correa is up to it, well, then, yeah, you're going to put him over there at third base because, again, as Pedro Martinez pointed out, you feel good about your defense. At the same time, though, too, I need to feel as good about the offense that group can be able to put up some runs. And at times that's been a concern for the Astros, and you'd like to be able to alleviate those concerns.
2: Absolutely. And I thought it was interesting, too, when you talked to Joe Espada yesterday. He was like, yeah, when Carlos comes back, we want the option to be able to play him every day if necessary. Now, I don't know if that's actually going to happen, but I have to take Espada at his word that we're not bringing Carlos back unless he's ready to be a regular contributor to this ball club. And I think that's how they see it right now. And I think you're right. Your lineup gets a little longer if you're able to, say, maybe put Paredes in the DH, play Yordan in left, play Carlos at third. That could work, too.
1: Well, and I think that it's also where, as he even said when he first started this, when he was asked, I believe it was by Chandler Rome, you know, is there a chance you come back? That Correa goes, I wouldn't be doing all of this if I didn't think there was a chance. I think that he probably has the same attitude about, I'm not coming back to get a pinch hit or to get in the eighth inning as a defensive replacement. I'm coming back because I want to be part of this team. I want to be a guy that you have in the lineup and is able to help this team out. I have my serious doubts that he can do that on a long-term basis with as much time as he's missed. But I think that probably when he does make his return, that you are going to see he's in the lineup one day, maybe he's off the next, and then you play him a couple of days in a row, then you give him that other day off. I think that that's probably the buildup, what you see with him.
2: See, I see it that way, too. That's why I was kind of surprised the way Espada answered that question, and maybe that's something you say as a manager because you want to, you know, you want to speak to Carlos and tell him the things he wants to hear to work to come back. But I don't know, Dan, what do you think? Do you think they figure that out in the rehab process to where it's you play a day, then you're off a day, then you play a day? And I know it's down in Florida. It's not your technical type of stuff where you come
1: right
2: back. Do you think they figure that out ahead of time, or by the time they bring him back, they're going to do that then as well?
1: Well, I mean, yeah, that's all being talked about. I mean, as you even heard Joe say yesterday, too, is the more that they're comfortable with him doing, the more opportunities they'll give him to kind of put in that work down in Florida. So that's what I think they're working through right now. I think they're kind of to benchmarks, and then he passes that checkpoint, then go to the next one. Okay, try him at this. I mean, you heard what Joe Espada said yesterday. He's finally wearing cleats. I mean, my God. I mean, if it's just as simple as that, I mean, I think that if nothing else, we've got to be prepared for he won't be returning. Just that you've run out of time. It's unfortunate. If he was able to say, start doing all of this in August, then I think I'd feel a little bit better. I just, as the days go by and I look at the calendar, I mean, unless he's probably back by that final road trip of the season, I don't think that you can count on Carlos Correa being back and ready to go. I mean, I guess maybe you could do like what the Cubs did with Kyle Schwarber, because if I'm not mistaken, I think he came back for the LCS is when he was finally able to rejoin the team. So, I mean, they're doing everything they can to try to make sure that that happens. I think that being able to get him back would be a boost because, as I've said, when you're an injured player, yes, you are part of the team, but you don't feel like you're part of the team. And I understand that he's been trying to do everything he can to help him out with the hitting meetings. And, I mean, we've even seen it when Victor Rodriguez is out there talking with Jose Altuve. He's got the iPad in his hand. Who else is out there? The guy that wears number one for you, helping him out. So, I mean, I get that he feels like he can contribute in that way, but you want to be a full-time contributor, and that's what he's trying to build towards.
2: And, of course, if you're Jim Crane, we need this guy to be healthy in 2027 and 2028. And I know there could be a lockout next year. I get all that. But it's not just a one-year deal with Correa. You have a long-term investment in him.
1: You definitely do. And I know that a lot of people felt a certain way when the Astros went that route with bringing him back at the trade deadline. 713-212-5790. Again, it's 713-212-5790. So an Astros rival has found out the old saying that the band The Who told us, meet the new boss, same as the old boss. Well, that's what they're hoping to avoid. Talk about it right here as we continue. It is the Dan Matthews Show, hanging out with you here on a Wednesday as we continue the conversation. 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
0: Good news if you're coming into downtown from the south side, Highway 288 northbound at the Gulf Freeway. That accident cleared and traffic recovering now from the Southwest Freeway. Let's go to the Southwest Freeway. If you're coming in from Sugar Land, under a 30-minute drive now from the Grand Parkway into downtown, where we're seeing slows is from Shepherd down to 288. I'm Christina Cruz in the 24-hour traffic center.
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1: Coming up here in 10 minutes, again, we're going to be catching up with UFC fighter Joshua Van. As of course, UFC always got something going on, and let him fill you in on what is coming up with involving him. Of course, he's a Houston area guy, so look forward to catching up with him, and look forward to being able to talk some mixed martial arts. You also have the Astros getting ready for the Phillies tonight. 4:30 Astros on deck. Get you set up for that one as the Astros trying to make it two straight wins and a series clinching win against the Phillies after winning last night 6-5. Texans back on the practice field getting ready for the Bills as that game is coming up on Sunday. 713-212-5790 is the number to get in on the phone lines. So we'll get into some Texans conversation a little bit later on, but this is something that is Astros adjacent, if you will. So last week it was announced that Artie Moreno was selling the Los Angeles Angels to Stan Kroenke, who is now going to be taking it over. And Kroenke promptly, as soon as he bought the team, the announcement was out that, guess what? We're tearing down the Big A and we're going to build up a new stadium. We're actually going to be a serious organization for once. So The Athletic, a collection of two people on this. It was a collaboration, Andy McCullough and Sam Blum. Blum has covered the Angels for a long time, but now does a lot of national stuff for The Athletic. How Artie Moreno's meddling, myopia, and penny pinching doomed the Angels for a decade. There's a reason why, as soon as the announcement was made, that you had guys like Mike Trout out there who were like, this is a great day for the organization. Now, some people would look at Mike Trout and be like, dude, you could have strong-armed your way out of there so many different ways. You also didn't have to sign a contract extension with them. So, I mean, a lot of this is kind of like, well, you're either speaking up or you're allowing it to happen. And who knows? I mean, maybe we find out after the fact that it was Trout all along being like, hey, like, this guy, he sucks. Like, not fun. But, I mean, I've heard different things just about, obviously, how the Angels organization is run, that the news of Stan Kroenke coming in is not good news here whatsoever. That guy's ownership group has been able to win everywhere they have been. He owns the Denver Nuggets. They have won. The Los Angeles Rams, same deal there. The Colorado Avalanche, same deal there. He's going to put the money and the efforts towards being able to get the right people in place and help this organization win. And the Angels, for the most part, outside of 2002, have not been a winning organization whatsoever. I mean, remember that year? The Thundersticks, all of that. The Rally Monkey, Brendan Donnelly, Troy Percival. I'm trying to think who else was part of that bullpen that they had. Francisco Rodriguez. Then you had Darren Erstad and all those guys. I mean, they had good teams for years, but they never necessarily built up to that point. And in you know, it was finally that year that you had like Tim Salmon and Troy Gloss and all those guys making things happen. Garrett Anderson, who we lost earlier this year. But a toxic culture spilled into public view during the trials of Tyler Skaggs' death, his ballpark, the facilities fell into disrepair, and a situation that may be remedied under the stewardship of new owner Stan Kroenke, who entered into an agreement to purchase the team last week at a value of $4 billion. So, I mean, it was a lot of different things that were part of Artie Moreno's ownership. As Moreno talking about players that they'd had as well in the past, as Shohei Ohtani was a year away from free agency, and the Angels had yet to capitalize on his two-way brilliance, and Moreno sounded uncertain of how to value this generational talent. He said, arguably the most unique player and probably one of the top 5 or 10 players in baseball, but it's a business. Yeah, that's what your fan base wants to hear. And then, of course, he had earlier this year the real great line that his fan base just sure ate up in love of, something to the effect of, well, our fan base really isn't all that concerned with winning. Oh, they're not? Oh, that's strange. Are you guessing that from your attendance? Because the Angels actually still do have pretty decent attendance at their games. They do have a strong fan base there. Like, they do have people who are not just Dodger fans. Like, they have people who you run into from Southern California and they're like, no, I'm an Angels fan. Like, they do have a following. And, I mean, usually with a fan base, you kind of reach a point where you're like, enough's enough, man. Like, I'm not going to support this. I'm not going to continue to be a part of this. And with Kroenke taking over there, I think that that's going to absolutely change the equation. Because I think that as he gets into the baseball business, he's going to learn that, yes, there are investments that you make at the major league level. But more than anything, the investments that you make are at the minor league level, and it kind of builds from the ground up. It's almost like the food pyramid at a certain point, and I understand how that's going to be approached by some people, but that you build this thing with a foundation, and then those guys come up in your organization. We saw it here in Houston, of where when you finally decided to scrap this thing down and be able to rebuild it from the ground floor up, that you saw that you had an incredibly strong minor league system. Not only that you had an incredibly strong minor league system, but you also had people there that were cutting edge in terms of how you develop players. I mean, how many years, Josh Jordan, did we see the Astros call players up and we're like, I don't know who this guy is. Wow, hits the ball a ton. Man, this guy throws the ball a ton. I mean, it's just that's what scouting and development does for you. And the Astros had that. And I think in some ways they're trying to get back to that. And we'll see if they're able to accomplish that. But still, bad owners just don't get it. And at a certain point, they don't have to. Because you know what the benefit of having screw you money is that you get to tell people, screw you. I don't care. I'm a billionaire. And that kind of seems like that was the way that Artie Moreno ran the Angels.
2: 100%. I remember when Drayton McLean reportedly just took all the money out of scouting and development, and that really put the Astros behind the eight ball for a long time.
1: No good, that is for sure. All right, Joshua Van taking part in USC 331. Talk about that, and also, too, like we said, he's a Houston area guy, so look forward to maybe even getting his thoughts on the Stros, Texans, everybody else. Like I said, he's from the H. We're catching up with them next right here as we continue. It is the Dan Matthews Show on your home of the Astros and the Rockets, Sports Talk 790.
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4: Your News Radio 740 forecast, scattered showers and thunderstorms, high 88, partly cloudy tonight, low 78.
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4: 1 o'clock hour, here we go, is the Astros back on the diamond here at 4:30 with Astros on deck. Get you set for them against the Phillies. You also have the Texans on the practice field getting ready for the Bills on Sunday. But right now, we're talking UFC, and we are talking UFC 331. This man going to be a huge part of it coming up on Saturday, September 19th from Crypto.com Arena out there in L.A. He's a Houston guy. Trains here in the H over at 4 Ounce Fight Club. He is Joshua Van, and he joins us right now. Hey, Joshua, man, big fan of your work, and really look forward to seeing you go up against Alexandre Pantoja. But, I mean, just talking about your Houston roots here, I know that you're over with Jeremy and the crew over there at 4 Ounce. I mean, just what does the H mean to you, and what does it mean to have the support of everybody here in Houston?
5: Man, It feel amazing to represent Houston. You know, Houston raised me. I was born in Myanmar, but Houston raised me. So I see Houston as my own city, and it feel amazing to represent Houston, Texas. And of course, UFC 331. You know, we're gonna show out for Houston.
4: And, I mean, it's not only you that's from here. I mean, I don't think a lot of people realize the Houston connection that's currently in the UFC. I mean, Derek Lewis, a Houston guy. I mean, is that kind of a point of pride that y'all have where, I mean, obviously Albuquerque, you know, with Holly Holm and that whole crew over there and just, you know, all of the Southern California gyms. But, like, is Houston kind of starting to put themselves on the map?
5: Yeah, for sure, man. You know, my head coach, Daniel Pineda, was the first guy to make it to the UFC from Houston, and you know I'm the first champion, so you know what I mean, history repeat itself. And you know, the community, the Houston community, the MMA community is going up for sure. Yes.
4: Again, Joshua Van, UFC fighter, joining us here on the Dan Matthews Show, Sports Talk 790. Is Van looking to defend his UFC flyweight championship against Alexandre Pantoja coming up here in about 10 days out in Los Angeles? I mean, we hear about it all the time of going through a camp, and I don't think a lot of people necessarily understand that. Like, kind of take us through, like, the basics of what it means to be in camp to get ready for a fight.
5: And the camp is hard. You know, we just have to be 100% locked in every day. And camp is hard, but like I said, the hard work is over. You know, in 10 days, we're going to have fun in the cage. So you guys will see the work we put in.
4: And it's kind of hard to believe this is going to be your first main event that you've ever had in your career. I mean, when you think of the fighters that come through there, what does that mean to you?
5: It mean amazing, you know, for a flyweight to headline in a big car like this. It feels amazing, man. We just writing history.
4: And again, Joshua Van joining us here, UFC flyweight champion, looking to defend his crown against Alexandre Pantoja coming up on September 19th from Crypto.com Arena in Los Angeles, UFC 331 headlining that night's event. You mentioned, too, I mean, immigrating here from Myanmar and being able to settle into Houston. Just kind of take us through your background. I mean, where did you go to school? What part of town did you grow up in? And just your memories of Houston.
5: You know, when I first got here,

0: like when you hear Bruce Buffer say that you've won the fight, and then Dana White is putting the belt on you?
1: Man, in my head, I just like, mom, we did it. You know, I had my mom that belt, and it meant everything to me. Representing my country, Myanmar, and, you know, representing Houston, Texas, it just felt amazing, man.
0: And, I mean, usually when there's a build-up to a fight, I mean, certain guys handle it a certain way. I mean, you can go in there realizing it's a competition. Maybe some guys, they've got to talk trash about their opponent. But with Pantoja, I mean, is there a healthy respect there? Or is this one of those that, you know, he's coming for your crown and you want to be able to hold him off? So there's kind of a little bit of built-in animosity there.
1: Yeah, it's all respect. You know, it's all business at the end of the day. But it's just going to be him getting his ass whooped in 10 days.
0: There you go. Again, Joshua Van joining us here. You're also on a 7-fight win streak. I mean, just kind of take us through, how hard is it just to win one in the UFC? Like, I think, like, a lot of people see people like you and some of the others that have been so successful in this organization, but just all of the work, everything that goes into just being able to win one fight.
1: Yeah, to get a win in the UFC is hard. You know, to get to the UFC is hard enough already. So it just speak about, you know, what we do in the gym and how hard we work outside of the cameras and things like that. So it is hard to get a win in the UFC, man, let alone get into the UFC. So, it's pretty hard.
0: And, I mean, clearly it's not just you training over there at 4 Ounce. I mean, you've got so many other people there that are there with you. Bobby, as you mentioned, Jeremy, I know he's, you know, another guy that's really influential over there. I mean, do you kind of, while you're in camp, even with, like, some of the younger guys or somebody else that are trying to make their way, do you try to kind of help those guys out, too, to understand the path that they're on?
1: Yeah, Bobby and Jeremy is not 4 Ounce no more. It's Daniel Pineda who runs 4 Ounce.
0: Oh yeah, I'm sorry.
1: And, you know, he's doing a great job so far. And we have 4 UFC guys now at 4 Ounce. So, you know what I mean. We're doing pretty well at 4 Ounce.
0: All right, so obviously you've been in camp, so nutrition, everything is strict. But when you're not in camp and you're hanging out here in Houston, where can people most likely find you? I mean, I know you don't want to give away the exact spots, but, like, do you have some favorite spots here in town that you always like to hit up?
1: For sure. You know, wherever there's a good steak, that's where you will find me.
0: Okay. Well, there's plenty of those around here. There's no question. Joshua Van joining us says it's going to be Joshua Van against Alexandre Pantoja coming up on September 19th from Crypto.com Arena in Los Angeles, California. That's UFC 331, Van versus Pantoja 2, taking place with Van defending his UFC flyweight championship in this one. And you can find it on Paramount Plus and a few tickets remaining there at Ticketmaster.com. Hey, get you out the door with this. I mean, you know, obviously you've grown up a good amount of your life here in Houston. Any favorite sports teams? Anybody that when they're on and you're not in camp that you find yourself in front of the TV watching?
1: I don't really watch sport on TV, but I go to, you know, Astro games and things like that. So, you know, shout out Astro.
0: Yeah, I mean, I know that Carlos Correa is a big UFC guy. Have you ever had a chance to meet him, talk a little bit of mixed martial arts with him?
1: Not yet, man. Hopefully I'll get to meet him in the future.
0: Well, there you go. I mean, we got postseason time coming up. So, you know, go to L.A., take care of business, and then show back up at Daikin Park with that flyweight championship. And I'm sure they could probably make that happen.
1: For sure, man. That would be amazing.
0: There you go. Joshua Van again joining us here. UFC 331 taking on Alexandre Pantoja. Again, it's Van versus Pantoja 2 for UFC 331. And that's going to be coming up here in about 10 days out at Crypto.com Arena in Los Angeles. Hey, Joshua, like I said at the beginning, huge fan of your fighting style, huge fan of your work, and look forward to seeing you go up against Pantoja in this fight.
1: Thank you so much, brother. And make sure you guys watch it.
0: There you go. You heard it from the man himself. Again, Joshua Van joining us here. Houston's own Joshua Van. So looking forward to see him fight, as you heard him mention, trains with

0: Daniel Pineda and the crew over there at 4 Ounce Fight Club. I believe 4 Ounce is on the north side of town. I think that's over there like St. Pius territory. I could be wrong about that. But anyway, looking forward to see him go up against Pantoja in UFC 331. As I mentioned, that'll be on Paramount Plus. All right, coming up next, as I mentioned, we're giving away those tickets a little bit later on in the show, but I want you to keep those ears open because we're going to play some audio for you. And when I call for you to call in to get those tickets, well, you're going to have to mention who the audio is from. So keep your ears out for that. We also do want to get into some Texans conversation because, well, somebody's out there speaking highly about the Texans. My only advice to them, say it with your chest. As we continue here, it is the Dan Matthews Show coming your way on a Wednesday, Sports Talk 790.
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6: Good news if you're coming into downtown from the south side, Highway 288 northbound at the Gulf Freeway. That accident cleared and traffic recovering now from the Southwest Freeway. Let's go to the Southwest Freeway. If you're coming in from Sugar Land, under a 30-minute drive now from the Grand Parkway into downtown, where we're seeing slows is from Shepherd down to 288. I'm Christina Cruz in the 24-hour traffic center.
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0: Special thanks to Joshua Van again taking on Alexander Pantoja coming up on September 19th from Crypto.com Arena there as part of UFC 331. Van versus Pantoja, and you can watch that on Paramount Plus. Of course, probably be catching that one. I do like whenever there's good pay per view out there to be able to watch, be able to check it out. So probably me and a buddy of mine that is also a big UFC fan. We'll go ahead and pull up for that one again. That's coming up on Saturday, September 19th, in there at Crypto.com Arena in Los Angeles. And appreciate his time. 713-212-5790 is the number to get in. Astros winning last night 6-5 over the Phillies, trying to make it two in a row tonight. 4:30 Astros on deck. Get you set for it. And you also have the Texans just now getting back out on the practice field to get ready for the Buffalo Bills on Sunday. Okay, so I'm not going to give you an exact name, but Joshua Jordan is going to play some audio for you from a head coach of a school that just got absolutely pantsed over the weekend in their travels to a certain place in college football. So I'm going to ask a question off this audio a little bit later on the show. And if you have the correct answer for us, then a pair of Astros tickets to go see the Stros take on the Royals next Tuesday, hanging out with us as part of our listener appreciation night, will be coming your way. So Josh, without further ado, there is a college football coach out there that, like I said, his team just got absolutely worked over the weekend. And he was asked a question from a reporter about whether or not he had regrets over his roster construction heading into that game. Here is said head coach.
25: You're the gotcha guy. No, I don't. I don't, man. I regret being 0-1 right now. I regret that. What can you ask me that at the end of the season? You know, the season ain't over. I mean, we got one game, we got 11 more. What if we go 11-1? You promised me you asked me that then? Yeah. Okay, good. I'll answer it.
0: There you go. So that said college football head coach will come into focus a little bit later on in the show. We'll give away those pair of Astros tickets. So make sure that you're listening closely when they do that prompt for you to call at 713-212-5790. All right. In addition to hearing from random college football coaches, well, we also at least had Aaron Wilson hear from Nico Collins, who he caught up with a couple of weeks ago when the Texans were in Charlotte going through their combined practice with the Panthers. And Nico Collins, at the time, calling his shot with the Texans this season, saying that he believes it's going to be a special season. Now, I understand a lot of people when it comes to, you know, players saying this, coaches saying this. I mean, I get it all the time. I mean, it's one of those things that even us in the media, whenever you deal with teams, you will have people who even, you know, off the record, if you will be like, oh, you know, yeah, hey, you know, this is going to happen and that's going to happen. Oh, we're going to be a great team. Like almost kind of like trying to like goad you into like going into their talking points Which then it's one of those where as soon as that happens, I'm usually one of those people that's like, okay, I know what you're trying to do, and I'm not going to do your PR for you. Okay. Like, if you're bad, I'm going to say that you're bad. If you're great, I'm going to say that you're great. I mean, really, it's as fair as that. It's as fair as it can be that I'm not going to try to pee on y'all's feet and tell you that it's raining, especially too when things are looking bad. I think that I've got a pretty good track record of telling you how I view things. And I mean, if it influences you, great. If it doesn't, well, then obviously that's your decision too, as well. But I do appreciate hearing Nico Collins say the words special season, because I've talked about it before of Will Anderson Jr., where I believe it was during OTAs and he was talking to the team and he goes, how many of you guys think we can win the Super Bowl? And his immediate response to that was, I better have seen every single hand raised. Like, why else are we here if we're not doing this? Now, I understand certain people talk is cheap and it only takes you so far, but also too, can I introduce you to the power of positive thinking? That if you want to be able to get towards a goal, well, then you have to be able to be positive about being able to reach your goal. Positive about we're putting in the work. Positive about we've got the support that we need in order to be able to help us get to this point. I mean, the Astros finally won the World Series in 2017. How many times had we thought before, as Brian and Pearland brought up, 1998, we thought that team had it. They didn't. They lost in the divisional round. 2019, you were a game away with two of them back on your home field. I don't mean to rip old Band-Aids off, but in this case right here, well, that went straight up a scar. So we just reopened an old scar at that point because, yeah, that one hurt. That one sucked. That one wasn't great. And in 2022, you're able to get revenge on the baseball world. And you're able to tell everybody, hey, you thought that we were just a bunch of cheaters that couldn't win a World Series without it. Well, joke's on you now, because guess what? Now you got two of them staring at you up on that light stanchion out there in left center field. So go ahead and enjoy it when you come to Daikin Park and see it, because they ain't coming down. They're staying right there because they were earned. And I think most Astros fans would agree on that. But at least when it comes to the Texans, the burden of proof is absolutely on them, because the Rockets have done it. It's been over 30 years since they've done it, but they got two of them. Those banners don't come down. They stay up there. 1994, special year. I remember being in the building for it and seeing it. Every time I hear Tina Turner, Simply the Best, I always think about that night. And I was 8 years old at the time, but still, it's something that even 32 years later has stuck with me. Same deal also, too, with 1995. I mean, an unlikely team. Sixth seed heading into the playoffs. And then you're thinking, okay, hey, you've won a couple of nice series. Well, now you got the Spurs in the Western Conference Finals. Have fun with that. No, it was quickly. No, have fun with us going to San Antonio, being able to win both of these games. And yes, we stub our toe back in Houston, but then we'll come back here and win. And then we'll take game six back in Houston and be able to face an Orlando Magic team that nobody's given us any opportunity against. And then Nick Anderson missed some free throws and you're able to sweep them. And you got Matt Thomas, as he's doing the PA there at the Summit at the time, introducing the Orlando Magic into, I believe it was game three that they introduced them. Matt's going to text me if I'm wrong, but small world playing. It's a small world after all. Memories, right? We all enjoy it. We all love it. The Texans have not had that. Texans don't have a proud history when it comes to this organization whatsoever. I mean, yeah, we remember 2011 when they finally kicked in the door and made the playoffs with TJ Yates as their quarterback, but you had a defense that was unreal that season. JJ Watt is a rookie. We remember that pick six against the Bengals. It was fun times, no question. You've had fun times in the wild card round. You've never had fun times beyond that. The closest opportunity you had and the best you ever felt was heading into that playoff game last year against the Patriots. I thought there was zero chance they were losing that game. And then quickly you started to realize, nope, we're making life way too hard on ourselves and we're not going to win this game. And that's the way that it played out. But at least being able to have that belief in yourself is massive, because it's got to start somewhere. You've got to be able to have people in that building that keep your eye on the prize, that tell you, hey, we're doing the right things. Continue doing this. We've got the guys in this locker room. Is it going to be pretty all throughout the year? No, this team's not going to go 17-0. As a matter of fact, they're probably going to lose at least one game this year that we look back on and we're like, how the hell did you lose to the Washington Commanders? Or how the hell did you lose in London to the Jaguars? Whoever it is, We're going to have that reaction sometime during this season. But I also think, though, too, as I've continued to tell y'all, this is the absolute best that I've ever felt about a Texans team heading into a season, because for the life of me, I mean, I understand the offensive line isn't proven, but at least for the first time in a really long time, I feel like that you have at least five guys that you can count on that offensive line. And if you don't, then I feel like that you've got guys behind them that can come in and be able to provide and be able to give you a good group of five up there. That's about the only question that I have with this team. Maybe linebacker depth outside of Azeez Al-Shaair and Henry Toutou. But again, I think these are kind of things that almost with a magnifying glass that you got to kind of look for and see what are some perceived weaknesses. And I know that some of you out there are going to say that it's C.J. Stroud. I'm a believer in C.J. Stroud. And I think that this offseason kind of was a little bit of a turning of a corner for C.J. Stroud. I don't think he had maturity issues or anything like that. I just think at a certain point that you also have to realize that there's another step to take in the NFL, and that it took him a couple of years to kind of realize the work that goes into making sure that you can take that next step. I think he put in said work over the offseason. So when I hear players like Nico Collins say things like this and that he can feel the energy amongst the team, it fires me up for the season. It gets me excited about what this team can accomplish, because I do absolutely think that this is a team that's going to be playing on championship weekend for the AFC crown. They have the team to be able to do it. I think that they will be there. You look at everybody else in the AFC, and me and Josh kind of went through a little bit of the exercise a little bit earlier. Do I necessarily think that the Buffalo Bills are a team that is going to be a massive threat to you? They could be there, but I think that you are a better football team than the Buffalo Bills are. A lot of people believe in the Baltimore Ravens this year, and you've never beat Lamar Jackson. Again, you haven't done something until you do it. And the Texans, I do think, are plenty capable of being able to beat Lamar Jackson and the Baltimore Ravens. You can go on down the list. New England Patriots, Cincinnati Bengals, the Kansas City Chiefs, if they're back, the Los Angeles Chargers. All of these teams I look at, and I don't necessarily say, okay, you're not quite those guys. I think that now you can look at those teams and they can say, you know what, that's a damn good football team, and they're probably a little bit deeper than we are. Because for the job that Nick Caserio has done being able to build up this roster, you can't really go into this season saying, boy, you really kind of tried to stretch some things around here to make this work. Really, the only one that I could maybe look at is with the Jaden Higgins injury, of going out there and making the trade to get Kayshon Boutte, was one that you had probably some concerns about that receiver group because of Nico Collins and his injury history, and probably having to believe that he's going to miss a week or two sometime during this season. That happens. But I feel a lot better than I did pre-trade. I mean, if you were going into this season telling me that it was going to be Xavier Hutchinson, Jalen Knoll, I would have probably said, man, sounds like we're signing up for a little bit more of Dalton Schultz being your number two target on the field. And maybe that still plays out to be the case. But at least, I mean, believing that you can do it is the first step. Then it's the actual execution of it. And the Texans have been able to prove they can win close games. The Texans have been able to prove they can win huge games. And I understand what D'Amico Ryans, what the thought is with him and how he views the offense. But you heard what he said the other day of talking about the defense, where it was, well, we had to go out there and we had to prove it. Well, the offense, you got to go out there and you got to prove it. And I think that they will this season. Again, with all of the moves that they made this offseason, I appreciate Nico Collins saying things like this. And I appreciate it when I hear it from any of the Texans players, because you should feel that way about this team. Now it's about, as D'Amico Ryans said the other day, it's about doing it. And no time like the present to be able to try to prove that you are that team. You are those people. That's what it is. Remember, Braves beat the Astros in 2021, and you had Jock Peterson saying, we are those, you know what's, can't say it, FCC. Just took my FCC training, so you know, just want to make sure we're on the right side of the law here. But that's kind of the way that you got to feel, that there's nobody out there that when we play like who we are, that can beat you. And that's up to the Texans this year. Go ahead, Josh.
1: I was just going to say the Ravens are that team for me, where you remember that Christmas Day game where they were blown out just before the game barely even started. I just, seeing them take just take down Lamar Jackson and win that game. That's a big concern for me. But it doesn't matter if you don't meet them in the playoffs. But you brought up Nico Collins. We know that they won the game against the Bills last year. He had three catches on three targets for 55 yards. Do you think that's enough this year when they open up?
0: You know what? I'm glad that you brought that up, too, because that has been a talking point that has been going around already, emanating from Buffalo this week. And it's kind of one of those that you want to try to find out, okay, is there a point there? We'll have that for you as we continue. It is the Dan Matthews Show, hanging out with you on a Wednesday, Sports Talk 790.
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8: There's a disabled vehicle tying up a center lane, 6th in the West Loop, northbound at Westheimer. Traffic is slow, backed up to West Park. I-45, the North Freeway, northbound at Louetta. That accident's cleared out of the way. All lanes reopened. And an accident's tying up the frontage road, I-10, the Baytown East Freeway, westbound at Mercury. I'm Joe Barnett in the 24-hour traffic center.
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0: It is the Dan Matthews Show, Sports Talk 790. Coming up here in about 10 minutes, going to be giving you that prompt to give us a call at 713-212-5790. And if you got the correct answer for one Joshua Jordan, well then, two Astros tickets next Tuesday night for our 790 Listener Appreciation Night out there at Daikin Park could be yours. So keep your ears open for that, and we will have it for you. As you got the Stros taking on the Phillies tonight, second game of the series. They win last night 6-5 and trying to be able to make it at least a series win. Going to be a tough one tonight. Hunter Brown on the mound against Christopher Sanchez for the Phils. 4:30 Astros on deck, going to be coming your way. You also have the Texans on the practice field getting ready for the Bills on Sunday. And you have NFL football firing up tonight. Patriots Seahawks coming your way as the NFL season gets underway. All right, so I don't know who Dan Mitchell is, but he is at least verified NFL content creator. And judging by his, avatar is what you call it on Twitter. It's 2026. I should probably know exactly what the actual term is. But he's got a Bills hat on in the little caricature drawing of him. So Bills injured players in 23-19 loss last season to the Texans. Unavailable before the game. Dalton Schultz was out there. Another Dalton that plays tight end, Dalton Kincaid, which, by the way, Dalton Schultz, he did give me confirmation. His parents are big Patrick Swayze fans. So Dalton from the movie Roadhouse, the original one, not the horse crap that they put out with Jake Gyllenhaal and Conor McGregor, any of those things. No, the actual good one, the double deuce, like the actual double deuce right there. You know, of what's his name? Brad Wesley. Was that his name? Brad Wesley there, you know, trying to run the town there. I gave these people a life. I gave them homes. And this is how they repay me? Well, yeah, because Dalton showed up and he was able to show you. Guess what, Brad? People are tired of your crap. But anyway, so Dalton Kincaid was out with a hamstring. Curtis Samuel was out with an elbow and a neck. Mecole Hardman, calf, placed on the IR. Fedarian Mathis, defensive tackle, shoulder, inactive. Keon Coleman, inactive, healthy scratch. Jamarcus Ingram, inactive. And then Chase Lunt, who is an offensive tackle for them, didn't play. And then playing through injury or hurt during the course of the game. He mentions that Josh Allen was hurt with the left shoulder, played through it, no missed snaps. Khalil Shakir, concussion evaluation, cleared and returned. Deion Dawkins, as he had gone through the protocol and then cleared to return, but then later went into the protocol. Spencer Brown, shoulder, tried to play through, didn't finish. Terrell Bernard, elbow, left in the third quarter, did not return. Maxwell Harrison, concussion, did not return. Christian Benford, A.J. Epinesa, who cleared and returned, and in fullback Reggie Gilliam, brief evaluation, returned quickly. To which one person's response to it from the Texans side was, all I really take from this tweet is that the Texans beat you up. And, I mean, at least with that, that is something that you could take from it. But it seems like that's a talking point in Buffalo this week, where I've told you that at least there is one that I guarantee you today, which I'm assuming it's today, that Josh Allen is going to meet with the media is, hey, you haven't had any good trips down there. As a matter of fact, you've had one out of four times you've played them down there. And the other four times that you've played against them, which he's 1-4 against them, it has not gone well for you. So there is that one. But is that really a talking point that Bills fans are trying to hang on here? Is that, oh, we didn't beat the Texans because we were hurt?
1: Sounds like it. Sounds like an excuse to me. But here's the thing where I'm kind of curious. The Bills are favored in this game, and the game's here in Houston, favored by 1.5. I'm just wondering, is this just because they have the better quarterback? Is it that simple?
0: I would have to believe so. I mean, I would have to believe that probably on the national front, because I think there are people who look at the Texans and it is a little bit of fool me once, shame on me kind of deal. Fool me twice, shame on you, or whatever the saying goes. You get the point. I'm almost wondering if that's kind of a little bit of the way that it starts off. But I'm going to be curious when we have Lee Sterling on Friday where that line is, because the sharp money hasn't come in yet. Sharp money doesn't really start coming in until about Thursday or Friday. So if that's the case, I would probably have to guess that it flips to Texans -1.5. Like I really think that the home crowd, very first game out the gate, that both teams are healthy. And as I've said, first-time head coach, Joe Brady. I mean, a lot of people believe in him. Otherwise, he wouldn't be a head coach up there. I still just think that the built-in advantage is with the Texans playing on their home field with the roster that they've got that's fully healthy.
1: I think some of the handicappers, maybe the public, probably a little gun-shy to back C.J. Stroud until they see him bounce back. And the other thing, defending C.J. just a little bit, he hasn't had an experienced offensive coordinator in his career yet. So maybe this is the year that he finally gets a little help in that aspect. And I know he was good his rookie year, but they figured that out, and that's why they moved on from Bobby Slowick. So I think he has that working for him. But, yeah, I think that's part of it, Dan, is the public, the handicappers. They got to see that C.J. Stroud is recovered from what he showed in the playoffs.
0: Yeah, some of the Texan fans' responses, one of them, no one is reading all that, bro. Just put the fries in the bag. Another one, I love pathetic excuse-making. The best part is the entire second half of this list is just saying that the Texans beat the hell out of the Bills during that game. And Texans had no significant injuries in that game and didn't start their second-string quarterback to put up a crappy stat line. I'm glad we don't live in a society where men use excuses for failure. Let's see. Allen has had 8 months to play the injury card. If he's not ready, it's 100% on him, play or don't. But bitching about it has no credibility. So there you go. See, I like when college football Twitter starts to make its way into NFL Twitter. And in the age of social media, it's usually what it eventually devolves to. And in this case, it seems like that's the case. So I like it. Have a little, you know, banter back and forth. One thing, though, is people, I think, know that part of the iHeartRadio family of stations here, 94.5. So Rod Ryan is a big Buffalo Bills guy. Before Sunday, I am going to ask him, I do want to see a table jump. I do want to see somebody jump off a truck, go through a table, and see how it goes for them. I do want to find out where that's going to happen. I've been told numerous times, like I think where the old Astroworld is, I think that's where one of the Bills Mafia parties are, and I'm not going to go across that bridge and go over there, but I do want to see one in person.
1: How can you not?
0: Well, I mean, I'm not going to be doing it.
1: That's God,
0: for,
1: no.
0: Yeah, that's for damn sure. I mean, I would think that probably even remotely getting close to agreeing to do it would have to incur a few drinks being had before then. That makes me believe, oh, okay, this will be just fine. And in the moment with the adrenaline and everything, you'd probably be fine. But then the next morning would be hell. So if you saw me come in here with a limp, table, huh? Yeah, it won.
1: Broken hip. I don't see how those people don't kill themselves doing that.
0: Oh my God, man. Look at that. Look at that black, purple, and blue on your hip right there. That ain't any good. Yeah, I don't want that life. Hey, real quick here too. I know that a lot of people have also been paying attention to what's happening with LSU versus the SEC. Well, a couple of different reports out there now. The SEC's federal court hearing that was supposed to happen today has been pushed to a later date. As tensions have been, quote, cooled following LSU's decision to not roster former NFL players, which they weren't former NFL players. I don't know why we continue to do this. Ross Dellinger also adding, that was from Yahoo, who was aggregating Pete Thamel. The hearing's continuance not only follows LSU's decision to finalize its football roster without pro players, but LSU President Wade Roos and SEC Commissioner Greg Sankey held positive calls recently as the school makes efforts to de-escalate the situation. I'm almost wondering, too, if part of that said de-escalation escalation has been, hey, Lane, no more wisecracks about. Because let's be honest here. When you made that comment on Saturday, you had to wonder what was going to be the follow-up from that. Like, where it's just kind of like, oh, okay, you're not taking this seriously. We'll make you take this seriously. So, yeah, I mean, I think that that was part of the decision, which, by the way, too, is we had Matt Moscona on with us last week from ESPN 104.5. Now LSU might be dealing with stuff on their own with, I mean, at least making it seem like they were going to roster those guys. And because of the court order, they would have to. So now, I mean, I got to believe some settlements will be paid out, because the thought is that those guys will now sue for damages of not being able to come back and play. So legal ease, it just continues on. That's why a legal expert would be nice here on the Dan Matthews Show on Sports Talk 790. See, because that's, there's two things that I cannot stand when it comes to people who try to speak about things they don't know. And some people would think that it's medicine. Not necessarily. Is people who have no understanding of basic economics and try to tell you about something being economically done. And the other is, coming from a family of attorneys, is people who try to interpret the law legally without having that background. It drives me nuts. But anyway, all right. The chance to win the tickets, that's coming your way also too as well. As the college football weekend came to a close, well, it wasn't LSU that was necessarily the one that had everybody hating him. We'll talk about that as we close things out on a Wednesday edition of the Dan Matthews Show, Sports Talk 790.
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8: A center lane remains blocked with a disabled vehicle. 610 the West Loop, northbound at Westheimer. Traffic is slow, backed up to 69, the Southwest Freeway. I-45, the North Freeway, northbound at Louetta. That wreck is cleared. All lanes reopen. And an accident still tying up the frontage road. I-10, the Baytown East Freeway, westbound at Mercury. I'm Joe Barnett in the 24-hour traffic center.
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13: Danny, did you ever donate that historic Alamo document you bought?
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14: Remember the Alamo, Clara.
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14: And God bless Texas.

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10: Oh, good pull by you. It's the Dan Matthews Show, Sports Talk 790. It's one of TP's underrated tracks. I'm a big Tom Petty guy, even though he was a Florida guy. Anyway, you got the Astros getting ready for the Phillies tonight. 4:30 Astros on deck for that. Bills are going to be up for the Texans Sunday to get week one of the regular season started over at Reliant Stadium. And finally, now is your time to call 713-212-5790. Again, it's 713-212-5790. What college football coach did we play audio from earlier in this segment? If you got that answer, two Astros tickets to next Tuesday night's listener appreciation night over at Daikin Park are going to be in your possession. Give the answer of what college football coach I played audio from earlier in this hour, and you'll get those tickets. Again, 713-212-5790 is the way to be able to get in and get those tickets. All right, so clearly, like I said, I mean, LSU dealing with their own issues with the SEC, which if you didn't hear me mention it in the last segment, the hearings continuance is been delayed as the is going to be rescheduled at another date, according to John Talty of AL.com. And a huge part of that is because last night LSU finalized their roster. They didn't put any of the players that were in either a pro camp or a mini camp on the roster. So just not going to fight that battle anymore. And apparently, according to Ross Dellinger, that LSU president Wade Roos and SEC commissioner Greg Sankey have had some positive conversations. And maybe it's a little bit of, all right, hey, you know, I did this. Oh, yeah, you did this. Okay, you know, we get it. We're past it now. So it doesn't look like LSU out of the SEC is going to happen. Sorry, Matt and Ross. Ross especially, because I'm sure you're probably hoping to make sure that they're out of your way so then Texas could make a clean run to getting to the college football playoff. But obviously over the weekend, I mean, LSU was incredibly impressive against Clemson. But the Michigan and Western Michigan fallout continues. I love how this is obviously devolved, where now you've got the conferences putting out statements about how that was handled. Because if you didn't watch the end of that game, of course, Western Michigan is up at the time 7-6 on Michigan, and Bryce Underwood throws a pass deep into the end zone, goes through the back of the end zone and is incomplete, and you're thinking to yourself, okay, the game is over. The NBC time clock that they had synced up hours before the game with the actual time clock on the field had triple zeros, which the Big Ten and the crew that was out there said that, no, there's 1 second left on the clock. So they put that 1 second back up there. Underwood is able to throw it into the end zone. This time it's caught, touchdown. Michigan wins. Their fans rush the field, which, I mean, I don't know of any Michigan fan out there that would feel good after winning a national title here in this town a few years ago of rushing the field after you beat Western Michigan. But the best part of all of this are the memes that have come out after it. Like, I saw one where there was a guy that's walking through a crosswalk, and it was clearly an AI-generated video. I love that now with videos, how everybody will then go to Grok. Hey, Grok, is this real? Like, one of them. Where in another one that I saw of somebody saying, when my mom asked me, is this real or is this AI? And it's a dog riding a bicycle. What do you think? If the dog is pedaling the bike, yes, it's not real. So anyway, the video that they had was a guy going through a crosswalk in Ann Arbor and saying that this is a crosswalk in Ann Arbor where it's counting down, of course, and it gets down to one and it stays on one as it's going all the way through. I mean, Josh, I'm sure you saw the end of that game and, I mean, just the craziness that happens because of it. But it also just goes to show you, too, where why do we have this issue at a certain point? Like, how do you not have everything with all of the money that's in it? Like, for years with spotting the football. Oh, I didn't get a good look at it. Just put a damn chip in the ball and have it GPS tracked of where it is. Like, is that really so hard to ask? Are we really asking a ton here?
11: I've been banging the drum for that for years, man. By the way, James was our winner today, too.
10: Oh, shout out to James. You got the correct answer. Dabo Sweeney, of course, Clemson's head coach. We got 11 games left. I mean, come on, man. We can go 11-1. Dabo, you're not going 11-1. As a matter of fact, that team that I saw on Saturday night, they've got good players, but they are a far shell of what they used to be. This is going to be the end of Dabo Sweeney at Clemson.
11: Wow, calling your shot. Yeah. Oh, just quickly, Kevin was our winner yesterday.
10: Okay.
11: So there you go.
10: Well, there you go. Kevin and James. I mean, maybe huge King of Queens fans right there. But anyway, we're going to be hanging out with us. Looking forward to meeting both of y'all, and we're going to give you one more chance. Again, tomorrow going to be a short show, so we'll give you that opportunity again on Friday, and we'll find a way to be able to keep you on your toes and keep you listening. But, I mean, just again, I mean, of some of these things where I understand. And there's also a part of me, though, that doesn't understand of, oh, we got to have the human element. Why? There's way too much on the line in certain cases. Like, if you can get the call right, get the call right one way or another. Baseball with the ABS challenge system, I think that's about as perfect as it can be. It's in the strike zone or it's not. I mean, there is no in-between here of trying to figure that out, and seems like they continue to try to figure these things out. All right. Well, anyway, that's going to do it for us here on a Wednesday edition of the show. Huge shout-out to Kevin, James, our ticket winners this week. Again, going to give you one more chance on Friday. Get deeper into the Texans and Bills tomorrow, and obviously, too, hoping we're talking an Astros sweep. So for young Joshua Jordan, I'm Dan Matthews, the A-Team. Adam Clanton, Adam Wexler coming your way next. We'll talk to you in 20 hours. Goodbye now.
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12: Your News Radio 740 forecast, scattered showers and thunderstorms, high 88, partly cloudy tonight, low 78.
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0: Welcome into a Wednesday edition of the A-Team. It's Sports Talk 790. Oh, man. You know what I just did? I was printing something, Wex, and I left my my drink on the printer. And I really need it because it's going to get knocked off.
1: You're not going to like this.
0: You're not going to talk, are you?
1: No, there's an easy solution for that.
0: Yeah, I walk out and go get it. It's right around the corner.
1: Things.
0: I had to print this.
1: No, you don't.
0: Here's the problem.
1: We have the same job.
0: I'm doing the whole. No, we do not have the same job. It's very different.
1: Hey, everybody. How you guys doing? It's Wednesday. Get these two idiots off the radio and back into their apartment where they can argue with each other.
0: Listen, we're not Bert and Ernie, but I am going through the fall allergies right now.
1: Worst apartment ever.
0: It was.
1: All it is a room, a kitchen, and a bathtub.
0: With a duck. A rubber duck.
1: Texans practice today. Astros are playing again today. I got the full preseason NBA schedule. Like every sport, dominating the airwaves. Love to be with you. And of course, there is an NFL game to be played later on this evening. So looking forward to laying out our thoughts on the upcoming NFL season. Sure, we could cheat and let tonight's game be played and let tomorrow night's game be played. And then come in on Friday and tell you how we think everything's going to play out. Which, to a certain extent, we will do. However, we also have some things to say today before the season begins. And it does begin tonight. The Texans were on the practice field earlier today. It was something I took pride in during my 12 years of schooling. Perfect attendance for the Texans.
0: 12 years?
1: That anyone cares about. I was in school before first grade, and I was also in school after grade.
0: Doctor.
1: I don't think people, some profs take attendance in college, although it seems silly. And a few people took attendance at preschool and kindergarten, but it's also unnecessary. 1 through 12, winning the perfect attendance certificate where they ask you what your name is and they write your name on it and then they hand it back to you is awesome. But the Texans had told us over the last couple of weeks since training camp and preseason came to a conclusion, they expected a pretty healthy group when they got back on the practice field, at least in front of our eyes. Brevin Jordan out there practicing today. Wade Woodaz with his wrapped-up thumb out there practicing. Jadeveon Clowney, Trent Brown, Noah Whittington, Jawar Jordan, etc. Some of those players part of their 17-player practice squad. But as a team heading into Game 1, barring something happening at Thursday's practice or Friday's walkthrough, they should be a pretty healthy group to choose from on who they want to get on the field and try to take down the presumed favorite in the AFC. The Texans have the first crack at the team most people think is going to win the AFC. So that's a great place to start. Great place to start for the Astros is where they have been since the end of July. First place. Had a chance to extend their lead because they took care of their own business. They only extended their lead off of a team that is falling further and further out of we're going to make the playoffs contention. The Seattle-Texas game last night, all Rangers, 10-5 the final. Astros game, 6-5 the final. Lots of drama, but the Astros did what they needed to do, and they did it in a very unique way to them. The top of the order, not so much. Everybody else, almost everything. Home runs from Dalton Varsho on a three-hit night, a home run from Christian Walker to put them up 3-0 in the second inning, a moonshot home run from Cam Smith, and typical Wisniewski, you have a chance to win this game with only 9 outs remaining because of his work. Figuring out the bullpen each game without Steven Okert looks a lot like Blue Ball, Abreu, and Hader will be what it is.
0: Don't forget Souza.

0: if you know how sometimes you go into a series and you look at the matchups pitching wise and you say to yourself, well, all right, get these two games because that's the game you're probably not going to get. I have a bad feeling about tonight's game just based on the fact Hunter Brown's going and he's been filthy. The last time out, it was great. All good. But if you can't hit the opposing pitcher, it's not going to necessarily matter. And this guy tonight is fantastic.
1: Love semantics. You know that, right?
0: Yep.
1: So what did you say? If you can't hit that pitcher,
0: mm-hmm.
1: his numbers, ERA 2.58, phenomenal. 16 wins. They won 13 of his last 15 decisions. He started the All-Star game. He's been unbelievable this year. He's one of the best pitchers in the National League. The only thing teams have been able to do to him is hit him. His batting average against is 2.50. Among the top 27 pitchers in the majors in ERA, he's obviously one of them. He's the easiest to hit. He has the worst batting average. I mean, literal to hit, not score, beat, win, all that stuff.
0: Just make contact.
1: But giving up, no, get a hit. A 2.50 batting average against is the absolute worst. It ranks 27 out of 27, and he's given up the fifth most hits in the majors. Most of the pitchers at the top of we've given up the most hits this year aren't good. He's elite, but he does give up a lot of hits. He does have traffic. He's just been really good at getting away with it. He and Jesus Luzardo are two of the six pitchers in the majors that have 200 or more strikeouts. They will not see Luzardo, thankfully, but their progression of pitching in this series is just as you described. Last night's starter had pitched very well, but he's easily had the worst season among them, and they got to him to the tune of 10 hits and 5 runs. Today's pitcher, very, very good. Tomorrow's pitcher, great pedigree, awesome season, should have been an All-Star, and has had some ups and downs since. But Zach Wheeler and Christopher Sanchez are the start of a playoff rotation that could very easily have you not needing to play the other game if it's a wild card series, which they are headed for right now, or just needing Jesus Luzardo, one of the other best pitchers in the National League, to close it out for you. The Phillies can pitch as a starting group. And the Astros got to their starting pitcher yesterday.
0: Yeah, and I guess that's why that's probably the biggest or most surprising aspect of last night's victory. And not forget who it came against. This is more about and has been more about the Astros' offense of late. And specifically, Yordan Alvarez, who's just picking the worst possible time if you want to win the Triple Crown to go into a prolonged slump.
1: He already told us he didn't care about that, and now he's showing us.
0: I don't know if he's meaning to show us.
1: He's currently in line to win a single crown.
0: Yeah.
1: He is currently barely leading the batting average race. He's at 311, 307 for Simpson, Chandler Simpson, and then now Yandy Diaz is not far behind either. He no longer leads in RBI. That's Pete Alonso. He no longer leads in home runs. That's Junior Caminero.
0: I hate that Pete Alonso came over to the American League this year.
1: I do, too, because he's good. Glad that the Orioles still aren't winning a whole lot, and they didn't yesterday either, even with what he did. He's going to turn into having a typical Pete Alonso season. He's going to drive in well over 100 runs. He's probably going to hit it in the neighborhood of 38, 40 home runs. He's a couple back of Yordan right now, and he's going to strike out in the neighborhood of 180 times. That's what he does. I mean, Kyle Schwarber could set the major league record this year in strikeouts while leading the majors in homers.
0: That's the, when they put that graphic up of him and Yordan yesterday, it's the first thing that jumped off the page or screen at me. I'm just like, God, yeah, you're going to get 40 home runs, but good Lord, he's going to strike out like all the time.
1: And he walks a ton. Like, he's actually a good leadoff hitter, one you wouldn't believe because he strikes out so much. But yeah, Alonso could have an OPS. It's now getting closer and closer to 900, well over 850. He's a really good player. He was a really good player for the Mets. He was arguably the best really good player for the Mets. It wasn't Lindor, and it wasn't somebody else, and they had just gotten Juan Soto, and they decided they weren't in the Pete Alonso game anymore. They kept
0: him. Which is crazy, because they just spend money like it's going out of style.
1: Yep. I mean, he's pretty standard stuff. This is what he does almost every single year, and now he's an American League player, so it's just one more player the Astros have to deal with, but he's, and his team currently on the outside looking into the playoff picture, and probably like the Mariners are going to stay there.
0: And I hate to say it, the day after he hit a bomb, and it was a bomb, talking about Christian Walker, but Pete Alonso is probably what the Astros, I wouldn't say were hoping to get when they signed Christian Walker, because I still think Pete Alonso is a better player. And the numbers, you know, are just, they just exceed Christian Walker's in most seasons. But let's just say Pete Alonso light is what the Astros were probably hoping for.
1: Yeah, I mean, Pete Alonso has the same season every year. Christian Walker had a Pete Alonso season.

0: once in Arizona, and that was 4 years ago. His last three seasons are almost identical. Last three seasons right now for Christian Walker, he has either 24, 25, or 26 doubles. The last three seasons for Christian Walker, he has either 25, 26, or 27 home runs. OPS has dipped each of those years a little bit, but he pretty much is the same player. He is also a gold glove caliber first baseman. Alonso's not quite that. And for this team, with their penchant for errant throws from shortstop, he's a huge asset to the defense.
1: Yeah.
0: I mean, he has saved them 25 outs this year, maybe. You know, an out, a couple outs a month.
1: That's probably conservative, honestly.
0: It's just it matters. It's the, you know, guys in the outfield chasing down balls like Jake Meyers used to do. Those matter. As you've watched the last couple of weeks with Dalton Varsho, who is a very, very good center fielder, a gold glove winning center fielder. He doesn't chase down balls quite as well as Jake Meyers. He throws the ball a lot better than he does, but there's plays you can see where this guy might make and that guy might not. And I still wouldn't, again, you're playing the right guy and you have the right guy out there, but you can see a difference. You'd see a difference if anybody else was playing first base. I expect Joe Spada will have Christian Walker in tonight's lineup, behind Hunter Brown, who's been awesome over the last couple of starts. He's been really good for a long stretch, but he's been spectacular over his last couple of starts. So we'll see their lineup. The Phillies is already posted. I'll get into some of what the Texans do need to do. We'll hear from Will Anderson, CJ Stroud, and D'Amico Ryans all within the next hour and a half over at the facility, and of course, we're your unofficial Southwest pregame home for Patriots Seahawks.
1: It's here. It's here. It's Christmas Day. It's Christmas afternoon for a football fan. So yeah, all of that coming up here on a Wednesday edition of the program that will end early to give way to Astros Phillies Game 2.
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9: A right lane remains blocked for the wreck. I-45, the North Freeway northbound at Cypresswood. Traffic is slow, backed up to FM 1960. 69, the East Texas Freeway northbound exit ramp to the Sam Houston Tollway. That's blocked with a wreck. And 610, the West Loop northbound at Westheimer. Disabled vehicles cleared out of the way. Traffic still slow, backed up to 69, the Southwest Freeway. I'm Joe Barnett in the 24-hour traffic center.
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1: Wednesday edition of the A-Team, Sports Talk 790. Just like to put this out there because I can. Thanks for nothing, Mariners. You're absolutely useless. You can't do anything other than beat the Astros this season. You can't beat the Rangers.
0: It's pretty amazing that this division, even though now these teams are getting further and further separated, one team owns the other, and then that team owns the other, and then that team owns the other this year. It's very, very clear. All those season series have long since been determined. They just won their eighth game against the Mariners this year in 11 opportunities. They got the two more games today and tomorrow. The Astros have lost 9 of 11 games to the Mariners. They've got the two at the end of the season. And obviously the Astros dominated the Rangers, winning 9 of the 13 games against them this season. It's a good reason for the Astros to feel good about the position they're in, because the team closest to them still has to pass them in order to make the playoffs over them. Both of these teams could still make the playoffs, by the way, because of how close together the Guardians, White Sox, Astros, and Rangers are. It's just a matter of there's so many other teams still in the mix for those wild card spots. I really do think, while the Astros and most of us are mostly focused on this division race, and then I think secondarily the chance to catch the White Sox, and I think the third thing you're looking at is, if the Astros just win and just don't win enough to catch the White Sox or win enough to hold off the Rangers, well, can they still make the playoffs via the wild card? And they are in good position still to do that because it's 74-71. They're still a half game better than the Guardians. And like the Rangers, the Guardians don't hold the tiebreaker over the Astros. The White Sox don't hold the tiebreaker over the Astros. The majority of these teams we're talking about do not. Now, the Blue Jays are 500, so they're obviously in the mix. And the Orioles probably aren't. Maybe you could say there are three teams fighting for one spot in the wild card race. And then if you want to add the White Sox and Astros and say five teams are fighting for the final three spots, that's probably what we're looking at. White Sox, Astros, Guardians, Blue Jays, Rangers. Everybody else is at least four games out of the playoffs right now, with most teams having 17 to play. The three teams in this division do have exactly 17 games to play. The Astros have a chance to get to four games over 500 again. They still are doing more than enough to distance themselves from those that are chasing them. Last 10 games, Rangers have played the same as the Astros. They've gained three additional games on the Rangers. They just keep kind of making it work without being clearly really good. They're only three games over 500. They've played 145 times. It's pretty clear what kind of team they have played like to this date, and that is average. But average is good enough to have them in this position. When they get the starting pitching, they've been in a really good spot. And for the last several games, you've had Wisniewski go seven and then six yesterday. You had Lambert go seven. You have Hunter give you 6 6.2 in each of his last two starts. You're not sure what you're going to get most of the other days, but now three of the five and a half, six spots in the rotation have done their job more, way more often than not. And you can probably make it through the end of the season and would love to have five more days off just with that happening. As long as somebody comes through. We got 17 games to get it figured out for Yordan Alvarez, because this is not Astros playoff winning baseball. You can't count on everybody else, unfortunately. They have to count on him when they get to the postseason. I think they can get there if he stays like he is. But another 0 for 5. He's only gone 0 for 5 four times this year, but he's done it twice in the last 10 days.
1: It's just in, like, you going back to the teams beating up on each other, basically. It reminds me of, it's not a hamster wheel. I'm trying to think of the analogy that it would be most appropriate, because it's just these three teams, and then the other two are the also-rans, although...
0: Neither of whom have the Astros dominated.
1: No, far from it, as a matter of fact. This win last night, I don't want to say I expected it, but this is what the Astros do this year. They beat up on the good teams. Or at least win against them.
0: They play really, these games against the White Sox, the games against the Diamondbacks, and now this first game against the Phillies, the three most recent series against teams of this caliber, they've been remarkably similar. I mean, they've now just played three consecutive one-run games. Their games against the White Sox weren't all that different than this. It's, you know, Josh Hader to pile up the number of saves he has this year in such a short period of time, because this is what they do. They're not going to score 10 runs very often. And finally, for the last 4 months, they're not going to give up 10 runs very often.
1: Even when they're up 5-0, you can't be comfortable.
0: I mean, they put five runs on the board quickly. Varsho's additional run later in the game was kind of huge, as it turned out. It was exceptionally huge. But yeah, they've had a bunch of games where, it looks like they're really going to get to this guy, and then they kind of just stop, and that's all they have for the day. But six runs in any game for a team that averages what they do is awesome. Those are games you got to win, and they did.
1: And again, going back to the Mariners, their starting rotation, remember how we felt about their starting rotation this time last year? You can say whatever you want to say about the Astros had just an insane amount of injuries, and that allowed the Mariners to sneak into winning the division on the last weekend of the season, basically, because despite all of the injuries the Astros were dealing with, they were still right there until the Seattle Mariners swept them in that final season. But their pitching staff... And this goes back to when they traded for Luis Castillo, who's no longer there anymore. It looked like it was set for the future. It looked like they were going to be, if nothing else, they would have a dominant four-man rotation for the next 5 years. And that very same rotation has been happening in last night. Just mediocre at best. And I'm talking about even the really good, like Kirby. I never would have thought we'd have this kind of season from him.
0: Everybody in their rotation had a worse year this year.
1: Mm-hmm.
0: It's as simple as that. Nobody's been unbelievably bad, but they're all pitching worse, each one of them. Bryce Miller's having a worse season. Brian Wu's having a worse season. George Kirby's having a worse season. Luis Castillo was dreadful and then traded. And even Logan Gilbert, who's been very good this year, he's having a worse season. It's really, it's hard to imagine not one guy from one year to the next with how good these I think these pitchers are really, really good. They just all decided to, hey, we're going to have worse season.
1: And then Cal Raleigh goes in the tank. Julio is actually...
0: The Cal Raleigh thing, just to note it, since I know you'll like this number, the Mariners have obviously not gotten much from him this year. He's not anything like he was last year. He's sitting now with a 675 OPS. Julio Rodriguez's OPS this year is 689. It is almost exactly the same as Cal Raleigh's. And we've been bagging on Cal Raleigh all season long. He's obviously played a little bit better this month. That's why the numbers have gone way up. He was in the 500s most of the year. But people are going to look at this at the end of the season and realize their offensive players were just like their pitchers.
1: Correct.
0: This is the worst season of Rodriguez's career. It's the worst season of Raleigh's career. It's the worst season, I think, of Josh Naylor's career, J.P. Crawford. And I mean, the only one that is not in that group is a Rosarena, who probably will not be patrolling the Mariners outfield in any future season. See, I'm trying to figure out a way to say in 2027, but I don't want to say that because nobody's going to be patrolling the Mariners outfield in 2027.
1: Or anyone else's.
0: But he's out of contract after this year. He's a free agent. They've given no indication they want to give him the money. I think he and his agency knows he can get elsewhere. So the Mariners are going to go from winning the division. Is that what they did last year?
1: Sort of.
0: And then they're going to miss the playoffs this year.
1: Mm-hmm.
0: And then that offseason, they're going to say, yeah, we don't need our best offensive player either.
1: Would it surprise you?
0: I'm telling you for a fact they're not going to have him back. So that won't surprise me. And it's very easy as the GM, who apparently can't get fired, to say, I mean, we know these guys. They you know, team effort. They all had a down year. They'll bounce back in 2028.
1: He is the Chris Ballard of MLB GMs.
0: Thank you, the Texans. Thank you, the Astros. Those are the holiday cards they send to the Indianapolis management team and the Seattle management team every single year. You only have four other teams in your division in baseball. You only have three other teams in your division in football. And one of those three teams and one of those four teams has a GM that just continues to put the Astros or Texans in a great position every year because of their refusal to be good at their job and their ownership group's refusal to make a change.
1: You know what else? And I said this last week. The Texans should probably go ahead and send that Christmas card to Amy Adams Strunk, too.
0: I mean, I don't want to use it as a crutch or an excuse, but they do make it easier. I mean, the Titans have had a couple of up years, the Tannehill, Derrick Henry years, the Vrabel years. But for the most part, they have not been super competitive over the last 15. The Colts had a short run. The Colts are actually the team with the longest division title drought in this division.
1: Well, they were owed that after their quarterback embarrassment of riches, not once, but twice.
0: Yeah, I would say probably once. It seemed like twice with Luck, but looking back on his career, it was nice, but it wasn't special.
1: Until he decided, nah, I don't want to do this anymore.
0: Well, he was getting beat up. I don't want to get beat up every day, just for the glory of playing in the NFL. But nonetheless, that's where things stand. It is an NFL game day for the first time in months with the game tonight. Got a game tomorrow. Texans and Bills on Sunday, as well as everybody else in this division coming up on Sunday. Was over at practice earlier today, so share a little bit of what was seen, although, again, it's not very much, and absolutely positively was seen by the media in a manner that will still protect the team. But halfway through this first hour, we will hit you next with Best of X.
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1: All right, football officially begins pro style tonight. And so what are you going to be eating while you're watching that rematch of the Super Bowl? 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
3: 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Remember the Alamo, Danny.
4: Remember the Alamo, Clara.
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0: couple things for you today here on Best of X. Also a note that as we obviously talk a little baseball this afternoon and drive you into the Astros on Deck show at 4:30 before their game against the Phillies. There's Rangers-Mariners baseball this afternoon. Their first pitch a little bit over half an hour away. A couple other afternoon games of note to the Astros playoff chase will also be on the horizon. So we'll continue to keep you in the loop on those types of things. But you know, social media is a fun place for those who like diving in the cesspool, as some might say. It's a great place to read the replies and comments, and that's usually what we bring to you here. Every once in a while, some of the people that dive into the numbers produce stuff you otherwise wouldn't find anywhere else. They're not necessarily writing articles. You certainly don't see a lot of that being discussed on your yell at each other television shows or politely talk to each other about semantics radio shows. But there are some interesting numbers. I didn't really truly hit you with it yesterday, but I have it today. I'll ask you this. Who do you think are the teams that had the fewest offensive touchdowns in the NFL last year? And I will give you a hint on who you should be guessing. Think about the worst teams in the league and guess them first.
1: Yeah, Jets.
0: Jets are there.
1: Titans.
0: Titans are there.
1: Raiders.
0: Raiders are there.
1: I think I got the top three picks in the draft.
0: Those are three of the top four in the worst way. They scored 24 offensive touchdowns for Titans, worst in the NFL. 25 for Vegas, second worst in the NFL. The Jets, Browns, and Saints, 26 or 28 touchdowns. Those are all the top five fewest offensive touchdowns in the NFL. Now, who do you think was next? There are a couple of teams. Minnesota's one, Carolina's the other. Who do you think scored the next fewest offensive touchdowns in the NFL in 2025 with 33 of them?
1: I feel like I should say Houston.
0: You should, if you like being correct.
1: I do.
0: So the Texans scored 33 touchdowns last year. Minnesota missed the playoffs. Carolina won a crappy division and did qualify for the playoffs. But the Saints, the Jets, the Browns, the Raiders, the Titans were fighting for what? You just said it. The top pick in the draft. While the Texans were fighting to reach the AFC title game with their terrible, no good, very bad offense last year, according to a lot of people, and certainly there are some numbers that back it up. 33 offensive touchdowns is not a great number, quite clearly. I just told you that. It's at the bottom of the league. Doesn't necessarily paint the entire offensive picture, because the very same person posted a different list, and it says offensive snaps when leading over the 18-week regular season, which teams had the ball on offense while the clock or the scoreboard showed them leading the football game. You're going to guess the same teams who are at the bottom of the list, and you're going to be right when you guess the Jets, the Saints, the Raiders, the Titans, the Panthers, the Browns. All at the bottom of the list. The worst teams in the NFL in terms of giving their offense the football while they're leading. The scoreboard says you're in front. You could play that way. You play from in front. Defense has to do this. You're getting to call plays knowing you lead in this game. There's no big comeback needed. There's no one touchdown different. You're leading. All the same teams are in the same spot on this list, except for Houston. Houston had 509 snaps last year when leading their football game. Here are the teams at the top of this list. The two teams that played in the Super Bowl were 1-2. Patriots were 1, mostly based on their crappy schedule.
1: Mm-hmm.
0: And the Seahawks were 2, mostly based on the fact that they're awesome and won the Super Bowl. Followed by the Jaguars, the Texans, the Rams, the Eagles, the Niners, the Chargers, the Broncos. All of basically the best teams in the NFL. So there's a little bit of balance to all of this. Now think about what we heard from D'Amico yesterday and anybody else who knows anything about football. He doesn't want to have only a dominant defense. And he doesn't want to have an offense that just don't turn it over. Just stay out of the way. Just don't mess it up for us. He wants a good offense. He wants them to play good offensive football, positive winning offensive football that's not reliant on the defense to overcome this or we've got to do that for them. What if they had that? I'm not telling you they do. I'm just allow yourself to dream. What if the Texans offense had the 12th highest scoring team in the league? What if instead of having Kyeme Fairbairn lead the league with 44 made field goals and the team lead the league with 48 made field goals, what if they make 37? And what if instead of scoring 33 offensive touchdowns, they score 41? Convert a field goal into a touchdown in half of your games. And now all of a sudden you're a top 12 scoring offense, not to mention how many points you still might get from Kalen Bullock and Sheldon Rankins and maybe even J.D. Clowney. Like, all of a sudden, you're not a pretty good team that probably wins the division. You're the best team in the AFC, arguably in the NFL. Not by having an offense that stays out of the way. By having an offense that's good, better than average, top half of the league, top 12 in the league.
1: You don't want to be the football version of the 2005 Astros. Oh my gosh, look at this elite pitching and defense they have. They might scratch a run or two across. Only one if Rodgers pitching that day. You better be perfect, Roger.
0: I mean, I think it's a little bit like that. I just think the NFL is a very different game. I mean, you'd have times where both teams are like that. I know baseball in the 80s is silly to bring up, so I guess I won't. But I just think that you'll look at Seattle. Like, you watch how Sam Darnold played last year, and JSN and Kenneth Walker. Look at their offense. And look at what they were able to do on the days where their defense was not dominating the other team. How'd they beat the Rams three times? One of the times that both defenses played well and the score was low. One of the times the score was, they combined for 75 points. Well, their offense allowed them to win that game because they were good. They had a plus offense. They arguably had the best offensive player in the league that wasn't a quarterback. Obviously, Sam Darnold also played well. They had a good ground game. They were able to score in the red zone. I don't want the Texans to be the number one offense because I'm not a fool. They can't be. But can this? Now I am being serious. Do you not think the Texans can make that big an improvement this year?
1: Well, the reason the answer to that is yes is the reason it's yes for a lot of teams in a lot of different areas every single year. It's not just a cliche. The NFL is a league of parity, and you can turn your season around completely or in aspects of your organization, whether it be on one side of the football or whatever, in one offseason. It's just whether or not the Texans will do that.
0: Yeah, half personnel, half coaching sometimes. Luckily, there wasn't a shift in coaching much. Obviously, no Gerard Johnson, and your quarterback coach was here last year, just not in that role with Jerry Shiplinski. So there was very little change with the offensive philosophy, but now everybody knows the offense better. C.J. Stroud knows the offense better. All of the 10 players on the field with him know it better. Even those that are here, like Kayshawn Booty.
1: I was about to say,
0: Kayshawn Booty is going to play a totally normal role with this team as if he had been here for months. In my estimation, my best guess, Sunday, the following Sunday against the Bengals, the following Sunday against the Colts, I don't think you'll even notice that he's taking some, well, he's only out there for 12 plays. I don't think that's going to be the case at all. I think he's going to be out there with he and Hutchinson kind of splitting time. I think Jalen Knowles there in the slot a lot. I think they're going to line everybody up in different spots because that's the kind of group that they have, and that includes Nico. So you'll see a little bit of a rotation, I think, with those four guys clearly at the top. Other than Nico, I don't know how much he's going to come off the field. The other three guys are probably going to rotate through, seeing a reasonably similar, I hope, number of snaps throughout the season until there's a reason to separate them, like their performance has suggested. Well, we can't have this guy watching the other two. He's too good.
1: You know, this is all a very good lead-in for our next segment. Is the C.J. Stroud hate that's going around this offseason finally subsiding? Is the tide turning on the C.J. Stroud hate? Well, you hear from one person who's sick of hearing it, and you'll hear from the Texans head coach, both on the Texans signal caller when we come back.
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1: But you're going to hear from both of us right now on Archer Kia, celebrating their 70th birthday all year long. Grand reopening of the Archer Kia showroom, which we were in it's 2 months ago. We were in there in July, and it was spectacular. The service department alongside it. 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
8: An accident's cleared out of the way. I-45, the North Freeway, northbound at Cypress Woods. Traffic is slow back up to FM 1960. An accident still tying up the exit ramp 69, the East X Freeway, northbound at the Sam Houston Tollway. And an accident's cleared out of the way. I-45, the Gulf Freeway, northbound at Scott. All lanes reopened. I'm Joe Barnett in the 24-hour traffic center.
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1: Winding down the first hour of a abbreviated edition of the A-Team. It's Sports Talk 790, Astros and Phillies coming up with the Astros On Deck show at 4:30. In the meantime, a lot of Texans conversation and a lot of football conversation since the NFL season kicks off tonight. Looking forward to that rematch of the Super Bowl. Looking forward to the Patriots starting the season 0-1.
0: That was one of the first things I said to somebody out there today at practice. I said, yep, season starts today. Texans will be moving a half game ahead of the Patriots after tonight. A full game ahead of them by Sunday afternoon at 3:05.
1: And this person reacted by saying?
0: Yeah, it's pretty nice to know that that could be a possibility as we await our first game. The only AFC game to kick off before the noon kickoff. AFC team to play before the Texans and Bills play at noon on Sunday.
1: Well, as I recall, because I think I've asked you, I always ask you the question about different people in the media. I think you're an Evan Washburn guy. Or I think you are okay with Evan Washburn. Let me put it this way. I think when I say Evan Washburn's name, your face doesn't curl up into
0: Well, Evan Washburn's a sideline reporter who doesn't contribute pretty much in any other way. So I don't know. He's not a reporter. He doesn't write stories.
1: So you do hate stories. Him.
0: No, I'm just saying, how could you be one or the other? He has to be really awful as a sideline reporter to not be an Evan Washburn guy.
1: He's just vanilla.
0: No, I mean, I am a whatever, insert name guy. You always ask me about that when it comes to reporters. Like, do I respect them? Do I think they do a good job? He isn't that. I don't have an opinion on him because he doesn't do those things.
1: If he's only a sideline reporter and he has an opinion that's pretty strong on C.J. Stroud, I guess it doesn't matter.
0: I mean, Evan Washburn's been doing CBS sidelines for one of their prominent teams for 6, 7, 8 years probably.
1: Mm-hmm.
0: Definitely looks the part. Does a great job on camera. I think he's very well respected because I've seen him at camp a few times, and you always respect, you know, you can see what his relationship is with people he needs to talk to, whether it's a coach or a player or D'Amico or anything like that. And even on the sidelines, especially from our vantage point, I do pay attention to what some of the reporters are doing during games when they're obviously not on camera. He does a good job.
1: Would this description be accurate that he's pretty much fed up with the C.J. Stroud hate?
0: Well, in this situation, he works for CBS Sports, if you're not aware of this, and CBS Sports does have basically a 24-hour channel. It's just not something you tune in. It's a digital channel, so they fill it a lot with their people who you may or may not know as well, and he is one of their people, so he was asked to share his opinion on C.J. Stroud and kind of how this offseason has taken a life of its own, and we've experienced it full throttle here in Houston since he had the game he had against Pittsburgh, because it was then trumped by the game he had against New England, then having a chance to talk to him that day, having a chance to talk to them when they came back, all the times we've talked to him in the offseason, then during their camps, then during preseason, and now talking to him again today over the facility, which we'll share that with you as he does a little bit later as they wrap up practice. But Evan's been around the team enough, I think, to get a sense of this, and his personal opinion on it is exactly as you described. He's fed up.
18: I've kind of had it with the C.J. Stroud discussion. I understand why there's so much question surrounding this young man, but he had a historic rookie season. And then the last two have not been up to that standard. But they've been strong seasons. Yes, the playoffs were a nightmare. The 7 turnovers, the 4 picks in the first half against New England can have it. So I get why there's a little bit of trepidation. But it feels like C.J. Stroud gets put a category of quarterback that we're not sure if he can be a starter. And I just won't ever understand that based off what I've seen, not just that rookie year, but the preceding couple years where he had a carousel in front of him of an offensive line, multiple play callers.
0: It hasn't changed. He's had a carousel of offensive linemen every year. I mean, you can't start the carousel until year two because it hasn't started spinning yet, but it's spun every offseason. It's spun this offseason. New starter at center, new starter next to him. The other three guys are back, and Trent Brown did practice today, if you were not aware. He's dealing with a bit of a wrist issue, according to Aaron Wilson, our insider here on Sports Talk 790 and KPRC Channel 2. But as expected, and as I mentioned earlier, everybody that's dealing with something was out there on the practice field, and he was too. So three of the five guys are back. Two of the interior linemen, which has impacted their running game very negatively over all of CJ's years, have been changed. And maybe that carousel stops for multiple seasons. I don't know that these guys are all lifers here for sure, but Ed Ingram's under contract for this year and two more. Tay Ursary's under contract for this year and two more. Keelan Rutledge is under contract for this year and three more, potentially a five when they pick up his fifth-year option. So maybe there is a little bit of a building of an offensive line that's actually finally started taking place.
14: Well, you remember how we had that long conversation about that offensive line and specifically that left tackle the other day?
0: Mm-hmm.
14: Some people disagree with me. And when I say that, I'm saying I haven't heard a lot about Ariante Ursary, so that's a good thing?
0: Well, sure, it's a good thing. I mean, I'm not denying that, but it's, you know, heard anything about, like, what would you hear about? That's what I kept saying the day we brought it up. Is he getting so beaten so badly at practice? Did he look awful against the Raiders or Panthers in joint practice?
14: And that's a good point, because a lot of times when you do hear about guys, it's only the negative.
0: Right. So there hasn't been anything negative. You also haven't heard anybody say he's holding his own better than any left tackle we see every year. When we're going, we send Will over there. We've sent Jadavian and Daniil Hunter over there. And, you know, Tay's looked great this camp. I mean, I think there's some recognition coming for him later this year. Heck, Nick Caserio didn't call him the best lineman that they have. He called somebody who's never played in the NFL before the best lineman they have. So there's nothing wrong with him. But the Texans are likely headed to yet another season where nobody on this offensive line is considered among the better players at their position.
14: And yet we're all expecting CJ to be fine.
0: No, I'm just saying they have a ways to go. No, I don't think they're going to be considered the worst line anymore. Going into this year, there are still people that think the Texans have the worst line in the NFL. I don't. And I think they're going to be very surprised at how much better they are than that. But the idea that they're one of the better offensive lines, they would definitely have to go prove almost everybody wrong.
14: Well, we'll hear from head coach D'Amico Ryans on what he thinks about CJ, amongst other topics, as we get the 3 o'clock hour underway next. It's Wednesday edition of the A Team.
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14: All right, now's the time to get on down and take advantage of the huge 40% discount going on right now on most items at Sethi's Fine Jewelry on Voss between San Felipe and Westheimer, where they've been for years and years and years. 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
20: Your News Radio 740 forecast, scattered showers and thunderstorms, high 88, partly cloudy tonight, low 78.
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0: 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They're set more or less at a half a passing yard. So Sam Darnold needs one passing yard against New England to cash his pick. It does not get any easier than that. Of course, that's in my play for this evening's NFL football activity. Sam Darnold, more than one passing yard, more than a half a passing yard. We'll go Drake May with a touchdown, any variety. One touchdown or more will do. Set it at a half. And we'll go with JSN. 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
1: Welcome into the 3 o'clock hour here on the A-Team, Sports Talk 790. Wex, AC, Josh Jordan with you on a Wednesday edition of the program. Love that you've decided to join us, hopefully for a drive home. Hopefully you've left early because you know NFL football is on tonight. And we're finally, it's Christmas afternoon, as I mentioned in the first hour. And even if you're more of a college football guy, because I get into this debate every single year, and I feel like I'm in the minority. And Wex, you probably will know this better than anyone. You're a huge UT fan because you're a product of UT. Your daughter is there. My stepdaughter is there. I'm all in on the Longhorns. But if you're asking me if I can only pick college or pro football to sit down and watch on any given weekend, I'm always taking the NFL. And I feel like when I get into this argument with people, it's not even an argument, it's just a conversation. I feel like I'm in the minority more often than not. Is that a Texas thing or is that like nationwide, you think?
0: I mean, it's personal preference, but the NFL is king.
1: Mm-hmm.
0: So I don't know that you're necessarily in the minority.
1: I feel like it's because I'm in Texas. There's just that much college football passion here that more people are going to say, if I had to pick one, I'm taking college.
0: I mean, I think you, even though this is new, SEC is new to Texas, a little bit for the University of, and then not quite as new with Texas A&M, but now you have two schools in the SEC. I mean, the answer you're giving would not be the one being given in Alabama or Georgia, where the Falcons play.
1: Yeah.
0: I mean, in plenty of those places, that would not be the answer given.
1: Yeah,
0: plus, there are not 100,000 people headed to Reliant Stadium on Sunday. There are 100,000 people headed to several different places on Saturday.
1: Let's face it, though. The Falcons haven't done Georgia any favors as far as the majority.
0: Falcons can go ahead and win a Super Bowl and parade.

0: I'll probably head on home, make my family dinner, and watch Monday Night Football.
1: Well, you won't have to watch an Astros game for the rest of the regular season on Monday.
0: No games on Monday, the rest of the regular season. They definitely will not play Monday, September 28th, the first day after the regular season. Nobody will. But I do think they will be playing more baseball after September 27th when the season ends.
1: Will they be playing as the second seed, though? They did gain ground.
0: So. I think so. I think the way, you know, they've made up a little ground. The White Sox have lost 6 of their last 9. The Astros are 6-4 in their last 10. They're one loss behind them, game and a half in the standings, if you will, but one loss behind them, and the Astros have the tiebreaker. Yeah, I think they will. I really do. And I don't think it's because they're going to go on some crazy run, because that's not really who they are, but I do think they'll go from 3 games over, which they are right now, to maybe 4, maybe 5, maybe 6. 83 and, 81 and 81 is probably not going to get it done. 83 and 77 and 79 isn't much better, but it's about where the Astros are. 85 and 77.
1: Yeah, 17 games left.
0: That sounds more like a team that could be ahead of the White Sox or Guardians at the end of the year. Yeah, 17 games left, and you have 74 wins. So a 90-win season would mean the Astros are the hottest team going into the playoffs. So I don't expect that. Probably by far. But a 10 wins in 17 games, well, then you finish 84 and 78, which is not great, but it might be enough to say you're better than the White Sox record-wise, or equal, I should say, to the White Sox record-wise, because remember, that's all it takes to be ahead of them in the standings. They're 75 and 69. They are, like Houston, unspecial, easily catchable.
1: By the way, you saw who came back last night in the majors.
0: Sure. Aaron Judge played baseball for the Yankees yesterday.
1: That's all it took for the usual suspects to start talking about. First of all, I had this graphic go across my feed. I can't even remember who it was. And it was talking about, Cam Schlitter, look how awesome he was tonight. 7 innings, 10 strikes.
0: It's okay
1: to talk.
0: They
1: were playing the Rockies.
0: It's okay to talk about the Cy Young Award winner like that.
1: Yeah.
0: He's done it to everybody. He's been the best.
1: He should do though.
0: He set a record for Yankees pitchers to have most games with 1 or 0 runs allowed in a season, and he keeps making it a bigger and bigger number. Already the most in team history, and he's continuing to add to it.
1: 34th straight winning season for the Yankees.
0: I talked to a Yankee fan today, and I had all the fun you're having right now with our listeners with him.
1: It's hilarious.
0: Hey, man, it's going to be great. Everything looks good. Your pitching is coming around. The health of Max Fried and other. I mean, it's all lined up for you to think this is the year again, and it's going to be glorious when, again, it isn't.
1: Even though you, of all people, should be saying, well, it's baseball, so they've got a shot, but they always find a way to screw it up.
0: Well, they've done a lot to help protect themselves from Aaron Judge, and you can see it in their record. He's missed more than half the season. They're still within range of the Rays. They've been able to hold off the Red Sox. They've got the second-best record in the American League, and it's with all of their other injuries, and they have had a bunch. But it certainly looks like, as we're 17 games out from the postseason, when they play their game one, and it's likely to be on Tuesday in a wild-card series where they now can't afford to lose a series. A regular old 3-game series. If you lose that 3-game series, you're out. The season's over. But they're going to be able to send the best lineup on the field as compared to anybody in baseball. I mean, their first 5 in their lineup is probably Grisham, Rice, or Grisham, Judge, Rice, Bellinger, Luis Garcia. Nobody is as good as that, but it's also a playoff game. So Aaron Judge is not the one that is in the MVP race every year that he's healthy. But now they have all these other guys. Ben Rice is having an MVP caliber season statistically. Luis Garcia has the same number of runs batted in as he does, albeit with 2 different teams. Bellinger's a plus level player and has produced like that. They really have kind of saved. I mean, like I said before, months ago when the trade deadline hit, the Yankees added the best offensive player that was traded at the deadline in Luis Garcia. Not some other team. This team that can score and can hammer the ball and can hit the ball. They're in as good a position as they've ever been with everybody healthy. And if Bednar pitches the way he's pitched recently, last couple of months out of their bullpen, that's kind of been their missing link during this era. They haven't had a good bullpen. They haven't had guys that can get them from their starters to the end of the game without losing. And maybe this year will be a little bit different. I don't know if their whole bullpen can, but he certainly can.
1: It's going to be awesome when they lose to the Blue Jays or something like that.
0: What would compel you, if you're not

0: Nick Chaturo to pick the Yankees to win. I am totally fine if I'm a baseball fan or I'm a radio host or anybody who cares about baseball and makes picks of being wrong finally when they do win. Why would I pick them to win when the guys that are on this team and many of the guys I just named have been on this team for several years are always a part of a team that doesn't win? I'll just continue to pick any of the other five teams in the American League to win the American League because I already know it won't be them. And I'm saying this after what did they just do? They were just in the World Series.
1: Yeah, but...
0: But they found... You said it so perfectly. Like, they weren't... They didn't just not overcome the opposition. They found a way
2: Correct.
0: To lose. They made these unbelievable bonehead mental mistakes. I mean, not catching a ball in center field that goes right into your glove. Easy play. Not the easiest play, but a pretty easy play for Aaron Judge. You can't not catch that ball. And Garrett Cole yelling at Anthony Rizzo to run faster to first because I'm not going to run at all. It's just, it's comical.
2: I hope it's comical again. I hope there's a marquee fail.
0: And it's a simple thing to do, but it's worth pointing out every time we talk about it. The way the playoffs are set up, there's no reseeding, and I'm not even asking for them to. Some years it makes sense, some years it doesn't, so just leave it the way it is. The best three teams in the American League are pretty clear. They're pretty good distance away from the other three playoff teams, and they're all on the same side of the bracket, and they're all in the AL East. The Rays, the Red Sox, the Yankees, two of them are guaranteed to not reach the championship series because they're all playing each other. And the group of Guardians, White Sox, Astros, Rangers, Blue Jays, one of them is guaranteed to reach the championship series.
2: Isn't baseball great?
3: It is.
2: All right. We're going to get back to the Texans conversation. I want to hear what D'Amico Ryans had to say about his quarterback and get into some other topics on the team as we're getting down to the wire here. September 9th, before you know it, it'll be noon on the 13th. And the Texans will be kicking off at home, by the way, for the first time in the D'Amico Ryans era to start a season. So a lot to look forward to over at Reliant Stadium this upcoming Sunday. We'll discuss next.
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2: We're also going to discuss Kinder, Louisiana. Now, why do we do that? 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
8: Accident reported on 45 North Freeway inbound at Greens Road. The left lane blocked, and that stop and go from Ritchie. Just got one cleared. East Tex northbound at the Beltway. And we have a West Park Tollway accident eastbound on the connector to the Southwest Freeway. I'm Katie London in the 24-hour Traffic Center.
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0: It's the A-Team Sports Talk 790 Texans Bills this Sunday. We heard from noted sideline reporter Evan Washburn earlier on CJ. He's tired of the conversation about him. He just wants to see football get underway and start seeing CJ prove the doubters wrong. But what does his head coach say about him? This has been the topic of the offseason for the Houston Texans. No matter what they were able to accomplish last year on defense, no matter what they've done on offense this upcoming season or for this upcoming season with the offensive line, Kayshon Boutte trade, all that kind of stuff, it still comes back to the same thing. Is number seven going to be able to get the job done? And is everything okay between the ears?
1: I still think people, and you know what Evan had said earlier and what we've said like 80 billion times, of course, what did he do last? What is the freshest memory of CJ? Of course that's going to be front and center. It just happened, basically, because nothing else has happened. He did not play well against Pittsburgh. He did not play well against New England. And on top of that, those are the most important games he's played. That's the best team he's ever played with in the playoffs. Now, I don't know if it's the best offense he's ever had. It probably wasn't. Certainly not the one he finished with, the one that was playing without three of the other 10 starters. When they walked off the field in New England, three of the 10 guys that would have otherwise been out there with him basically didn't play. Dalton Schultz played a little. Trent Brown didn't play at all. And neither did Nico Collins. So that's what they're left with. So clearly there's going to be some doubt. But the idea that you just decide to turn your brain off and take all your memories away, those weren't the first two games. Those aren't the only two games he's played. You've got four other playoff games to look at. Not that many of them were awesome. And you also have nearly 50 regular season games to look at. The idea that he can't play and hasn't been up to par, it's... If you could win football games playing badly at quarterback, then no teams would pay their quarterbacks. You can't. You can have the best defense you want, and you're still not going to even necessarily win divisions. You're not going to make playoffs. You're just not. He's played so much better than people think he has after watching those two games. They're just pretending that the rest of his career just didn't happen, and certainly not the regular season portion of his career. But all that being said, this should be different. This should be his opportunity, just kind of like year two was when he got to play with the same offensive coordinator and the same play caller and some of the same pieces out there. He was also only a second-year quarterback. So now he's doing some of those things for a second time. Same coordinator, same pieces in place, same play caller in place. This time he's a fourth-year quarterback. This time he's got six playoff games of starting experience. Half of them wins, half of them losses, and all the rest of the regular season, double-figure wins. Been a part of the longest winning streak in Texans history, 67% of it anyway, last year, when he was on the field for the final six wins of the season. So, Jonathan Alexander, the Houston Chronicle, had a chance for a sit-down interview with D'Amico Ryan, some of which you may have seen on social media, and you can catch in its entirety and find it via John M., Alexander there on the socials, a frequent visitor to the program. That's what he talked about with John on CJ Stroud and what he expects, what he's already seen as year four / year two begins.
2: CJ's been locked in, and that's what you want to see from a quarterback position. I see a guy who's focused, he's locked in. Not that he wasn't locked in before, but I also think, you know, I give him some grace, you know, from him being a rookie and having a rookie success. Like, everybody's pulling at you. Everybody wants attention, and you're the hot name. Rightfully so. Like, you probably get lost a little bit in those things. And I think, you know, now he's just more dialed into the preparation, more, like I guess I mentioned earlier, more comfortable with the offense. So there's some... It's a quicker transition. It was a quicker training camp with the install. Like, things just were sped up because it's the second time around. So I think that allows him to be, you know, more locked in. Him actually being here, you know, he had an injury last offseason where he couldn't participate. And so now he's been healthy all offseason, taking great care of his body. He looks good, in shape. Like, so I can only imagine what's next for him, right? It's a great season, man, because he's put in the work. And typically when I've seen guys have really good off seasons, that translates to having a really good season. And so CJ is due for a really good one.
1: Three things stand out to me. See if you agree or if other things are there. He made note of two things that we'd had long conversations about the importance of each. One was CJ saying, yeah, I'll do that. Yeah, I'll do that. Yeah, I'll do that. Yeah, I'll do that. To everybody who asked, after his awesome rookie season. This podcast, that podcast, this appearance, this celebrity game, you name it, he did it. And whether or not that was something that maybe slowed down his preparation for being even more awesome in year two, constant talking point for the years that have followed. He talked about his injury last year. That right there was almost more than he talked about it during the injury. It was pretty easy to tell when you're covering practice every day. Oh, CJ's not throwing. He's not even throwing in warmups. You got Davis Mills and Keaton Slovis out there. They're just throwing passes, and CJ's just standing there watching them. And then they're going through team drills, and CJ's got his baseball cap on. Clearly, there's something wrong beyond the he's taking a day off. He took all the days off, practically. So there was a real injury there because he just said it. He was injured. And then the last thing, when he has seen players do the things that he did this offseason, this camp, this training camp, this preseason, these joint practices, it has translated into the type of season that that looks like on paper or pre-actual gameplay. So he's got confidence, or he's telling us he has confidence, that basically it sounds like we're going to see a CJ we've actually never seen before.
0: Well, best case scenario for him this year, given all of the parameters we've talked about, and I know that's a difficult question because it's not just predicated on CJ being good. So many things have to work in front of him, behind him, to the wideouts.
1: Or he's more equipped to overcome those things than he ever has been before.
0: Well, what things are you talking about overcoming when
1: every single thing you said? Poor line play, bad running game, injuries around him. Any of those things.
0: See, what the first thing I thought of when you said he's better equipped is they went out and got more weapons or like a better running back or
1: they did do those things.
0: It can be taken a lot of different ways. I'm
1: talking about him personally.
0: Yeah.
1: I know more about the offense that Nick Caley wants to run. I know more about the plays that we should run, and I'm going to be telling him more about what I like to run. I know what I see when I break the huddle, where the ball should be going, but I also know if they've done something to change that, the defense, then I know where to go next. I know this short passing game that they almost obviously look like they're ready to unveil this year is part of why we're going to be so much more successful. All the things could be answers to that question. I think he's absolutely more equipped to be better than and any other point in his career.
0: Do you think Nick Caley had him on a short leash of some sort just because of what had happened from the prior year and all of the... mainly what I'm saying is, do you think he'll kind of let go of the reins a little bit in year two of his tenure?
1: If Nick Caley's not better in year two, then they're sunk. I'll tell you that. But I don't think it had anything to do with, you know, holding back or pulling on the reins. I just think he was a first-year play caller. And, you know, they were bad at running the football. But I want to run the football. So I'm just going to keep doing it to the team's offensive detriment.
0: Yeah. That's a good, that is one of many bad things.
1: First and 10. I like second and 10. Watch this. They just kept doing it all year. You have to keep the defense as honest to a certain part. And you are playing the defense. Like, I want to run this and I want to run that. I want to show them this look. So later, this is going to work because we did this. There's groundwork to be laid. I'm not trying to make it sound so simple. But that's part, like his process. That's part of the CJ's more equipped. Well, his play caller's not a rookie. Play caller's not doing it for the first time. He's not teaching him an offense that he barely knows himself. When's Nick Caley been in charge of putting the playbook together? Never.
0: Never.
1: Before last year.
0: All right. We'll do it. We will switch to the other side of the football. We'll hear from some of the principals on the defensive side of things for the Houston Texans. Especially, I think, a very, very interesting soundbite from Aziz Alshire on the type of coverage the Texans play defensively. We'll get to that when we come back.
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1: Your News Radio 740 forecast, scattered showers and thunderstorms, high 88, partly cloudy tonight, low 78.
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3: Wex, you remember last season, and I can't remember who said it or if it was just a discussion about the Texans' defense in general, but the overlying sentiment was that they don't do anything exotic. They don't do anything complicated. They just line up, and they know their 11 guys on defense are better than your 11 guys on offense, and they're going to punch you in the mouth as much as possible.
4: I remember. Most people look at defenses pretty simply. If you blitz a lot, you do exotic things. If you don't, then you do what you just said. It's more complicated than that, but that was a sentiment that was produced around the league that the Texans just say, hey, man, good luck. You're probably know what we do, but it doesn't matter because we're going to do it better than you. Anybody you've played. We're going to play harder, going to play more physical, and going to play with more of an edge. Some would call it we're going to swarm, but that's for you to decide. And I think Coach Burke, D'Amico, and a few of the defensive players kind of put that aside and said they weren't really trying to tell people not to believe it, but they knew that that's not really the best story to tell about the Texans defense.
3: What is the best story to tell about the Texans defense?
4: They do things you can't stop.
3: See, that sounds like you're talking about an offense, but that's a very good description.
4: I mean, running a game with somebody up front, I want to say Clowney and Will, but obviously they didn't do that last year. But, you know, running a game with D'Amico Autry and Will Anderson, running a game with, you know, Hunter and whomever. I mean, they did those things, you know, having your, you know, just different coverages. I mean, they're not sending in X, Y, Butterfinger, Razor, Sharp, 72, B, flat on three. That's an offensive play call. Their play calls are much simpler, and there's only so many things you can do. You're playing man coverage, you impress, you're playing zone coverage, you're doing this, you're having a lineman drop in coverage, you're disguising it with where the blitz is. I mean, there's only so many things you need to do. I believe their defensive playbook and offensive playbook, if they were truly a your style of playbook, all printed out on sheets of paper individually, one would be thicker than the other. I'm going to go with the offense.
3: It's the only place I do it, by the way. It's the only place I do that. But yeah, that's why, and I don't know if you were in the room when Azeez Alshire gave this soundbite.
4: I definitely wasn't. I don't work with Chris Long on his podcast.
3: Okay, that's what I couldn't remember, because there's so many we have so many soundbites on the rundown today. I honestly couldn't remember if this was
4: Chris
3: in front
4: Long
3: of the
4: was
3: the press.
4: Here during training camp. He does a podcast, Green Light. He's obviously a former NFL player with a very recognizable dad. He wears comfortable shoes. But he was in town, so not only did he attend practice and talk to some guys out there, he had some space dedicated to him so he could record a couple episodes with a handful of Texans, sat down with both Sheldon Rankins and Will Anderson together. Very good sound there. And like you mentioned, he sat down with Azeez Alshire, and that very subject you just brought up, the Texans and their non-complicated defense. Well, interestingly enough, that's to a certain extent how Alshire described it when he sat down.
5: Is it easier to line up knowing, like, hey, I know exactly what coverage this guy is in?
6: Yeah.
5: And has it got to beat him, or is it easier to be like, okay, they got 15 different coverages. I need to know which one it is right now. So for us, defensively, we're like, hey, we're going to do what we do, regardless of who we're going against, and we're just going to perfect. It's like 1,000 punches one time versus one punch 1,000 times. But with that, 100%. But with that, it's like you have to be on it because people are going to start scheming you up. And, you know, that's why Burke and D'Amico do a good job of different changeups and stuff like that. You can't just literally line up and do the same thing every play.
4: So
3: 100%.
4: He's somewhere in between what we're talking about. You can't just line up and do the same thing every play. You know, Coach Burke doing something, you're changing this. Or now that they've seen this look today upstairs with their coaching staff, now that it's what they looked at all week when they were studying tape, now that's what they saw the last time you played them. If they're a division team, you've seen it three or four times now. They'll play their seventh, eighth games against the Colts, Jaguars, and Titans this year under D'Amico Ryan's defense. It's all there. It's on film. They've seen what this team likes to do. Personnel's only changed a little bit from last year, very clearly. The Texans are going to run the same 10 guys out there, other than Reed Blankenship, with who was on the field to close out the year. Togiai and Rankins up front, and you know the rest of the gang. So there's only so much you can say that they haven't seen before, because they're not going to change dramatically. But then he did add more. Azeez did, and he kind of said the other direction when he was talking about some of their playoff performances the last season against Pittsburgh.
5: But there's a lot of games where we done lined up and called the one play the entire game. I mean, even in some of the biggest games of the year, playing Pittsburgh in the playoff game, we played the same coverage almost the entire, literally the entire game.
6: Well, you play Pittsburgh, you got corners that can tackle in the flat. Like, it's going to be a long day.
5: Yeah, that's what I'm saying.
6: That's another thing. So,
5: dude, I mean, there's some games where literally we have all this stuff on the call sheet and we might call one or two plays, and on third down you might get a rush, and that's about it.
3: Like, you hear him say that and you're like, you've got to be kidding me. And then you watch them play and you're like, yeah, I can see that.
4: It's only like D'Amico Ryan's defensive style as a defensive coach. And if he wanted to, after he's not the Texans head coach, whenever that is, if he wanted to coach defenses, he obviously could and has and would be an elite defensive coordinator. But elite is one thing. Scheme is one thing. You cannot do what the Texans do if Nick Caserio and D'Amico had put together a roster of okay players. They have to have great players to do the things they want to do so simply. And Chris mentioned one of those things. Yeah, guys on the edge that can tackle. Like, Kamari Lassiter is great in coverage. He's great against number ones. He's great playing on the ball, making plays to the ball. Oh, and he's also maybe one of the five best tacklers on the edge that plays corner in the NFL. And it kind of matters when you draft, you know, you put a running play out there and you've pinned down the edge and you've gotten the linebacker blocked. And now you're just expecting a wideout maybe to hold off Kamari, and there's a big gain around the edge. And he's sitting right there and he picks the player up and drives him into the ground. Teams don't all have that. That's one player. Teams don't all have Azeez, who knows this particular defense like the back of his hand. He's the quarterback of the defense and a specific player. Like, what did we do last season heading into this offseason talking about Azeez? I tried to tell you a billion times, not that I was the only one, but there's like 0.0% chance that Azeez isn't getting a new contract. He's never going to play for somebody else. Of course they're going to re-sign him for whatever amount they agree to, because he's the heartbeat of this defense, because he knows it so well. You probably think Will Anderson's the heartbeat of the defense, so maybe there's a different way to say it. But how far down the list of players of their 11 before you get to somebody that definitely won't be a Pro Bowl caliber player, definitely won't be an All-Pro caliber player? Well, I can probably go seven deep, and there ain't another defense in the league that can do that.
3: No, and that's why we're also almost like we are in cruise control for them this offseason.
4: I know it's dangerous. Will Anderson.
3: Well, really?
4: As he said today, you know, you guys have been so good against the Bills. What do you attribute that to? Or how do you look at this game? He's like, last year's last year. That doesn't matter. Like, they're not the best defense in 2026. Not yet.
3: Well, they look at last year as how can we improve on it? And it's not just lip service. Like, he's doing it individually. I mean, I know he's not Myles Garrett. I know he doesn't play for the Rams, but he did work out with Myles Garrett this offseason, and he's probably the only guy in the NFL right now that can say he's on that level.
4: Well, he's the best player in the AFC now at his position, if you think he's better than Daniil. Because Miles isn't over here. It's the second offseason he and Myles Garrett have worked out together. Also went fishing together. Also did some podcasting together. Mm-hmm. They're very tight. Same agency. I don't expect anything like what we saw from Will last year. Like a 12-sack, 15 TFL, 18 quarterback hit season. Not expecting that from Will Anderson. I expect every one of those numbers to be higher than that this year, provided he's healthy. And I think the same is true from almost everybody on the defense. Like Kalen Bullock. 10 interceptions his first two seasons plus playoffs. Why not another 5? Why not another 6? No reason not to think that.
3: Yeah, the sky's the limit for the defense, and I'm looking forward to seeing that just as much as finding out what's going on with CJ Stroud for sure. And we only have a few more days to do that. By the way, there is a lot of chirping coming from within the division. Probably get to that. Plus, speaking of one of the AFC South cities, they might have another major sports franchise added to that city. We'll explain next.
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3: One more time to tell you about all you need to know going into tonight's kickoff of the NFL season. It's Fliff. It's my favorite place to play. It makes every game even more exciting than it already would have been. You're talking about making picks on all the biggest matchups and player performances. The Super Bowl rematch tonight's got plenty of those littered throughout the game as the NFL kicks off tonight. 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
11: Accident on the East Beltway southbound at the toll bridge that is going to block the right lane and causing some building traffic back from I-10. South Loop, there is a heavy drive eastbound over toward 45. We did have an earlier accident at Telephone Road that's been cleared. I'm Katie London in the 24-hour traffic center.
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3: My favorite things about days like today, where the first NFL game action is getting underway, is all the mean memes that come across social. Like, for example, the Jets have been eliminated from postseason contention.
4: Not yet.
3: The Dallas Cowboys have been eliminated from postseason contention.
4: The Cowboys are going to win their division.
3: Ooh, you calling it now?
4: The season's about to start. No time like the present.
3: We should probably give the rest of our predictions then.
4: I would love to do that. Just a couple of things to keep an eye on. Interestingly, dumb minutia nonsense. 17-game regular season.
3: Mm-hmm.
4: We know how important each and every one of those games are. It's the same point in the season that the Astros and most everybody else in Major League Baseball has reached. They both have the same number of games left in their season.
3: 17.
4: 17 games left in the NFL season. They haven't begun. 17 games left in the Major League season. They're 146 games in as of tonight.
3: Could you imagine if the Astros played once a week?
4: The magnitude of those games would be incredible. However,
3: every pitch would be excruciating.
4: Except it would be coming from your ace almost every time. Josh Hader's good to go today.
3: On extra rest.
4: So is Hunter Brown. Every game.
3: 7 days rest, or six, I guess.
4: I mean, what would you roster? Would you have a 24 or 26-player roster? Eight pitchers?
3: Yeah.
4: How many more pitchers are you going to use in a game? Especially if they keep the dumb ghost runner rule in place.
3: And there would be no rotation. There's one guy.
4: How do you think things will look the next time you give the ball to the same person you gave it to today? It would be awesome. It would be totally different. It's never going to be like that. That's just not the nature of the game. Will they ever have a different number of games in their season? See if this CBA is anything they look at for that, but it doesn't look like it. And we'll get to baseball CBA talk some other time. But I actually do think the Cowboys are going to win their division. We've talked a lot about this division. I think it's pretty clear how we see things as we get ready for Sunday with the Texans, Jaguars, Colts, and Titans. A pretty popular choice to how they're going to finish. The quality of play from the quarterbacks is probably a mirror image of that. I think C.J. Stroud will be the best quarterback in this division and command the best offense in this division. Indianapolis has a possibility of jumping into that mix because if you were paying attention last year, when they were healthy, mainly quarterback, They had one of the better offenses in the league, certainly the best offense in this division. Jonathan Taylor's probably going to have 1,800 total yards this year, 1,500 rushing, 2,300 receiving. Leads the AFC in touchdowns, quite possibly. Had multiple touchdown games last year, both with Daniel Jones and without. Definitely the driving force of that offense. Will they realize they're paying Alec Pierce all that money? Maybe 47 catches is not quite enough to warrant re-signing him the way they did.
3: How many good seasons has Daniel Jones had now in his career?
4: Two. And last year would be one of them.
3: And it wasn't even a whole year. Season. Yeah. So yeah, one and a half.
4: He's the third best quarterback in the division. I'm not saying anything other than that, but I'm recognizing what they did at the beginning of last year. 10 games worth of it, more than half the season. They were the best offense in this division. They were 8-2.
3: But it's just astounding to me. And again, I'm going to tie this into the Texans because that's what we're going to do. There's no questions about Daniel Jones going into the season. Why not? He's not done this every single year. He's done it 1 year in another team's jersey and a half year last year. And he's coming off that injury.
4: Why do you think there aren't questions about him?
3: I just haven't heard any. Not the likes of which I've heard about C.J. Stroud, for example.
4: Because the Texans have a Super Bowl team and the Colts don't.
3: Yeah, but I think you would hear this stuff about C.J. if the Texans defense sucked or it was just mediocre.
4: If the Texans defense was mediocre and they were grasping at straws on how to make the playoffs, people wouldn't be up in arms about, should they or shouldn't they re-sign him? Nobody. Why would you re-sign him? Why would you give him $70 million next offseason to help you do what? Your team isn't good enough.
3: I guess this just goes back to the original point about this and maybe what Evan Washburn was trying to say. Like, for all the imperfections there are at the quarterback position in the NFL, it just seems like he is getting an inordinate amount of criticism. And maybe it's because of what you said. Maybe it's because they do fancy themselves a Super Bowl contender.
4: That's my point of view on it. No question about it. I mean, who are the other Super Bowl contenders? I said this yesterday, and I really do mean it. If you want to rip apart a quarterback on a good AFC team, you can. You can. You absolutely can. Any one of them you want. Pat Mahomes, Josh Allen, you name it. You can do it. Drake May's going into his third year. He was an MVP finalist. He nearly won the MVP last year. Nobody thinks he's going to repeat that this year. Doesn't mean they won't win their division. He doesn't have to necessarily repeat that this year. They're playing a much more difficult schedule, many more better defenses, which is what's most important. But there are easy questions to come up with him. I brought it up with Josh Allen yesterday. His finish to the season was C.J. Stroud-like. He played like crap against Jacksonville and made his decision-making, bonehead decision-making, was on display in what turned into their last game of the season because of his decision-making. Not a physical mistake, not a ball that got tipped in single coverage that ended up in an interception. Just dumb things that you kind of let him get away with it when he gives you 40 touchdowns in a regular season. And his postseason career has been awesome until last year. And they did win a game before losing a game, so you got to give some credit for that. But he also, look at his regular season. He had the best running back in the NFL, or best running back in the AFC in terms of yards, which is a pretty good indicator. He had a better-than-average defense. He had better everything. And he was worse.
3: Yeah,
4: his season last year was nowhere near the steal the MVP from Lamar Jackson season he had the year before. And then his playoffs were the worst. Those were the worst playoffs he's ever had. He got his head coach fired. CJ didn't do any of those things.
3: I don't think he stole the MVP, by the way. That was a very close race.
4: Yeah, I mean, that's my personal opinion. I just didn't even think.
3: But there are people that think that.
4: Me.
3: I just don't understand why. Steal is a very strong word.
4: He was the second best player in terms of my categories for how to figure out who the MVP is.
3: Lamar was one. I thought it was a very, very close two-horse race. I didn't feel like anybody stole it from anybody. Like, if Lamar had won, it would have been fine.
4: We blame the player. Like, he doesn't vote. The voters voted. The voters are the ones who screwed it up.
3: Yeah, Diana Rossini. I think she had a vote. She had votes for other things.
4: So did she vote for Lamar because she didn't want the Patriots playing an MVP?
3: I don't know what she did or why she voted for what. I just do know that the Patriots had to have been involved somehow.
4: All right.
3: I mean, that's a pretty safe assumption, right?
4: Every day that passes by, we're getting closer and closer to Diana, her side, in some form or fashion.
3: No one cares. I mean,
4: I'd be interested to see how she could tell us that we were all wrong about this.
3: I just want to see her burn down the Patriots.
4: I don't think that's going to happen. What are you going to burn down?
3: Well, Mike Vrabel specifically.
4: Cheated on his wife?
3: If Mike Vrabel's not coaching the Patriots, are they still whatever?
4: Let me ask you this question. It's awful.
3: Okay.
4: There's 31 other coaches in the NFL. Think any of them have cheated on their wife?
3: Absolutely. I can tell you some names if you want to know who they are.
4: And I'm not advocating for this, and I'm not saying it's okay.
3: But they didn't cheat on their wives with a prominent NFL reporter.
4: That doesn't bring down the Patriots.
3: It should.
4: No, it should not.
3: Why not?
4: Why should it? What's wrong with it?
3: Because I said so.
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4: It should be easy. 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It's Bud Light. 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
19: Your News Radio 740 forecast, scattered showers and thunderstorms, high 88, partly cloudy tonight, low 78.
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6: 4 o'clock hour on the A-Team on a Wednesday afternoon, leading you into Astros baseball. Half hour from now, we'll be into the Astros on Deck show. The Astros and Phillies, game 2 of their 3-game series. Astros took last night's game 6-5. Hayden Wesneski, a fantastic over 5 innings and very good through 6, although the 3 runs he allowed came in that 6th inning. He finished off those 3 outs and turned it over to the bullpen, and they did just enough to keep the Astros in front. A run off blue ball, a run off of Josh Hader in the 9th inning, but they never gave the lead away. And won it 6-5, created a little bit more space between them and the Mariners, and the same is true today. Mariners and Rangers are playing today, so they will create more space if they win between themselves and one of those two teams. They're now in the 4th inning of their game at Seattle. Mariners now batting. It's tied at 1. A lot of offense from those two teams. Ha. Last night there was a lot of offense. Rangers won 10-5. That's why the Mariners are now 7 games back in the division. There's NFL football tonight and tomorrow night. The game from Australia taking place tomorrow for us, Friday for them. And the game tonight pits the two teams that matched up in the Super Bowl last year, the Seattle Seahawks and the New England Patriots. So the opportunity to see the Patriots start their season with an L seems like a real one. They are not favored to win, and be interesting to see what people think of them after tonight. We can only guess what they think of them today. There's kind of some opportunities to make a few predictions here. AFC divisions. Talked about the AFC South quite a bit. Very clear what we think is going to happen there. But what about the other three divisions? What about their division specifically? It's obviously a two-team race. The Dolphins and Jets are in a race for something else. The Arch Manning sweepstakes, the Julian Sands sweepstakes, the CJ Carr sweepstakes, the Jeremiah Smith sweepstakes. Not sure who they're going to draft, but that's what their focus is this year. But untrue for those two AFC East teams. One was in the Super Bowl last year, and one is the most popular pick to reach the Super Bowl this year from the AFC. Who you got?
7: So we're going just by division. I would say Buffalo wins the AFC East. I'll put the Ravens in the North, and I'll put the Texans in the South. The West is complicated to me because whereas a lot of people, I think, and you're one of them, think that I think the Chiefs are fighting for third.

0: I just, until I am convinced I should bet against Patrick Mahomes, I won't. All of that is to say, I'll still pick the Broncos to win the division.
1: So you are betting against Mahomes.
0: I'm not betting against Mahomes.
1: But I'm picking them to win the division.
0: Why do I have to pick them to win the division to be not betting against him?
1: You are betting against him. You don't think they're the best team in the division. That's fine. I don't either.
0: I think the Broncos have the best defense in the division, and I think it's good enough that it can win them the division. But
1: yeah, this is team sport. They're the best team.
0: Mahomes
1: okay.
0: is the best quarterback in that division, and that should carry some weight. And I don't like. I think they'll probably finish second in that division if the Broncos win it. Not third.
1: Yeah, I think that's probably what they're battling for. I think they're probably thinking that too. I think the Broncos are far and away the best team in the division. The only question is Bo Nix going to be able to play the same way he did last year? There's a lot of magic going on, a lot of fourth quarter magic going on for the Broncos. They obviously have a little bit different schedule this year. Now, they open on Monday night in Kansas City. Weird to say it, as they probably would have been in the Super Bowl last year if Bo Nix did not need surgery. And this is kind of a statement game.
0: Well, that's what I'm saying. If the Chiefs win this game, don't you already start rethinking what you're saying?
1: No.
0: About the division?
1: I mean, it kind of depends on what happens and why, but I wouldn't. I mean, what happens? Look at this.
0: Again,
1: because here's why you would doubt your pick on the Broncos, but you need to hold firm. Go to Kansas City, lose. Home opener a week later, beat the Jaguars. Very respectable team. Next week, you got the Rams in town. Okay. Then you're going to San Francisco. Then you're going to play the Chargers. Not that these are tough home venues.
0: Yeah.
1: Then you play Seattle. If Denver starts 2-4, man, is that bandwagon going to be empty. So what? Then they're going to go basically run the table.
0: Maybe. But what
1: they're going to beat Arizona. They got Kansas City coming to their place. Then they play the Carolina Reaper. Then they get a week off. Then they got Fernando Mendoza. Then they got whatever quarterback has to play in Pittsburgh because
0: yes, everybody
1: Rodgers
0: in that division is going to get fat.
1: Then the Jets. Then the Raiders again.
0: Yeah, but everybody in that division is going to get fat on the Raiders if that's the case. And again, the opening game. What if they lose that game because Patrick Mahomes goes off? Well, if he goes off, now you're questioning that defense. You are. Because he doesn't have, I mean, Kenneth Walker III's behind him, but this is probably the least equipped from a receiver standpoint they've been in the Mahomes era.
1: I mean, it all depends on the status of those players.
0: Well, Kelsey's half dead.
1: That's the only thing that's truly changed. I mean, they had Tyreek Hill many years ago, and he's better than anybody they have now, but they also didn't have much depth behind him. Maybe they do. Maybe Rashee Rice is a better player than that. Rashee Rice should be a star player. I mean, everybody in fantasy football apparently thinks he will be. But yeah, they're probably a little bit less talented. So why is he going to go off? We already said point blank and accurately, he wasn't having a great season when healthy. His injury obviously made him worse. He wasn't even out there. But what did you love about Patrick Mahomes last year? Nothing.
0: No, and again, I don't want this to happen. It's just hard given what if the guy's definition of who he is, everybody says is you always have a chance to win with him on the field. And I do believe that's the case with him because it always has been until basically last season. Then
1: wrong side of 30 coming off injury.
0: You're here first.
1: Fastest Achilles recovery ever.
0: He really wanted to get back.
1: I mean, I'm not saying he's bad. I'm not even he is the best quarterback in the division, but I don't think the magic Mahomes is definitely what we're going to see.
0: Who's the second best quarterback in the division?
1: Justin Herbert.
0: We'll see.
1: I mean, Bo Nix is going to win a lot of games. I don't think many people pick him first over Herbert.
0: This is what cracks me up about Herbert, because he'll put up sexier numbers while his team's not winning as much as Bo Nix. And Bo Nix will be just fine in all likelihood, unless he can't be. And again, that Denver team, you said there was a lot of magic that went into that. That's what I'm keeping an eye on. Them and the Patriots, that's what I'm looking at.
1: But a lot of that magic also was coming in close, low-scoring games. So
0: thanks to the defense.
1: Well, obviously, they were playing well. The Texans game is a perfect example. Who cares what Bo Nix does in the fourth quarter against the Texans? If they had any points, the Texans couldn't score once Davis Mills came in the game. They couldn't really keep the ball long enough to make it harder to come back. What if they had 24 points?

0: What if they had 27 points? Game's over. Well, they had 15 points.
1: And I know that the Patriots have Christian Gonzalez, and he deserves every penny of that contract, but I don't look at their defense the way I look at the Broncos, the Texans, the Seahawks of the world.
0: Their best part of their defense is probably the least recognized part of any team's defense. It's the interior defensive line. That's where the Texans got cooked. It's because the Patriots' interior line is awesome and could almost assuredly will be again. Makes the defense better. Makes their corners better. Makes everybody around them better. Texans still have a very good one. Probably not as good as theirs, but the Texans are better than them.
1: Everywhere else.
0: Defensively. Yeah. Patrick Mahomes goes into his ninth year as the starting quarterback of the Chiefs.
1: Time to die!
0: But after a non-playoff season, after an unhealthy season, after a not very good season for him, all of those are firsts.
1: I can't believe he's back after 9 months, by the way. That's insane.
0: Well, my predictions aren't much different than that. Denver, Baltimore, Houston, Buffalo. Very, very popular picks around the NFL experts. Don't see a whole lot of change in that. We'll get to the NFC on the other side.
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1: Whoever ends up winning these divisions, you're going to be watching these games, you're going to be snacking, and that's where Daisy Dip comes into play. Because the guiltiest of guilty pleasures during football season is adding Daisy's French onion and or ranch dips to those chips, those wings, those veggies, whatever you got going on a Wednesday night, a Thursday night, a Saturday night, a Sunday night, a Monday night. 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
8: There's a report of a West Loop southbound accident at Memorial. The left lane and shoulder block. Stop and go from 290. Also still have our East Beltway stack up southbound at the toll bridge. Got an accident in that right lane. That's solid back from I-10. Also causing some northbound slowing from 225. And on the Southwest Freeway north at Spur 527, reports of a truck accident blocking that right lane. I'm Katie London in the 24-hour traffic center.
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0: How do you know that? 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
0: Walking our way through the rest of the NFL here as we make some of our predictions. Many more to come on Thursday after Astros baseball and Friday before we get into Astros Rays, the second leg of their road trip. But specific to the division winners, I don't think there's much debate about the AFC. I think there's a little bit more about the NFC, especially with two of the best teams in the NFL playing in the same division, both of whom thought they were going to win the Super Bowl last year, but when they had to meet each other, that was the end of the line for the Rams. Not so for the eventual Super Bowl winning Seattle Seahawks. So take us through the NFC divisions. Who you got winning them?
1: I feel like I should start with the most difficult one, and tell me if you agree with this. The NFC North is really tough to call.
0: You going to take the last place Lions?
1: Is that what you're going to say?
0: Well, that's who finished last year, and many people think they're going to win the division this year.
1: That's what I'm talking about. It's just, I don't trust the Bears. I just can't.
0: They also have a lot of magic in the right arm and legs. That's Caleb Williams.
1: That's the word. Part of me wants to lean Packers, but I think I'll go with barely the Detroit Lions.
0: Packers are an easy team for me to not pick because I don't know when Josh Jacobs is playing or
1: that's a good point.
0: He's playing. And I can say the same thing about their best defensive player. I'm sure he'll be back at some point, but I know he's not going to play the first four games. He has had injuries during now both of his seasons in Green Bay. So is that a concern for more for the final 13 games of the year, for the final 12? I don't know, with Micah Parsons. So I probably would not pick them, although I think they're a pretty popular play, and I might lean on them making the playoffs. I probably wouldn't pick them to win the division. I'm also skeptical of the Bears just kind of making it all happen. They still seem like they're in way too many games where they're struggling to make it happen. And for the final 10 minutes, they figured it out, and it worked out, and they got a win. Well, if they can't figure it out for more of those 60-minute games, I don't think they're going to be quite as lucky this year or quite as capable of claiming victory.
1: And what is Minnesota with the quarterback?
0: Not the best team in the division.
1: Yeah, but Kyler Murray is a complete positive direction, regardless of how you feel about him, over J.J. McCarthy.
0: I mean, if you look back 2 years and think that they have somewhat of a similar roster, and that'd be a bit of a stretch, they won a ton of games with Sam Darnold. They were playing for the number one seed.
1: You still have Justin Jefferson.
0: With Sam Darnold 2 years ago.
1: Yep.
0: and now they need a third quarterback to start since then. Because last year, obviously, it wasn't him. He wasn't there. And this year, it clearly is going to be somebody who wasn't there last year, and Kyler Murray. I'm just not ready to put them there. I don't really think their overall roster is quite that good. I think their running game is very, very suspect. Do like Jefferson and Addison quite a bit, and I don't see any reason why Kyler won't succeed with them. Probably, I know he played with DeAndre Hopkins and clearly played with Trey McBride, and that's pretty good top two targets at times, and he's had some players there. They're not a team totally bereft of talent in Arizona, and they made the playoffs with Kyler Murray. So I think they're very similar to last year, though. That's a 9-win team, maybe a 10-win team, but somebody in that division's winning 11 or 12. I just wouldn't pick them.
1: All right.
0: I would probably pick the Lions.
1: Yeah, I'll take Detroit. I will, against your, I'm going to fade you on the NFC East. I'm taking the Eagles.
0: I just was looking over a random group of picks that were made, one of the typical sites, and, you know, 8 different people picked the NFC East. One of them picked the Eagles. Nobody picked the Commanders. Nobody picked the Giants. 7
1: of
0: 8.
1: Do you guys know who's on the Dallas Cowboys defense?
0: Nobody does because they're all new.
1: Correct.
0: They're going to be way better than last year. Like,
1: they
0: top
1: hope.
0: Half of the. There's no hope. They have real players now, and their DC is gone, thankfully.
1: That's true.
0: They're going to make one of the biggest defensive improvements in the NFL this year, in my opinion.
1: Well, coupled with their offense, they're definitely winning the Super Bowl. Just ask their fans.
0: Just the division.
1: Every year.
0: Just saying they're going to win the division.
1: All right, Tampa Bay's winning the South because they finally got their act together and re-signed Baker Mayfield, and everyone else sucks.
0: Maybe that's worse. What if Baker was playing for a contract?
1: Well, he got it, so now he's going to be complacent?
0: It's just, I got my money.
1: Stop.
0: Me and the family have set up shop here in Tampa. I don't need to lead this team anywhere. I just got $165 million.
1: And I know everybody's just going to automatically pick the Rams. The only reason I'm not picking the Seahawks is because it's not complacency. It's more of you've got that target on you. It's pressure to repeat what you did last year. It's just very rarely. When's the last time we had a repeat Super Bowl champion? Never. I know it happened.
0: Well, Chiefs did it, no?
1: Did they?
0: Yeah.
1: I thought they went to back-to-back games, but they didn't repeat. I could be wrong.
0: Didn't they win 3 times with two of those 3 being a repeat?
1: Maybe. I don't know. But I'll go ahead and pick the Rams just based on talent alone. But it wouldn't surprise me if the Seahawks won that division again.
0: I think they'll be the best two teams. The seeding will say otherwise. But yeah, I think those are the best two teams. And I would agree. I'm picking the Rams to win the Super Bowl or to win the division. Again, we're keeping it light here.
1: Yeah.
0: All we're asking is division winners didn't even lay out our 3 wild card teams, although we will now, starting with the NFC. Kansas City won back-to-back Super Bowls.
1: They did?
0: Yeah, Seattle won last year. The Eagles won the year before that, and it was the Chiefs and the 2 prior to that.
1: Oh, no wonder I got sick of them. Wild card
0: teams.
1: They
0: went to the Super Bowl 4 times, or 5 times, winning 3, if I didn't say that.
1: Yeah, embarrassment of riches. Wild card teams in the NFC. I'll go Dallas. I'll go.
0: You moron Dallas fans picking them to win the division. I got them going to the wild card.
1: Well, they do have a good offense. I'm not going to dispute that. I'll go. If I pick Detroit, then I'll go. I'll go Green Bay, and I'll go Seattle.
0: I'll have the same, except I have to change because I have the Cowboys winning the division. So I think the Eagles, the Bears, and the Seahawks are the teams.
1: I'll tell you who I'm not going to have as a wild card in the AFC: the Jacksonville Jaguars.
0: Okay, well, you got 3 spots to fill. They apparently aren't one of them. So joining the Bills, Ravens, Texans, and Broncos in the AFC playoffs.
1: I'll tell you who I'm also not going to pick is the Miami Dolphins.
0: Good choice.
1: They suck.
0: Good choice.
1: I'll begrudging. No, not. You know what? Screw that. I'm changing my mind. The Patriots aren't making the playoffs because the Jacksonville Jaguars are. So there you go. I'll take the Bengals because I picked the Ravens, and then I'll pick the Chiefs.
0: No Chiefs for me.
1: Everybody's leaving them out of the playoffs
0: this
1: year.
0: I'll take the Patriots, I'll take the Bengals, and I'll take the Chargers.
1: Of course you'll take the Chargers because you love Justin Herbert.
0: Well, I do think they made a very significant change, and
1: their offensive coordinator,
0: I think it's huge. I think it's absolutely enormous.
1: Not if their line sucks. Oh, wait. That's their built-in excuse every year.
0: Suck.
1: It could.
0: It's if they get hurt again,
1: they get hurt every year, and then that's his excuse.
0: They're not.
1: 3 years this has been happening.
0: One current injury. The guy they signed in the offseason to play center is out for the year. Perfectly capable replacement. Both of their tackles are currently healthy. If that changes, that's a.
1: You know what?
0: We spent how many years talking about that with CJ? If your line stinks, what do you think your quarterback's going to play like?
1: You know what? I hope you're right.
0: They still made the playoffs last year with two backup tackles.
1: I hope you're right. They do make the playoffs, and once again, he doesn't win a game because he shrinks like a violet when the lights are brightest.
0: He has had one opportunity to not look bad.
1: Justin Beer.
0: And he did. He looked bad when they lost to the Jaguars in his first playoff game because they bolted out to that huge lead and gave it all up. He had a bad second half. He played against the Texans in the playoffs and looked awful doing it. And he wasn't very good in the playoffs this year either against a very good defense that continued to show that every week of the playoffs. No excuses. You got to play better than that. Who do you think you're playing in the playoffs? Bad players, bad defense? You're playing good defenses. Those aren't excuses. They outplayed you. Your 11-player offense and OC couldn't outplay them. That's on you. That's not we ran into somebody. That's what playoff teams are like. And if you don't think during our auction last night when I put a player up for auction, if you don't think I said, I'll put Madison Beer out there for $2, you don't think I did that? I absolutely did.
1: Good.
0: Everybody in the room knew exactly who was on the board.
1: Throw that shade.
0: And I only put him out there knowing that somebody else would bid on him, and I would not have to use him as my quarterback.
1: And they did?
0: No, he only went for, I think he went for five total.
1: Oh, okay.
0: Quarterbacks do not get spent much money on them in our auction league.
1: Well, good.
0: All the money gets spent on all the other positions. Three quarterbacks, I think, went for $10 or more in a $150 cap league.
1: Yeah, our station league is the only one where quarterbacks actually matter.
0: Well, they matter in this league, but you're only going to play. There's only 12 of them that matter because nobody cares about having three quarterbacks like they do in other leagues.
1: Ugh. I used to play in a two quarterback league.
0: I play in one of those two starting two quarterbacks.
1: Right, what I meant.
0: I play in one of them. I hate it.
1: I figured
0: it's so
1: you would.
0: Stupid.
1: I mean, how many teams?
0: It's a 12-team league.
1: Oof.
0: Every single quarterback in the NFL that is a starter was drafted, and several backups. I hate that. Hate it. It's stupid.
1: Well, somebody's going to get hurt.
0: And then what happens?
1: You have a lesser pool to draw from.
0: There's not 36 available quarterbacks. So why are you forcing people to roster 36 quarterbacks? So when your quarterback gets hurt, you're screwed. It's stupid. It's a dumb way to do it in a league.
1: When I want to talk about the talent dilution overall and say
0: that's
1: we should
0: different.
1: Do 10.
0: That's not the same. There literally aren't 36 starting quarterbacks. There aren't 36
1: Well,
0: teams.
1: If you just happen to draft a bunch of guys that get injured through no fault of your own, you're screwed too.
0: I mean, you can go, I guess. I just think quarterback's a totally different animal. You don't start two of them in an NFL game. Why are you starting two of them in a fantasy football league lineup?
1: Well, we're going to have to leave it at that.
0: Good. On Deck is next.
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1: Games remaining as we get you into the Astros on Deck show. Your Astros, Wex, they remain in first place where they've been every day since the last day of July. They are 74-71. They hold a 2-game lead over the Rangers. And now, after last night's 10-5 victory by the Rangers over the Mariners, the lead over Seattle is 7 games. Astros opening the Philly series last night with 3 home runs and a 6-5 victory while the Rangers were in Seattle beating down the Mariners. The one-sided series between these 3 division foes is absolutely remarkable.
0: The Rangers have dominated the Mariners. The Mariners have dominated the Astros. The Astros have dominated the Rangers. A couple games remaining between the Rangers and Mariners today and tomorrow. 2 games remaining between the Astros and the Mariners. Seattle's 9-2 against Houston. Rangers are 8-3 against Seattle. And, of course, the Astros went 9-4 in dominating the Rangers. Their series continues as we speak. Mariners lead their game today with the Rangers 3-1, top of the 6th. Astros are fine with either result because they shouldn't really care all this much unless they can't take care of their own business. They have a 2-3 game lead over the Rangers. There are 17 games to play. I think the Astros should have confidence they can outplay them, but yes, sure, they'd love some help. And we'll see what plays out later on during the afternoon, and certainly during the 10th inning show, you will have a result of that game. Astros did creep a little bit closer to the 2nd seed with their victory last night, coupled with the loss by the White Sox. White Sox have lost 6 of 9. The Astros are 1 win behind them, technically a game and a half, but really just a matter of finishing the season with the same number of wins, because you hold the tiebreaker. Beat them in the season series, beat the Rangers in the season series, beat the Guardians in the season series. Several of the teams you could end up tied with, and that's why you're in the race to have a week off before the ALDS. Just catch the leader of the pack in the American League Central. But the Astros got their win last night because of the other guys, not Will and Ava and Mark, but rather the other guys in the lineup after Jeremy, Yordan, and Isak, those that bat after them. And we'll tell you the story of the game via your Game Rewind, presented by Uptown Appliance Repair. Hayden Wisniewski on the bump for the Astros, 8th start so far this season after returning from his surgery. And they were looking to win for the 7th time in those 8 starts. They would. The offense didn't waste much time giving him a lead to work with. Wisniewski easily moved through the top 3 in the Phillies order, which is a formidable trio, Schwarber, Turner, and Harper. And then the Astros went to work. Big night for Dalton Varsho. Haven't had many of those, so very welcome. He got a leadoff double in the 2nd. Yiner Diaz hit a single down the line and right. A little bit surprising to not see Varsho score, but if you were listening on the radio, Steve Sparks wonderfully described it. It looked like the ball was going to get caught. So Varsho was making sure he could get to 3rd with 1 out. Instead, the ball wasn't caught, and it was kicked a little bit, but Harper would have been able to turn and fire home pretty quickly to the point that leaving Varsho at 3rd was absolutely the right play at that point. More on sending a runner from 3rd later in the Astros game rewind. But Varsho's at third and Yiner's at first, and Christian Walker was up to bat without his mustache, and he did this.
2: 1-1, and Walker drills it deep to left center field. Back is Marsh, looking up. See you later! Christian Walker, a three-run homer, and the Astros lead it 3-0.
6: Oh, welcome back home, Christian Walker. That's eight rows deep into the left center field seats. A blast to left center, and the Astros take the early lead.
1: No mustache, no problem. Career home run number 199 for Walker. His 52nd with Houston, but the Astros weren't done in that inning. Cam Smith drawing a one-out, four-pitch walk to flip the order over. Jeremy Pena would bring him home, with Smith giving third base coach Tony Barazchika the I don't think so when TP tried to hold him up at third base.
2: It's 2-2. And that is lined down a left field line, and that's going to get down for a base hit and bounce all the way to the wall. On his way to third base is Smith. He runs through a stop sign. Here's the relay to the plate. It's not in time. Smith slides in to make it 4-0 Astros. Pena with an RBI double.
6: Boy, that was risky by Cam Smith. He barely got that hand in there. But the ball was in front of him, so he had an idea before he even got to third base that he was going to push off that bag and go home.
0: Again, very nice job done by the radio crew there. I was actually listening to them call this, and it was very easy to see, but you don't always hear it when you're listening on the radio. What was easy to see is Cam Smith almost ran over Tony Barazchika because he was positioned where he would make sure that the runner would see him so he would stop. But in the fact that Cam Smith didn't stop, Barazchika, I think he had enough time to make a face before he slid out of the way.
1: Yeah, no, he did. I'm glad they're both okay. Let's put it that way. Interesting inning, by the way, for Philly starter Andrew Painter, allowing a double, single, homer, walk, another double, while collecting three strikeouts in the inning, all swinging, by the way. Game stayed that way through three, with Hayden Wisniewski facing the minimum. Then leading off the top of the fourth, Cam Smith got a 2-2 pitch that was sitting middle. Good night, baseball!
6: This one hit to left field, going back on it. Marsh, he looks up, and it's way out of here. A home run for Cam Smith, 10 rows deep, and the Astros lead 5-0. 18 jacks on the season for Cam Smith. That doubles his output of a year ago.
1: Listen to those losers with no future booing him.
0: Twice as good as he was a year ago.
1: By the way, none of these home runs. Yes, none of these home runs, I thought of that, were cheapies at all. All of them had a four in front of them.
0: Yeah, a lot of them had a 30/30 after them in the StatCast box score, meaning they would have left all 30 major league ballparks. The Astros were able to extend that lead, take it to 5-0. Wisniewski was great. As he has done through his last three starts, he's just piling up bagels and zeros, five more of them to start this game. So 22 innings pitched over his last four starts, and he only allowed one run. Did run into trouble, though, in the sixth inning. Justin Crawford, hopefully that's a familiar name, Carl Crawford's son, had a one-out single. Kyle Schwarber followed and got the Phillies on the board with an RBI single. Trey Turner lofted a high fly ball to left field, Citizens Bank Ballpark. Could not hold it.
2: The 1-0. And Turner lifts this one to left and deep. Back on it, Trammell at the wall, and it's gone. A two-run home run for Trey Turner, and it is 5-3 Astros. Turner's 18th homer of the year.
0: Well, from 5-0 to drama the rest of the way between these two teams. Astros still held a 5-3 lead. The Astros would immediately answer, though. In the seventh inning, Dalton Varsho already had two hits in the game, the double, the single, and he, too, launched a rocket that wasn't coming back.
6: Rayleigh delivers, and this one's belted to right field. Back on it, Harper. He's going to go deep to right field. Varsho, his 11th of the season, is a blast off a lefty. Astros answer. They lead 6-3.
0: Let's bring in Brooks Rayleigh to face a lefty.
1: More booing from loser fans, too. So the 6-3 score meant the bullpen would take that three-run cushion from there. needing the final nine outs. Rare struggle for A.J. Bluebaugh, who had the seventh, as he allowed a double to Alec Bohm to lead off that frame. Then he got hit Bryson Stott with a pitch. Brandon Marsh and his wet hair followed with a double that brought home run number four and had runners at second and third for J.T. Realmuto. Bohm's double left the bat at 106.5 miles per hour. Marsh's double was 103.8. Realmuto then tore into a blue ball pitch at 102.9 off the bat. But as history would remind you, Realmuto smoking a ball at Citizens Bank Park just might find a glove and be super deflating for the Phillies.
6: Here's the 2-1. And that's driven, and it's caught by Jeremy Peña, the shortstop. He makes the catch, goes to second for the force, and that's a double play. What a play by Jeremy Peña, the Gold Glover, diving to his right. He makes the catch, and I have no idea what Brandon Marsh was thinking, not freezing on the line drive.
1: Wet hair.
0: Marsh said the same. He apologized for his actions, basically. I don't know if it was an apology, but he said, yeah, I just screwed up there. Got to be better than that. Got to, you know, realize the situation. I can't step towards third on that play. And as Steve said, he, should have frozen. A question was posed to Marsh after the game. Why didn't you freeze there? He said, well, actually, my first step needs to be back to second on that play. He knows where the fielder was. You could tell that he had made himself aware of, you got to look at where the fielders are, both in the outfield and on the infield, to know if you expect this ball to make it through. Jeremy Peña didn't have to make some spectacular play to go get it, and Marsh should have realized that, but he didn't. So that's a pretty huge swing from two on, none out, to runner at third, two outs. And Bennett Sousa then would come on to see if he could get out of the jam. He could.
6: 2-2. Got him. Strike three. Slider low and in. He gets ill. And Sousa gets his man to end the seventh inning. So one run on two hits. One man left on.
0: Drama would continue, obviously, with Brian Abreu getting the next opportunity. He had the eighth inning for the Astros with the score still 6-4. Double and hit by pitch, but no problem. He got out of it. Astros didn't have anything going in their half of the ninth inning. On comes Josh Hader. He has been in every save situation as a result in the same result. All of them have been converted. He had a two-run lead. Two batters into the inning. It was a one-run lead.
2: One strike pitch. And that's hit in the air to right center, fairly deep. Back on it is Smith on the warning track. He leaps, can't get it. It's off the wall and then kicks towards center field as Varsho chases it. Around third is Stott. He will score. Sosa falls down after rounding second. He'll go back to the bag with an RBI double in the pinch, and it is 6-5 Astros.
0: Second instance in the game where an Astros outfielder got to the ball and leapt for the ball. I don't think Smith could have done anything differently because the ball still went up over his glove off of the fence. Varsho's play earlier in the late innings, it looked like he just kind of
1: missed it.
0: Missed it.
1: Yeah.
0: And obviously both bounded off the wall and resulted in extra base hits. So not very often has this happened this year where Josh Hader's come into the game to save it and immediately put the save situation and thus the possibility of a win in jeopardy. But two batters in, now the tying runs on second, no outs. No problem for Josh Hader, especially when he got to face somebody who he's handled pretty well over the course of his career. That's Kyle Schwarber. Two outs. He's the winning run. Hader said, bye.
2: Lefty is set. Hands below the belt. The kick and the 1-2. And Schwarber skies this one right side of the infield. Allen, a step into the outfield grass, makes the catch, and that is the ball game.
0: Nick Allen squeezing the leather to close out the W.
1: For 15, I believe, Schwarber v. Hader.
0: With 11 strikeouts.
1: Yeah, so it's extra spicy.
0: Very good stuff, very dramatic, and a very good team that the Astros beat. They're also in a race themselves. They've still got three more games with the Braves, so the idea that they could catch them for the division lead is out there. The idea that they can stay ahead of the Cubs is something they would want to do. Those two teams are set to meet in the wild card series with home field advantage given to the team that finishes with a better record. And right now, just barely, that's the Philadelphia Phillies. We'll dip inside the Astros clubhouse when we come back here on the Astros On Deck show on your home for Astros baseball. Sports Talk 790.
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17: 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So I told them we would loan them whatever they wanted.
16: 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Remember the Alamo, Danny.
17: Remember the Alamo, Clara.
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0: hard-fought victory as we resume the Astros On Deck show here. Astros and Phillies last night went the Astros' way 6-5. Game 2, just a matter of minutes away. But after a 5-0 lead turned into a 6-5 victory in which they had to kind of hang on for dear life, wonder what Joe Espada had to think about that.
1: I don't know. Probably never find out. I know what Christian Walker had to say about it. It was nice to get off to a good start.
2: Usually coming back from an off day, it kind of takes a sec just to get back into the flow. But today was a good one. It was a good bounce back. Like you said, Varsh got it started early. That's huge. Diaz kept the momentum going. Felt like they were going to try to play for a ground ball right there. I think that's why they stuck with the sinker. But yeah, just tried to. The goal was to get something in the air, stay off the ground, and found the barrel. So that was good.
3: Do you have any family or friends in this at the game here tonight? Might you have in the past when you come back through Philly?
2: Yeah, there's a group up there today. The next few days, I got some people here. My mom, some aunts, some uncles, cousins, stuff like that. So it's always fun to play in front of them. You know, the people that don't get to see you play all the time. So, yeah, good to see familiar faces and see everybody.
1: Expect many of them to be back during this series, and maybe he will treat them again to another home run that goes a long way towards getting an Astros victory, goes a long way towards how your starting pitcher feels when he goes out there to the mound. Only one trip to the mound for Hayden Wisniewski last night without being in front, with Walker's 3-run homer, the run from Cam Smith that scored as well. He went to the mound in the second inning with a 4-0 lead and was able to pitch from in front the rest of the way.
4: When we get 5 runs in the first, three innings, or whatever it was, 4 innings, yeah, it's just one of those things where it changes the game a little bit. Once the umpire said, hey, we're going to fill it up. If we're deciding between two pitches, pick the one that, I'll throw strikes with. And you know, it got burned in the 6th, but it's still a quality start, and we won the game.
5: You've had a lot of success the way, and the team has always done very well behind you as well. Talk about the confidence you have and what you've been doing the way, and how the team has the confidence and what you've been doing as well.
4: I think it kind of goes off of throwing strikes. It keeps everybody involved. I just feel prepared going into the game that you know, that I can throw this pitch in this time and have conviction with it. We're playing big games right now, so the wins are massive.
1: Absolutely positively looking forward to the latest no-hitter in Astros franchise history, authored by Hayden Wisniewski, after he throws the 102nd pitch and Jeremy Pena fires on over to Christian Walker and they complete the 9-inning no-hitter, and he's doing his on-field interview and he's talking about what he could have done better, what did not go well for him in this game. I made a mistake in the 4th and, you know, he almost hit it out, but, you know, Dalton Varsha was out there to haul it in. There's a couple things I'd like to work on, but, you know, all in all, it's a quality start and it's an important win for us to get here.
0: It's coming, by the way. That whole scenario is on the way.
1: He's pitched really, really well, and he has been highly, highly critical of most of his starts. The last 4 starts, very specifically, have been outstanding. He's now given up just 4 runs total in those 4 starts. And yesterday was the worst of the 4 as he picked up the win and helped the Astros get the 6-5 victory. The injury report brought to you by Mo Karam, injury lawyers, as it has been throughout this week. Expecting the return of Carlos Correa still, but nothing imminent, and certainly not during this road trip. He is on the 60-day IL still with that left ankle tendon tear, but once thought to be out for the season, now thought to be making a return, maybe as early as this upcoming homestand. Bryce Matthews, Mike Burrows, Brandon Walter, also members of the 60-day IL for the Houston Astros as they move forward. The Astros batting leaders for the Astros haven't changed, presented by Trajan Wealth Management. But that person's place in the Triple Crown races has. He still leads the American League in batting, does Yordan Alvarez, but only by 4 points, 311 to 307 of Chandler Simpson. Yordan's 95 RBIs are very good. They're 2 less than Pete Alonso of the Orioles. His 38 home runs, also very good, but 1 less than Junior Caminero. The Orioles' first pitch is 5 minutes before the Astros is this evening. They're home for the Guardians. The Rays continue their series with the Braves. They opened it with a win last night, and Caminero is in an absolute hot streak right now. So if Yordan does want the Triple Crown, which likely leads to more Astros wins in the process, probably about time to crank things up again.
0: Yeah, get after it. Your roof report / weather report is presented by Marshall Stevenson Elevator. Get this, Wex. It's 85 degrees like last night. But unlike last night when it was mostly sunny, we now have intermittent clouds at Citizens Bank Park.
1: Yeah, rather than being always sunny in Philadelphia, it sounds like intermittent cloudy with meatballs at Citizens Bank Park. We'll get you the rest of the Astros on Deck show, including that always fun, entertaining, and way too long this date in Astros history when we return.
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1: A few more items for us to get to, including the newest Astro in tonight's starting lineup. We'll hit you with the Astros home run counter first, presented by Primeway FCU. 188, 189, and 190 home run hit over the fence last night for the Astros. That's where their home run counter sits. It's second in the American League and fifth in Major League Baseball. And pretty darn likely over the final 17 games, they will eclipse the 200 home run mark. This date in Astros history, presented by Kaplan Sinus Relief. Breathe well. live well. On this date in Astros history, September 9th, we go back just a couple of years, 2019. At that point in the season, the Astros offense was cooking. The day before, they put up 21 runs against the Mariners, set a franchise record with 11 doubles. They also allowed only one hit in their 21-1 win. This day in 2019, the next day, at then Minute Maid Park, they gave up three hits in a 15-0 beatdown of the hapless A's, which I imagine many of you remember. Yordan Alvarez drove in six runs the day before against the Mariners. He drove in just two runs on this day in 2019. Hit a solo homer in the first off of A's rat, Mike Fiers. Fiers faced 12 batters that day. Nine of them got hits. Five of them hit homers. Nine of them scored runs. So he scurried off the mound looking for some cheese in the second inning. Paul Blackburn thankfully came in for the A's. He came in and became a part of Astros history when Yordan Alvarez hit a ball that I don't think anybody's ever seen hit to this spot before in a place that is now different with a new sponsored platform out there. But it set off a big storm of T-shirts and activity and fun. And we talked to TK and Blummer about it all the time, Robert and Steve as well. 113.5 miles an hour off the bat, a 415-foot bomb, the likes of which we have not seen since.
0: Apparently, it was way up there, according to TK.
1: Way up there. And it did make Jeff tingly. So, great stuff. I'm sure you guys have heard it before, but here on the radio platform, why would you want to hear it again? Our mound matchup tonight brought to you by Mara Mechanical, Cooling and Heating, Hunter Brown, and Christopher Sanchez.
0: Yeah, Hunter is 5-3 with a 3.31 ERA. Sanchez is 16-5 with a 2.58 ERA. Now, Brown has gone eight straight starts, allowing three earned runs or fewer. His last four starts have all been two earned runs or fewer. And his last two starts have been top-level Hunter Brown. You know what that is, right?
1: Best of the best.
0: Exactly. 6 2/3 at the Mets with 10 strikeouts and just one walk in a 3-1 win. And then six innings against the White Sox with 7 Ks and two walks in a 6-2 victory. His career against the Phillies is minimal but elite. 9 1/3 innings pitched, 3 hits, 12 strikeouts, no runs. He's never pitched at Citizens Bank Park.
1: You concerned about that at all?
0: No. He's Hunter freaking Brown.
1: The Astros' standings in the AL West will change before their game goes final because the Mariners and the Rangers are playing in what is still a 3-1 game with the Mariners in front. They're in the seventh inning now. But Greater Houston Radiation Oncology brings you the standings as of current status. The 74-71 Astros are two games better than the Rangers and seven games better of the Mariners. The Mariners are 11 games under 500. Hawkins Corporation's pipeline to success. Astros number six prospect, catcher, first baseman, and designated hitter Jason Chavone made his AAA debut last night. He went 0-3 with two strikeouts and a walk as the DH. Today, their game already gone final. They lost again to OKC. He had four at-bats and struck out in three of them. So far he's 0-7. With 5 Ks at the AAA level. He has struck out a ton at each of the two levels prior to this. One of the few concerns about a player who's likely to go 30-30 this season. Hawkins powers progress to the energy. HawkinsCorp.com.
0: All right, the Astros lineup tonight. Jeremy Pena leading off. Yordan at the DH spot. It's going to be Isak at third and Jose Altuve at second base batting cleanup. Yiner Diaz doing the catching. Walker at first. Varsho in center. Smith in right. And the aforementioned Barroza starting in left field for
1: Welcome to the team, my friend.
0: Exactly.
1: Do you want to hear that Yordan homer?
0: Yes.
2: Oh, my goodness. Are you kidding me? This ball is on way out of here. One of the longest home runs in the history of this ballpark. I don't think a ball's ever landed up there. I'm tingly.
1: In an effort to help Yordan's quest for helping the Astros win games.
0: Put it out there in the universe.
1: We will leave you with that for the Astros on Deck show. Astros and Phillies, game 2 of 3 next.
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6: Look, I have a Q3 presentation in 10 minutes, my home office is 82 degrees, and my air conditioner sounds like an alpaca in heat. Do I need a new system? How long is this going to take?
5: A lot on your plate today, huh?
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5: I hear you. 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
26: Greetings from Citizens Bank Park in Philadelphia, Pennsylvania, where today the Houston Astros play game 2 of a 3-game series against the Philadelphia Phillies. Astros took the series opener 6-5 last night. Hayden Wesneski gave up 3 runs over 6 innings to earn the victory, as Christian Walker had 2 hits, including a 3-run homer. Astros ended a 2-game skid, while the Phillies have now lost 2 of their last 3. Astros 74-71. That puts them in first place in the AL West, 2 games ahead of the Rangers, while the Phillies are 81-64. That puts them in second in the National League East, 4 games behind Atlanta. Let's take a look at today's pitching matchup. It's brought to you by Houston Methodist, leading medicine. It's Hunter Brown on the mound for the Astros today, and he has been excellent of late, has won each of his last 2 starts, giving up 3 runs combined over those 2 games.
27: It's been 8 starts in a row now where he hasn't given up more than 3 runs, so very consistent for Hunter Brown, matched up against this pitcher for the Philadelphia Phillies last year in a 2-1 ball game in between those 2 two pitchers, they walked none and struck out 20.
26: Yeah, that would be Christopher Sanchez, left-hander, who has been one of the better pitchers in baseball the last few years, but he's taken it to another level this year. Fourth best ERA in the National League, had a 50 2/3 inning scoreless streak earlier this season, and started the All-Star game right

0: here in Philadelphia back in July.
1: Yeah, he does everything you want. You know, he goes deep into the ball games. He gets strike one. We talked about that a lot yesterday with Wes Neske, how he leverages counts. Sanchez does that very well. He's got a great changeup. He can pitch inside, does everything you need to do to win 16 games by this point in the season. One of the best pitchers in baseball. Joe Espada saying earlier today the Astros need to see him up because that changeup, when it's down, is lethal.
0: We'll be back with more of Astro Launch right after this.
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2: 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He talked about getting runs early in the game. They were able to do that, and also talked about limiting the walks. Astros pitchers walked zero yesterday, sixth time they've done that this season.
3: Mm-hmm. 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I mean, you can talk about the defensive play, and the Astros were great at that. But they also were positioned very well, and a lot of very opportunistic plays for the Astros to get them out of trouble because they were just positioned well. So keep that going for the Astros. It's the little things that win these big games.
2: 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Coming up next, we'll hear from Astros manager Joe Espada. 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
2: Swing and a miss. Good morning, good afternoon, and good night. Alec Bohm finished him off with a 95-mile-an-hour fastball in, and Bohm strikes out the second for Wesneski.
3: He executed beautifully, especially early in the counts, didn't he?
2: First pitch strikes to 17 of the 22 batters he faced.
3: My goodness.
9: Well, Joe, a lot of times if you're going to beat a team like the Phillies that has really good starting pitching, you need to get good starting pitching of your own, and you certainly got that with Hayden Wesneski. I know they had a shot in the dugout when he came out. I know he seemed frustrated that he wasn't able to get a little deeper, but, I mean, six innings, three runs against that lineup is pretty solid.
10: Great job. And, you know, also us being able to get on their starter, get him out of the game for five innings and get in their bullpen with two more games left in the series, that's also a plus for us when we're trying to win a series against a really good team. Wesneski, he set the tone. I personally thought that, you know, we were going to see eight innings out of him, the way how efficient he was and how good his stuff looked and how he was making that lineup look. But, again, it's a good lineup. They made their adjustments, and our bullpen came in and did a nice job.
9: One of the things you talked about before the series started yesterday against this Phillies team is how important it is to limit the walks. And I mean, zero walks yesterday. That was certainly a big part of that victory. That game could have looked a lot different otherwise.
10: Yes, sir. Very important, especially Harper and Schwarber, who are very passive, who, you know, walk, and they're known for making you work. And we did a nice job of not walking anyone. We play some really good defense. We make some huge plays behind our guys that allow us to seal the deal.
9: You, Christian Walker, that big three-run home run coming back home. Is there something too? Sometimes getting some home cooking, coming back to your home areas. Guys seem to play a little better.
10: Yes, I think so. I think people love playing in front of their fans. And there's something nice about that, knowing that you got families, you got cousins, parents all in the ballpark. You get to spend the morning with them, and it takes your mind away from the game, and you're able to relax. And then, you know, perform well in front of them. I think it does play. And hopefully they're here today and we can get the same performance out of Walker.
9: Absolutely. Christopher Sanchez on the mound for the Phillies. Lefty's been one of the toughest pitchers in baseball, not just this year, but really the last few years. What do you think is going to be key against him?
10: Yeah, we have to see him up. His changeup is a really, really good pitch. Fastball, you know, upper 90s. We have to be really selective, and he doesn't give you many pitches to hit. We have to do the best we can, and once we get him, we have to put barrel. We have to get people on base. We have to find ways to run the bases and get an extra base here and there, trying to create some run scoring opportunities.
9: You have Jorge Barroza in there for the first time, joined the Astros yesterday after you guys picked him up from the Diamondbacks. You talk about being able to run the bases and what have you against a guy like this, and Barroza has a track record in the past of being able to steal bases, being able to bunt. Do you feel like that skill set plays well?
10: Yeah, and his defense, I think when you're playing a guy like Sanchez today, you have to really cover all the areas, right? Defense, you cannot give extra bases, so he can provide some really good defense in left. The bottom of the order, he puts the bat on the ball, he can bunt, so maybe we get opportunities to move a runner, or maybe, you know, could put a hit and run, something. I want to give something different look, and he allows us to do that.
9: All right, Joe Espada, Astros manager, thanks for joining us. Good luck tonight.
10: Thanks, Robert.
9: Back with more of Astro Launch right after this.
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3: 1-1, and Walker drills it deep to left center field. Back is Marsh, looking up. See you later! Christian Walker, a three-run homer, and the Astros lead it 3-0.
4: Oh, welcome back home, Christian Walker. That's eight rows deep into the left center field seats. A blast to left center. The Astros take the early lead.
3: 2-2. And that is lined down the left field line, and that's going to get down for a base hit and bounce all the way to the wall. On his way to third base is Smith. He runs through a stop sign. Here's the relay to the plate. It's not in time. Smith slides in to make it 4-0 Astros. Pena with an RBI double.
4: Boy, that was risky by Cam Smith. He barely got that hand in there. But the ball was in front of him, so he had an idea before he even got to third base that he was going to push off that bag and go home. This one hit to left field, going back on it. Marsh, he looks up, and it's way out of here. A home run for Cam Smith, 10 rows deep, and the Astros lead 5-0. 18 jacks on the season for Cam Smith. That doubles his output of a year ago. 0-1, hit into center field, racing in Dalton Varsho. Still racing, diving, and he makes the catch. Sliding as he made that catch. And spinning around, but keeping it in his glove for the second out.
3: Two-strike pitch. Round ball right side. Altuve to his left. Sliding stop on the outfield grass. Gets up, throws out Harper. Two away.
4: Boy, sure-handed Altuve. That was a tough play.
3: Spun around, popped up, and made the throw.
4: Rayleigh delivers. And this one's belted to right field. Back on it, Harper. He's going to go deep to right field. Varsho. His 11th of the season is a blast off a lefty. Astros answer. They lead 6-3.
3: 1-1. And Schwarber lines this one to right. Cam Smith on his horse, and he runs it down. Did he make the catch? He juggles it, and he holds on. He went into a slide, wound up on his back, and by the end of the play was holding the ball up in his bare hand after he had juggled it. And Schwarber is robbed, one away.
4: That was a beautiful play.
3: Turner off second, Stubbs off first. Astros lead 6-4, two outs, bottom of the eighth. The 1-2. And that is strike three call on the outside corner. Another 98-mile-an-hour fastball grazes the outside corner. We go to the ninth. Astros 6, Phillies 4. Lefty is set, hands below the belt. The kick and the 1-2. And Schwarber skies this one right side of the infield. Allen, a step into the outfield grass, makes the catch, and that is the ball game. The Houston Astros take game one in Philadelphia. Hader's scoreless streak ends, but his perfect save streak remains intact.
4: Your countdown to first pitch is brought to you by Goodwill Houston. We'll have more Astro Launch and the starting lineups coming up next.
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26: 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We're live from the Houston Methodist broadcast booth at Citizens Bank Park in Philadelphia. It's time for Astros baseball. Get out those scorecards. Here's tonight's starting lineups. First for the Astros, Houston leads off with Jeremy Peña. He's the shortstop. Batting second, Yordan Alvarez, the DH. At third base, batting third, Isak Paredes. Jose Altuve bats fourth. He's at second base. Doing the catching, batting fifth, Yiner Diaz. Christian Walker, first baseman, bats sixth. Batting seventh, Dalton Varsho, the center fielder. Cam Smith will play right field and bat eighth. And batting ninth, Jorge Barroza, the left fielder. Once again, that's Peña, Alvarez, and Paredes. Altuve, Diaz, and Walker. Then it's Varsho, Smith, and Barroza playing for the first time as an Astro and doing the pitching for Houston. 28-year-old right-handed pitcher Hunter Brown. Now for the Phillies. Philadelphia leads off with the first baseman, Kyle Schwarber. Batting second, Trey Turner. He's at shortstop. The DH, Bryce Harper, bats third. Batting cleanup, Luis Arraez. He's the second baseman. At third base, Bryson Stott. He bats fifth. Batting sixth, it's Brandon Marsh, the left fielder. In center field, Justin Crawford. He bats seventh. Batting eighth, JT Realmuto, the catcher. Then it's Brian De La Cruz, the right fielder, batting ninth. Once again, that's Schwarber, Turner, and Harper. Arraez, Stott, and Marsh. Then it's Crawford, Realmuto, and De La Cruz. And doing the pitching for Philadelphia, 29-year-old pitcher Christopher Sanchez. His record this year, 16-5. With the first pitch right after this.
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0: 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It may not be reproduced or retransmitted in any form. And the accounts and descriptions of this game may not be disseminated without the express written consent of the Houston Astros. Once again on the play-by-play, here's Robert.
1: Thank you, Steve. Waiting for the Philadelphia Phillies to take the field for tonight's contest. Second game of a three-game series and the second game of a six-game road trip for the Astros that will also take them to Tropicana Field in St. Petersburg this week and to play the Tampa Bay Rays as the Astros in a stretch where they play a lot of teams in playoff position, but that has worked out well for the Astros. They're 26-15 against teams currently in playoff position. Only the Brewers have been better. Meanwhile, the Phillies, they're the fourth worst team in baseball against teams in playoff position. They are 16-29. The only teams worse than them, the Royals, Rockies, and Angels. Phillies take the field, and it's Christopher Sanchez on the mound for them tonight. Second in the majors with 16 wins against 5 losses. Fourth in the National League with a 2.58 ERA and 29 starts. His 181 and a third innings, third most in Major League Baseball. 175 hits, 42 walks, and he's third in the National League with 207 strikeouts. League batting 250 against Sanchez, who lost his last start Friday against the Braves, but pitched well, gave up 3 runs in 6 innings in that ball game, suffering his first loss in 10 starts. Tonight, he's trying to join Boston's Sonny Gray as the second 17-game winner across Major League Baseball this season.
0: Kind of a day and age where pitchers have 6, sometimes 7 pitches. That's not the case for Sanchez. Only 3, a 2-seam fastball, a changeup, and a slider. So very simple, kind of an old-school approach for Sanchez, who just likes to move it in and out, change speeds a little bit. He's got a great changeup. Joe Espada saying earlier for the offense for the Astros, as far as being patient with Sanchez, you got to make sure he gets the ball elevated enough where you can hit the ball into the outfield rather than rolling over a lot of these pitches that dart downward.
1: Sanchez, an all-star this year for the second time in 3 years, and started the all-star game, which is played right here at Citizens Bank Park in Philadelphia. So Sanchez continuing to have a fantastic season even since that all-star selection. It'll be interesting to watch how he does against a couple of the left-handed hitters in the Astros lineup, holding lefties to a 344 OPS on the season. Jeremy Peña will lead things off for the Astros. Right-handed hitting shortstop, batting 270, 324 on base percentage, 17 homers, 47 RBIs for Peña. Jeremy ended an 0-for-12 with an RBI double in last night's ball game. Infield shade slightly to pull. Outfield is straight away. And the first pitch of tonight's game is taken a little high for a ball. First pitch brought to you by Daikin. Proud to help listeners stay comfortable indoors by perfecting the air we share. 95 on that first pitch fastball. There's a strike on the inner third.
0: It's a little breezier, today here in Philadelphia. Winds blowing out towards center field. 82 degrees at first pitch. Mostly sunny skies.
1: 1-1. There's a strike again over the inner third. Off-speed pitch, and it's a ball and 2 strikes now to Peña.
0: Kind of a short armor. It's tough to pick up that baseball coming out of the hand of this tall left-hander.
1: Peña takes his time, now settles back into the box. As Sanchez listed at 6'6". Here's the 1-2. Sails outside with an off-speed pitch. It's 2-2. Astros in the orange tops tonight with the gray pants. Phillies in the home whites with the red pinstripes. 2-2. Swing and a miss. Got him on a changeup away. And Peña strikes out to begin the ball game.
0: Here's the defense for Philadelphia in the outfield. Left fielder is Marsh. Center fielder Crawford. Right fielder De La Cruz. Infield Stotts at third. Turner's at shortstop. Arise is the second baseman. Schwarber's playing first tonight. And Realmuto's catching again.
1: Yeah, 8th start in the field for Schwarber this season. Yordan Alvarez, the batter. left-on-left matchup. And the first pitch, swing and a bouncer back to the screen. Alvarez faced Sanchez in the All-Star game. Alvarez is starting DH for the American League, and he singled off of Sanchez. Yordan no longer leading the American League in all the Triple Crown categories. First in average, second with 38 homers, .311 average, and second with 95 driven in. The 0-1 sails up and in. Missed with a fastball, and it's a 1-1 count. Junior Caminero, one more home run than Yordan. And Pete Alonso, two more RBIs than Yordan. Sanchez works on the third base side of the rubber. Delivers a 1-1. And that's in there for a strike. Only one lefty has homered off of Sanchez this year. That was Michael Bush of the Cubs back in April, holding lefties to a 150 batting average. Here's the 1-2. And that's lifted in the right center and down for a base hit for Yordan.
0: That's so impressive, isn't it? With two strikes? I don't think it was a strike. I think it was off the plate outside, but just flicked it with those strong wrists.
1: Yeah, a slider. And you're right, it was out of the strike zone, just off the outside corner.
0: And he was balanced, too. You know, it was a tough pitch, but he used his hands well, stayed balanced, and got himself a base hit.
1: Second hit for Yordan in his last 15 at-bats. It brings up Isak Paredes. Comes in with a 15-game on-base streak. First pitch, misses inside. Paredes hitting .258, .359 on-base percentage. 18 homers, 79 runs batted in. Open stance from the right side for Paredes. Crouches quite a bit as well. The 1-0. And that's a ground ball pulled right at the third baseman stop. The second for one on the first arise. That's two. The double play ends the inning. Score that 5-4-3. So a one-out hit, but that's all. And after a half inning of play, Astros nothing. Phillies coming up.
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0: No score. Astros and Phillies, bottom of the first. Hunter Brown on the mound for the Astros. Right-hander, 5-3, 3.31 ERA in 16 starts. 87 innings, 67 hits, 46 walks, 93 strikeouts. They're batting .213 against Hunter, who will face Kyle Schwarber to lead things off. Schwarber, left-handed hitting first baseman, batting .242, 357 on base percentage. Major league leading 43 homers and 88 RBIs. First pitch. And that's fouled out of play into the third deck behind home for strike one. Brown's won each of his last two starts, including Thursday when he held the White Sox to two runs over six innings, struck out seven in that ball game. Delivers an 0-1. And Schwarber pops it foul again, this time off to the left over into the third deck, and it's quickly 0-2. One thing we've seen from more of from Brown lately, more strikes, particularly with the fastball.
1: How about the starting pitchers in general as far as first pitch strikes? Lambert and Westesky combined, their last two starts, over 80% first pitch strikes.
0: Very impressive. Hunter Brown, an issue with the baseball, and Brock Ballew, the home plate umpire, walks halfway between the mound and home plate to exchange balls with Brown. Looked like Brown was pointing at something on the baseball.
1: He's about as finicky as they get as far as baseballs.
0: Yeah, you'll see him throw quite a few balls out over the course of a game. All right, it's an 0-2 count to Schwarber. Pitch on the way. And that is off the outside corner. Missed with a fastball at 98, and it's 1-2. First career appearance at Citizens Bank Park for Hunter, who was on the Astros World Series roster in 2022 but did not get into a game. 1-2. And that is in there for strike three. Schwarber takes the turn back toward the first base dugout as he gets caught looking at 97, one away.
1: Yeah, it's apparent that the Astros want to feed Schwarber a lot of fastballs. We saw Josh Hader in the game with nothing but fastballs to Schwarber yesterday.
0: So one out of nobody on for Trey Turner, right-handed hitting shortstop. Batting .241, .294 on base percentage, 18 homers, 54 RBIs for Turner. Sits safely in each of his last five games after a two-run home run and a double yesterday. First pitch, and Turner looks at a fastball for a strike. And Hunter Brown tends to be very bullish with that fastball, particularly first time through the order. That fastball command seemed to elude him for an extended stretch. Here's the 0-1. That's outside, and it's a ball and a strike. And one thing Hunter has done is he started to throw more two-seamers rather than four-seamers because he felt like he could command the two-seamer a little better. Here comes the 1-1. Breaking ball, and it's a little high, and it's 2-1.
1: It's pretty close.
0: It could have been called a strike. As a matter of fact, it should have been, but no challenge forthcoming. The 2-1. That's spoiled foul and the hit into the net above the Philly dugout. First base side, 2-2 still. Jeremy Rahak is the first base umpire. Adam Beck at second. Crew chief Dan Isonia at third. And behind the plate, Brock Ballew. 2-2. Ground ball right side, ranging to his left, Altuve. He has it, a step into the outfield and throws out the speedy Turner for the second out.
1: Nothing better than jamming a guy his first time up to make him conscious the rest of the game of that pitch inside. That'll open up everything later.
0: So two out of nobody on for Bryce Harper, who's DHing tonight. Left-handed hitter, batting .271. Fourth in the National League with a .388 on base percentage, 27 homers, 80 runs batted in for Harper. Infield shades him slightly to pull. Third baseman Paredes even with the bag. Brown delivers. That fastball's high. Second career start for Hunter Brown against the Phillies. He faced them June 26 last year, and he opposed Christopher Sanchez, his opposite number tonight, and that wound up being quite the pitcher's duel. Brown threw seven shutout innings. Neither starter got a decision. Astros won 2-1. Here's the 1-0. And that's a letter high strike, and it's 1-1, and it's challenged by Harper.
1: Yeah, I think
2: think they're going to lose it early in this game, which is going to be nice for the Astros if he does lose this challenge.
0: Yeah, I think it grazed the top of the zone looking at the ABS. Let's see. Yep.
2: Yeah, that barely ticked it at the top portion there, but that's a great bonus for the Astros early in this game.
0: Yeah, Harper kind of threw his head back in frustration when he saw it on the video board atop the left field stands. So the Phillies down to one ABS challenge for the rest of the game. The 1-1 to Harper, and that is a little high, and it's two balls and a strike.
2: And think about a borderline pitch on a 1-0 count to challenge. It just doesn't make sense to me.
0: This early in the game.
2: Uh-huh. Nobody on base.
0: 2-1. That's over for a strike, and it's 2-2. Brown's been trying to keep these pitches, it looks like, kind of near the top portion of the strike zone against Harper. Scoreless ball game. Two out, no one on for the Phillies. Bottom of the first. Brown with the 2-2. And Harper smacks it foul, and that'll make it into the third deck off to the left. 2-2 still. Another sizable crowd on hand here at Citizens Bank Park. Phillies had more than 39,000 here yesterday. Team that consistently draws well. 2-2. Swing and a miss. Struck him out on a curveball. And Hunter Brown with a 1-2-3 first with a couple of punch outs. And after one, Astros nothing, Phillies nothing.
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0: 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Robert Ford, Steve Sparks, Bruce Engineer Matt Bolts in the Houston Methodist broadcast booth in Philadelphia, Citizens Bank Park. No score, Astros and Phillies. As we start the top of the second, Christopher Sanchez facing Jose Altuve. First pitch is way outside. Missed badly for ball one. 93 on that first pitch, two-seamer to Altuve. 2,499 hits for Jose. Here's the 1-0. Bouncing ball, foul up the third base side. Jose batting .244 on the year, .306 on base percentage, 15 homers, 44 runs batted in. Was hitless in yesterday's ball game. Sanchez the 1-1. And that's inside off the glove of Real Muto and rolls over by Yiner Diaz in the on-deck circle. It's a 2-1 count.
2: Just took his glove off. That late movement, those are the ones that hurt.
0: And it was 95, too. Yeah.
2: Catcher gets his thumb jammed.
0: Brock Ballew goes out and dusts off home plate with his foot, I think just to give Real Muto a chance to recuperate. It's a 2-1 count. Altuve ready and waiting. Sanchez the kick and the pitch. And that is a bit outside, perhaps. 3-1. It's close. The pitch may have been a tad high, barely.
2: I think you're in trouble if you try to pull this left-hander Sanchez.
0: 3-1. That's tapped softly, foul third base side, picked up by Tony Parrish-Chica. Full count.
2: Keeps the ball low, sinks it. I mean, he wants you to try to pull it. He'll get a lot of ground balls to his third baseman and shortstop that way.
0: Altuve takes his time settling back into the box. Now he's ready. Scoreless ball game, top of the second. 3-2 to Altuve. Swing and a miss. Vicious breaking ball down and in. Jose strikes out. That's the second for Sanchez, and there's one away.
2: We saw similar plans. Remember when Dallas Keuchel was really on top of his game? He gets so many ground balls to the left side. When the other team started to go the other way a little bit more, they had a lot more success.
0: Right. So one out, nobody on for Yiner Diaz, right-handed hitting catcher, hitting .412 over a five-game hit streak. Pitch on the way, and that's a strike over the outer third. Yiner hitting .267 on the year, .295 on base percentage, 11 homers, 34 runs batted in. All one. That's hit foul off the front leg of Diaz, and he's quickly down two strikes.
2: Yiner's gotten to the point in the last few weeks anyway that he just feels like he's dangerous at the plate. He's hitting the ball hard consistently, and he's been getting in better counts. Not this time. It's 0-2. But he's finding himself in better counts because he's become more patient.
0: Sanchez with the 0-2. Way outside with the off-speed pitch, and it's 1-2. Sanchez, a native of La Romana in the Dominican Republic, 29 years old. Originally signed by the Rays back in 2013. Made his big league debut with the Phillies in 2021. The 1-2. Sails down and away, another off-speed pitch. The Rays, after 6 years in their organization, traded Sanchez to the Phillies for an infielder, Curtis Meade. 2-2. And that is lined down the left field line, headed for the corner, and it will one hop off the wall. Yiner on his way to second base as Marsh plays it back in. A ringing double for Yiner Diaz. That's his 13th two-bagger of the season.
2: He bought himself a pretty good pitch to hit because of his patience. We talked about that, and it just looks like he's getting it to the barrel over and over. That's our Honda drive of the game. Race it today for a great deal on a Honda, your Greater Houston Honda dealer.
0: Now it's Christian Walker's turn. Right-handed hitting first baseman. Hit his 25th home run of the season yesterday. A three-run shot. Batting .230, .305 on base percentage. 80 runs batted in for Walker. First pitch. And Walker pops it up on the infield. Turner, the shortstop on the back rim of the dirt, puts it away one-handed. And Walker's retired on one pitch. Two away. So Diaz still at second base for Dalton Varsho. Varsho with three hits, including a homer and a double yesterday. And hit that home run off a lefty, Brooks Raley. So facing another lefty here, he and Alvarez are two left-handed hitters in the lineup today against Sanchez. First pitch. Breaking ball. Bends in there for a strike. Nothing in one. Varsho hitting .230, .294 on base percentage, 11 homers, 39 RBIs. The 0-1 zips in there for a strike at 95 with the two-seamer near the bottom of the zone. No score, two out. Diaz at second base in the top of the second for the Astros. Sanchez with the 0-2. Swing and a foul off the glove of Real Muto. Just did tip that to stay alive. And it's still 0-2. Astros trying to make it two in a row in Philadelphia after the 6-5 win last night in the series opener. Another 0-2 to Varsho. And that's a bouncer right side to his right. Schwarber, first baseman, has it. Underhands to Sanchez, who gets to first in time to retire the side. A one-out double by Yiner Diaz, but that's all. And after an inning and a half in Philadelphia, Astros nothing, Phillies nothing. Now this from your local station.
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0: 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Scoreless ball game, Astros and Phillies, bottom of the second. Hunter Brown back out there after a 15-pitch first inning that included a couple of strikeouts. Cleanup hitter Luis Arraez will lead it off for Philadelphia. Left-handed hitting second baseman. Leads the majors with a 316 average, 348 on base percentage, 6 homers, 57 RBIs for Arraez. Paredes toes on the grass at third. Brown with the kick and the pitch. And the fastball's let her high for a strike, nothing and one. Arraez with an infield hit in 3 at-bats yesterday. Ball one inside as Arraez turns out of the way. Arraez leads the majors not only in hitting but also in hits. 172 hits on the season. 3-time batting champ.
1: Yeah, that's what he does.
0: 1-1. That's hit down a left field line and will slice into the seats. Foul.
1: Came into the league hitting.
0: Yeah, the question when Arraez originally came up with the Twins was where he was going to play.
1: Right. Kind of still is.
0: Was at first base with the Padres, then signed with the Giants this offseason, and under the condition, he wanted to move back to second base. 1-2. That smacked foul into the net above the Astros' third base dugout. And so the Giants allowed him to do that, and he worked a lot with Ron Washington.

0: the inside corner from a righty to a left-handed hitter. That's a tough pitch to execute, isn't it?
1: It is, yeah. You know, typically a pitcher will try to get there with his body, his head, everything else, trying to get it inside.
0: Payoff pitch to Arise, and that's popped up foul and into the seats off to the left, and the count remains full.
1: The problem is if you start leaning and your head starts kind of flying off, then your arm goes the other direction. That's when that ball bleeds back over the middle of the plate and you get hurt. So they quit doing it. But you want to just keep your head still and let your hand get further out front. Yeah, keeping your head is so important. Keeping it still.
0: 3-2 again. And Arise lifts this to center pretty deep. Racing back. Barsho still going back. He's there. Makes the catch a step from the track. And that is out number one.
1: Yeah, if they're going to lift it, make them hit it in center.
0: That was an 8-pitch at bat by Arise. One out, nobody on for Bryson Stott, left-handed hitting third baseman. Six of the first seven hitters in the Phillies lineup bat left-handed. Stott hitting .252, .327 on base percentage, 10 homers, 61 driven in. Pitch on the way. And that's a ground ball softly hit right side. Altuve to his left. He's got it. Throws to first. And there are two out.
1: That almost makes up for the 8 pitches to the previous batter.
0: Yeah, exactly. So two out, nobody on for Brandon Marsh. Left-handed hitting left fielder. Batting .267, .313 on base percentage. 17 homers, 58. Runs batted in for Marsh, who's faced Brown 3 times and struck out all 3. Scoreless ball game, bottom of the second in Philadelphia. First pitch. And that's just off the outside corner. Lights have been on since the start. Starting to get a little darker as the evening progresses, but not dark yet. Not even quite twilight time yet here. The 1-0. Swing and a miss. Couldn't catch up to that fastball at 97, and it's 1-1 to Marsh.
1: I think the mitt popped by the time he started his swing.
0: Seriously.
1: That's the one when you're in the dugout, you yell, take the donut off.
0: 1-1. And that's maybe a hair outside. It's 2 balls and a strike.
1: Hunter's looking in at Yadier Diaz. Are you going to challenge anything? These are close.
0: Yeah, that may have grazed the top rail, the outside corner, barely. Astros still have both of their ABS challenges. 2-1. And that's over for a strike, and it's 2-2.
1: Now, Marshall will look a little different next time he comes to the plate. And the reason I say it, he's got super long hair, real stringy long hair, but he'll dunk his head in water before the game. And it's wet right now.
0: 2-2. Bounces, full count. They leave that hair wet without drying it. That's how you catch a cold, right? That's the old wives' tale?
1: Yeah, I believe it too.
0: Brandon Marsh does not, however. So full count to Marsh. In addition to the long hair, has a really thick beard that extends well below his chin. Brown, the kick, and the payoff pitch. And Marsh lines it over the leap of Altuve and in the right, a base hit. So Brandon Marsh, first base runner of the game for Philadelphia, comes with 2 outs in the home second.
1: It's a pretty good base dealer, too, 11 for 14.
0: 98-mile-an-hour fastball that Brown left down the middle. Brings up Justin Crawford, left-handed hitting center fielder, rookie batting .263. 311 on base percentage, 2 homers, 35 RBIs for Crawford.
1: Yeah, he's kind of a slap hitter. I'd be surprised if Marsh didn't go in the first couple pitches.
0: Outfield shades the other way. First pitch, and that misses outside. Paredes in on the grass at third. Crawford, the Phillies minor league player of the year 2 years ago.
1: Mm-hmm. Don Mattingly, the manager, knows that it's going to be tough to get 3 hits in an inning against Hunter Brown. So he needs a man in scoring position.
0: Marsh held on by Walker. The 1-0. And that's whacked foul into the seats down the left field line. It's a 1-1 count.
1: Hunter's only allowed 3 stolen bases in his last 8 games. A marked improvement from the first 8.

0: He's done a lot better holding the baseball, among other things.
1: Yep.
0: Set at the belt. Now the 1-1. And Crawford takes it high. Crawford, the son of former big league outfielder Carl Crawford, who of course is from Houston. His second cousin is J.P. Crawford, who was a first-round pick of the Phillies, just like Justin was. J.P. Crawford, of course, has plied his trade with the Mariners for several years now. There goes Marsh, the 2-1, dribbled foul off to the right. And it's a 2-2 count, two-seamer running down and in on Crawford. So Marsh will head back to first base.
1: Picked a good pitch to go on because it was one of those ones where Brown took extra time lifting up his leg to get a good pitch off.
0: Brown quickly comes set. 2-2 to Crawford. And that's hit foul again off the screen in front of the camera well just past the Astros dugout, and it remains 2-2.
1: Barroza, the left fielder for the Astros, and the opposite field outfielder to this lefty batter, is shaded toward the line.
0: The outfield playing Crawford to hit the ball the other way. 2-2. Ground ball up the middle. Pena's right there just to the left of second. He fields and throws out Crawford to retire the side. So a two-out hit, but that's all. And after two, Astros nothing, Phillies nothing.
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1: No score, top of the third inning in Philadelphia. Christopher Sanchez, the lefty, getting ready here in the third inning. It's 8-9-1 for the Astros, beginning with Cam Smith, who hit his 18th home run of the season in last night's game. And with those 18 home runs, now doubled the output of home runs that he had last year for Cam. Belted one to left field. The Astros had three homers. First pitch from Sanchez in a scoreless game is in there for strike one, a breaking ball. Cam right now sitting on a .214 average with those 18 homers and 51 RBIs. 6'6" lefty, Sanchez delivers a pitch and it's outside. It's 1-1. And the catcher, he wants to see if he can steal that. It's a challenge by Real Muto on whether or not that was a ball or strike, and it is a strike. So they win the challenge.
0: And right at the top of the zone.
1: So Sanchez ahead of the count 0-2. Astros have two hits in this game so far, one in each of the first two innings. Here's the pitch. That's a ground ball, right side, and that squeaks into right field for a base hit just out of the reach of the second baseman, Arise, who was shaded up the middle. And with two strikes, Cam just punched it the other way.
0: Yeah, not hit hard, but in the right spot.
1: Yeah. Put it in play, right?
0: That's right.
1: Which is a change up below the zone. So here's Jorge Barroza batting for the first time as an Astro. They snagged him a couple of days ago.
0: Yeah, got him off waivers from the Diamondbacks.
1: He's from Venezuela. He's a speedy switch-hitting outfielder. And the first pitch shows bunt, and he pulls it back, but it's a strike.
0: One of the things that the Astros liked about Barroza was exactly this, the fact that he can bunt, he can use his speed, kind of play that small ball game.
1: Third baseman Stott is way in third base. And he'll come in even more here. It's an 0-1 count. Shows bunt and pushes it to the right side. First baseman's going to have to take it and barely gets it to the second baseman in time to get the speedy Barroza on the sacrifice. Cam Smith goes to second base on the good bump by Barroza.
0: Yeah, Schwarber's inexperience in the field almost hurt the Phillies there, but he was able to just get that in time to first with Arise covering.
1: Score that 3-4. There's one out now for the top of the order. The Astros will send Pena to the plate. Pena struck out his last time up. Stands close to the plate with an open stance. First pitch is a grounder to the right side. Schwarber, easier play this time. The first baseman races Pena to the first base bag to get the out. And there's two away now with Smith going over to third base. Jordan Alvarez comes to the plate. Remember that game last year when Sanchez and Hunter Brown faced each other at Daikin Park? How about no walks and 20 strikeouts between the two pitchers in that game? Neither one of them had a decision, but the Astros won that game 2-1. The Astros have beat the Phillies 5 games in a row now. Pitch is outside, and it's 1-0. Alvarez singled his last time up. He was 0-5 in last night's game for just the fourth time this year, having an 0-5 game. The Astros, believe it or not, in those other four, or 3-1 in those games where when Jordan goes 0-5. 1-0 pitch is outside, 2-0. They might as well just put him on.
0: Part of the reason 0-5 is so rare for Jordan is usually there's going to be a walk or two mixed in there.
1: Yeah, that's right.
0: So even if he's not getting hits, he's often still getting on base.
1: So it's a left-on-left matchup. It's a 2-0 count. Here's the pitch, and it's swung on and missed.
0: Good changeup.
1: Good changeup.
0: Left on left.
1: The Astros' 146th game. And for Jordan, this is his 144th game, so hasn't had much time off at all. 2-1 pitch is outside, 3-1. They're being super careful here.
0: Most games Jordan's played in a season is 147. He did that 2 years ago. He's done a good job this year of staying on the field.
1: Here's the 3-1 to Jordan. And it's fouled straight back into the net. Got a good swing off. That two-seamer. It's 3-2 now. Yeah, it's not completely dark here yet.
0: That may be the best pitch Jordan sees in this at-bat.
1: Yep. Is he going to get another fastball?
0: I wouldn't think so.
1: Here's a 3-2. Grounded foul. One hopper into the first base dugout. That was a changeup on 3-2. We've seen all of his pitches, which isn't a lot these days. Sanchez only 3 pitches.
0: That's all he needs.
1: That's a good way to perfect him. Here's a 3-2. And that one's ripped to right center field and hit very well. De La Cruz going back, and he won't get there. That's going to one-hop off the wall in right center field, and Jordan Alvarez with an RBI double. So they challenged him with 2 bases open, and Alvarez made him pay. That's Jordan's 96th RBI of the season. The Astros lead 2-0.
0: Well, Jordan saw the change up the pitch before. He wound up getting it again. And that pitch was actually a little bit below the knees, but Yordan still able to get to it. I think the fact that he saw it back-to-back pitches helped him.
1: So here's Paredes now, who's tied in the American League with two out RBIs with Dylan Dingler of the Tigers. Pitch is high. It's 1-0. That was a Honda drive of the game. Racing today for a great deal on a Honda at your Greater Houston Honda dealer. Yordan 2-for-2 now in this game, making up for that 0-for-5 yesterday quickly. Here's the pitch, and it's low. 2-0 to Paredes.
0: Steve, just saw a slow-mo of the side view of Yordan's swing on that changeup.
1: Mm-hmm.
0: And with the way he was able to stay back, tells you that he was probably thinking he was going to get that pitch.
1: Interesting. 2-0 pitch bounces. It's 3-0.
0: I mean, he's so balanced anyway, right? But It certainly looked like to me, anyway, looking at that replay again, by the way Yordan stayed back on that pitch, that he was expecting a changeup.
1: It doesn't surprise me.
0: No.
1: He hit it all the way to the warning track in right center field. Kind of short hop that wall out there. Here's a 3-0. And that one's hammered to left field. That one's got some lift into the seats in left field, four rows deep. And the Astros lead 3-0 just like that. There's Paredes again with two outs. And taking advantage of a great count, Paredes was all over it.
0: With pitchers like this, and we heard Joe Espada say this earlier today, you know, they always talk about guys with good sinkers, good changeups. You got to see them up, right? That's easier said than done sometimes. But Paredes got into a favorable count, and he got a two-seamer that was about letter high. And, man, did he jump on it.
1: Here's Altuve looking for his 2,500th hit of his career. First pitch, he rips it to right center field, moving away from Crawford, and that is going to get down. That's 2,500. Altuve races for second base. It's a double. 2,500 hits for Jose Altuve in his career. What a swing of the bat. 21st double of the season for Jose, and a huge hit in his career. They're going to get that baseball out. He's going to keep it for posterity.
0: There have been nearly 24,000 people who have played Major League Baseball all time, and only 103 of them have gotten 2,500 hits in their career. Congratulations to Jose Altuve.
1: Absolutely. Such a huge deal for a great player. And he points out to all the boys in the bullpen and right center field, there's a meeting on the mound with the pitching coach right now. Three consecutive extra base hits against a very tough pitcher, Sanchez. Daniel's Jewelers is your proud trip around the diamond sponsor for Yordan. 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
0: Having a conversation with Luisa Rise, fellow Venezuelan. I'm sure congratulating Jose.
1: Yeah. That's a big deal. Yainer Diaz doubled his last time up. Boy, the Astros getting off some good swings off of a very, very good pitcher. 3-0 lead, top of the third. And here's the pitch, and it's a smacked ball up the middle, a base hit for Yainer Diaz. Altuve around third base, he'll score, and the Astros keep pouring it on with two outs. Yainer Diaz now with four multi-hit games in September in seven games that he's played.
0: He's now 3-for-4 in his career off of Christopher Sanchez.
1: Such a quick swing through the zone right now with Yiner.
0: And both Altuve and Yiner picking on the first pitch.
1: So five hits against Sanchez this inning. Here's a chopper to the third baseman, Stott, and he goes the short way to second base for the force. That was Christian Walker at the plate, a fielder's choice for him, and that'll do it for the Astros here in the third inning. Four runs on five hits, one man left. We'll go to the bottom of the third inning. Astros with a 4-0 lead.
5: 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Check. 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

0: Brown goes back out to the mound with a 4-0 lead, bottom of the third inning. Astros got to Christopher Sanchez for 5 hits in the third inning, including 3 extra base hits. And all of those runs scoring in the third inning, those 4 runs came with 2 outs, Robert, which has become kind of a staple for the Astros.
1: Certainly has. And, man, it's always so big. Whenever you have a pitcher of the caliber of Christopher Sanchez and, you know, you have him on the ropes a little bit, you have to cash in. And the Astros did a great job doing it all with 2 outs in the top of the third.
0: Mm-hmm. Here's the catcher, Real Muto, bats for the first time. Hunter Brown's looking for a shutdown inning. Get back into the dugout quickly. Keep the momentum. First pitch is a hook, and it's a little high. Real Muto, the catcher for Philadelphia, 215 hitter with 10 homers. 35 years old now. Here's the 1-0. And that's a chopper up the middle. Pena has it go underneath his glove as he cut across. Looked like he was going to be able to make that play initially. But that long hop just snuck underneath his glove.
1: Yeah, I'm sure Pena will tell you he should have been able to come up with that baseball, ranging far to his left.
0: So with the runner on first base, that'll bring up former Astro Brian De La Cruz, the right fielder. Bats from the right side. Outfielders are straight up and deep with De La Cruz at the plate. First pitch is in there for a strike.
1: Astro saw quite a bit of him. He wasn't in big league camp in 2021 spring training, but he was one of those guys who kept getting called up. I remember Dusty Baker really liked him. The Astros wound up trading him at the deadline to the Marlins 2021.
0: And this is called a ball, and Yainer Diaz taps his helmet. He wants to challenge this one. He wants to get Hunter Brown back into a little bit of a groove here.
1: I think this might have hit the bottom of the zone.
0: Yep, that's going to be a strike, so that'll go the Astros' way, and they'll keep the challenge. And it's an 0-2 count.
1: But yeah, the Astros traded away De La Cruz along with another pitcher, Austin Pruitt, to get Yimi Garcia, reliever, the deadline in 2021 for the Marlins.
0: So runner on first base, nobody out. One of the ways that Hunter gets ground ball double plays is to jam them. Runner goes. Here's the pitch, and it's a ground ball to the right side base hit. So De La Cruz goes with that pitch. And Real Muto rounds second base. He goes to third, and all of a sudden, Philly is in business with the top of the lineup coming up.
1: Got a good pitch to go the other way with De La Cruz, a slider away from him, and did a nice job handling the bat.
0: Wasn't a slider where he wanted it for sure. It was on the outer third of the plate and elevated enough for De La Cruz to punch it that way. So 8 and 9 hole reach, and here's Kyle Schwarber, who only has 43 homers. Struck out looking his last time up. First pitch from Hunter is outside. That was Schwarber's 201st strikeout of the season.
1: Yeah, he has a chance to break the Major League record for strikeouts of the season of 223, done by Mark Reynolds in 2009 with the Diamondbacks.
0: Here's the 1-0. And that's fouled back.
1: It's not the first time he struck out over 200 times in a season. He did that in 2023 when he struck out 215 times, but he also hit 47 homers. It's kind of the give and take with Kyle Schwarber. Walks a lot, too. A lot of 3 true outcomes.
0: So over to first base. De La Cruz looked like he wanted to go there. It's a 1-1 count. There's nobody out. Runners on first and third. Brown, who's pitching in his 17th game this year, remember he started the year on the injured list, has induced 10 ground ball double plays. Here's a 1-1. And that's fouled down the left field line. That'll reach the second level. And it's 1-2 to Schwarber.
1: Yeah, Astros would gladly take a double play, even though that would mean a run would score.
0: Oh, yeah. Houston leads 4-0. Hunter set at the belt and delivers the pitch, and it's low and in. And it's 2-2 now to Schwarber. Turner is on deck, and then Harper would follow after that. Brown's going to get a new baseball. Hunter just turned 28 about a week and a half ago. He's from Michigan. He straightens up, comes set at the belt. Here's the pitch. And did he go? He did. Couldn't check on the breaking ball. And it's a big strikeout on Schwarber, and there's one away.
1: That was pretty close. Dan Isonia with the right fist down at third base.
0: Big first out, huh?
1: Certainly is, against a very dangerous hitter. Looking at it again, yeah, he went. Wasn't as close as I thought.
0: Here's the speedy Trey Turner now at the plate. He grounded out his last time up. Runners on first and third, one out. Here's the pitch, and it's tip foul into the catcher's glove for strike one. 4-0 lead for the Astros.
1: 98 on that fastball.
0: Yeah.
1: Two-seamer running in.
0: I think that's his best ground ball double play pitch, that two-seamer running in on the righty. Pitch is high this time. That was the four-seamer. It's 1-1. Realmuto on third base. De La Cruz on first. Bryce Harper's on deck. It's a 1-1 count to Turner. Quick throw over to first base. Not in time. Yesterday's game, Turner had a two-run homer in the sixth. They're hoping his bat will come alive. 18 homers on the season for the shortstop. Middle infielders pinch toward the middle. Here's the 1-1 from Brown. Swing and a miss. Chased a slider off the outside corner, and it's 1-2.
1: Good pitch.
0: Just about dark now here in Philadelphia. The pop-ups will be easy to see right now. Runner goes. 1-2 pitch is through the right side for a base hit. That opened up a hole. That's going to score a run. Over to third base goes De La Cruz. It's runners at the corners again. And because they started the runner, Altuve was going towards second base and opened up that big hole.
1: A lot of people think the hit and run's a lost art in the game today, but it certainly can be an effective play, and it was there. Curveball that I think Brown would have liked to have gotten lower, especially with two strikes to Turner, even though it was off the plate away, and able to hit it through that vacated hole.
0: 4-1 lead now for the Astros. Josh Miller, the pitching coach, out to the mound. Yainer Diaz was already out there, the catcher.
1: Mound visit brought to you by Insperity, the official HR sponsor of the Houston Astros. The right moves help teams succeed. How you HR matters.
0: Harper comes to the plate. He struck out his last time up. He lost a challenge in the first inning. He's now challenged 14 times in the first inning this year, and has lost 9 of them.
1: Wow.
0: So here we go. He struck out his last time up. Last year, Brown against Philadelphia threw 7 shutout innings. Just gave up 3 hits. He's given up 4 singles so far in this game. Leads 4-1. Brown for the first base side of the rubber. Everybody set. Runner goes. Here's the pitch. It's outside. Throw down. Not in time. Turner swipes his 19th bag in 23 attempts.
1: Didn't waste any time. Keep the Phillies out of that conventional double play.
0: All right, 2 runners in scoring position. Here's the pitch, and it's a ground ball through the right side. That's a base hit, and that's going to score 2. Bryce Harper singles through the right side, and now the throw comes in from Cam Smith. And it gets by the catcher, Yainer Diaz, and Harper goes to second base. So he didn't hit the cutoff man. And nobody was in position to back up or do anything right. And now with one out, Harper's in scoring position. The Astros lead 4-3.
1: Yeah, the exact opposite of a shutdown inning, to say the least. Phillies are doing a good job of just putting the ball in play, kind of taking what the Astros give them here.
0: So Arise will be the batter now. The tough lefty flew out to center field his last time up. Keep this in mind. For the last three games, Hunter Brown, now he's pitched well. He's pitched very well. Here's the first pitch to Arise, and it's high. But he's thrown over 100 pitches in each of those last three games. For the first time in his career, he's never done that three games in a row. Here comes the 1-0. That's a tapper foul to the right side. It's 1-1. Astros lead by one. Long set, checks the runner on second base. Here's the pitch. It's fought off and fouled down the left field line. About 15 rows deep into the seats. One ball and two strikes to Luis Arise, the second baseman. Came into this game hitting .316 on the season. And this crowd is alive. Here's the 1-2. Fastball. Ripped down the left field line. Foul by 5 feet. Shot it the other way.
1: A lot of foul balls in this game by the Phillies. They're just finding ways to just get the bat on the ball against Brown, which isn't always the easiest thing to do.
0: Hunter hasn't given up more than 3 runs in his last 8 games that he started. Philly has 3 now. Here's the 1-2. Breaking ball, hit up the middle, base hit. That's going to tie the ball game. Around third base is Harper. He'll score, and it's 4-4 all of a sudden.
1: Put the ball in play, see what happens. That's what the Phillies are doing a good job of right now.
0: Bryson Stott will be the batter. Astros scored 4 runs in the top of the third inning. Phillies have scored 4 runs in the bottom of the third. Stott's a left-handed batter. Grounded out to second his last time up. First pitch is in there for strike one. Angel De Los Santos getting up in the pen now. He hasn't thrown a ball yet. Runner goes. Here's the 0-1 low. Throw down, and he got him. A strike from Yiner Diaz. Pena, the shortstop, applies the tag, and Arise is erased for the first time this year in his 11th attempt.
1: Yeah, that was big. Get him off the base paths. Get Brown an out.
0: Get it. Take away the momentum at least, too.
1: A little bit, yeah.
0: So a great throw by Diaz. Here's the 1-1 pitch. Now to Stott, and it's outside. 5 singles this inning for Philadelphia. The Astros had 5 hits in the top of the third.
1: All started with the 8 and 9 hitters getting on.
0: Here's the 2-1. Fouled straight back. It's 2-2. Astros in the orange tops with the gray pants tonight, and the Phillies are wearing the same white uniforms with the red pinstripes and their red caps. Here's the 2-2 to the third baseman, Stott. Got him. Strike 3. Good breaking ball there, and that'll do it for Philly here in the third inning. They tie it up as we go to the fourth inning. It's the Astros 4, the Phillies 4.
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0: 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Well, the Astros got to Christopher Sanchez in the top of the third inning, got him for four runs, but they gave it back. It's a 4-4 ball game. So we're starting new here in the fourth inning. It's 7-8-9 for the Astros against the lefty. The Astros' last inning had a couple of singles. They had a couple of doubles and a homer. Two-run homer by Paredes. But it wasn't enough. You thought it would be. So here we go, a 4-4 ball game. And Sanchez delivers the first pitch to Varsho, and it's up and in. One ball and no strikes to Dalton. He grounded out to first base his last time up. Here comes the 1-0 pitch to the lefty, and he takes it inside for a ball. It's 2-0 now. So the Astros trying to get an early base runner here. The Rangers lost earlier tonight. Mariners this afternoon, I beg your pardon, beat Texas 3-2 in Seattle. Pitch is on the outside corner. It's 2-1 now. The Astros are now 2.5 games ahead of Texas as we sit right now. 2-1 to Varsho. Outfielders are deep. Shows bunt. Gets it down to the right side. Tough place for Arias, the second baseman. Shovels it to first base, and it gets away. Varsho is tearing for second base, and he'll get there on a great bunt to the right side. And Arias, in his haste, the second baseman, couldn't get off an accurate shovel to the first baseman, and it got away.
1: Not a bad play at all, especially against a tough lefty, your left-handed hitter. Big Key was getting that past the pitcher. And with Arias being back, once it got to him, that was going to be a base hit.
0: That was a beautiful bunt. I love that play. Here's Cam Smith. Singled his last time up. Sanchez checks the runner on second. And the first pitch to Cam is fouled away.
1: That is a single and an E4 on Arias, allowing Varsho to take second. By the way, you mentioned that Rangers-Mariners game this afternoon in Seattle. They played a day game today because the Seahawks are across the street and they're playing the season opener tonight. It was originally going to be a night game for the Mariners and Rangers.
0: Oh, one pitch is downstairs.
1: Defending Super Bowl champs hosting the New England Patriots tonight at Lumen Field right across the street from T-Mobile Park. So they moved that to a day game.
0: Tall left-hander set just above the belt. Checks the runner. Now the 1-1 pitch to Smith is outside, and it's 2-1. It's Dalton Varsho on second base. Nobody out here in the fourth inning, a tie ball game. Here's the 2-1. Cam takes it low, and it's 3-1. So what I'm seeing right now, Cam, as soon as he sees the ball low, out of Sanchez's hand. He's giving up on it right away. He's trying to get this ball elevated. That's a good plan of attack. Here's the 3-1. And this one's rifled to right center field. Hit very well, and that is number 19 for Cam Smith. A blast to right center field, and the Astros retake the lead. It's 6-4.
1: Homers for a second straight day. You mentioned him just taking that pitch down. Bottom, a really good pitch to hit, getting into a favorable count. Fastball basically down the middle. He annihilated it.
0: This doesn't happen to Christopher Sanchez very often. And the Astros, for the second day in a row, the bottom portion of their lineup really contributing. First pitch to Barroza. He pops it up behind home plate. That's going to reach the seats about five rows back. And it's strike one. Barroza had a sacrifice bunt his last time up. His first AB as an Astro. So the Astros answer right back. They have 9 hits already in this game. Nobody out in the fourth. And this pitch is inside to Barroza, and it's 1-1.
1: So a couple of two-run home runs for the Astros, Paredes and Smith. It's the first time in more than 2 months that Sanchez has given up multiple homers in an outing.
0: 1-1 pitch is a slow ground ball to the right side. Schwarber, the first baseman, has it, and he'll tag Barroza racing by himself for the first out of the inning. That'll bring up the leadoff man, Jeremy Pena. Pena's 0-2. Not only have the Astros played well against winning teams this year, they've especially done well on the road against current playoff teams. 12-4. This pitch is driven into center field. That's a base hit for Pena. He's 1-3. As the hits keep coming for Houston, that's their 10th of the ball game.
1: Another two-seamer that didn't get down. Pitch flattens out when it's not down, and Pena, man, he was all over it.
0: So here's Jordan with the man on. He's 2-for-2 already, including an RBI double. Now has 96 RBIs. Astros lead 6-4. We're in the fourth. And the first pitch to Jordan is a two-hopper to the second baseman, Arraez. Goes to second, out over to first base, double play. So he gets out of it, but not before Cam Smith hits a two-run homer, his 19th of the year. We play 3.5 now at Citizens Bank Park. Astros lead 6-4. Now this from your local station.
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0: Hunter Brown has a lead again. We're in the bottom of the fourth inning. Astros up 6-4. He had a lead going into last inning, 4-0, but Philadelphia managed to plate four, and the Astros answered with two right back. Now it's 6-4, bottom of the fourth inning. Here's Brandon Marsh. He singled his last time up. Left-handed batter. Paredes sneaks in at third. First pitch is upstairs. And it's 1-0. Hunter's record is 5-3. This is his 17th game started. Pitch is upstairs. It's 2-0. You want to go right at him here. Sixth place hitter in the lineup. Told you he's thrown a lot of pitches his last three games. First time he's ever thrown over 100 pitches in three games in a row. This was grounded foul to the right side, and it's 2-1. Marsh came over from the Angels a few years ago. Remember that trade with Philadelphia? The Angels got Logan Ohapi in that one. Here's a 2-1. That's a grounder to the second baseman. Altuve just waits on it, scoops it up, and a good throw gets Marsh for the 4-3 putout. There's one out.
1: Good job getting back to get an out on Marsh. Fell behind. Leadoff man of the inning.
0: Center fielder Justin Crawford now. He's the youngest player in this series, 22 years old. Grounded out to shortstop his last time up. Brown rocks and fires and delivers the first pitch, and it's a little low.
1: One of the questions about Justin Crawford and how his minor league numbers, he hit everywhere he went in the minors, would translate. He hit a lot of balls on the ground in the minor leagues.
0: 1-0 pitch is fouled back.
1: Last year, he was third in the minors at AAA Lehigh Valley in hitting. He hit .334. But he had a 60% ground ball rate, fourth highest ground ball rate in all of the minors. And it's tough to turn that into a ton of hits, even with great speed at the big league level.
0: 1-1 pitch is fouled down the left field line, deep into the seats, and it's 1-2.
1: So you'd have to think the Phillies have probably worked with him on trying to get the ball in the air a little bit more.
0: Yeah. Well, he's not built like his dad. His dad was kind of stocky. This guy's lean. Looks like he's about 6'2". Swing and a miss there. Got the breaking ball underneath the swing, low and in. And it's a strikeout, and there's two away. Let's pause 10 seconds from station ID on the Astros Radio Network.
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0: That's five strikeouts now for Brown. He's two away. Here's Realmuto, and he takes the first pitch, and it's a little low. Realmuto got the inning started last inning. When they batted seven men and scored four, he led off with a single and came around to score. Here's the pitch. He tried to stop the swing, but couldn't. That pitch running in, and it's 1-1.
1: Starting to get some more swings and misses this inning. It's what we weren't seeing in that four-run third.
0: He backs off the rubber momentarily. Now he's back up there. Here's the 1-1 to Realmuto. And it just missed the outside corner. 6-4 lead for the Astros, bottom of the fourth. Here comes the 2-1 to the catcher. And that's a high strike. Realmuto thought about challenging, but left hand about chest high. He was thinking about going to the helmet.
1: He should have. That pitch was high. But, you know, they lost the ABS challenge earlier, and we see it. Once you're down to one, teams get more gun-shy.
0: Here's the 2-2. And that is in there, strike three. Got Realmuto looking for something else. That's the sixth strikeout for Brown. We'll go to the fifth inning now. Astros with a 6-4 lead. It's coming right at us. I got it.
8: You don't got it.
0: Yeah, but I almost had it.
8: You didn't almost had it.
1: You might not be good at catching foul balls, but with SeatGeek's Deal Score, you can get the best deals on the best seats.
0: Okay, this one's all me.
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0: 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Astros with a 6-4 lead in Philadelphia as we start the fifth. Christopher Sanchez, 61 pitches to the first four. He's given up six runs over the last two innings. Now Isak Paredes will stand in. He had a two-run homer in the third. He's also bounced into a double play. First pitch, and that's a strike on the inner third. Nothing in one. Brock Ballew, tonight's home plate umpire, minor league fill-in umpire. He's been working big league games. The 0-1, that's over for a strike.
1: Yeah, it feels like he fills in quite a bit.
0: He's been working big league games since 2022. He had a series in Philadelphia early this season. In April, it's the Phillies and the Diamondbacks, 0-2. That's pulled foul, third base side, nothing in two still. Had a day game, and after the game, he was in Center City, which is what they call downtown Philadelphia, and he was on his phone looking up directions wherever he was going, the 0-2 that's outside, 1-2. And somebody came and snatched his phone from his hand and started running down the street. So Brock Ballew chased after him, caught up to him, tried to grab his phone, and the perpetrator started punching him. 1-2, popped up, foul territory, third base side, over his Stott. And that's going to hit the roof of the Astros dugout, 1-2 still. So perpetrator started punching him, but while he was assaulting Ballew, he dropped the phone. And so Ballew wound up getting his phone back. Had some bruises and worked the game the next night. Here's the 1-2 to Paredes. Swing and a miss. Good slider down and in, and it's a strikeout for Sanchez, his third of the game. One out. Now it's Jose Altuve, doubled and scored back in the third. He's one for two.